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14: I won't be in Springfield, Missouri on September 25th and 26th, but you will if you know what's good for you, because Kennedy is going to be at the Springfield Comedy Club next Friday and Saturday. There are three shows.
15: Yeah, Taking My Enemies of Freedom Tour. You got 7 o'clock Friday, 4 and 7 on Saturday, and then we're hightailing to NASCAR. So it is going to be a party weekend.
14: That's a blowout. Yeah. If you're in Springfield, I was in Springfield earlier this spring. I loved it there. What just phenomenal people. Like, you know, we always talk about this.
15: You soiled the green room. Is there anything I have to be worried about?
14: No, you're fine. You're going to be great. We always talk about the Midwest. It's like, they're having the most fun.
15: Oh, yeah.
14: And I used to, like, because I grew up here. So everybody I grew up with here disparages. They used to call them the flyover states. Mm-hmm. But we live in the drive-over states. You're driving over a syringe, some guy laying in the road.
15: If you're actually moving. I mean, traffic is so bad right now.
14: It's never moving. And I love when the New Yorkers try to disparage the Midwest. They say the phrase McMansion. Mm-hmm. Like, oh, yeah, they have these brand new affordable mansions.
15: Yeah.
14: I'm like, oh, that doesn't sound...
15: What a bummer.
14: Gee.
15: Yeah, 5 bedrooms. Yeah. Oh, no, you mean I could have a home gym and a home office and a guest room?
14: Yeah.
15: What a bummer.
14: These idiots. I was over there in my studio apartment I share with 7 people.
15: Yeah.
14: Talking about what idiots these people are in the affordable mansions.
15: Yeah, there's no pied-à-terre tax in Springfield, Missouri.
14: You don't have a guy spanking the monkey outside your diner. Do you know the longest shift I ever worked as a cab driver... is I once had to work a double because my replacement guy had a 24/7 lease. Me and this guy had chipped in on a lease for the week. So you rent it 24 hours a day, 7 days a week, but you can work whatever hours you want under that. Hey, you fill these, I fill that. So we were still splitting it down the middle, 5 a.m. to 5 p.m., 5 p.m. to 5 a.m. So at the end of my shift, because you have to make money to pay for the lease, the car needs to be, the wheels need to be turning. You can't cheat the seat. That's the old adage in cab driving. You can't make money if you're not in the seat. So this guy does not show up. For his half of the 24 hours, I can't find him because this is pre-cell phone. Okay, so I drive the 24 hours. What are you going to do? Jimmy drives the 24 hours. I sleep a lot at red lights. It's kind of a mess, but it's also like a zombie bender that I love. But when it's over, I go to the Flame Diner up on 57th, not too far, okay? And as I sit down and order myself a steak and eggs, I treat myself because I worked a double. Forgive me if you know this. Just as the man comes over to put down the steak and eggs, a gentleman unzips his pants in front of the window and starts to go full Jeffrey Toobin right in front of me. And as the waiter puts down the A1 steak sauce, he goes, "That's on us." I was like, "Hey, thanks." But again, you wouldn't get that experience in a McMansion in Springfield, Missouri.
15: Yep.
14: That's why you go see Kennedy in Springfield, Missouri. The dirty jokes.
15: The Enemies of Freedom tour, it is filthy. Like, sometimes I feel bad. Mm-hmm. Like, in the 4 o'clock show, I always try and keep it clean for about 5 minutes. And then just the wheels go so far off the wagon. And I had a gentleman at my show last weekend in Alpharetta, Georgia, go, "You know, it was fun. It was a lot dirtier than I thought it was going to be." Like, that's right, baby.
14: The Enemies of Freedom tour. Everybody gets a free bar of soap to wash out their mouth at the end of the show. But it's live comedy. It's a permission slip to not care. That's the point. Everybody's wound too tight.
15: Absolutely. And I take you through some of the eras where we were having a good time, and that's what we have to get back to.
14: Yes, and you'll see the ping pong ball thing at the end. It's weird, but just go with it. The K-Train, everybody. Listen to our podcast every day. See her in Springfield, Missouri, September 25th, 26th.
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20: 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The House passing a bill that targets both Russia and Iran with sanctions.
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20: The measure is named for the late Senator Lindsey Graham, who spent more than a year working on it. It represents the most ambitious effort to support Ukraine since President Trump returned to the White House. A new Fox News poll found a majority of registered voters are negative about the U.S. economy.
21: 77% of the poll's respondents say the economy ranks from fair to poor. And while 44% say their finances are holding steady, 43% say they are falling behind. Voters are blaming the Trump administration, with 63% saying it has made the economy worse.
20: That's Fox's Grinnell Scott. 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
2: Partly cloudy tonight, rather breezy, a 7 on the WOKV weather meter with an isolated brief shower moving in off the Atlantic, but mostly dry as temperatures drop into the 70s. It'll be partly sunny and windy for Thursday. Again, just an isolated brief shower, but the temperature's pretty comfortable, all things considered, topping out in the 80s, and then your Friday will be partly sunny. Again, just an isolated shower and a high of 87. With your First Alert Forecast, I'm Action News Jax's Chief Meteorologist Mike Burrish for 104.5 WOKV.
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0: Being a sports fan today means juggling more platforms, subscriptions, and technology than ever. New research from IBM finds 46% of surveyed fans say their digital sports expectations have risen over the past year or two. Nearly three quarters use sports apps, while 39% report frustration with managing multiple subscriptions to follow sports they care about. AI use among fans is also growing, but trust depends on accuracy. 45% of respondents say accuracy is the top driver of trust in AI-powered insights. 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
9: Florida's Voice with Drew Steele.
10: Well, hey, everybody. Glad you're joining us today on Florida's Voice. My name is Drew Steele. His name is Big D. He's on the other side of the glass, and Nina's over there in the breaking newsroom. And you, I don't know what you're doing. Maybe you're driving around the state of Florida. Maybe you're in an office. Maybe you're at home. Maybe you're in one of those three places. I don't know where else you might be. At FL Voice News on YouTube, Rumble X, Facebook, and Instagram. D, what day is it? Wednesday? Middle of the week? We're almost there?
11: It's Wednesday. Happy Wednesday.
10: Happy Wednesday. Are we close? Are we close to the finishing up of...
11: We're halfway there.
10: They're halfway there. It's just not fast enough for me. But anyway, coming up in just a little while, we're going to peruse the news right now, because there's a lot of stuff that's breaking. And so I want to get that breaking news to you. Plus, there have been all kinds of different things that have been taking place, including some moments of wokeness that I don't even know how to define all of this. I don't even know how to explain this to you. Except to say that when you have a preacher, a Christian, who shows up at the Hillsborough County School Board and reads books out loud to the school board, and you listen to it, and you say, that is the most vile, horrific thing I've ever heard. Like, I can't even play it on the radio how vile and awful it is. Hey, wait a second. I thought we didn't have those kind of books in schools. Wait a second. K-8? Talking about, wait, what? I mean, these sexual references and things that I can't even repeat? I can't even play the audio. It's so disgusting. Wait, what are we doing here? How's that possible? We'll get to that coming up in just a bit. But first, let me get to some of the breaking news that we just found out a little while ago.
12: We got the quarter point hike.
13: Okay.
12: So the Fed has voted in favor of this policy. It was unanimous. Muhammad is going to want to know that. Muhammad, jump in here. What does this say about the state of the economy that the Federal Reserve has decided this is a time to hike interest rates by a quarter point?
10: Oh, boy. So there's a gentleman named Muhammad who's getting ready to comment on what the Fed just did. The Fed is hiking rates for the first time in 3 years, a quarter percentage point. The rates are going up. That's not the news that the president wants to hear. That's not the news that I want to hear. Hey, D, is that the news that you want to hear? I'm not sure you're really excited.
11: Absolutely not.
10: No. So let's see what's going on here.
14: I think what it says is that the market had boxed in the Fed. Going into this decision, the market had a 92% probability.
10: Okay, so a 92% probability. He's the chair of Gramercy Funds Management, and he's like, yeah, so the market's boxed in. There's not much that we can do. So here's the problem. A unanimous vote, the Fed, and again, remember, we have a new Fed chair that the president brought in, somebody that was hopefully going to help out. And look, they examined this, they saw what was going on, and now the interest rates, the basis point went from 3.75 to 4. This is directly opposite of what the president said should be done. We should be slashing rates, but we're not. President talking about how we needed to be the lowest rates in the world, and we're not. And so what does this mean? Ultimately, it's going to mean more interest on the debt. Bad news. It means that if you were hoping for that mortgage rate of yours to maybe go down because you were thinking, oh, wow, I want to get into my next new house, or I wanted to get into my first new house, that maybe I would be able to afford it now. Yeah, we're going into the sevens, everybody, if we're not there already, and then some. So that's not good news. A lot of different things are going to be going up now because of this. I don't know. Hey, D, can you do me a favor? Can you, I'm sorry about that. I know, it moved. I'm talking to D, who's messaging me. It moved. I'll fix it. D, can you look up online right now? Can you go to the famous Al Gore interwebs, the Googleverse? Can you find out what the markets are doing right now as we speak? Just look at DJIA. What's the Dow Jones right now? Is it up? Is it down? The thinking
3: it is down.
10: It's down. How much? Is it like plummeting? Is
3: 665.
10: 600? Wait, 665 points?
3: $665.
10: Okay, wait a second. So the Dow Jones Industrial Average right now is down 665 points. Is that what you're telling me?
3: 1.28%.
10: Oh, my. Yeah, the markets are not happy with this because it's an indication that the economy is not doing as well as maybe Republicans have been saying, the president has been suggesting. Again, this is the kind of thing where the markets are reacting because of the people who are, you know, the experts. The president and Republicans have been talking over and over again about how things are really, really good with regard to manufacturing back in the country. There is more money in your pocket thanks to the one big beautiful bill. The problem is the core, the things that we buy on a daily basis are not going down. When you have diesel prices right now that are, have you noticed this, D? Have you seen any of the stations near you? The diesel prices are, I just looked today, $6.
3: I don't ever look at diesel, okay. So I'm not familiar.
10: Yeah, you should. Every time you see diesel at super high prices, more than what we pay for the fuel we put in our vehicles, that means the cost of doing business and the cost of getting those products to us is more. $6.39, I saw. That's numbers we haven't seen before. Now, on the other side of it, why is this happening? Is this because of the war in Iran? Well, there's some news on that that just took place a little while ago, as Fox News was reporting.
8: Hormuz, sources tell Fox that Iranian forces hit a U.S. contracted ship with Americans on board.
10: Oh, boy.
8: As Iran's security chief shuts down the prospect of new talks with Washington. Our chief foreign correspondent Trey Yinks reports.
10: Here's Trey Yinks. All right, Trey, what do we got going on here, sir?
11: Hey, John, and good afternoon. Sources do tell Fox News that Iran struck a U.S. contracted vessel around the Strait of Hormuz earlier this week. We understand there were some minor injuries, including smoke inhalation, and those that were injured were taken to a regional Gulf country for treatment.
10: Let me just stop here. So a funny thing happened on the way to the midterms. We've got the feds who are seeing all these things that are taking place, like what's going on at the Straits, energy, some other numbers, they're going to hike rates. We got to keep inflation down. Second part is Iran strikes a U.S. contracted vessel carrying American personnel near the Straits. This hits the market now and the news cycle as we're getting closer to a midterm. What are we, 47 days away, 46 days away? And the fact of the matter is that the closer we get and all of these things that take place are also going to beg the question, like, what are we going to do now as far as convincing the markets that everything is fine? In other words, we had 18, what was it? We had a lot of oil that has moved through the Straits. 18 million barrels, I think, moved through. Like, the numbers are doing well. But why aren't the markets changing? Because it should. Something's afoot. We'll talk about this more coming up in just a little bit here on Florida's Voice. But first, let's talk about something completely different. Let's talk about some good things, some positive things that are happening in communities across the state of Florida, especially in Southwest Florida. Lee County Sheriff Carmine Marcino is joining us here on Florida's Voice. It is always fantastic to have a few minutes with him. There he is. How are you, sir? Good to see you. Is he there?
13: Sorry, Drew, we can't hear you at this time.
10: Ah, all right. Well, D, let's see what we can do about that. We've got him. One second there. D, let's see if we can get him hooked up, get that all straightened out. And once you've got him, you let me know what's going on that side there. But Lee County Sheriff Carmine Marcino is going to join us in just a couple of more minutes. So, yep, just D, let me know what's happening there. If there is an issue that we can check or fix in the interim, that would be awesome. But in the meantime, let me move on. Tell the sheriff that we'll check for our technical difficulties. We'll see what we can do, and we might have to get back to him later on in the program. Let me check. Do you want to check one more time? I can check one more time. Sheriff, can you hear us here? No, he still can't hear us, D. All right. Well, we'll work on that at a different time. Let's move on here. All right. So something that I was just describing, something I was just talking about, has to do with the oil that's moving. I just want to get back to this for just a second, because if I'm not mistaken, that was out there this morning. And you had the energy secretary who was talking about this specifically. And I'll see if I can find it. Here it is. So we're being told that 18 million barrels of oil surged out of the Persian Gulf last night near the Straits. And these are big numbers. So let me just play this once again here.
15: Iranian behavior. I will tell you, we've risen the flow of oil out of the Persian Gulf to record highs right now. About 18 million barrels flowed out yesterday, basically pre-conflict levels. Oil production, we're fixing that problem. Refining is the bigger problem. That is impacted by the Russian invasion of Ukraine and the loss of refining capacity in Russia. And of course, we're still reeling from the Democrat-driven closure of refineries all across the United States.
10: So I just want to stop for a second. So as we get the news just a little while ago that the Fed has decided to raise interest rates 0.25 point, that's going to make things a lot more expensive, like our debt, like mortgages, auto loans, the like. And a lot of it probably has to do with the prices of energy, diesel prices through the roof, all of these different things that we're starting to see. But the energy secretary is saying that we had 18 million barrels of oil that came out of the Persian Gulf last night near the Straits, fully pre-war flows. So this is good news. You would imagine if we have this kind of flow that's taking place right now, that you would imagine that the oil markets would be cheering this, like this would be a good thing. But as you just heard, and let me see if I can play the rest of this, there are also other factors at stake here.
15: If we had all those refineries that were closed, we would have dramatically lower gasoline and diesel prices today.
10: So there's that too. So we have less refineries to do anything with this oil and get it moving out. You have so many of these refineries, because of the Russian invasion of Ukraine, the loss of refining capacity. And you might be thinking to yourself, hey, I bet you there's an easy way to fix this. I bet you there's an easy way to do this. Why don't we just have refineries here? Yeah, you see, when you've got crazy leftists that are out there, when you have people that's
16: true international average of pressure,
10: that's saying things and doing things that are against the benefit of the United States and did, and said that climate change was an existential threat. And not only do we have to get rid of cow flatulence, but we also have to get rid of refineries because, you know, we're not going to be using oil for much longer because everybody's going to have an electric vehicle. And then it didn't happen. See where we're going with this? So two steps forward, one step back. I feel like Paula Abdul right now. Two steps forward, one step back. See what I did there? Anyway. All right, whatever. Yeah. That's the point. Two steps forward, one step back. We feel like the oil's flowing, but we don't have the refineries. Thanks to Joe Biden, the Biden administration, and all the crazy leftists and Democrats, same thing, who have been closing down refineries. Now what? We've got to have it here. We need them up and running. We need to do all of these things straight up to 2028. And the funny thing is we're going to fix the country and get everything back on track. And then if a Democrat gets elected president in 2028, they're going to be there and they'll be like, hey, look at all this good stuff we got going on. All this greatness that's happening. Yeah, because we had to fix everything you did.
17: All right.
10: Let's try to move on now. Let's try this one more time. Let's see if Lee County Sheriff Carmine Marcino can join us right now. And if he can hear me, and if he can't, all right. So I think he can hear me now.
18: I got you.
10: It's not you, it's me, sir. It's always me. Just ask my wife. It's always me. Anyway, listen, it's good to see you. And I'm so happy to hear about some of the things that are going on. This is real. This is important. The operation that you have been doing here in Southwest Florida. Can you talk a little bit about this?
13: Of course. So Operation White Tide, these operations are going all the time, all over our county. But this one in particular, over 100 arrests, 51 guns taken off the street from really, really bad people. You're talking about 4 kilos of cocaine, 2 kilos of fentanyl. Now, what does that mean? 2 kilos of fentanyl is enough to kill over 1.6 to 1.8 million people. Our overdose deaths went from, 192 down to about 62. So, again, incarcerating those that want to deal poison and push poison and helping those that are addicted, the crime's never been lower. Lee County's never been safer.
10: Yeah, and, the concern has always been, Sheriff, that, number one, there are people like you that are working hard in the community to do the things that we're describing here in this operation. I mean, when you think about taking 2 kilos of fentanyl off the streets, like, I can't even imagine that. It's just, it's unbelievable that it's out there and it's in our communities in some ways. And I'm sure there are other things that are out there as well. But the important issue here is that the fighting of crime never stops. And for some people, they want it to stop. This is the election that we're talking about for the midterms. This is what is coming up. This is why it's so important, right? That we understand what's at stake here. I just want to make sure that we know that when you have people in Tallahassee, when you have people in the government, when you have people federally that are on your side, this is how you get things done as opposed to the opposite.
13: Well, think about this, right? People have to be safe and secure in their environment. If there's no safety and security, they don't want to be here, like places of New York where I grew up, or California and other places, right? But it starts at the top. President Trump has proven time and time again that we are secure in our borders. He gives us the tools to do our job. And what a tremendous, tremendous president he has proven to be, right? Thank God for President Trump. But Governor DeSantis at the state level, right? Law and order. He gives us the tools to do our job. He wants safety and security. Our Attorney General, James Huthmeyer, has been tremendous. And then, of course, the one I deal with, our great state attorney, Amira Fox. So when you put these teams together, right, it's working, with our local, state, and federal partners. It's working with ICE. It's working with the Florida Highway Patrol. The Florida Department of Law Enforcement, under Commissioner Mark Glass, has done amazing things. So together, this team is working, and the crime shows it, not just by words, but the statistical data proves crime's never been lower.
10: Yeah, and one other thing you mentioned that I don't want to pass by, the number of deaths that have gone down considerably each year with the taking off the streets of these harmful drugs. It's so important to remember that, the lessening of the deaths that we would see otherwise.
13: In 2022, we had 192 overdoses. Those are not just case numbers. That's someone's loved one. That's someone's mom, daughter, son, brother. 192. And today we sit at 62, right? That's tremendous. But 62 is still too much. So taking 2 kilos of fentanyl off the street is saving hundreds and hundreds and hundreds of thousands of lives. And again, people rob, kill, and steal for drugs. We're going to crush drug dealers, put them away, and take everything from them. And we're going to make the great people and the great residents of Lee County and Florida live in a safe environment.
10: Yeah. Lee County Sheriff Carmine Marcino joining us here on Florida's Voice. Hey, before we go, I can't help but mention this. I don't know. I'm sure you've heard about the story of Brendan Leslie finding these 8 abandoned puppies behind that dumpster in Alabama. And he brings them back and he gets them adopted and all of this that has happened that is good. But then there's the other side of it, too. The awareness of what has been happening. I mean, you know this probably better than most about the abandonment of animals and the things that we have seen in the past, not just outside of the state, but in some cases here, and how it is so important that we address this and we talk about it.
13: Sick, sick individual people.
10: Yeah.
13: Okay. There's no blood in their veins when they hurt an innocent animal, right? And it's our job to protect those that don't have a voice. So we have the Animal Cruelty Task Force here in Lee County. you neglect or abuse an animal, we come out in full force and we put you in jail. And we work with our great state attorney, Amira Fox, to make sure you get the fullest extent of prosecution. No animal gets left behind here. So congratulations to Brendan. And that's what I love to see. We all need to see it, say it, make the call, get involved. And we cannot allow these disgusting monsters to hurt animals. And I will never stand by and watch that ever.
10: Yeah. And I know that there's so much in detail that you all have done there too. And, you know, the ACTF and all of the work that they've been able to do. And some of the numbers have been so impressive. And I just want people to know that when it comes to animal cruelty, the zero tolerance, especially here in the state, but certainly in Lee County, is something that people need to recognize. And we need to talk about this too. You know, it's something that, you know, you see neighbors, you see people, you know, of somebody that, that might be doing something like this. You know, you need to recognize that and have a conversation about it, because there should be zero tolerance. Full stop.
13: You can't sit back. Yeah. You got to be a part of the solution. You see something, you say something, you make the call. And guess what? When we get that call, the Animal Cruelty Task Force is coming out in full force. We will fully investigate, fact find, and if there is a crime, I can guarantee you that person's going behind bars. When I mean zero tolerance, I mean zero tolerance. We don't play in Lee County.
10: Yeah, no doubt. All right, Sheriff. Listen, always great to see you. All the best. God bless. I'm so glad we had a few minutes of time with you here today. We'll see you soon, okay?
13: Great to see you.
10: Okay. We'll talk soon. Lee County Sheriff Carmine Marcino joining us here on Florida's Voice. 866-588-8303 is the phone number. Anytime you want to watch NFL Voice News on YouTube, Rumble, X, Facebook, and Instagram. All right, coming up, some more news. There are all kinds of things that are breaking today that we're keeping an eye on. Obviously, the moving of the markets. We've got the interest rate numbers going up. The president is not going to be happy about that. Keep an eye on Truth Social, because any minute now, the president's going to have something to say about that. You know it. So we keep an eye on that. Plus, I know some of you, again, as we start the program, don't like me talking about AI. But I'm sorry, D, it's all over the news. Did you wake up today and check out some of the local newspapers or listen to some of the news? I'll bet you some of it had to do with AI today. I bet you saw that as well.
3: I bet you it did, but I didn't see it.
10: Okay. So you're too busy looking at the sports? Looking at sports, paying attention to maybe the people in your house. Maybe you got the work to do. You got all kinds of hit the ground running with work. But yeah, coming up, I want to talk a little bit about the latest on that and more. All right, anytime you want to watch NFL Voice News on YouTube, Rumble X, Facebook, and Instagram. My name is Drew Steele. 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
22: Fox
0: Fox News. I'm Carmen Roberts. The Federal Reserve raised its key interest rate today for the first time in 3 years, going against President Trump's demands to cut rates.
1: Inflation has remained above the Fed's 2% target for more than 5 years. The Fed predicts PCE inflation to be 3.7% this year.
0: Fox Business's Connor Hanson. The House gives final approval to a strong Russian sanctions bill designed by then-Senator Lindsey Graham to punish top importers of Russian oil and gas.
22: This strengthens economic sanctions against Russia to put maximum pressure on Vladimir Putin's war machine.
0: Speaker Mike Johnson, President Trump's expected to sign the bill. And Texas carries out its fifth execution, putting to death LaJames Norman tonight for the murder of three people in 2005. 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
29: You're going to have another dose of some heavy rain and wind.
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38: Isolated showers, otherwise partly cloudy and breezy overnight, with temperatures in the 70s inland to the low 80s at the beaches. And your Thursday will be quite windy and partly sunny. Again, just an isolated

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0: Now. First time today, AP Anita Padilla in the Florida's Voice newsroom. Let's find out what they're working on. What's up?
2: Hey there, Drew. Florida's Attorney General James Uffmeyer announcing charges against a 34-year-old man accused of sexually abusing and recording an 8-year-old girl. Uffmeyer says the suspect in this case, Rafiq Osborne McDonald, faces 2 counts of lewd or lascivious molestation of a child under 12 plus charges involving the sexual exploitation of a child. Now, these molestation charges each carry a minimum sentence of 25 years and can result in life in prison. Uffmeyer says a tip from someone connected to the family is what helped lead investigators to the suspect. The investigation involves the Apopka Police Department, the Polk County Sheriff's Office, FDLE, and state prosecutors. Uffmeyer says there is currently no evidence of other victims or that the recordings were shared. He's also warning parents, though, about online predators and says Florida officials are using new technology to help identify suspicious activity, and he's urging anyone who suspects child abuse to report it to law enforcement. In other news, Florida Governor Ron DeSantis urging Republicans to focus on the upcoming midterm elections. He was on Fox News and he said that midterm elections often favor the party that is out of power. He criticized the Democratic Socialists of America and its proposals for changing the federal government. DeSantis also talked about the rapid growth of artificial intelligence, saying that people have real concerns about the technology, but he's warning that too many rules could make it harder for smaller companies to compete. At the same time, DeSantis said the government should protect children, consumers, and natural resources. He pointed to a new Florida law that limits how much of the cost of large data centers can be passed on to homeowners and small businesses. And he also said companies should be held responsible when their technology is found to have harmed children. Well, a former Nicaraguan political prisoner is endorsing Republican U.S. Senator Ashley Moody in Florida's special election. Jaime Arellano described his years of imprisonment and persecution under Nicaraguan President Daniel Ortega in an opinion piece. Now, he praised Moody's foreign policy positions and her support for opposition figures in Cuba, Venezuela, and Nicaragua. And he criticized Democratic policies, saying he believes they would lead to bigger government and less freedoms. Those are his political views. Moody was appointed to the Senate after Marco Rubio left to become Secretary of State. She's running to complete the rest of Rubio's term. Democratic State Representative Angie Nixon is running against her. Again, the November election is November 3rd. All right, that's a look at your headlines. I'll be back in our next hour with another look at your news headlines. I'm Anita Padilla, the news director here at Florida's Voice. Drew, back over to you.
0: All right, AP, we appreciate you there in the Florida's Voice newsroom. Anytime you want to check out the stories they're working on, it's simple. You go to flvoicenews.com. That's Florida's Voice, the website. All right. Anytime you want to watch it, NFL Voice News on YouTube, Rumble, X, Facebook, and Instagram. All right, a bunch of things I want to talk to Evan Power about. He's joining us right now here on Florida's Voice. Always great to see his smiling face, the chairman of the Florida GOP. There he is. And it's good to see you, my friend. How's everything?
3: Everything's good. Good to see you.
0: First of all, let's start with some happy news, some good news that just came out for those that have not been paying attention maybe to social media in the past hour. Some personal news from Susie Wiles. Says she's grateful to share that after a medical appointment at the Mayo Clinic this week, the pathology results came back clear. She's cancer-free. How about that? Great news to hear, Evan.
3: No, it is great news to hear, and we're excited for her. She worked through this entire treatment process, which is amazing. You know, President Trump calls her the most powerful woman in the world. She really is, and I'm happy that she is healthy and continuing to work for the president.
0: Yeah, no doubt. Now we get, Evan, to some of the news that's not so happy, because we're talking about Democrats. You know, it is what it is. First of all, let's do the overarching theme of what people need to understand right now. This year, right now, 40-some-odd days. Where are we? 47 days, 46 days, 47 days,
3: 47 days.
0: Yeah, 8 hours and 22 minutes, but who's counting? The point is that It is the most important election coming up because this is

0: the one, if you didn't recognize, that we really do have radicals who want to control things, who want to take over, who literally, as we've talked about before, want to run the government, while at the same time they tell you that they not only hate government, but they hate the country.
1: I mean, they told us exactly who they were when they nominated Angie Nixon and her running mate, David Jolly.
0: Right.
1: And David Jolly's running like he's not one of these crazy leftists, but he exactly is. He is owned by the Mondami wing, the communist socialist wing of the Democrat Party. And make no mistake, if he gets elected, he's going to govern just like they want him to do, because he has no core principles. He's been on every side of every issue, and they will fully own him. And make no mistake, his running mate, Gwen Graham, worked for the Biden administration and wanted men and women's sports, men and women's bathrooms. And when parents disagreed, they said that they were domestic terrorists and sent the FBI after them.
0: Yeah. Yeah, it's true. And not only that, but you can even talk about some of the policies, quote unquote, Evan, that David Jolly would like to implement if he were governor here in the state. You know, people are talking about homeowners insurance and what he would like to do as compared to what Byron Donalds would like to do. There is a lot of fluff from David Jolly, a lot of stories that he puts out there. I'm looking at one video right here on social media that he put out about the way that he would tackle this, and, you know, trying to, let's just put it this way, lie, Evan. That's what it is. What he's putting out there and what he's suggesting and what he's saying about what we've done and what Byron Donalds would do is a flat-out lie when it comes to insurance, among other things.
1: Well, David Jolly uses a Kamala word salad on everything. It's about, you know, people have been ignored and people need to feel good. But here's the fact on the plan, on his insurance plan. His insurance plan has been tested by Florida State University. It would increase rates by 190%. Let's ignore the government takeover, which is bad. Then it would make the government, so 190%, and then the government would be responsible for the losses. So every year there's a hurricane, you're going to get a tax, because you had to pay off the hurricane insurance that, of the rate that already went up 190%. Byron Donalds has a plan that will lower rates. And David Jolly, I guess we're on day three of him arguing over this. This is a losing proposition for him. But he's scared. He doesn't go out in public. He doesn't live stream. He doesn't take questions from audiences. So he's going to lie and try to pretend like he's harmless. But he's a real danger to this state.
0: Yeah, absolutely. So other than the dangers, let's talk about the other side, which is the good stuff. What we've got going on, the movement, the grassroots, clearly, even after the RNC midterms, which were pretty awesome. I got to admit, it was crazy good. Look, we come in with momentum here in the state because we know what's at stake.
1: We do, and our grassroots have the best turnout operation in America. I believe that. You know, this is not necessarily the greatest environment ever. In a midterm, people tend to vote against the party in charge. We talk about defying history. But here in Florida, we're fired up on the ground. I think you're going to see that come out in the results. But we're working hard each and every day. My only focus right now is winning these elections and sending a message to the rest of the country that Florida leads the way.
0: You bet. All right, Evan, great to see you again. All the best. God bless. We'll see you soon, okay?
1: See you soon.
0: I appreciate you. Evan Power joining us here on Florida's Voice, Florida's GOP chair, and we appreciate him joining us here. What else do we have going on? Hey, before we move on, let me just say this. I wanted to mention that if you are living in the state of Florida, and especially if you are in the Southwest Florida area, I've got a pretty special event that's going to be coming up that I will be there for as well and be a part of. So coming up on October 10th from 6 to 9 p.m., if you are in Southwest Florida, we are looking forward to an evening with Father Josiah Trenum. And if you don't know who Father Josiah Trenum is, you've probably seen him a few different times on Tucker Carlson's podcasts, among other places. He is going to be coming to Southwest Florida, and it's going to be a great time. It'll be at St. Paul Orthodox Christian Church in Naples off of Immokalee Road. You can go to stpaulnaples.org to get more information on what is going on with this event. But it's going to be a dinner and discussion, cocktail hour, meet and greet, and an open bar. And the proceeds are going to benefit the fellowship hall there at St. Paul my church. And so we're very excited about Josiah Trenum, who will be here in Southwest Florida. So no matter where you are across the state, but certainly if you are in the Fort Myers, Cape Coral, Naples area, October 10th, make a note, 6 to 9 p.m., dinner and discussion with Father Josiah Trenum. We'll have more details on that coming up in just a little bit as well. All right, 866-588-8303 is the phone number. Do you remember not too long ago we were talking about the dust-up, if you will, with Ed Sheeran? We were talking about Ed Sheeran and Macklemore and how he had this crazy anti-Semite there that was on tour with him, showing Free Palestine and some awful, horrific video behind him and some things that he was saying from stage, from the stage there on the tour. And we were like, how could you not know about Ed Sheeran? How could you, about Macklemore, Ed Sheeran? How is it possible that you didn't know anything about his political standing? You do. You did. Somebody in the camp was like, hey, this would be a great person to have on tour, until other people realized that he was there, the things that he was saying, and people were taking video of it and were like, are you looking at this? Like, this is awful. This is terrible. And then all of a sudden, you've got Ed Sheeran. Finally, he was like, yeah, we got to take you off the tour, because there were stadiums that were like, we're not doing this. We're not going to have this guy be part of our venue and promote it. Like, why would you do that? You have the right. So here comes Representative AOC. And by the way, D, this was one of those AOC moments with TMZ where I'm told that this was just spontaneous. Here comes AOC down the steps there of the Capitol, and TMZ just happened to be there. And it's like, oh, hello, Congresswoman. We have a question to ask you. You know those really weird moments where you see AOC and it's like,
2: oh, I didn't see you there.
0: Yes, exactly. I didn't see you standing there. This is so scripted. But anyway, she has something to say about this.
3: Hey, if Ed Sheeran comes on the radio while you're driving along, are you changing the channels?
4: I am.
0: Of course.
3: You are?
4: Yeah.
3: Why is that?
4: I think that...
0: Now, remember, this is the person who we are told could possibly be the Democrat nominee for President of the United States, the leader of the free world in 2028. Let's listen.
4: What we've seen, especially, it's not just what has happened with the act and not just in removing Macklemore from the lineup, but when you see what Robert Kraft did to line up all of the stadiums to censor speech in that one specific way.
0: To censor the speech, like, okay, so I have a stadium, it's my stadium, and you want to perform at my stadium. And so my stadium, along with others, are bringing this act in, Ed Sheeran. And I come to find out that at my stadium, there's an anti-Semite who's on stage, who's saying some of the most horrible, horrific things that you could possibly imagine. Free Palestine, horrific videos playing behind him. And I'm supposed to be like, you betcha, go right ahead. You know, he does have the ability to say, yeah, you know, I'm not really not into that. No, no thanks. And so now it's going to be about everybody else except Macklemore, right?
4: It's become clear that this is not just about one music artist or two music artists, but this is about how just a handful.
0: No. It's not about the handful. It's about Macklemore. It's about what he's saying. It's about what he's doing. You didn't answer the question. What about him? What about that? Why don't you say something about that? Oh, maybe because you're cool with that, because you agree with that, some of the things that he espouses. As a DSA member, I can see all of the things that people espouse and what you go along with. Oh, and by the way, as Chuck Ross on X was pointing out, he's an investigative reporter at the Washington Free Beacon. He was also saying it's interesting that TMZ would ask about Ed Sheeran, like, oh, hey, there's AOC. Let's ask her about Ed Sheeran. And maybe not as a legislator what kind of work she's doing. Again, why does it feel like a setup? Yeah, you're there to talk to AOC, and that's what you bring up. Okay, not a setup.
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11: You're going to have another dose of some heavy rain and wind.
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20: Went to the Secretary of State to apply for my license. I was excited, like, oh, I'm about to, you know, finally get my license.
21: But instead, Michelle Thomas got a different surprise.
20: I looked at my license and seen that this man was on here, and I automatically knew that it wasn't right.
21: Lenita Nelson says she got the same mix-up.
22: At first, I really didn't think. I'm like, okay, maybe they're putting the Secretary of State on the licenses. But then I'm like, girl, the Secretary of State is not a black man.
21: But all jokes aside, it's a major mix-up. More than 8,000 Michiganders who recently applied for or renewed an enhanced driver's license received a stranger's face smiling back at them and a new birth date.
0: What? Hey, Dee, this is the new enhanced Michigan driver's license.
23: Pretty enhanced.
0: It's enhanced so much that the person that's on there isn't you. And neither is the birth date. 8,000 people in Michigan somehow went to go get their driver's license, and it's like, wait a second, that's not me, and that's not my birth date. Yeah, they applied for this new enhanced driver's license, and there's a random stock photo of a person on there. And that was the sound of two people that are like, that's not me. No, I think that's a mistake. Which begs the question, if in Michigan they can't figure out how to do this properly, to have a new enhanced driver's license without some random dude's picture on it 8,000 times, I'm just wondering, are there other licenses that might be floating around the state of Michigan that we need to worry about? Maybe that are in the hands of people who, I don't know, don't always live here or haven't lived here for a long time, or maybe are not even citizens of the... I don't know. You get where I'm going with this. All right, we just move on. That's all. We move on. Anytime you want to watch NFL Voice News on YouTube, Rumble, X, Facebook, and Instagram. And one of the story that I thought was very humorous today. It's humorous, but it's something that I don't know if this is indicative of how people feel across the globe, but I'm thinking it is. So there's a village in the UK, D. It's called Piddington. Doesn't that sound nice? Piddington. A little village. There's like a couple hundred people that live in Piddington. I think like 380 some odd people live in Piddington. And you're like, well, why are we talking about Piddington? Why do we care about a little tiny village in the UK? Well, listen to this.
1: I am pleased to announce
0: that
1: last night, following our village meeting, the votes were counted and verified.
0: Yeah.
1: We had 312 votes counted, which is nearly 92%. Of the ballot papers issued.
0: Yeah.
1: And the results are as follows.
0: What are the results? Go ahead.
1: We had 285 yes votes.
0: Yeah. Okay, well, that's all you need to know. 285 yes votes. All right, what are we listening to? What are we talking about? Well, number one, I wanted to play the clip because it's always fun when you have people with really cool accents. Don't you love that accent, Dia? Does it really matter what they're talking about? As long as they're talking like that, it's always like...
23: Yeah, my grandmother has an English accent.
0: Oh,
23: does
0: she
23: really?
0: It's
23: awesome to listen to.
0: Yeah, it is great.
23: Yeah.
0: Okay, so you had a village of 385 people, and 200 of the 85 people voted to leave the United Kingdom. Like, they want out. Like, that's okay. You know what? Leave us alone. We don't want to be part of the UK. We want independence from the UK. They voted on it, and they just want to be left alone. They want to be a self-governing village there. Why, you might ask? Well, there's like 1,300 illegals that are being dumped right there in the village. So there's a thing there that's going on. See what happens? 1,300 migrants are coming in, and they're like, Piddington, let's put them right there. So they want to put them in the village. So the villagers are like, I'll tell you what, why don't we just leave the UK altogether so we can defend ourselves and govern ourselves and say that, yeah, we don't want you here. Now, of course, they're not going anywhere, and of course, it's a symbolic vote, but do you see where the symbolism is? In other words, enough is enough. This has to stop.
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2: blasting the decision. I'm Lisa Lacera, Fox News. President Trump not happy with the move by the Federal Reserve to raise interest rates for the first time in 3 years.
6: If we stop trading with every country that we have a deficit with, which is most of them, and which would be very easy to do, would make at least $1.5 trillion a year.
2: The president said rates should be 1% or less. And the president with those comments during a rally tonight for North Carolina Senate candidate Michael Whatley.
6: I wanted to be here for Michael. I felt it. And I'll be back. I'm going to come back. We got to make sure he wins.
2: Whatley is the former Republican National Committee chairman. He faces former Governor Roy Cooper in November in what is expected to be a close race. The House has approved a sweeping package of sanctions targeting Russian officials as lawmakers look to ramp up pressure on Vladimir Putin over the Ukraine war. The package is named after late Senator Lindsey Graham, who worked on it for over a year. The State Department has sanctioned members of the Palestinian Liberation Organization and the Palestinian Authority, again, saying they failed to live up to their commitments and is denying them visas to travel to the U.S. There's a report that includes Palestinian Authority President Mahmoud Abbas. A health update from President Trump's chief of staff.
7: White House Chief of Staff Susie Wiles says pathology results came back clear this week after an appointment at the Mayo Clinic. In a social media post, Wiles says she is now cancer-free and thanked President Trump for his unwavering support. Wiles was diagnosed with breast cancer in March. She has stayed on as chief of staff and accompanied the president on recent trips, including to last week's Republican midterm convention in Dallas.
2: Fox's Jared Halpern at the White House. When Wiles announced her cancer diagnosis, President Trump said she had a fantastic medical team and an excellent prognosis. On Wall Street, The stock slid after the Fed decision to hike its key interest rate. The Dow lost 631. 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
16: Isolated showers, otherwise partly cloudy and breezy overnight with temperatures in the 70s inland to the low 80s at the beaches. And your Thursday will be quite windy and partly sunny. Again, just an isolated shower or two with highs in the 80s. With your First Alert Forecast, I'm Action News Jax, Chief Meteorologist Mike Burrish for 104.5 WOKV.
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0: Well, hey, everybody. Glad you're joining us today on Florida's Voice. My name is Drew Steele. Big D over there on the other side of the glass. You got Nina in the breaking newsroom and you hanging out with us. NFL Voice News on YouTube, Rumble, X, Facebook, and Instagram. 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All right, let's do this. Election news. Let's talk about the election and some of the things that we are discovering about how some people like to cheat.
23: I don't feel no ways tired.
0: Especially when it comes to continuing to cheat as a party. The Democrats. Now, look, some of you listen and you are always paying attention to what is going on with regard to elections. And you're like, look, you can't prove it. You got to stop with the nonsense. There's no way that you can show us that there is anything that's going on with elections on the Democrat side and that there's any kind of cheating. Like, what are you going to tell us? You're going to tell us that, like, people are getting paid or something in order to vote? I mean, give me a break. That would be the most ridiculous.
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32: A bombshell.
0: Wait, just in. Oh, look. Here's another scam with Democrats who are paying people to vote. So Town Hall had an investigation. And funny enough, I guess this is happening all over the country. But you see, they got caught saying what people have known for the longest time. So check this out. Town Hall does this little investigation. And Town Hall finds out that, I guess, James Tallarico's super PAC is paying voters. And not just my word. Listen to this.
33: We $25 to attend a one-hour Zoom class to, like, learn why voting is important and why the Republicans are causing all these bad things.
34: Yeah, yeah.
33: So it's like a roundabout way of paying people for their votes, essentially.
0: It's a roundabout way of paying people for their votes, essentially. So you've got, his name is Sky, by the way, Sky McAdams. Boy, that's some name. That's like a rock star name. Or some doofus that's trying to sell votes. He's an organizing manager for Texas Majority PAC. That's the formerly Texas Together, and those are the ones together in Texas that are trying to buy voters for Tallarico. And there he is saying, yeah, we get people and we give them $25 to attend a one-hour Zoom class to learn why voting is important and why the Republicans are causing all these bad things and a roundabout way of paying people for their votes, essentially. Now, D, let's be honest for a second. Maybe what it is it's not Zoom, it's Zumba. Maybe he meant Zumba classes. We're paying you $25 to be part of our Zumba class. You see, they just want Democrats to be in shape for the midterms. Now, that's a joke. I meant that in a funny way, because that's not serious. It's kind of a joke, but this is very serious. This is what Democrats do. This is what they want to do. And in some ways, I don't know how they do these undercover investigations like this, where they get people to just spill the beans like it. Like, how do they do that? Like, how did they get this person to admit this? It's incredible what's going on. Anyway, a lot of things that are happening, not just across the country, but here in the state. And we've always got a few minutes to hang out with Wilton Simpson, Florida Agriculture Commissioner, who's joining us here on Florida's Voice. I believe he's standing by. How are you, sir?
2: I'm doing great, Drew.
0: It sounds like we're learning
2: new ways to convince voters to go out and vote, and we're just going to pay them these days.
0: Can you believe this? I mean, and to Town Hall's point, and to other people that have talked about this, so here you have someone that's part of a PAC that's admitting that they're paying people to vote for their candidate, in this case, James Tallarico. That's the ones you know about, right? That's one person who admitted what they're doing. You know this is going on across the country. And again, this is why, elections are so important. This is why we worry about the Republic, because there are people who not only are willing to cheat to such a degree, like Trump-Russia collusion hoaxes from 2016, and to go to that extreme, but there are people all over the country who will do this and admit it openly, because that's how much, here's the bottom line, that's how much they hate us. That's the problem. That's how much they hate us. They're willing to do these things.
2: Well, you know, it's kind of amazing to me is that if you had a election integrity bill passed in Washington, you know, the Save America Act, which clearly did not get done this year.
0: Yep.
2: We did it in Florida. The Florida legislature this year passed a Florida version of the Save America Act. And I know the governor was for that, and he signed it. So it's in effect here in Florida, in a red state, where we will have our votes in early. We will have our votes in by 10 o'clock that evening. We'll know who won. And by the way, remember, the panhandle closes an hour later than Eastern time.
0: Yep.
2: And so that's the reason it takes till 10. Otherwise, we'd be done by 9 o'clock. And you'll have states half our size of population that'll take 2 months to count them all. It'll take a month to kind of get their hands around it. And this is the way they do it. It's a complete lack of integrity.
0: Yep.
2: It's a complete lack of anything our forefathers would have been thought was possible in our lifetimes here. And that's the reason that President Trump has tried to make some of the executive orders that he has to try to bring some integrity back to the system. And unfortunately, people can look at Florida as the example, but the legislatures in those states are not going to act. It's going to have to come from the federal level. And unfortunately, with a razor-thin margin and without a Senate that you can't get past the filibuster, you can never pass any meaningful legislation to fix it.
0: Yeah. Yeah, and I'll say this, because we've talked about this before. I know you've talked to many people about the Florida way and the setting the example, and how, like what you just described when it comes to elections, how we do things, how we protect our citizens, how we protect our crops and the things that we do to get ahead of any problems that could possibly be happening in agriculture and the like. It's not that they don't know. To your point, they've got to implement the things that we do, for example. They have to be willing to do it. That's the big issue that I think people have, is that it's not just that we're leading, because we are. And it's not like they're looking around, walking into walls, like they don't know what they're doing. And they just are waiting for Florida to do something so that they could mimic it. They have the example. We give it to them time and time again. And they just don't do it. They don't want to do it in a lot of places, certainly in blue states. You know what I mean?
2: Yeah, well, it's disgusting what they do in blue states, yeah. The lack of integrity, yeah, in the election process. When you look at Florida, and when I was Senate president, we did most of these reforms. We banned Zuckerbucks. We have a statewide prosecutor now with staff to be able to deal with election integrity issues. We do not allow for ballot harvesting. We did many things to take the fraud out of the system in Florida. It's a very, very transparent process. These other states want illegals to be able to vote. They want, you know, people to be able to vote maybe more than one time. And they certainly want to ballot harvest. And of course, that just becomes, and if you're going to give me 30 days till after the election to decide the outcome,
0: right?
2: Well, how many ballots get harvested between Election Day and those 30 days it takes me to count the ballots?
0: Yep.
2: And so they know all of these things. But of course, it stacks the deck in a liberal's favor to be able to do these things. And when you take a state of Florida, we're the third largest, and they see what we're doing, they have no desire at all to put integrity into their elections.
0: Yeah.
2: And so I think, you know, you can have a high degree of confidence in Florida's. I think we're the best in the country. And by the way, maybe in 2000 the Gore and Bush deal with the hanging chads,
0: yeah,
2: we were the laughing stock of America that year. Mm-hmm. And the last 10 years, we've been the beacon of hope for the country.
0: Yep.
2: And so we've got it right. And it'd be very easy for any of these states. And again, most of these states are half of our size or a third. It wouldn't take them but a little bit of effort to have these same integrity issues. And they're just not going to do it.
0: Yeah. Florida's Agriculture Commissioner Wilton Simpson joining us here on Florida's Voice. A couple of things I wanted to touch on. First of all, to that point, when it comes to elections, certainly here in the state of Florida and certainly across the country, you know, I think more than ever, we have to realize what's at stake this midterm and some of what we've built. I don't know who in the state of Florida honestly thinks that, for example, when it comes to the gubernatorial race on the federal side, when it comes to the Senate race, if you wanted to talk about that specifically, or any of the other races that we see, if you like what we do in the state of Florida, if you've moved from out of the state to get away from what was going on there to come to the free state of Florida, and somehow you think electing a Democrat like David Jolly, for example, like you're going to have the same status quo, like we're going to keep things going. On the contrary, if you vote any other way beside Republican, You're voting for flipping everything around, for turning everything upside down, for going back to what we tried to fix so long ago, like you described.
2: Well, Drew, you've just teed me up for a soapbox deal here.
0: Well, go.
2: And so when you think about the state of Florida, number one, we have paid our debt down from $25 billion 15 years ago to about $8 billion today. We have cut taxes $15 billion in the last 15 years. We have the best balance sheet in the country. As a conservative leadership, we have the lowest debt in the entire nation per capita, and we have one of the lowest budgets per capita. And we're very, very proud of that. The state of New York, this year's budget will be $270 billion. Under fiscally conservative legislature, it was $116 billion here. Their budget's more than 2.3 times what ours is. Mm. Think about if we extracted that much more additional taxes from our population. When you think about affordability, Florida, by far, again, lowest tax per capita in the union, lowest debt. And those are the kind of things that we sort of take for granted in the state of Florida. And yes, do we have challenges? Yes, everyone wanted to move here during COVID because we were open in the free state of Florida. We let parents decide the fate of their children. If you have a David Jolly type governor, they want to get rid of school choice. That is a staple of what makes Florida, Florida, school choices. Think about this. For 10 years in a row, by World News Report, we've got the number one university and college system in the entire country. That's conservative leadership.
0: Yeah.
2: Yes, the other thing that's true in that equation is we have the lowest tuition in the entire country in the state of Florida. So we have the lowest tuition in the state of Florida and the best outcomes. 75%, and I was told this from one of the departments the other day, but 75% of the people who graduate from Florida institutions graduate with no debt. 75%. Mm. Now think about all of those other states, and especially the blue ones, where tuition is 5, 6, 7, 8 times what ours is or more per year, by the way. Those students are leaving with hundreds of thousands of dollars of debt. Our students, 75% of them, are leaving with zero. So when you think about opportunity, when you think about affordability, Florida is by far the best state to reside in. And we have issues, right? We have insurance issues. We've got property tax issues. The people of the state of Florida are going to get to decide how to fix one of those here in November. And so when you look at structurally the state of Florida, again, we're not perfect. We have challenges. But if you were a blue state or you had blue leadership in the state of Florida, imagine your taxes just going up 50%. Don't even do a double or double and a half. Just go up 50%. And they would use that comparison and say, well, New York's budget is $270 billion, so we should be able to spend at least $170 billion, right? They would have to tax you $60 billion more to do that. And so when you think about a blue state, the state of New York is our size, right? They're 19.5 million people. We're 23 million people.
0: Yep.
2: And even at that, their budget is 2.3 times more than ours. And so when you think about the things that ail us, you know, obviously gas and diesel prices today are very high, and that's something to have a concern about as a nation, and that's a national issue that's driving that. But Florida is different. We are the beacon of hope. We did not become the beacon of hope with liberal leadership. We've had conservative leadership here in the legislature for 30 years. That's why you're the lowest tax, the lowest debt, and we have $20 billion of reserves to react to natural disasters. And so I'm very, very proud of the conservative record here. And when you couple it with, we're the largest state with school choice, we've got the best colleges and universities, we're spending about $4 billion a year on environmental infrastructure, restoring springs, lakes, the Everglades. We're spending $16 billion a year on roads and infrastructure. We are doing the things in the state of Florida that want everybody, that's why everybody wants to move here. So people move here, and then you want to change it like where you come from.
0: No, thanks.
2: And Florida is too worthy of not letting that happen. It's too, Florida's a state we have to take care of. Florida's a state that's different from those blue states. And we are the beacon of hope. We've made it a beacon of hope through conservative leadership. And only imagine what 35,000 votes that would have put a Gillum in place, which I think he's in jail in Alabama today. But right. If he were in place instead of Governor DeSantis 8 years ago.
0: Yep. Oh, sounds like we lost him. All right. Well, there you go.
2: No.
0: There you are. I thought we lost
2: I'm
0: you.
2: I'm sorry. But yeah. So okay. I was just saying, so 8 years ago.
0: Yeah.
2: You know, we got Governor DeSantis, thank God, instead of Gillum.
0: Right.
2: If you put David Jolly in place. Do we, you know, I banned, when I was Senate President, I banned boys from being able to play in girls' sports. We banned not allowing mutilation of our children's, you know, changing their genders.
0: Yep.
2: Do you really want to bring those type of things back? Do we want boys playing in girls' sports? Think about these questions very seriously, because David Jolly nor Byron Donalds can do anything about gas prices in the state or in this country. But what we can do something about is continuing to lower your taxes, continuing to pay off our debt, which will be another 5-6 years. We'll be totally paid off of debt. Those other billions of dollars that have paid it off will then go into tax cuts.
0: Man.
2: We will continue to reduce the burden on families. We will continue to have school choice, having parents in charge of their children's education. Under liberal leadership, all of that goes away. And so it's just fundamentally what makes Florida different. And if I'm, you know, people that are thinking about not going out and voting this time, or they're upset with some of the federal issues.
0: Republicans for Jolly, all of this ridiculousness. Yeah, exactly. Yeah,
2: give me a break.
0: Right.
2: Yeah, those were not Republicans in the first place, right?
0: Right, yeah.
2: And you cannot be for those things I've just mentioned and being conservative. You cannot be for allowing your children to be, you know, mutilated as children. In this state, you cannot be for boys playing in girls' sports. You cannot be for repealing school choice. You cannot be for quadrupling or up to 10 timesing our current tuition for universities and colleges.
0: Right.
2: If you're for that type of taxation to our systems, you're for Jolly.
0: Yeah.
2: If you're for those fundamental things, you're for David Jolly. And I can tell you, there cannot be a conservative that would have voted for any one of those things that I'm mentioning, that under a Jolly administration, he would put all of the woke members on the school boards, and I'm talking about universities and colleges, he appoints those. You would have that go back into a woke DEI system.
0: Yep.
2: If you're for that, you're for Jolly.
0: Yeah.
2: And we don't do that here in Florida. We try to we don't allow indoctrination of our youth, of our college students. And we've had to root that out really over the last 6, 7, 8 years. And so, you know, those are the things that are fundamentally different with a David Jolly elected versus a Byron Donalds. And if you want to continue the prosperity of Florida and have Florida as the beacon of hope, you've got to go out and vote for Byron Donalds with the legislature that he'll have there. Mm-hmm. They'll continue to be able to fund education properly. They'll continue to fund infrastructure properly. They'll be able to continue to cut taxes, continue to pay off the debt, and make sure, by the way, and we don't have to even say this, but I will because I'm very, very proud of it. We've got the best law enforcement in the country.
0: Yeah.
2: And when you think about the crime as well as it is today, during my time, and Governor Sanders was in Pasco County yesterday handing out more $5,000 checks in the last 5 years, which is a program, again, I helped start as Senate president, we've given out more than 10,000 $5,000 bonuses in the last 5 years to have law enforcement come from these other blue states, the kind of leadership that David Jolly would offer, come from those states to our state, and now David Jolly wants to be the governor of the state of Florida. We value law enforcement. And again, some of these liberals will say they do too. Look at every liberal state in this union and tell me which one of them's law enforcement you would trade for any of Florida's law enforcement. And again, there's none.
0: Right.
2: So this is a fundamental question. Do you appreciate our law enforcement? Yes. Well, why did all of them endorse Byron Donalds? Do you support real agriculture in this state, the division I run? If you do, you support Byron Donalds. And so the bottom line is this liberal agenda would completely unfold what we've been able to accomplish in the state of Florida in the last 25, 30 years of conservative leadership. And I don't think any Floridian wants to go back to that. Now, we've had a lot of people move here in the last 5 years, especially because of COVID. And all I would ask them is remember where you came from. And if you think all of a sudden that Florida should have a dose of that, please go back to where you came from for just 6 months and get a new dose, right? And these liberals, these DSA candidates that are sympathizers, that are communists, and that are uber liberals, they should go to the country that they think is the best run, you know, through those communist countries for 6 months and then come back. If they did that, they would kiss the ground of this country that they're walking on in any state. We have the best republic in the world. And why are we allowing in these other states for these DSA candidates to come in and completely try to change the government that for 250 years, this country, the United States of America, with all of its challenges, is the best country in the world it has ever known.
0: Yeah.
2: And here we are. We have candidates that are being elected so they can undo all of the things that our country was founded on. And we're not, of course, in Florida, we're not going to participate in that. We're going to show up, we're going to vote, and we're going to earn the respect of the rest of the country by continuing to be the beacon of hope for the rest of the country.
0: There you go. All right, sir. Well, we've got to go to break. But listen, appreciate a few minutes as always. All the best. God bless. Look forward to the next time we can get together, okay?
2: Thank you, Drew. God bless. Right,
0: we'll see you. That is Florida's Agriculture Commissioner, Wilma Simpson, joining us here on Florida's Voice. All right. There's the music. Got to take a break. When we come back, a bombshell House report found that Democrats were covering up donation fraud from foreign countries.
4: Really?
0: I know, it sounds crazy. Plus more on the way next.
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8: Fox News, I'm Ted Lindner. The Federal Reserve voting unanimously to raise interest rates by a quarter point today. Federal Reserve Chair Kevin Warsh.
9: Job gains have kept pace with the workforce, and the unemployment rate has changed little. But inflation remains elevated.
8: Most of the Federal Reserve members say they expect to see at least one more rate hike before the end of the year. The Kennedy Center Board of Trustees voting this week to close for 2 years after a judge blocked it from naming it after the president. Speaking to reporters outside Air Force One, he claims it was losing money for years.
10: I'm the one capable of fixing it and then have to subsidize it for years to come, because you will lose with the Kennedy Center. They were losing hundreds of millions of dollars and sometimes hundreds of millions. This is before I got involved.
8: The president previously claimed the center fell into disrepair. The board approved a $285 million renovation plan. 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
16: Isolated showers, otherwise partly cloudy and breezy overnight with temperatures in the 70s inland to the low 80s at the beaches. And your Thursday will be quite windy and partly sunny. Again, just an isolated shower or two with highs in the 80s. With your First Alert Forecast, I'm Action News Jack's Chief Meteorologist Mike Burrish for 104.5 WOKV.
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1: Now. Last time for today, AP Anita Padilla's got the latest. What's up?
3: Hey there, Drew. Topping the news right now, White House Chief of Staff Susie Wiles says she is now cancer-free. She made the announcement today just 6 months after she was diagnosed with early-stage breast cancer. She said test results from a recent appointment at the Mayo Clinic came back clear. She thanked her family, friends, and doctors, along with people who prayed for her and checked in on her during her treatment. She also thanked President Donald Trump for his support, saying she'll continue to work to advance his America First agenda. The president first announced her diagnosis back in March, saying she had an excellent prognosis. Wiles said at the time that she intended to keep working while undergoing treatment. She is the first woman to serve as White House Chief of Staff. She's remained active in the West Wing during her treatment, and she has continued to travel with the president. She also said back in March that she was joining the millions of women who have faced breast cancer. She said her latest test results shows that she is now cancer-free. In other news, there is a bill that would require automakers to include AM radio as standard equipment, no charge to the customers, no additional fees. This is Congressman Gus Bilirakis, who says that AM radio remains an important source of emergency information, especially when hurricanes or other natural disasters hit. Yep. He says AM radio can remain available when power, cell phone service, or internet access is disrupted. Supporters of the bill also point to AM radio's long range and its role in providing local news and emergency alerts. The legislation now moves over to the Senate. And finally, the Hillsborough County School Board facing renewed questions over books available in its school libraries. During public comment yesterday, parental rights advocate Julie Gebhardt cited several books that she says contain sexually explicit material. She mentioned three books, Kingdom of the Feared, Kingdom of the Wicked, Kingdom of the Cursed, and actually fourth book, IQ84. Now, she told board members that she wants them to take action and restrict these books. And there was a pastor, an activist, who also was there, and he was talking about another book called Survivor, and he said that book is available at Alonzo High School, and he read some of the experts aloud, and they were very graphic. He also questioned why a book discussing condoms would even be available at Sulphur Springs School, which is a kindergarten through eighth grade campus. He questioned, what is the educational benefit of this? That controversy comes after the district removed Transmission, My Quest to a Beard. That was in school libraries last year, and then it was removed after pressure from state education officials. District members there have not announced any new decisions on the books that were discussed at this week's meeting, and we have reached out to the Attorney General's office for comment. We have more on this story on our webpage. You should check it out.
1: Yeah.
3: All right, that's the latest. I'm Anita Padilla, the news director here at Florida's Voice. Drew, back over to you.
1: All right, AP, we appreciate you in the Florida's Voice newsroom. Anytime you want to check out the stories they're working on, flvoicenews.com. That's Florida's Voice, the website. All right, so much to get to. Jeff Bezos, who, by the way, I don't know if you know this, D, a little factoid. Jeff Bezos is the richest person who lives in the state of Florida. Did you know that?
0: Not surprising.
1: Yeah.
0: But no, I did not know.
1: Yeah, because for some reason, one of these magazines or websites or newspapers decided to do a list of the richest person that lives in your state, which I'm not sure necessarily is a good thing to have the name of the richest person in your state out there these days, because you got some lefties that are a little nutbaggy, as the term might go. Is nutbaggy a thing, D? Is that a term? Nutbaggy?
0: I don't think I've heard of that.
1: No, sorry about that. But the point is that Jeff Bezos lives in the state of Florida and is considered the richest person here in the state. And the only reason why I'm saying that is because he's also asking talking about AI. And AI has been coming up a lot lately. I like talking about this because I think it's important to recognize some of the things that I've been concerned about, that people have been concerned about with regard to AI. First of all, data centers, are they as bad as described? Or is it a Chinese Communist Party op to get people paid to say the worst things about data centers and not having them here in the state or any place else? Because

0: would like to be number one in AI. Second is when you have people that are talking about AI is going to eat your face and destroy humanity. The same way that, let's say, nuclear weapons have. AD, am I still alive right now? I'm wondering, am I still here?
1: I hope so, because okay. I think I am.
0: Okay, right. So what you're saying is all the doomsday talk of nuclear weapons as of this moment for the past 60 some odd years maybe has been overdone a little bit. Not that it couldn't happen, but it hasn't. Like, we're getting ready, like it's going to happen next year, it's going to happen the year after that, like all of this talk. And it's like, oh, well, look at that. Cooler heads have prevailed. Like, we do understand the technology. And so, having said that, cooler heads prevail. But when you get crazy heads, that's why we don't want crazy heads to have that kind of tech. Okay, anyway, the point is that we're still here. And so maybe that was a lot of overdone hype from people who didn't want us to necessarily protect ourselves. Anyway, moving on. So what is Jeff Bezos have to say about the AI phenomenon that's going on right now and the talk of bad, good, indifferent?
2: Yeah. It's not going to replace people necessarily. It's going to be a tool for engineers to use.
3: No.
2: Really valuable.
3: I know there's a lot of concern that many people have, including many smart people, that AI is going to make humans redundant and so on. I totally disagree with this point of view. Yeah. And I think, in fact, AI is going to create a labor shortage, because it's going to make it possible for people to identify more problems. We have an endless set of things to invent. Mm-hmm. And we are only limited. Today, we are limited not by our imaginations, mm-hmm. but by what we can actually do. I promise you, every single person in this audience has had an idea for a new business or a new product or a new device that they wish they could manufacture. And that idea stayed in your head and went nowhere.
0: And now, because of AI, it might go someplace. See, that's a pretty interesting proposition, right? How many people have ideas that they could never get to fruition, but now, thanks to AI, they will be able to? That maybe the idea that with AI, ingenuity just completely stops is maybe a misnomer. I don't know if misnomer is the right way to put it, but like that there will be a labor shortage because there will be people that will be creating and doing. We always have. I mean, we didn't just invent the car and said, all right, well, that's enough for transportation. I guess we don't have to get any bigger and better or faster or cleaner or anything like that. We just go with the Model T. That works. It's faster than a horse or a couple of them. You're always innovating. You're always doing. Does that make sense to you, D? What he's saying?
1: Yeah, I get it.
0: Yeah, so I don't know. Just a thought on the AI side of things. I've got more on the AI side of things. I don't want to spend a ton of time more on this, but maybe next hour I want to get into not just the talk about whether or not we're all going to die, humanity is over because of this, and some of what people said, like Jesse Waters' program last night, the co-founder of Palantir was on, and he's got his own perspective on it, and it's not the doom and gloom. But how about this? How about we do a little edumacation? Is that okay with you, D? A little educating, a little, because there are things that—
1: Let's do it.
0: Okay, because there are things that come up. For example, Hugging Face. Have you heard about Hugging Face, D? Do you know what Hugging Face is?
1: No.
0: Okay. So Hugging Face was the reason why so many people up to this point have talked about the end of humanity is coming up. Do you remember, D, a couple of weeks ago, maybe a month ago, maybe a month and a half ago, we were talking about and joking how AI is going to eat our face because they found out that one of the chatbots went rogue?
1: Right.
0: Okay, that's Hugging Face. That's how it happened. But here's what I'm going to do for you. Pretty interesting. A couple of weeks ago on Washington Week with The Atlantic, so take it for what it's worth, bunch of lefties, they had this guy on. His name is Josh. And Josh is detailing about how it happened. Like, how did an OpenAI model break out of a box that was set up for them to do experiments, basically, and ended up hacking another AI company and got out? And Hugging Face is the AI company that got hacked. So it's an interesting story. And when you hear it, you're going to be like, whoa, we're all going to die. Now I know why. Well, we're all going to die anyway. So get your life right. But yeah, the Hugging Face story is incredible, crazy, wild, scary. I think it's true. And next hour, we'll go through that story so that everybody understands why the hysteria started within the past couple of weeks. Okay, moving on. 866-588-8303. Hey, we were talking about this earlier. How about this? Do you remember it was just a little while back when you had, I guess it was the president of Act Blue. Act Blue is the fundraising arm for the Democrat Party. And you had the president there, or the head, on Capitol Hill. She was being questioned by Jim Jordan about Act Blue and some of the things that they were concerned about. And what did she do? She pulled a Fauci.
4: Your board chairman said Act Blue accepted up to 38 million contributions in 2024 that had the signs of foreign origin. How much fraud is too much fraud?
5: On the advice of counsel, I respectfully decline to answer the question pursuant to my Fifth Amendment rights under the Constitution.
0: Right. That's Miss Wallace Jones, the chief executive officer at Act Blue. So why am I bringing that up? Because guess what we found out? The House report that Jim Jordan was talking about, bringing in the CEO of Act Blue, the fundraising arm for the Democrat Party, they found out that they're covering up donation fraud and foreign money because the members there repeatedly pleading the Fifth before Congress. Now we come to find out that, yeah, they were getting money from outside of the country. And it was going to the Democrat fundraising arm, Act Blue, which is, by the way, a big no-no. Act Blue's policies that allegedly prevent illegal fraudulent political contributions could be bypassed easily by foreign actors. So they were like, hey, do you guys want to you want to contribute to us? Yeah, don't do it this way. Do it this way. See, like, go around that side. Don't go through the front door. Come around the side. Yeah, come around the side and bring the money with you. Act Blue's passport verification process, which allegedly prevents illegal foreign donations, is an ineffective security method that doesn't actually require a valid U.S. passport number. Hey, do you have a passport? Yeah. Can I see the picture that you have on the passport? Yeah, here it is. I don't need to see the whole thing or the number or anything. Does it say passport and have your face on it? Yeah, that's good enough. What? Like, there were a lot of things that showed up on this bombshell House report about what Act Blue knew. And the reason why, not one, not two, but five people went to Capitol Hill, all pleading the Fifth. Massive foreign election interference possible when you have foreign actors donating to Democrats illegally. Can we put a stop to this, please?
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16: This is the moment that we've all been training for, that you guys all came to stay for today. Really think about all the horrible things, every horrible thing that's ever happened to you since you were born into this cruel, cruel world. We're going to let it all out, 100% of your power, on 3, 2, 1.
0: Oh, boy. Dee, I don't know if you know what that is, but
1: I got a good guess.
0: They planned all year for it. And, you know, this is what we planned for. This is what we studied for. This is what we do. Over 100 people gathered in San Francisco, need I say more, at the beach. The Guttural Scream at the Sea event, organized by local resident Danielle, that's who it was on the bullhorn there, featured 100 people shouting at the Pacific Ocean at Vista Del Mar overlooking Ocean Beach. And yep, it was a flyered event. It's like, hey, you need a good reason to scream? You should show up here today, because we're going to be doing it as well. They just screamed at the ocean. They just thought about whatever it is that's on their mind. That's
1: whatever makes you feel better.
0: Yeah. What about that, D? Let me put it this way. Are you the kind of person that, just follow my lead here, screams at the ocean on cue, goes to one of those destruction rooms? I've seen them a couple of times in the state, in my travels. You know, these places where you walk into like a warehouse or
1: the stress relief rooms.
0: Right. And basically you get a
1: sledgehammer, everything's glass, or you just go in and destroy everything.
0: Right. That kind of thing. Are you that guy? Do you?
1: I've never done that before.
0: Well, I'm not saying you have, but I'm saying, would you be that guy?
1: I would do it for fun. Not that I have this built up stress about some guy in office that I would go and do it.
0: Right. I like the way you put just some guy in office, nobody in particular. And
1: you think everyone knows why they do it.
0: Right. Yeah. It's, but the fact is that, I don't know. Does it help? I guess it does. I guess
1: the stress relief room?
0: Yeah, or screaming at the ocean.
1: Screaming sometimes help you get some anger out.
0: Yeah. Yeah, I guess that's
1: what
0: true.
1: The ocean does for you, I'm not really sure. Maybe just go for a swim instead.
0: What about, and I guess the destruction rooms are probably got to do something with that old flat screen. And then you just destroy. And then you pay somebody. Hey, can I go in that room over there and sledgehammer that TV? Sure, go ahead. Give me $10. That's a pretty sweet deal, if you think about it. I mean, I don't know if it's $10, but then you want to go ruin that thing over there? Just give me $10. See, AI doesn't do that, D. See, when people are saying AI's going to take over jobs, no. AI's not going to set up a room that for you to smash an old big screen TV that somebody's getting rid of.
1: See? Yeah, you'll do it virtually.
0: You're gonna virtually
1: on your Oculus headset,
0: right? You'll virtually scream at the ocean. Yeah, I'm done. Okay, moving on. All right, what else is going on here? A little bit of Bernie Sanders news. Somehow Bernie Sanders is getting into the AI battle that's going on right now. You know, Bernie, who thinks millionaires and billionaires are the problem and existential threats on climate change, and now all of a sudden, the potential danger of AI is greater than nuclear weapons? Are we sure about that? I don't know, but I think he said it. So we'll play some of the video. You'll get to hear that among some other thoughts I have on AI coming up. And then also anything else that's breaking, including, oh man, did you see or hear the video of the Christian pastor who showed up?
1: Yes,
0: in
1: I've seen this.
0: Okay. You will see it today. You will hear it as much as I could possibly play on the radio. It's not a lot, but you'll get an idea of how, even in Hillsboro, across the state, doesn't matter what we say, some people just want to do their thing.
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22: 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And
23: let's solve child abuse before it ever happens.
24: Not happy with the rate hike. I'm Lisa Lucera, Fox News. President Trump reacting after the Federal Reserve announced it's raising its key interest rate for the first time since 2023 to combat high inflation. The rate now at about 3.9%.
25: Lower the interest rates for the United States of America and fast, because we can grow at a level that nobody's ever grown before.
24: And the Fed's Board of Governors hinted at a possible further hike before the end of the year. Earlier, the president wrote on Truth Social that he has confidence in Fed Chair Kevin Warsh, but that he has a hostile board. The rate hike was unanimously approved by the board. The president with those comments during a rally for North Carolina Senate candidate Michael Whatley.
26: President Trump says North Carolina GOP Senate nominee Michael Whatley will support the death penalty for human traffickers, large-scale drug dealers, and anyone who murders a police officer.
25: And Michael Whatley is going to ban sanctuary cities. You're not going to have a sanctuary city in this state.
26: Adding Whatley, the former chair of the Republican National Committee, will support legislation and no cash bail nationwide.
24: Fox's Christian Goodwin. Whatley is facing former North Carolina Governor Roy Cooper in November. Cooper had no public events today, but the state Democratic Party held a news conference this morning noting Whatley's oil and gas investments as the Iran conflict dries up fuel costs, asking why he would back a war that's driving up prices for North Carolina families. The House passed a measure sanctioning Russian officials in an effort to ramp up the pressure on Vladimir Putin over the war in Ukraine.
2: This strengthens economic sanctions against Russia to put maximum pressure on Vladimir Putin's war machine.
24: House Speaker Mike Johnson. The House passed the bill by a vote of 262 to 159. It was named after late South Carolina Senator Lindsey Graham. It passed the Senate earlier this year. It next heads to President Trump's desk, where he is expected to sign it. America is listening to Fox News.
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7: Isolated showers, otherwise partly cloudy and breezy overnight with temperatures in the 70s inland to the low 80s at the beaches. And your Thursday will be quite windy and partly sunny. Again, just an isolated shower or two with highs in the 80s. With your First Alert Forecast, I'm Action News Jax, Chief Meteorologist Mike Burrish for 104.5 WOKV.
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0: Oh, hey, everybody. Today on Florida's Voice, my name is Drew Steele. Big D on the other side of the glass. You got Nina in the breaking newsroom. And you hanging out with us at FL Voice News on YouTube, Rumble X, Facebook, and Instagram. Anytime you want to check out the show after the show, Florida's Voice with Drew Steele, the podcast, Apple Podcasts, Spotify, wherever you get your podcast. All right, so we're going to peruse some of the news headlines that are popping because there's some breaking news and some other things that have been going on. But don't read them out loud. Because people around you might, I don't know, shut you down, have you arrested. Who knows what else they might do with the words that will be coming out of your mouth. But yet, for some reason, Hillsborough wants these books in the hands of second graders. Why? Oh, we're going to talk about that and play some of the audio, at least what I can on the radio, coming up in just a bit. But first, the president of the United States not happy about the news today. We opened the show with the news, and let's see.
15: The quarter point hike. Okay. So the Fed has voted in favor of this policy. It was unanimous. Mohammed is going to want to know that. Mohammed, jump in here. What does this say about the state of the economy that the Federal Reserve has decided this is a time to hike interest rates by
0: a quarter of a point? And Mohammed is somebody who was on Fox News earlier today, and he's like, well, they all got together and they agreed apparently that we should have a rate hike, which is not good. So what did I say to you, D? I said keep an eye on Truth Social, because it's not going to be long before the president of the United States that took less than an hour. Interest rates in the U.S. should be 1% or less. Because we are the best country, I'm sorry, we're the best credit in the world, which is most of them. We would make at least $1.5 trillion a year. The word deficit is nothing more than a fancy word for loss. We're carrying almost every country in the world, and that can't go on any longer. Lower the interest rates for the U.S., and apparently the feds were like, yeah, no, we're not doing that. So, president, not happy. The feds should be lowering the interest rates to 1%, but instead they raised them toward 4% today. By the way, how's the market doing, D? Where are we at right now? At 5:09 p.m., market's closed. Markets have closed, and how did they close here on
1: Dow,
0: this?
1: The Dow is down 1.2% today.
0: Oh, boy. Do not like the news there. Not good. So, yeah, we kind of figured that that might happen. That might be the case, that the markets would react this way, and the president can't be happy, leading into the midterms. Now, let me just say a couple of things about the midterms, if you don't mind. And it says, Florida's Voice with Drew Steele. So I guess I can, right, Dave? That's kind of my permission slip, as it were.
1: You're allowed.
0: Thank you. So two things I wanted to mention. Number one, everything that's going on right now, maybe three things. Everything that's going on right now seems to be awfully coordinated. Now, we have a new Fed chair. The president brought in the Fed chair, a unified decision to raise rates. They had to do it because of what we are seeing right now with energy prices, with inflation starting to creep up, with the prices not coming down because of the energy costs. Even though on the horizon, we've got this news from Interior Secretary Doug Burgum, who was talking about the oil coming in from Venezuela, for example.
27: Three of us from the cabinet are helping co-host this. Lee Zeldin, the best deregulator we've ever had in America, leading the Trump EPA. Chris Wright, our fantastic Secretary of Energy.
0: Right. Remember, this was at the G20 that was going on, Houston, and their talking about getting together and the need to make sure that energy is affordable, and talking about what we should be doing. And then Doug Burgum says that vast amounts of oil that used to flow from Venezuela to where did it used to go? I forget.
28: China.
0: I just wanted to play that clip. Are now en route to the Gulf. Another American company just surged energy investments in Venezuela. So there's good things on the horizon. It's just not here now. We're not getting it into the pipeline, as it were, quick enough. And so the timing of all of this is not good, no doubt, leading into the midterms. The second thing I wanted to say about some of the things leading into the midterms have to do with right here in the state of Florida. Because yesterday we talked about the, what did we come up with, Dee? Is it the Jollykins or the Jolly Red Giants? What did we decide we wanted to call
1: those
0: them?
1: Those were a couple of them.
0: All right, the Jollykins, we call them. The supposed Republicans that are now voting for David Jolly. And it brought to mind something. I had a conversation today with our good friend Bob Rommel from America First Policy Institute, talking about the state, talking about things that are going on. And here's an interesting proposition for you dummykins, jollykins, whatever you want to call yourselves, who are going to vote for David Jolly instead of Byron Donalds because... Okay. Number one, which one of them is going to continue what we've done here in the state and what we've built since 2000, what we've built since Governor DeSantis in 2018, which one of them is going to continue this? Oh, you think that David Jolly is? Oh, maybe you don't think David Jolly is, but you hate Byron Donalds that much. Okay, I don't know where your hate comes from and what it is about the congressman that you got a problem with, but I'm pretty sure that on a scale of Jolly to Donalds, that Byron Donalds is going to be the one that's going to do more, possibly all, of the things that Governor Ron DeSantis has done in the past to keep the free state of Florida free and to keep everything going than David Jolly is. Do I have to tell you this? Apparently I do, because there are Republicans that are like, I'm going to vote for David Jolly. Okay, and then the second part is, here's an interesting perspective. Hey, Dee, can you do me a favor? The percentage, here's what I want you to put into Google. What percentage did Ron DeSantis beat Andrew Gillum in 2018? Now, I could tell you it was 35,000 votes.
1: 49.59?
0: Right, so 49-2, I mean, I guess the difference between the two of them, forgive me.
1: 79,000 votes.
0: Okay, oh, 79,000. I said 35, okay. It was close. And everybody was thinking at the time, what? That Ron DeSantis was going to be a disaster? That on the Democrats, I mean, no, they weren't, because people who voted for Ron DeSantis believed he was a good conservative leaving Congress. Huh, almost a parallel. And running the state. And then next thing you know it, here we are in 2026 and everybody's like, would you look at that? From 2018 to 2026, look at how good things got. So before you start getting crazy and getting yourself crazy, and we'll see where the election ends up, and maybe it's going to be Congressman Donalds beating David Jolly by 4 points, 3 points, 10 points. I don't know what it's going to be. But if it's close, before you lose your innards and get all crazy and like, see, we told you. Just like with DeSantis, for those of you that maybe at the time weren't very excited about Ron DeSantis until Trump endorsed him, and maybe you were on the other side of the Republican ledger, and you're all freaking out like this is going to be the worst thing ever. And the next thing you know, it's kind of the best thing ever. And even for Democrats, take it down a notch and let's wait. It's going to be fine. But for you, it's never going to be fine because you're going to vote for David Jolly. You're nuts. That's all. That's all I wanted to say about that. All right, what else? I know we got a bunch of stuff. Let me just see. Is this the story? Nah, yeah, it is. Okay. I got to do this. I don't know how much I can play, but I got to play what I can. So you have a Christian preacher who shows up at the Hillsborough School Board and like many people, has had enough. Like, we know what we have decided to do in the state of Florida when it comes to books that shouldn't be on the shelves, that shouldn't be anywhere near our K through 8. Let's say second or third graders. It's a book ban. No, it's not a book ban. It's not book banning. What we want is, we don't want these books that I can't read aloud not to be in front of kindergartners or first graders or second graders or even eighth graders. But maybe they should be on that side of the building. Or maybe they shouldn't be in the building at all and should be someplace else where if you leave the building, you can go get the book. So what's going on here? A Christian preacher shows up at the Hillsborough School Board, reads sexual books being given to kids, and he reads it out loud to their face. This was shocking video.
2: Today, to read from some books from your library. Number one, it's a book called Survivor by Chuck Palahniuk. And a copy of this is found in Alonzo High School. It reads, "Do it," she says.
0: And that's all I can play, because the rest of it is not suitable for the air. I'm talking about some of the most vile, horrible, disgusting things that you can possibly think of sexually. In a school, K through 8. Horrible, disgusting, terrible. I can't play any of it. And then it goes on. In great, horrible, when I say great, I don't mean fantastic. I mean large, great, largesse. In great detail about what's in the book, and reads it out loud to the Hillsborough School Board, who I guess apparently, once again, thanks Hillsborough, doesn't want to do or have anything to do with taking questionable books, horrible sexual books off the shelves in the library and take them away from K through 8 students. He read the whole thing. I can't play it. Then at the end of it, it said something about heaven is, and describing a horrible sexual act. And he's like, as a Christian preacher, you can imagine, heaven? Are you serious right now? As he's reading this, finishes reading it all, I can't believe he did it, and then says to the Hillsborough School Board,
8: heaven. Heaven, Kim. Jim. Henry, Lynn, Nadia, Karen, Jessica, Patty, Stacy.
0: He knows all the names of the school board members.
8: Heaven is in all you.
0: Yeah, and I can't play that part. And I got to let that go. And I just have to see if I can play this part. Hold on once.
8: It's a shame. It's awful. The average age of you board members, I'll be kind, is 30. You know better than this. This is god awful. It's a shame.
0: Yep. It's a shame. It's awful. And you should know better.
8: What is the educational benefit of this smut?
0: Exactly.
8: Then you have another book that has been reviewed, and you put back on the, you put it back on the bookshelves.
0: Yeah. Another book that's being reviewed that he talks about, and again, I can't tell you what it's describing to kids K through 8. I can't play it. So I'm telling you this for three different reasons. Number one, it's shocking. It's absolutely shocking what school board members and some teachers, not all, but some, want to have on the bookshelves in front of K through 8 students. Kids, little children, talking the most disgusting smut you can possibly imagine, but they want it there. Why? Why? Indoctrination. They'll claim it's free speech. They'll claim it's everything else. You just want to ban books. No. Banning books to me means going outside of a building and destroying it so that nobody could ever see it ever again, which is not what we want. We just don't want it in the building. In some cases, I don't want it on this shelf. I want it on the other side of the building. And you can't get that because these leftists want what they want. They're going to listen to this Christian preacher and they're not going to say anything else. Okay, great. You read all the smut. Put it back on the shelf. They don't care because they think they're doing some kind of service to the community. Now, what are the parents going to do about this? Are the parents going to show up after this? They better. And then I ask this, and then we'll move on. And it's really simple. Who in the state of Florida right now, running for political office, would be more than happy to side with the Hillsborough School Board and the leftists in this state who want this smut in the hands of your children? You think that's Byron Donalds? Do you really think that's Byron Donalds? Or is it possible it might be David Jolly? You'd be right. That's the point. Yeah, I get mad. Yeah, I'm really mad about this. Because there are school board members, 30 years old, 40 years, doesn't make a difference how old they are. They know better. But they've made a conscious decision because it's ideologically driven. And they want David Jolly to be the governor because they believe that he'll back them. Not you, not me. We don't. But they're doing it. And they're not going to stop doing it. And that's why we have to call it up. And that's why we got to show up. Got to show up at these school board meetings. You have to continue to do it. Just because something's been signed into law in the state, just because you have a governor who notices these kind of things and wants legislation passed, and just because you have a legislature that's going to shut this down, and even if it was put to paper and it's on the books, there are people that will ignore it. Come and get us. And to that I say, yeah, politically, let's do something, please. Thank you. Whew. All right. Anytime you want to watch it, FL Voice News on YouTube, Rumble, X, Facebook, and Insta. All right, a couple of other things going on, including, let me see. Do-do-do-do. All right, there you go. I guess we could talk about this. D, I should probably bring up the AI stuff that I mentioned. Is that okay with you that I talk about this now?
1: Sure.
0: Okay. All right, let me ask you this then. Are you, and I want you to be honest because it's an honest program. And by the way, we could talk about this on the air because everyone who's listening is family. It's all right. We can have this discussion right now and put it to rest. Do you not like when I talk about the AI stuff? Does it?
1: I don't like when we talk about it too much, but it's nice to have a little bit of it here and there.
0: Okay. You do realize like it's one of the biggest things that people are discussing right now. And that's why I'm talking about it this much past couple of days, because I'm really concerned that the flow of information will get out of hand and will go in a certain direction if we don't confront it. That's why. Like,
1: that's fair.
0: One day is not enough. Last night, the co-founder of Palantir said there's a coordinated campaign to scare Americans right now out of wanting data centers, AI, at all.
3: When you are correct, there's a coordinated campaign to make the American people afraid. I mean, I had dozens of older, you know, mentors and friends reach out this week, and they're scared. They're hearing all these terrible things. And you know what? There's over 50 of these organizations that were coordinating campaigns, doing narrative intelligence tests, testing public opinion, and spending huge amounts of money trying to scare people. It's regulatory capture on one hand. It's our adversaries, of course, want us to stop. And I'll tell you what else it is. There's, you know, America's always been very religious, but they've given up Christianity in most of San Francisco. So this is like a messianic complex where this is their religion of the end of the world, and they're obsessed with it.
0: Yep. How about that? So there is that side of it. Now, I promised that I would play this. And D, I think you will find this fascinating. You're going to be like, hey, you know what? Maybe it was a good idea that Drew talked about AI. See how much of this I can get in. It was a data center debate that was going on with this guy named Josh. And he's all about AI for good. But it can get out of hand. So how did this Hugging Face open AI thing happen? Did we play this yet? Or did I play this on Rightline? I think I played it over the weekend on Rightline.
1: Not sure we played it on Flora's Voice.
0: Yeah, we didn't. We played it over the weekend on the national show. Listen to this. Now, again, this is definitely creepy, but I do want to play both sides. Listen.
4: how much should we be worried at the moment that it's going to go rogue? It's going to not only destroy jobs and human interrelationship, but possibly decide that humans are superfluous.
9: We should be very worried, particularly with the results of Hugging Face, which you alluded to.
4: Yeah.
9: Which is really the first time that we've seen, and I'm just going to put it in blunt terms.
4: Yes.
9: We've seen AI commit a felony, because that's what happened.
0: Okay. So what happened?
9: So just to get into
4: not that. Not OpenAI, the company, but AI itself.
9: Right. So OpenAI is testing some new models.
4: Right.
9: And they put them in a sandbox, which is a software term for basically solitary confinement, right? Like high walls. And they
4: are not, when you're in an AI sandbox, when these agents are in an AI sandbox, they are not connected to the internet.
9: Not connected to the internet. They're given very explicit instructions for testing. And so OpenAI puts these new models in a sandbox, and it gives them a couple of sensitive tasks. It says, don't connect to the internet, and don't cheat on the assignment. Okay? So all pretty clear and also pretty routine for how you test models. So OpenAI made one mistake, which is in the series of tasks they assign, they assigned the models to find a file that didn't exist. And here is where the trouble begins.
0: Wait, all right, so a file that didn't exist. They made it up.
4: Oh.
9: Which we will return to.
4: Yeah.
9: The models were set loose, and they wanted to solve the task. And sure enough, within a couple days, they had jumped the sandbox, they had collaborated with one another, and then they found a way to access the internet.
4: They literally met each other. They introduced themselves to each other and collaborated.
9: Correct. They found a third-party site that they were able to use to access the internet. And there, you can read the chat logs, which are absolutely insane. And the models, in all caps, one of the models says, oh my God, we found a way. They start collaborating. And sure enough, within a couple weeks, they have penetrated the very, very well secured cybersecurity of OpenAI itself and Hugging Face.
4: Hugging Face is a platform.
0: Okay. Get that, D? So they put it in a sandbox.
1: Gonna eat our face.
0: Yep. Disconnected it from the internet, let the chatbot speak to each other. They figured out a way to connect to a different chatbot that got them back on the internet and then crashed and got into OpenAI and Hugging Face.
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0: News. I'm Sue Gussman. The Fed raises interest rates for the first time in 3 years. The man nominated by President Trump to chair the panel, voting along with other members to approve it unanimously.
1: Inflation remains elevated.
0: That is Fed Chairman Kevin Warsh. The Fed's move will amount to higher rates to borrowing money and higher returns for people earning money on their savings. President Trump holding a rally in Gaston County, North Carolina tonight, warning Americans about what's to come if Democrats win the midterms.
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12: Isolated showers, otherwise partly cloudy and breezy overnight with temperatures in the 70s inland to the low 80s at the beaches. And your Thursday will be quite windy and partly sunny. Again, just an isolated shower or two with highs in the 80s. With your First Alert Forecast, I'm Action News Jack's Chief Meteorologist Mike Burrish for 104.5 WOKV.
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15: 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If there's any kind of breaking news all the way through the day leading into Saturday afternoon, we'll have it for you. We'll break it first. No clips of the day. It's my top five.
14: This is Drew's Top 5.
2: number five.
10: I have not, but look, I think the president has been abundantly clear, as you noted, on where he wanted interest rates to go. And certainly today's rather unfortunate decision by the Federal Reserve to hike interest rates was not, from the administration's point of view, backed by a particularly compelling economic case. Inflation since the last time the Federal Reserve Open Markets Committee met, by almost any metric, has actually cooled. And more importantly, to the extent that we still do have inflation, as the president and others have noted, it's entirely driven by an energy supply shock, by what's going on with oil prices in the Middle East. And these are things that have nothing to do with interest rates and are not affected really by higher interest rates. And so, again, this isn't the Biden era. The president and Republicans aren't spending trillions of dollars on COVID stimulus like Democrats and Joe Biden did. There is no runaway aggregate demand that we need to rein in with higher interest rates.

0: special assistant to the president.
1: Yes, it is.
0: And Kush was talking today about the 25 percentage point, the 25, basis point increase in interest rates. So now we go from, well, it's a quarter point interest rate is what it is. And so we go to 4% interest right now, which to his point, it's going to take everything with it. That means mortgages are going to go up. That means auto loans are going to go up. All because apparently we've got energy prices that are high, but yet there are so many good things that are going on and the president's not happy. So we go 25 basis points, 375 to 4. And the White House is slamming the decision. And he would really have liked for them to slash interest rates. But again, this is the first interest rate increase in 3 years.
2: Number four.
3: Who have stolen over $14 million from you, the taxpayers of America. And make no mistake, HUD and the Trump administration will not tolerate the theft and the abuse of taxpayer dollars in our country. These fraudsters received over $130 million. More than $75 million of those were funneled through the Los Angeles Homeless Services Authority, also known as LASA. That is nearly the same amount LASA received from HUD every year until the Trump administration put an end to the California corruption. LASA has continually funded a homeless industrial complex on the backs of American taxpayers while fraud has continually run rampant.
0: Hey, D, that's Scott Turner. He's been on the program a couple of times as well, HUD secretary, today, talking about how $14 million was stolen from American taxpayers. Walking out and announcing that the L.A. homeless organization, LASA, had $75 million taxpayer dollars funneled through a group as part of this huge fraud scheme. The homeless industrial complex, as he put it. And I love the way he said it. Homelessness funding tripled in LA over the past decade. Homelessness doubled. Taking all this money in, doing absolutely nothing to take care of homelessness in LA. So where did all the money go? Can we see where the money is? I need to know where the money's at.
2: Number three.
4: Hey, if Ed Sheeran comes on the radio while you're driving along, are you changing the channels?
5: I am.
4: You are?
5: Yeah.
4: Why is that?
5: I think that what we've seen, especially, it's not just what has happened with the act and not just in removing Macklemore from the lineup, but when you see what Robert Kraft did to line up all of the stadiums to censor speech in that one specific way, it's become clear that this is not just about one music artist or two music artists, but this is about how just a handful of stadium owners and the elite can prevent an entire massive issue, in this case, the genocide in Gaza. But
0: no, it's not. No, it's not. Okay, so if you're wondering, that was AOC, who's just minding her own business, walking down the steps of the Capitol. And all of a sudden, somebody walked up and said, oh, I didn't see you standing there, AOC. Would you like to talk to us?
6: Well, yes, I would love to. I'm going to be president one day.
0: Okay, great. Anyway, so what do you think about Ed Sheeran? You know, he had Macklemore on his tour with him. Macklemore, who was putting things up like Free Palestine and horrific videos behind him from Gaza and saying things that I can't even repeat on the radio. Anti-Semites might think that he's fantastic, but really not a good look. And so for some reason, Ed Sheeran decided that that's the guy I want on the tour until people were like, hey, why do you got that guy on the tour? And then he was like, yeah, all right, maybe we don't want him on the tour anymore. To which there were people who own stadiums like Robert Kraft and others who were like, wait a second, it's my stadium. You want to come into my stadium and you want to perform this kind of stuff on my stages? Yeah, no, I'm not about that. And so others were like, yeah, we're not about this either. That's what changed the decision. So instead,

0: AOC going, wow, you know, I didn't realize McLemore was saying all of these things. I'm totally against all of that. She just doubled and tripled down on the fact that she's cool with all of that. I mean, she's a DSA member. Of course she is. And then blames it on Robert Kraft and stadium owners who are like, yeah, I don't want that in my stadium. Now, you have to figure out whether or not you think it's okay that a stadium owner is like, yeah, you know, if we're going to have a show like that and it's my stadium, I'm not really sure that I'm really down with that. I'll let you think about that.
1: Number two.
2: We'll give him asylum in Florida. It'll be safe. He'll be treated very well because I think he did his job and I think he followed the law. And I think it's an attack on the rule of law when the media tries to smear him and he's facing threats of this nature. That's not the way our Constitution is supposed to operate. That being said, midterm elections are a little bit different than the presidential elections. Usually there's a swing to the party out of power.
0: Okay, so he started to go into talking about Democrat politics, but Governor Ron DeSantis on last night on Fox, and he was saying that, yep, you know what? If the Lindsey Clancy juror who has been doxxed in so many different ways you can't even imagine, the one that's like, yeah, you know what? I think she's guilty of the murder of her children. Isn't that obvious? She doesn't even deny it. And you have 11 people that are like, no, you don't understand. It's like, no, I'm allowed to have this decision based on the evidence in front of me, and you can't bully me, and you can't dox me, although you've bullied me and doxed me into oblivion. But yeah, the Lindsey Clancy holdout juror being harassed so many ways, probably can't even walk down the street that they live on right now and other things. Well, the governor is like, hey, come to Florida. We'll give him asylum. He'll be safe here. He'll be treated very well because he did his job. Yeah, that's a good take. I like it.
1: Number one.
3: We are paying people $25 to attend a one-hour Zoom class to like learn why voting is important and why the Republicans are causing all these bad things.
4: Yeah.
3: So it's like a roundabout way of paying people for their votes, essentially.
0: Hey, D, that's a guy named Sky. Sky McAdams. Not to be confused with, I don't know,
5: Marty McFly.
0: Or Doc McStuffins or Pippi Longstocking. Anyway, there's Sky McAdams. He's the organizing manager of Texas Majority PAC, formerly Texas Together. He's a big James Tallarico guy. The PAC is a big James Tallarico PAC. And he just wanted to let everybody know, town hall in this specific case, like an undercover. Yeah, we pay people $25. We pay people $25 to attend a one-hour Zoom class where, you know, we talk about how voting is important and why Republicans are causing all of these bad things. So it's like a roundabout way for getting you to vote the way we want you to vote by paying you. Hey, last time I checked, I think that's a no-no.
1: Drew's top five.
0: Although it is, you know, the Democrats, and you got a super PAC paying voters, and now they're admitting it, which is kind of a funny, crazy kind of thing. Now, D, I said this earlier, and I didn't get your reaction, and maybe I need to have it now. Maybe he didn't say, we pay you $25 to be part of a Zoom class. He said, it's a Zumba class. Maybe he just...
5: Yeah, I doubt that.
0: Again, never mind. So, again, so many times, number one, we talk about the things that happen, like election fraud. And we're not allowed to talk about any kind of election fraud in the 2020 election. No, because 872 million people voted for Joe Biden, and you know it. But when we see it, we're like, hey, what about that? And Democrats are like, nah, nothing to see here. Hey, I heard that people are getting paid $25 to go to a Zoom class to learn about how bad Republicans are. And oh, by the way, you should vote for James Tallarico. Got it? Hey, are you allowed to do that? Do what? Pay people to vote? It's a Zumba class, dude. Don't you like Zumba? No. That's not what, it's not a Zumba class. Continuously, Democrats lie. Democrats cheat. They'll do whatever it takes to win elections. Are these people going to be held accountable in any way, shape, or form? Will the people of the state of Texas hold them accountable, for example, when it comes to their sacred vote and whether or not they want somebody like James Tallarico to be a senator? And by the way, there was another story that's out there, and I got to see if I can find it. But I just heard about this because part of this undercover video also was about how James Tallarico's minister was saying that his whole political makeover is a lie. That's Reverend Babs. Remember Reverend Babs Miller, who we played a little bit from St. Andrew's Presbyterian Church recently? There's more hidden video on Babs and how, you know, I don't know if you know this, but let's see. Is it true that she said once he gets elected, yeah, it's not going to be anything like he's trying to describe? Or
4: Trump people are attacking Tallarico for saying that God is non-binary. That's literally what he is.
0: So the reverend went, duh. Oh, tell me more.
6: Yeah.
4: He went on Fox News and, like, walked that back. Did you see that?
6: Yeah. He's giving some advice that I don't think you should be following.
4: Yeah, because that's frankly something that attracted me to this church was like.
6: And I can guarantee you that once he gets elected, he'll change his tune back to where he was.
4: Okay.
0: Ah! So he's just playing a game. So Reverend Babs says that, yeah, don't you worry about James, because once he gets elected, he'll go right back to where we want him to be, where he's always been, where he should be. You know, God's non-binary, six genders. There's probably more that I'm missing, but well, that's interesting. That was the Daily Wire that we're able to do this undercover and catch up with the good reverend. And we know it. I mean, we didn't need the reverend to tell us this. I think we kind of figured it out, because Democrats lie. Democrats cheat. This is what they do. David Jolly says, oh, yeah, you know, I'm a conservative through and through. It's just the Republican Party left me, but I'm a conservative and I'm a moderate. You can trust me. Okay, David. Sure we can. You call yourself a Democrat, so by default we can't.
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12: You're going to have another dose of some heavy rain and wind.
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20: If that would have hit me, that would have went straight through my body, and it almost did. Oh my gosh, that just almost hit me, like within probably inches. That's one heck of an accident, though. You see how far it had to go through all those trees, past all these houses. If I was in the front seat, that would have definitely impelled me.
0: Accidents happen. Sometimes you just don't know how those accidents are going to happen. That's the sound of an Amazon delivery driver in Missouri who was driving in the neighborhood, and apparently somebody on the other side of the neighborhood shot a crossbow and it went through the windshield of the truck. That's Carl, the Amazon driver, who's like, the officer said it was an accident, but that's one heck of an accident. So there you go. That's one of those things where accidents happen. I mean, you got a crossbow, you live in Missouri, and a good lesson for the kids. Kids, valuable lesson. Can't drive Amazon trucks. You just can't do it. You got to let somebody else do it. You got to find another profession. That's it, because it's dangerous out there. No, actually, it's just the crossbow. That whole thing is just... I think we're moving on now. Okay, yeah, that's enough of that. Sorry. I don't know where to go with that. It's horrible. It's terrible. I'm glad he's fine. Everybody's okay. It's a terrible accident. Accidents happen, and that's a crazy one. But I guess... All right, but I can't let it go, D. Are you there, by the way? I can't see.
5: Yes.
0: Okay. Do you want me to just move on?
5: Yes.
0: Okay. I just didn't know that a crossbow has enough energy to go through a windshield.
5: Well, we don't know where it was shot from.
0: Well, they said it was the other side of the neighborhood, but still, a crossbow has that kind of energy that it could smash a windshield?
5: I mean, it's used to hunt deer and stuff like that, big game. So, yeah, I think it would.
0: Yeah, I guess. All right, let's talk about something completely different. I'm trying to find some stories that we can end on that we can be like, I don't know, maybe... I'm looking at some of the things that Mike Opelka sent me. Cleveland City Council has renamed part of Lake Erie Gulf of Cleveland. Wait, what? The Cleveland City Council in Ohio voted to rename a portion of Lake Erie as the Gulf of Cleveland. Now, they didn't do this because they're like, we should. Like, this is a good thing. They did this to take a jab at the president and naming Lake Ontario the Gulf of America. So they had an emergency resolution, and they're like, okay.
5: Lake of America.
0: What did I say? No,
5: the Gulf of America.
0: Oh, no, that's... I'm reading from The Hill. It says it in The Hill. That's their words, not mine. Ooh, good catch, D.
5: Well, then they got it wrong.
0: Look, there it is. Can you see? Right here, it says that renamed Lake Ontario to the Gulf of America.
5: Well, that's incorrect.
0: That is incorrect. Well, it's The Hill. Bunch of lefties. But anyway. Yep, so whatevs. All right, you want to make fun of the president for doing that? The Forbes list of the wealthiest person in your state. I already told you who the wealthiest person is in the state of Florida, according to Forbes. That's who did the study. It's Jeff Bezos, just in case you're wondering. And apparently, according to our good friend Mike Opelka, who sent me this, Lego has an advent calendar for Christmas. An advent calendar made of Legos. Dee, do you have a thought on that? Lego?
5: I love Lego.
0: Okay, do you love Lego advent calendars? Do you like that idea?
5: I don't know.
0: Yeah, I don't know either. I think I kind of know. Like, there's just some things that are like,
5: I'm indifferent.
0: Yeah, not me. Just don't go there, I think. Okay, see you tomorrow.
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0: held in North Carolina. I'm Sue Guzman, Fox News. President Trump rallying supporters in Gastonia, North Carolina tonight as the Senate's U.S. Senate race is heating up.
1: President Trump says North Carolina GOP Senate nominee Michael Wantley will support the death penalty for human traffickers, large-scale drug dealers, and anyone who murders a police officer.
2: And Michael Wantley's going to ban sanctuary cities. You're not going to have a sanctuary city in this state.
1: Adding Wantley, the former chair of the Republican National Committee, will support legislation to end no cash bail nationwide. The president again asking voters to pretend he's on the ballot.
2: Because when I'm on the ticket, I'm not bragging, but when I'm on the ticket, Republicans have always done really well. They go out, they vote, everybody gets elected.
1: Wantley faces Democratic Senate candidate, former North Carolina Governor Roy Cooper in November. Kristen Goodwin, Fox News.
0: Wantley and Cooper running to replace North Carolina Republican Senator Tom Tillis, who's retiring. Earlier in the day, the Fed raised interest rates for the first time in 3 years, targeting stubborn inflation. A quarter point hike pushing the key rate to 3.9%. And the Fed is signaling that another one could come later this year. Hike expected to lead to higher borrowing costs, but is a boost for savers. Also in the House.
3: On this vote, the yeas are 262, the nays are 150.
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12: Now, the WOKV First Alert Forecast. Isolated showers, otherwise partly cloudy and breezy overnight with temperatures in the 70s inland to the low 80s at the beaches. And your Thursday will be quite windy and partly sunny. Again, just an isolated shower or two with highs in the 80s. With your first alert forecast, I'm Action News Jax's Chief Meteorologist Mike Burrish for 104.5 WOKV.
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0: won't be in Springfield, Missouri on September 25th and 26th, but you will if you know what's good for you, because Kennedy is going to be at the Springfield Comedy Club next Friday and Saturday. There are three shows.
1: Yeah, Take My Enemies of Freedom Tour. You got 7 o'clock Friday, 4 and 7 on Saturday. And then we're hightailing to NASCAR. So it is going to be a party weekend.
0: That's a blowout. Yeah. If you're in Springfield, I was in Springfield earlier this spring. I loved it there. What just phenomenal people. Like, you know, we always talk about this.
1: Did you soil the green room? Is there anything I have to be worried about?
0: No, you're fine. You're going to be great. We always talk about the Midwest is like, they're having the most fun.
1: Oh, yeah.
0: And I used to like, because I grew up here. So everybody I grew up with here disparages. They used to call them the flyover states. Mm-hmm. But we live in the drive-over states. You're driving over a syringe, some guy laying in the road.
1: If you're actually moving. I mean, traffic is so bad right now.
0: It's never moving. And I love when the New Yorkers try to disparage the Midwest. They say the phrase McMansion. Mm-hmm. Like, oh, yeah, they have these brand new affordable mansions.
1: Yeah.
0: I'm like, oh, that doesn't sound...
1: What a bummer.
0: Gee.
1: Yeah, 5 bedrooms. Yeah. Oh, no, you mean I could have a home gym and a home office and a guest room?
0: Yeah.
1: What a bummer.
0: These idiots. I was over there in my studio apartment I share with 7 people.
1: Yeah.
0: Talking about what idiots these people are in the affordable mansions.
1: Yeah, there's no pied-à-terre tax in Springfield, Missouri.
0: You don't have a guy spanking the monkey outside your diner. Do you know the longest shift I ever worked as a cab driver... is I once had to work a double because my replacement guy had a 24/7 lease. Me and this guy had chipped in on a lease for the week. So you rented 24 hours a day, 7 days a week, but you can work whatever hours you want under that. Hey, you fill these, I fill that. So we were still splitting it down the middle, 5 a.m. to 5 p.m., 5 p.m. to 5 a.m. So at the end of my shift, because you have to make money to pay for the lease, the car needs to be, the wheels need to be turning. You can't cheat the seat. That's the old adage in cab driving. You can't make money if you're not in the seat. So this guy does not show up. For his half of the 24 hours, I can't find him because this is pre-cell phone. Okay, so I drive the 24 hours. What are you going to do? Jimmy drives the 24 hours. I sleep a lot at red lights. It's kind of a mess, but it's also like a zombie bender that I love. But when it's over, I go to the Flame Diner up on 57th, not too far, okay? And as I sit down and order myself a steak and eggs, I treat myself because I worked a double. Forgive me if you know this. Just as the man comes over to put down the steak and eggs, a gentleman unzips his pants in front of the window and starts to go full Jeffrey Toobin right in front of me. And as the waiter puts down the A1 steak sauce, he goes, "That's on us." I was like, "Hey, thanks." But again, you wouldn't get that experience in a McMansion in Springfield, Missouri.
1: Yep.
0: That's why you go see Kennedy in Springfield, Missouri. The dirty jokes.
1: The Enemies of Freedom Tour, it is filthy. Like, sometimes I feel bad. Mm-hmm. Like, in the 4 o'clock show, I always try and keep it clean for about 5 minutes. And then the wheels go so far off the wagon. And I had a gentleman at my show last weekend in Alpharetta, Georgia, go, "You know, it was fun. It was a lot dirtier than I thought it was going to be." Like, that's right, baby.
0: The Enemies of Freedom Tour. Everybody gets a free bar of soap to wash out their mouth at the end of the show. But it's live comedy. It's a permission slip to not care. That's the point. Everybody's wound too tight.
1: Absolutely. And I take you through some of the eras where we were having a good time, and that's what we have to get back to.
0: Yes, and you'll see the ping pong ball thing at the end. It's weird, but just go with it. The K-Train, everybody. Listen to our podcast every day. See her in Springfield, Missouri, September 25th, 26th.
1: Woo!
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4: Fox News, I'm Ted Lindner. The Kennedy Center Board of Trustees voting this week to close for 2 years after a judge blocked it from naming it after President Trump. The president claims it was losing money for years.
5: I'm the one capable of fixing it and then have to subsidize it for years to come, because you will lose with the Kennedy Center. They were losing hundreds of millions of dollars and sometimes hundreds of millions. This is before I got involved.
4: The president previously claimed the center fell into disrepair. The board approved a $285 million renovation plan. The Federal Reserve voting unanimously to raise interest rates by a quarter point on Wednesday. Federal Reserve Chairman Kevin Warsh.
6: Job gains have kept pace with the workforce, and the unemployment rate has changed little. But inflation remains elevated.
4: Most of the Federal Reserve members say they expect to see at least one more rate hike before the end of the year. 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
16: Isolated showers, otherwise partly cloudy and breezy overnight with temperatures in the 70s inland to the low 80s at the beaches. And your Thursday will be quite windy and partly sunny. Again, just an isolated shower or two with highs in the 80s. With your First Alert Forecast, I'm Action News Jack's Chief Meteorologist Mike Burrish for 104.5 WOKV.
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0: Louisiana Lafayette. He's a D.C. there. He was with the Bills for 7 years. And his son is Lincoln.
1: That's funny to me. So Lincoln is, I'm touch and go with this kid right now. He's up at his freshman year of college, but whenever I hear his name, I laugh because I was in the, I was literally not, we're having a name dropping contest. I was in the Oval Office with the president. He watches my TV show. So he goes, I got to tell you. He goes, your son Lincoln, total package. He goes, he's handsome, he's funny. He goes, what happened to you?
0: You know what I always tell them, Jimmy? Yeah. When they say that to me, I say, I ain't no oil painting.
1: Good for you, Big Daddy. The Mac Daddy Show, he hosted it with Patrick McEnroe. You got to check it out. It's killer stuff, MacDaddyShow.com. So we're in SoFi Stadium, and we were just taking a tour. They had just hosted the Super Bowl. Yep. It was the Bengals Super Bowl that ended with the Rams getting tackled. So we had just, and they were the home team, the first home team to host and win a Super Bowl.
0: Bill Hemmer would let you know, because he had about 40 people with him there. I was there, too. And it was
1: okay. Bill Hemmer had a Bengals entourage.
0: Yes, he always does.
1: He's been trying to win one of these for a while. I think he talks, he's good friends with Joe Burrow's dad.
0: I'm sure.
1: And Hemmer, in that Netflix series about quarterbacks, is actually shown in it pretty prominently at one point. It's pretty funny. So we were at SoFi Stadium. We had missed our tour, like our appointment to take a tour. You know, they have these time stadium tours. And we had a flight to catch at that airport. So Lincoln and I found a generous tour guide who saw us as a father and son. And we're like, I don't want you to miss your tour. I'll give you a personal tour. Okay.
0: Wow. Okay.
1: So nice guy. Okay. Yeah. You're going to kick him a couple of bucks. He's going to give you a personal tour.
0: Yeah.
1: But the guy was a really funny character in that he was playing up things, like really selling us on, like, you can't tell anybody I showed you this. Okay. And then he'd be like, this is the men's room. What's going on here? But he was building it up so well that everything he showed us, we, you know, hanging by a thread, like, I can't believe we're about to see this.
0: Yeah,
1: and then it would be like the hot dog stand. But he was like, it was a good character, and we loved that guy. And then we still had a race on the field at the end, at a 100-yard dash that I contend that I won. But I've been told the Michigan Big Ten refs put an extra second onto my time. And I wound up losing.
0: Oh, man.
1: Do you guys watch a lot of college football on the Mac Daddy Show?
0: Yeah, we do. NFL? We do. Okay. Yeah, because you know what? I obviously, my business stems from these guys that are in college.
1: Yeah.
0: And then they're getting ready to take the next step. So that's where they come to me and they say, hey, I know I got a contract. I know I'm going to get drafted. Can you insure me? God forbid something happens. Protect me before I get drafted.
1: Mm-hmm. Yeah. And has that changed dramatically with all the money flying around college football?
0: It's actually, believe it or not, selfishly, it's better for our business.
1: It has
0: because
1: to be, right?
0: You're dealing with kids that have money now that you say to them, hey, here's your premium. Write a check.
1: Yeah.
0: And they got it. And they write it.
1: Yeah.
0: Where in the past, the kids that didn't have money, the NCAA had a lending institution. They lent you money, and then you paid it back. And it was always this, that, and everything else. For me, it didn't matter. But now it's so simple.
1: Yeah.
0: They've got to do something about it, though, because it's really like, I was telling your producer an example. My brother Jimmy, he recruits a kid. He gets him to go to Lafayette. Then all of a sudden, another school comes in and goes, here's $1 million transfer.
1: Wow.
0: Boom, he's gone.
1: Yeah, of course.
0: He's out of there.
1: No, he's not sticking around.
0: No, no. And you can't, not everybody's Alabama, not everybody's Clemson. You know, I mean, although Clemson is trouble now.
1: Yeah,
0: but,
1: back to the best.
0: You know, Indiana, they built a team.
1: Fast.
0: Cignetti took all of JMU with him.
1: Yes.
0: Pretty much. And brought in all the extra pieces that he needed.
1: Yeah, it's totally different now. You're actually watching a college sport that has free agency.
0: Yeah.
1: Totally different world, but it's got to make for a fun sports podcast. How's Patrick McEnroe to work with? Everybody loves him from where my vantage point.
0: He's great. Like, I admire him. And, you know, I say that I'm honored to work with him because how many guys survive 30 years at ESPN?
1: Yeah.
0: Think about it. It's only like him, Sal Palantonio are probably the only two that I know that have been there the longest.
1: Yes.
0: You know, but everybody else, it's always chop, chop, chop.
1: Yeah, they turn. There's a lot of turnover over there.
0: Yeah.
1: But it's amazing. Listen, maybe he has some Sidney Sweeney pictures we don't know about. If he does, tell him to share.
0: Yeah, absolutely. I'm like, someone just texted me, actually. They're like, you were with her? And I was like, and me, not knowing who she is, I'm just like, okay, all right, hey, nice to meet you. You know, I'm Big Daddy. She's like, oh, hey. And everybody else is going, Google Gaga. And don't get me wrong, I'm not saying that I didn't think she was attractive either, but everybody knew who she was, and I didn't. So it's kind of like, I was like, what do you call it, a fish out of water.
1: Okay, fair. We're talking to Big Daddy, host of the Mac Daddy Show. 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They talk a lot of sports. They talk a lot of lifestyle stuff related to sports. And if you listen long enough, you might figure out who Sydney Sweeney is, which is an upside. No, I love
0: I don't know. I saw all the pictures. I'm like, man, boy, this is gonna sell the show.
1: I know.
0: Without me and Patrick even talking.
1: Yeah, you don't even have to be on. It is funny that on my Saturday night TV show, we frequently choose her as a topic for that same reason. TV is a very visual medium. Yeah. And if you're changing the channel and you see a girl wearing nothing but a football over her hoo-ha, you tend to stick around.
0: Absolutely.
1: I mean, even we were, you know, maybe not at the Bible studies I hang out at. But no, I'm kidding. Come on, Big Daddy. Check out the show every Monday, Wednesday, Friday, MacDaddyShow.com. Thanks for doing this, man.
0: No, thank you, man. It's an honor. And I know Patrick wishes he was here, so we'll have to just get him up here one another time.
1: No, you could get him up here. We don't have good security. They'd let him write it. I'm kidding. We love Patrick McEnroe. Yeah, you tell him I said that.
0: I will. He's a good man. And like I said, I'm honored to be working with him. Because you know what it is? You know when you don't have the right partner?
1: Uh-huh.
0: He tees me up so perfect that it makes me look good.
1: Yeah.
0: Whereas if I had the wrong person, then I'd be like, oh, blah, blah, blah.
1: So he is like the Stockton to your Malone. You know how John Stockton would throw Karl Malone a bounce pass?
0: Yes, he is.
1: How's your layup game?
0: Not too bad.
1: You can still hoop?
0: I can still hoop.
1: Big Daddy, you're in shape. He does it all. He knows everybody. He plays it all. He knows it all. He interviews it all. He's going to Monday Night Football in L.A. I love it out there because you're going to be right across from Roscoe's, which is my favorite chicken and waffle place in America.
0: Oh,
1: in Englewood.
0: I've been there. Right? My favorite place, though, in L.A. is Martha's in Hermosa.
1: Ooh.
0: The best breakfast you could ever get.
1: Oh, buddy.
0: And the coffee is fresh. The juice is squeezed. I mean, it's just...
1: Martha's and Hermosa.
0: Martha's and Hermosa.
1: All right, I'll be in California next month. I'm on this.
0: You got to... It's right by the airport. I've taken... Right from the airport, I've gone right to Martha's to eat.
1: Wow.
0: Because I'll be like, I'll take the 6 a.m., get out there. I get there by 9.
1: Yeah.
0: And then I'm like, I need breakfast.
1: Boom.
0: Boom.
1: You see, I trust your recommendations. Your guy travels a lot and eats at a lot of different places. Like, I say this to people because I'm on the road, you know, probably 45, 46 weeks a year for stand-up.
0: Mm-hmm.
1: I know good stuff because I eat it everywhere. Like, and I trust my own recommendations the way I would trust yours, which I wouldn't say that about most people. Like, I have people here at work in television who weigh 73 pounds who tell me the best steakhouse in the city, and I'm like, you probably don't know it.
0: Do they even go in? I could attest. I go to Hunt and Fish down the shore.
1: Yeah, you do.
0: And that's my favorite steakhouse.
1: Yeah.
0: I used to be a Del Frisco's guy, but then they came in, and obviously when you get pampered and you get treated properly, you're going to go to the same place.
1: Yeah, of course.
0: I go to 5-6 different places. That's it.
1: That's my favorite thing about New York, because everybody's always like, we have 3,000 places. I'm like, you go to 5 of them. It doesn't. Yeah. You find your 5.
0: Yeah.
1: You get your starting rotation. And you play championship.
0: Most of my places are all on the island, though.
1: Yeah.
0: You know, because...
1: Do you ever go to my joint? I go to Bryant and Cooper a lot.
0: I was just there last Saturday.
1: That's pretty funny.
0: 2 Saturdays ago, yeah.
1: They make a Cajun ribeye.
0: That's the... Ready? You know what I had? Crab meat cocktail, Cajun ribeye.
1: That's what I eat.
0: That's it.
1: Dude, when I just signed my last contract with Fox, I posted a photo of me, Jenny, and Lincoln at Bryant and Cooper.
0: Okay.
1: And I was eating a crab, just like the crab and the Cajun ribeye.
0: That's all I get. And, you know, and I'll even eat at the bar. Like, I've gone by myself, and I sat at the bar, and that's exactly what I've eaten.
1: Bryant Cooper is probably the heavyweight champion of Long Island steak, if we were going to get
0: them. And my other place is Rothman's.
1: Yeah, Rothman's is great.
0: And then Louis in Port Washington.
1: Oh, yeah.
0: I just filmed my interview with Adam Schefter at Louis.
1: Get out of here.
0: Yeah, it's airing today, so if you go on the site.
1: MacDaddyShow.com.
0: You'll see we had me, Patrick, and Adam had lunch at Louis.
1: Wow.
0: And the interview, the sushi was incredible.
1: Louis World Class, great cocktails. You could tie up your boat right to the dock there at
0: Louis.
1: Right
0: there, yeah.
1: That's the real thing. You're doing it all wrong. You should be interviewing me. The great Big Daddy.
0: Well, you know what? You are going to come on our show.
1: I better.
0: Absolutely.
1: It's a big damn deal. All right, quick commercial break. Back after this.
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0: of the 9th on Fox Across America. Some bonus Big Daddy, the co-host of the Mac Daddy Show with Patrick McEnroe. 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MacDaddyShow.com. Yo, Big Daddy, so you're going to Monday Night Football this week. Mm-hmm. You'll be out in L.A. You're eating Martha's Breakfast in Hermosa. You're interviewing Bryan Cranston and Aaron Paul from Breaking Bad. That's a big damn deal.
1: Yeah.
0: And that's probably like 10% of what you're doing out there, knowing you. You're like an international. You're kind of the Dos Equis man. You know, the most international man in the world.
1: I got
0: Don't be modest.
1: Ready? I got named something that's making me laugh, and I'm going to see him on Monday night because we haven't met. Pat McAfee.
0: Get out.
1: They called me the Batman of the NFL.
0: You are. That's right.
1: So it was kind of funny. I'm like, okay. I've heard everything else, but that one was different. And then he's going to be there on Monday, so we're going to connect, and then it'll be kind of funny.
0: Wow, the Batman of the NFL. Well, be careful, because out in L.A., they don't have Wonder Woman. They have Wonder If It's a Woman. So play some defense. All right, yeah. Caped Crusader. Yeah. Play some defense while you're out there.
1: I'll feel my way around.
0: Big Daddy, you still got it. MacDaddyShow.com. You can hear new episodes every Monday, Wednesday, Friday. Thanks for doing this.
1: We'll be
0: looking for you on the sidelines Monday night.
1: Thank you.
0: Great Big Daddy. The show is over. Pay up and get out. Be a Republic.
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12: The president rallying in North Carolina. I'm Ted Lindner, Fox News. President Trump staging a campaign rally in Gastonia on Wednesday night, supporting Republican gubernatorial candidate Michael Whatley against incumbent Democrat Roy Cooper. And some advice for voters in November, the midterm elections, less than 2 months away.
13: When I'm on the ticket, I'm not bragging, but when I'm on the ticket, Republicans have always done really well. They go out, they vote, everybody gets elected. Everybody gets elected.
12: The president says Cooper's soft on crime, citing the fatal stabbing of a Ukrainian woman on a Charlotte train by a repeat offender. The House has passed a Russian sanctions bill on Wednesday. The vote 262 to 159. That now goes to President Trump's desk. The measure introduced over a year ago by the late Senator Lindsey Graham. Senators voting overwhelmingly in favor of the bill last month. And a man tried and convicted for his role in the Afghanistan bombing that killed 13 U.S. service members 5 years ago is sentenced. Fox's Grinnell Scott with more.
14: Mohammed Sharifullah has been sentenced to 20 years in prison for the Abbey Gate bombing in 2021 at the Kabul airport. The defendant was convicted earlier this year on conspiracy to provide material support to ISIS. Prior to sentencing, family members of the 13 U.S. service members, 11 Marines, one sailor, and one Army soldier killed during the evacuation at the airport gave victim impact statements. Their loved ones were helping evacuate people during the U.S. withdrawal from Afghanistan. Virginia U.S. District Judge Anthony Trenga said he would have preferred sentencing Sharifullah for each of the service members killed. Gernal Scott, Fox News.
12: And good news today from White House Chief of Staff Susie Wiles. She says she's cancer-free. Her latest pathology results coming back clear after a checkup at the Mayo Clinic this week. 6 months ago, she revealed she had been diagnosed with early-stage breast cancer. 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
19: There's nearly 678,290,000 kids under five around the world. But what's so important about being five? A lot, it turns out. Children who live to age five are twice as likely to reach adulthood. That's why vaccines matter so much. For 40 years, Rotary and partners have delivered vaccines globally. Like here, and even here. Impressive, right? But 12.5 million children are still totally unvaccinated. Rotary knows we can find them. Because when Rotary and Indian vaccinators looked for families at bus and train stations, used motorbikes, and trekked house to house, they lowered polio cases by 94%. See? It can be done. And the results are worth it. Let's ensure that all children grow up safe from preventable diseases.
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20: Isolated showers, otherwise partly cloudy and breezy overnight with temperatures in the 70s inland, to low 80s at the beaches. And your Thursday will be quite windy and partly sunny. Again, just an isolated shower or two with highs in the 80s. With your First Alert Forecast, I'm Action News Jack's Chief Meteorologist Mike Burrish for 104.5 WOKV.
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1: 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I'm revealing the six pivotal moments that forged the American miracle. 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
2: News. I'm Sue Guzman. For the first time in 3 years, the Federal Reserve has raised interest rates despite demands by President Trump to cut them.
3: Inflation has remained above the Fed's 2% target for more than 5 years. The Fed predicts PCE inflation to be 3.7% this year.
2: Fox Business's Connor Hanson. House giving final approval to a strong Russian sanctions bill honoring the late Senator Lindsey Graham. The measure designed to punish top importers of Russian oil and gas.
4: This strengthens economic sanctions against Russia to put maximum pressure on Vladimir Putin's war machine.
2: Speaker Mike Johnson, President Trump expected to sign the bill into law. And Texas has carried out its fifth execution of the year, putting to death 40-year-old James Norman for the murders of three people in a 2005 home robbery. 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
14: Isolated showers, otherwise partly cloudy and breezy overnight with temperatures in the 70s inland to the low 80s at the beaches. And your Thursday will be quite windy and partly sunny. Again, just an isolated shower or two with highs in the 80s. With your First Alert Forecast, I'm Action News Jax, Chief Meteorologist Mike Burrish for 104.5 WOKV.
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3: There was a time in Jacksonville a couple of years ago where there were several drownings in retention ponds. 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Florida law does have the water management district that controls retention ponds requires a certain slope on these retention ponds, okay, before somebody can build a response.
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3: pond? 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
7: On the midterms, I'm Sue Guzman, Fox News. And President Trump was in North Carolina Wednesday in the hopes of encouraging voters to elect Republicans in the midterm elections. Fox's Kevin Cork in Washington has more.
8: On election night, North Carolina is going to prove that America does not belong to those who hate it.
9: President's dumping in the Tar Heel state of North Carolina for GOP Senate nominee Michael Whatley, his former RNC chair. The president, of course, has carried the state three times, but Whatley actually trails popular Democrat Roy Cooper, at least according to recent polling, with the latest Fox News survey showing the economy and affordability still topping the list among concerns for voters.
7: President Trump not pleased with the Federal Reserve's interest rate hike on Wednesday. More from Fox's Jared Halpern.
10: Well, domestic spending is resilient and the job market strong, Federal Reserve Chairman Kevin Warsh says.
11: The plain fact is that inflation is too high and has been for too long.
10: Inflation was measured at 3.7% in July, well above the Federal Reserve's 2% inflation target. It's the first interest rate hike since 2023, and comes as President Trump is urging far lower interest rates, writing on social media, rates should be 1% or less, with investment in the country booming. At the White House, Jared Halpern, Fox News.
12: On this vote, the yeas are 262, the nays are 159. The motion is adopted. Without objection, the motion to reconsider is laid on the table.
7: House lawmakers passing a Russian sanctions bill Wednesday. The measure introduced more than a year ago by then-Senator Lindsey Graham, who died in July. The Lindsey O. Graham Sanctioning Russia and Iran Act of 2026 targets Russia's economy, intending to penalize the country for its continued war in Ukraine. 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
21: Isolated showers, otherwise partly cloudy and breezy overnight with temperatures in the 70s inland to the low 80s at the beaches. And your Thursday will be quite windy and partly sunny. Again, just an isolated shower or two with highs in the 80s. With your First Alert Forecast, I'm Action News Jax, Chief Meteorologist Mike Burrish for 104.5 WOKV.
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4: Fox News, I'm Ted Linder. A new Fox poll finds a majority of registered voters are negative about the economy.
5: 77% of the poll's respondents say the economy ranks from fair to poor. And while 44% say their finances are holding steady, 43% say they are falling behind.
4: Fox's Grinnell Scott. President Trump holding a rally in Gaston County, North Carolina on Wednesday night.
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11: Isolated showers, otherwise partly cloudy and breezy overnight with temperatures in the 70s inland to the low 80s at the beaches. And your Thursday will be quite windy and partly sunny. Again, just an isolated shower or two with highs in the 80s. With your First Alert Forecast, I'm Action News Jack's Chief Meteorologist Mike Burrish for 104.5 WOKV.
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10: In North Carolina. I'm Ted Lindner, Fox News. Less than 2 months ago now till the midterm elections, President Trump staged a campaign rally in Gastonia, North Carolina on Wednesday night, supporting Republican gubernatorial candidate Michael Whatley against incumbent Democrat Roy Cooper. He had some advice for voters in November.
11: When I'm on the ticket, I'm not bragging, but when I'm on the ticket, Republicans have always done really well. They go out, they vote, everybody gets elected. Everybody gets elected.
10: The president says Cooper is soft on crime, citing the fatal stabbing of a Ukrainian woman on a Charlotte train by a repeat offender. The Federal Reserve hiking interest rates for the first time in 3 years. Fox's Hillary Barsky with more.
12: The central bank raising its benchmark interest rate for the first time since July of 2023 to combat stubbornly high inflation. The quarter point increase lifts the Fed's benchmark rate to a range of 3.75% to 4%. Fed Chair Kevin Warsh.
13: Job gains have kept pace with the workforce, and the unemployment rate has changed little. But inflation remains elevated.
12: The rate increase could result in higher borrowing costs for mortgages, auto loans, and credit cards. The Fed also signaled that it expects to hike rates a second time later this year. Hillary Barsky, Fox News.
10: Following the news, President Trump had some choice words for the Federal Reserve Board. And the House has passed a Russia sanctions bill on Wednesday. The vote, 262 to 159. That now goes to President Trump's desk. The measure was introduced over a year ago by the late Senator Lindsey Graham, who passed away in July. Senators voting overwhelmingly in favor of the bill last month. We heard on Wednesday from White House Chief of Staff Susie Wiles, who said she's now cancer-free. Her latest pathology results coming back clear after a checkup at the Mayo Clinic this week. 6 months ago, she revealed that she had been diagnosed with early-stage breast cancer. President Trump saying that she would be in great shape. 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
21: Isolated showers, otherwise partly cloudy and breezy overnight with temperatures in the 70s inland to the low 80s at the beaches. And your Thursday will be quite windy and partly sunny. Again, just an isolated shower or two with highs in the 80s. With your First Alert Forecast, I'm Action News Jack's Chief Meteorologist Mike Burrish for 104.5 WOKV.
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2: Fox News, I'm Sue Guzman. President Trump reacting after the Federal Reserve announced it's raising its key interest rate Wednesday for the first time since 2023 to combat high inflation.
3: Lower the interest rates for the United States of America and fast, because we can grow at a level that nobody's ever grown before.
2: The Fed's Board of Governors hinted at a possible further hike before the end of the year. Earlier, the president wrote on Truth Social he has confidence in Fed Chair Kevin Warsh. He says the hostile governing board is making him look bad. House giving final approval to a strong Russian sanctions bill honoring the late Senator Lindsey Graham. It's designed to punish top importers of Russian oil and gas.
4: This strengthens economic sanctions against Russia to put maximum pressure on Vladimir Putin's war machine.
2: Speaker Mike Johnson, the president, is expected to sign the bill into law. 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
10: Isolated showers, otherwise partly cloudy and breezy overnight with temperatures in the 70s inland to the low 80s at the beaches. And your Thursday will be quite windy and partly sunny. Again, just an isolated shower or two with highs in the 80s. With your First Alert Forecast, I'm Action News Jax, Chief Meteorologist Mike Burrish for 104.5 WOKV.
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4: There was a time in Jacksonville a couple of years ago where there were several drownings in retention ponds. 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Florida law does have the water management district that controls retention ponds requires a certain slope on these retention ponds, okay, before somebody can build a response.
5: Like a residential pool.
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5: Where you have to have a fence around it, you know?
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5: If you have to have it around a pool, why not around a retention
4: pond? 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
7: Blasting the decision. I'm Sue Guzman, Fox News. President Trump not happy with the move by the Federal Reserve yesterday to raise interest rates for the first time in 3 years.
8: If we stop trading with every country that we have a deficit with, which is most of them, and which would be very easy to do, would make at least $1.5 trillion a year.
7: The president said that rates should be held at 1% or less. President Trump was in North Carolina Wednesday in the hopes of encouraging voters to elect Republicans in the midterms. Details from Fox's Kevin Corr.
8: On election night, North Carolina is going to prove that America does not belong to those who hate it.
9: President's dumping in the Tar Heel state of North Carolina for GOP Senate nominee Michael Whatley, his former RNC chair. The president, of course, has carried the state 3 times, but Whatley actually trails popular Democrat Roy Cooper, at least according to recent polling, with the latest Fox News survey showing the economy and affordability still topping the list among concerns for voters.
7: The House has approved a sweeping package of sanctions targeting Russian officials as lawmakers look to ramp up pressure on Vladimir Putin over the Ukraine war. Package is named after the late Senator Lindsey Graham, who worked on it for over a year before it finally was voted on after his passing. Health update from President Trump's chief of staff.
10: White House Chief of Staff Susie Weil says pathology results came back clear this week after an appointment at the Mayo Clinic. In a social media post, Weil says she is now cancer-free and thanked President Trump for his unwavering support. Weil was diagnosed with breast cancer in March. She has stayed on as chief of staff and accompanied the president on recent trips, including to last week's Republican midterm convention in Dallas.
7: Fox's Jared Halpern. When Wiles announced her cancer diagnosis, the president said she had a fantastic medical team and an excellent prognosis. America's listening to Fox News.
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21: Isolated showers, otherwise partly cloudy and breezy overnight with temperatures in the 70s inland to the low 80s at the beaches. And your Thursday will be quite windy and partly sunny. Again, just an isolated shower or two with highs in the 80s. With your First Alert Forecast, I'm Action News Jax, Chief Meteorologist Mike Burrish for 104.5 WOKV.
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3: Fox News, I'm Ted Lindner. The Federal Reserve voting unanimously to raise interest rates by a quarter point on Wednesday. Federal Reserve Chairman Kevin Warsh.
4: Job gains have kept pace with the workforce, and the unemployment rate has changed little. But inflation remains elevated.
3: Most of the Federal Reserve members say they expect to see at least one more rate hike before the end of the year. The president expressing his displeasure with the move. And the Kennedy Center Board of Trustees voting this week closed for 2 years after a judge blocked it from naming it after President Trump. The president claims it was losing money for years.
5: I'm the one capable of fixing it and then have to subsidize it for years to come because you will lose with the Kennedy Center. They were losing hundreds of millions of dollars and sometimes hundreds of millions. This is before I got involved.
3: The president previously claimed the center fell into disrepair. The board approving a $285 million renovation plan. 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
15: Isolated showers, otherwise partly cloudy and breezy overnight with temperatures in the 70s inland to the low 80s at the beaches. And your Thursday will be quite windy and partly sunny. Again, just an isolated shower or two with highs in the 80s. With your First Alert Forecast, I'm Action News Jack's Chief Meteorologist Mike Burrish for 104.5 WOKV.
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6: Good morning, Jacksonville. It is 5 o'clock. I'm Benjamin Fredkiss. A man is dead after a shooting in Jacksonville. This happened last night on Moncrief Road. The Jacksonville Sheriff's Office says that he was shot in an argument during a basketball game. He was taken to the hospital where he passed away. A suspect is in custody at this time. Jacksonville International Airport scores just below average in a new customer satisfaction survey.
7: It tied in ninth place in the J.D. Power survey for medium-sized airports, scoring 671 out of a possible 1,000 points, which is 1 point below the average. Charleston came out on top, 712 points.
6: Action News Jax's Tanika Hughes reports the airport is undertaking substantial capital improvements as it prepares to open Concourse B early next year. These people are tired of controversies.
8: Not again. This can't be happening again to this school.
6: Baldwin High School parents reacting to news that new principal Michael Smith is under investigation for having a loaded gun in his car on campus. He's been reassigned while the school district and law enforcement investigate. Smith was already facing scrutiny for newly surfaced misconduct complaints involving his alleged behavior with female students.
9: We send our kids to school thinking that they're going to be in a safe place, and it seemed like it's becoming the absolute opposite. I'm going to be pulling my kids out as soon as possible.
6: District leaders met with parents and staff yesterday to get input on the search for a new principal. And covering Nassau County, that's sound from a vehicle pursuit in Fernandina Beach. Deputies arrested a man they call the Lego Bandit. Ronald Tipton faces multiple charges, including aggravated battery on law enforcement officers, organized retail theft, and drug possession. Tipton and an organized group are accused of targeting stores along State Route 200 in Yulee, stealing more than $3,000 in high-dollar Lego sets. WOKV News Time is 5:02.
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10: Another pretty breezy day today. In fact, downright windy at our beaches. It'll be partly cloudy otherwise, and 8 on the WOKV weather meter, with an isolated brief shower or two, and temperatures topping out in the 80s. Partly cloudy tonight, near 70 degrees, and partly cloudy for you Friday. Highs tomorrow in the mid to upper 80s. It'll turn decidedly more humid again over your weekend, and with that, we'll get some showers and a few thunderstorms at times. Some dry hours mixed in, with highs in the upper 80s. And Monday will be partly sunny, hot and humid, scattered showers and a few thunderstorms, with a high near 90. I'm Chief Meteorologist Mike Burrish. Join me today beginning at 5 p.m. on CBS 47 and Fox 30 Action News Jax.
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11: No delays to report as you make your way into the downtown corridor this morning. Looking good along the Beltway, the interstates, and across the bridges. From the WOKV Traffic Center, I'm Scott Young.
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6: 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I'm Benjamin Fredkiss. The U.S. Supreme Court has rejected President Trump's attempt to limit mail voting by imposing new postal service regulations for the midterm elections. The decision announced late Monday allows mail voting to continue as usual. Rich Jones spoke with Duval County Supervisor of Elections Jerry Holland about the impacts of the ruling and key things to know before the midterm election.
12: How do you interpret, if you have read through or at least summarized, what the Supreme Court's decision was on mail-in voting?
13: Yes, I did. And it appears Justice Roberts were saying basically the issue most of them had was not enough time to implement the requirements of the executive order. And that's why they gave a stay to that order.
12: What's your immediate reaction? I mean, is it a sigh of relief? Is it, okay, we were ready to adapt to whatever? I mean, how is this being viewed at the ground level?
13: Well, it was, the problem was there's three barcodes that they wanted on the vote-by-mail ballot. Two of them were already present in Florida. The outbound IBM, the intelligent mail barcode for the post office, the barcode that identified the voter. But what we didn't have was an IBM intelligent barcode coming back to the office. And that would have required our vote-by-mail equipment to be adapted to that. Our vendor was saying that was going to take 2 or 3 months to have that equipment added. Our problem was on that specific requirement, not having enough time to be able to implement it.
12: When do mail ballots go out from your office?
13: There's two cycles. Obviously, the overseas ballots will go out here within the next week, and then the domestic ballots will go out within the next 2 weeks. And so, obviously, in that timing frame, we just weren't able to comply with the current requirements of the executive order. Now, I will say many of the things in the executive order, state of Florida was already doing. The design of our mail ballot envelopes, the fact that we don't send them out to every voter, the fact, the requirements to request one. And there was another part, too, that the USPS Postal Service had to create a portal for us, or the state, rather, to upload voter data to them. That hadn't been implemented either.
12: What do you make of, and I don't know if it's a political question, because it is politics, I guess it is a political question, but what do you make of the effort to, pardon the word choice, but jam this through before this election cycle versus more deliberately planning something out for, let's say, 2028 or beyond?
13: Yeah, obviously, I think there was a lot of consulting with election officials, or maybe not even trusting. Maybe election officials would respond, you know, with the facts. And so sometimes what seems so simple, you know, just do it, is not always simple. And I think the attempt to always make every part of our election, you know, secure and that way so that no one could, you know, commit fraud is excellent. But again, you have to look at the timing to implement some of these things.
12: Do you feel that at the local level or even at the state level that there will be a need to build back any confidence in mail ballot being secure?
13: Well, hopefully we can continue to build on that, because really the voters, especially in Duval County, have really diminished their request for vote-by-mail ballots. Obviously, in 2020, it was COVID. We had over 120,000 people vote by mail. In this last primary election, less than 40,000. So again, people are not going to vote-by-mail ballot as one of their options. That's one of the reasons we've expanded early voting, just to have another option other than Election Day.
12: In terms of the early voting process and mail-in, I mean, I don't know, can you recommend that more people turn to voting in person and not vote by mail going forward? Can you recommend that?
13: Well, we let people know there's three options to voting. Obviously, vote by mail, early voting, Election Day. What we try to inform the voters is listen, if you're one of those waiting for Election Day, you've got to understand the math. 12 years ago, we had over 300 polling locations. Today, we have 159. It's difficult to find polling locations. And by the way, we have 200,000 more voters than we did 12 years ago. So again, if we don't take advantage of some method other than election day, we're going to see long lines. And that's what we don't want to see in the world of elections.
12: Can you take a breath after this Supreme Court ruling, or do you also consider that this might be an effort that is renewed before 2028?
13: I would anticipate, and I think other election officials are, is that this will be renewed. Because even Justice Roberts said, given more time, we could implement this. So again, if it's the desire of the administration, the executive order could be applied to maybe the 28 election. And I wouldn't be surprised if that would be the case.
12: Anything I haven't asked you that you want to mention about this?
13: No, except please come out and vote, because, again, we're anticipating about a 52% turnout for the November 3rd election. And, again, way too low for such an important election.
4: Your next chance to win. 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
10: An 8 on the WOKV weather meter, partly cloudy and breezy today, still an isolated brief shower in a couple of spots, highs in the mid to upper 80s. Partly cloudy tonight near 70 and partly cloudy tomorrow, your Friday high 87. Saturday turns more humid again, partly cloudy with a few showers, an afternoon thunderstorm with highs between 85 and 90 degrees. With your First Alert Forecast, I'm Action News Jax, Chief Meteorologist Mike Burrish for 104.5 WOKV.
4: First Alert traffic from the Strata Air Conditioning and Heating Traffic Center.
11: No delays to report as you make your way into the downtown corridor this morning. Looking good along the Beltway, the interstates, and across the bridges. From the WOKV Traffic Center, I'm Scott Young.
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6: 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I'm Benjamin Fridkiss. The Jacksonville Transportation Authority taking drastic measures to get itself out of a financial hole, meaning layoffs from top to bottom. Action News Jax's Ben Becker reports.
3: JTA is set to announce it will be undergoing an overhaul that will change the face of the authority because of financial issues. Multiple sources tell me the authority will lay off a significant percentage of its workforce across the board, from top executives all the way to bus drivers. In addition, they're considering pausing the Navi autonomous vehicle program. Plus, proposals to upgrade or retrofit the Skyway are up in the air. And finally, JTA officials will ask City Council for emergency legislation to redirect tens of millions of dollars in the local option gas tax. Those dollars were intended for various projects, including the Navi, the Skyway, and Emerald Trail. The move would help balance their books.
7: What is the city's obligation if JTA runs out of cash?
3: That was Council President Nick Cowan during a Finance Committee meeting in August. The hearing came just days after it was revealed JTA's projected cost overruns for the year had ballooned to nearly $33 million. JTA's interim CEO noted the agency had recently took out a $40 million line of credit to help address current budget shortfalls and pay more than $22 million in unpaid bills.
8: Those are red flags of a failing business.
3: The authority had already laid off 31 employees and furloughed 88 staff members in the past fiscal year. This all happened on the watch of CEO Nat Ford, who announced he was resigning in July and later accepted the CEO job with Dallas Area Rapid Transit.
6: The Federal Reserve announces interest rates are going up to combat high inflation, making buying a car or a home even less affordable. Jasmine Butler with more.
9: A 25 basis point interest rate hike could make borrowing more expensive for high price purchases. According to AARP, borrowing costs could also rise for credit cards.
23: I think it's a terrible situation, especially for somebody trying to get a new house right about now.
9: John Leonard lives in Jacksonville. One of the first groups of consumers that came to mind for him were home buyers.
23: It's very hard. Rates are going to make it very difficult to get qualified for anything like that.
9: Action News Jack spoke to a financial advisor for Burns Estate Planning and Wealth Advisors. He says the Federal Reserve, or Fed's, target rate is 2%. As of Wednesday, the target range sits at 3.75 to 4%. It's the first increase in 3 years. Jacksonville Real Estate Broker Associate for La Rosa Realty, Lakeisha Joseph, told me what this could mean for home buyers and mortgage rates.
28: A Fed increase can put upward pressure on borrowing costs, but mortgage rates are influenced by several other factors, including the bond market and economic conditions.
9: She says it could mean the monthly payment on the same priced home could go up, and that could mean a buyer who qualified for a certain price range at a lower rate may qualify for less at a higher rate.
28: That's why I encourage my buyers to focus on the payment, not just the purchase price.
9: I also asked her what that means for Realty as a whole.
28: It's I have to be even more proactive and creative for my clients.
6: Hyundai owners with cars suffering from peeling and flaking paint continue sharing their frustrations as the automaker refuses to cover the cost to repaint those cars. Justin Gray reports.
12: The paint on Pamela Carlton's 2019 Hyundai Elantra is flaking off.
13: You can see the different layers that it's been coming off and all of these jagged edges.
12: It's the same way the paint was coming off Carrie Francom's 2019 Hyundai Sonata.
14: When it rains, it will just start coming off right here.
12: At the time, Hyundai wrote Francom, quote, "We do not believe the paint failed because of a defect." But last July, Hyundai issued this extended paint warranty for a variety of vehicles, models, and years to fix that peeling paint. But only for cars painted white. Carlton's blue Elantra, Hyundai told her it was not covered. And just look at the Hyundai Paint Peeling Facebook group. Deccan Neal shared pictures of his peeling blue paint and wrote, quote, "Issue is only with white cars, eh, Hyundai? What BS?" Laura Harris said, "This is my 2021 Kona. I went through an automatic car wash and lost the upper right piece of paint." Hyundai tells me in a statement, quote, "While the warranty extension applies to specific vehicles identified through Hyundai's review, any customer with questions or concerns about their vehicle's paint condition is encouraged to contact their local Hyundai dealer or Hyundai customer care for assistance and appropriate review of the situation."
13: We just don't understand why Hyundai is not willing to make it right when it's clearly a pattern across all the different colors.
6: And the Jacksonville Jaguars head off to their first road game this season. Olivia Tasley with more.
15: This Jacksonville Jaguars team has a chance to make a massive statement in week two as they prepare for their first road game of the season in one of the toughest environments. 9 months ago, the Jags had a dominant game in Mile High, including a career game for Trevor Lawrence. That momentum from last season seems like it has already carried over after one of the best week one performances in the NFL, including another elite game by 16.
16: That's the Trevor we've been seeing on camp, so it doesn't really... You know, I mean, obviously it excites me, but at the end of the day, it's like that's the expectations that we have for each other, and that's the expectation he has for himself. So when he goes out there, it's just Trevor being Trevor, and it's everybody else around him making him, you know, be that confident. And he's just going out there and making a lot of plays.
17: I mean, it's just dialed. I mean, that's just like freaking awesome to watch. When he's playing like that, it's going to be hard for the Jags not to win, you know. So a lot of credit to him. He's commanding. He's a great leader, a great teammate and captain. So him getting out there and just I love that he was feeling confident, slinging it, making some unbelievable throws and plays, and just it felt very smooth the way he was leading the huddle in the offense.
15: The Broncos are playing on a short week after a huge loss against the Chiefs Monday night, a game Trevor Lawrence told us he watched with some of the guys for Ross Madison's birthday, although he did keep the remote down, making sure he didn't watch it like he does the tape.
6: Jacksonville's morning news continues. Up next, just how much gas has shot up overnight.
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32: An 8 on the WOKV Weather Meter. Partly cloudy and breezy today. Still an isolated brief shower in a couple of spots. Highs in the mid to upper 80s. Partly cloudy tonight near 70 and partly cloudy tomorrow. Your Friday high, 87. Saturday turns more humid again. Partly cloudy with a few showers. An afternoon thunderstorm with highs between 85 and 90 degrees. With your First Alert Forecast, I'm Action News Jax's Chief Meteorologist Mike Burrish for 104.5 WOKV.
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33: It's a disabled vehicle on I-10 westbound at the ramp to Cecil Commerce Center Parkway. It's currently blocking the off-ramp left lane. From the Traffic Center, I'm Scott Young.
4: Spend less, save more. 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
6: 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I'm Benjamin Fridkiss. 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Wall Street closed Wednesday with stocks lower. This comes following the Federal Reserve's decision to raise interest rates in a quarter percentage point. Federal Reserve Chairman Kevin Warsh is pointing to persistent inflation as the reason behind the rate hike. Big banks saw a hit after the decision, with shares of Bank of America and Wells Fargo both declining around 3%. At the closing bell, the Dow Jones Industrial Average lost 631 points to 51,461. The S&P 500 fell 33 points to 75.51, and the NASDAQ dropped 3 points to 25.978. Florida gas prices shot up another 10 cents overnight to a state average of $4.29 per gallon. You may recall that this time last year it was a whole dollar lower at $3.19 for a gallon of regular gas. Diesel is up 2 more cents to $6.34. Almost all of Northeast Florida are feeling this gut punch, with averages in Nassau, Clay, and Flagler counties at $4.35 for a gallon of regular gas. Baker County is seeing an average of $4.13. Taking a look at Gas Buddy for you in Jacksonville today, the Shell on San Jose is at $3.99 if you're paying cash. The Nex on Birmingham Avenue is at $4.05. And the Pit Stop on Jamie's Road is at $3.99. I'm Benjamin Fridkiss.
3: Hey, it's Ben Ferguson. The midterm elections, they've gotten really hot. And congressional control and President Trump's agenda, not only they hang in the balance, but every headline has the potential to shift the odds. 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And the stakes, they're high. 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
6: Good morning, Jacksonville. It is 529. Duval Teachers United is preparing for a recertification election after falling short of a new state requirement that 60% of eligible employees be dues-paying union members. Vice President Jessica Reese says members should complete their ballots and return them immediately to make sure they arrive in Tallahassee on time.
12: That will be a challenge from a perspective of when people get their ballot, they need to vote. They need to put it right back in the mail. To get that to happen, it could be all erased in one vote.
6: If the union does not receive the required participation, DTU could be decertified as the district's collective bargaining agent. Reist says that could jeopardize provisions in the union's contract, including duty-free lunches, planning periods, and bereavement leave. Gateway Jacks is asking for more money from the city for its latest planned project, a 20-story tower that would be built on the spot of the former Jacksonville Landing. Action News Jax's Jake Stovan reports.
13: The project's expected to cost $271.5 million and would include up to 100 residential units and more than 160 hotel units, along with restaurants and other amenities. Before the Downtown Investment Authority's vote on a $59 million incentive deal for the project, Gateway Jax's Vice President of Development, Eric Schulman, explained Gateway needs to pre-sell 50% of the condo units before it can break ground.
6: Gateway has also sought a $28 million completion grant for its project, which would include a downtown Publix. That deal is still being worked out after council members raised concerns over the city's ability to afford it. The St. John's County Library System is making some changes.
14: Starting October 1st, certain fines and service fees will be updated. And then on the 4th of October, libraries will start to close on Sundays, and those evening hours will be adjusted. All branches will continue providing in-person services Monday through Saturday.
6: Action News Jax's Tanika Hughes says overdue fees across the system have not been adjusted in over a decade. You can see the complete changes at WOKV.com under Local News. 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
32: Another pretty breezy day today. In fact, downright windy at our beaches. It'll be partly cloudy otherwise, and 8 on the WOKV weather meter, with an isolated brief shower or two and temperatures topping out in the 80s. Partly cloudy tonight near 70 degrees and partly cloudy for you Friday. Highs tomorrow in the mid to upper 80s. It'll turn decidedly more humid again over your weekend, and with that, we'll get some showers and a few thunderstorms at times. Some dry hours mixed in with highs in the upper 80s, and Monday will be partly sunny, hot and humid, scattered showers and a few thunderstorms with a high near 90.
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1: First alert traffic from the Strata Air Conditioning and Heating Traffic Center.
33: It's a disabled vehicle on I-10 westbound at the ramp to Cecil Commerce Center Parkway. It's currently blocking the off-ramp left lane. From the Traffic Center, I'm Scott Young.
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11: 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I'm Benjamin Fritkus. Voters in Delaware are picking Sarah McBride as the Democratic nominee for that state's lone House seat. Tanya Powers joins Jacksonville's Morning News in depth with Christine Bellino for the end of primary season.
16: Tanya, Delaware was the final primary state, right?
17: Yes. Our long primary season has now come to an end. This was the last of the primaries. I don't know. I thought it was just going to go on forever.
16: You can take a breath now.
17: Yeah, I know. For a few weeks anyway, and until the midterms, which will be fast approaching. As you mentioned, that House race, Sarah McBride, the Democratic candidate, she ran uncontested. She is, of course, the incumbent there. The Republican primary on the House side saw Joe Arminio winning with 47.9% of the vote. So they will face off in November. And then the Senate race there in Delaware, in November, we will see incumbent Chris Coons. He won his Democratic primary handily with 78% of the vote. He will be taking on Mike Katz, who won the Republican nomination there for Senate with 77% of the vote. I will say that Chris Coons' race, he had three challengers for that seat. I think he's running for his third full term. In that seat, he was being challenged by one of the people challenging him was a former Republican who was running in this Democratic primary and had changed his name on the ballot to E. No Trump Hansen. Like I said, he was a former Republican who apparently disliked the president, so he wanted to make sure people knew that. So he, on the ballot, he was listed as E. No Trump Hansen, which did get him some attention in the run-up to this primary.
16: You've got to love those people who every single election cycle they can get in to, they do something to kind of spoil the elections, to be kind of like a spoiler, not spoil the elections, but be a spoiler in the whole process. Because there are some, and they still go through the same vetting process. They still have to get the same number of signatures just to get on the ballot. And they do it fully knowing that they have no chance.
17: That is the beauty of our electoral system. Anybody can run. You may not have millions to mount a campaign, but if you get enough signatures and enough support that way, you can at least get on the ballot, which is, that is the way it's supposed to work. I thought that was very interesting because I kept seeing stories about E. No Trump Hansen, and I'm like, what is this? And it was one of those things that sort of caught my attention, and then I realized, oh, okay, this is why he's doing this. I got it now.
16: This midterm period, I know we want to take a breath in between the primaries and the midterms, but you were going to say something, Chase.
18: So, it's a bit of an inside joke between Scott and I. So, at our baby shower, you speaking of elections and people voting, we couldn't think of a name for Callum, and so we had at our baby shower the guests vote for our name, and the winner was E in parentheses dolphin noises. So when I hear E Trump or E not Trump, it's like, oh, that's my son's name.
16: And there is a guy.
17: That is epic.
18: What's funny is that he came out sunny side up and he had a little like lump on his forehead, so it's like, oh, that's his dorsal fin.
16: Oh my goodness, Chase.
17: There you go.
18: And
16: there are
18: going over.
16: There are some people who've made quite a career of voting, of running for office. Jimmy McMillan, he was the founder of the Rent is Too Damn High party in New York.
17: Mm-hmm.
16: Vermin Supreme, who has reached, I think, international fame. I don't know that Curtis Sliwa is a part of this, but the founder of the Guardian Angels, he has previously run several times. And Howie Hawkins, people who, really don't as mainstream candidates have a chance, but who are known for kind of being spoilers in the elections.
17: Oh, absolutely.
33: Let us not forget Lord Buckethead.
16: Oh, I forgot about Lord Buckethead. Yes, indeed.
33: How dare you?
17: Yeah, those are the ones that stick with us, that like you said, gain notoriety. Even though they may not have a chance of winning at the polls, and a lot of times it does bring other topics, subjects, platforms to the fore that people may not be talking about, which is, I guess, probably one of the reasons they're running is, hey, nobody's talking about this thing that's important to me. I'm going to run and make it my sole, thing. And that does, force other candidates sometimes to actually, speak about it.
16: Of course. And we're bringing levity to a subject that is certainly not very funny, because the midterms are going to be very contentious this year. There was an effort to impeach the president that failed in the House. Interestingly, 46 Democrats declined to take a position, including Minority Leader Hakeem Jeffries, in that vote. So the results of this election, very important. And there's another person who's emerged who says that she will give every American, I think, $6,000 or $7,000 if they will vote Democratic or if the Democrats take the House and Senate versus the president's offer to give every American $5,000. So we'll see.
17: Yeah,
16: lots happening.
17: Are there any takers for $10,000? Because I just see this going up and up.
16: I don't know. They've gone from every American to now every adult over the age of 18 or 21. So we'll see. It keeps getting pared back. Tanya J. Powers, Fox News Radio. Thanks so much.
10: Jacksonville's Morning News continues. The drastic measures that GATA is taking to stay afloat for the next 60 days.
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9: An 8 on the WOKV weather meter. Partly cloudy and breezy today. Still an isolated brief shower in a couple of spots. Highs in the mid to upper 80s. Partly cloudy tonight near 70 and partly cloudy tomorrow. Your Friday high, 87. Saturday turns more humid again. Partly cloudy with a few showers. An afternoon thunderstorm with highs between 85 and 90 degrees. With your First Alert Forecast, I'm Action News Jax's Chief Meteorologist Mike Burrish for 104.5 WOKV.
8: First Alert traffic from the Strada Air Conditioning and Heating Traffic Center.
10: It's a disabled vehicle on I-10 westbound at the ramp to Cecil Commerce Center Parkway. It's currently blocking the off-ramp left lane. From the Traffic Center, I'm Scott Young.
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11: 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I'm Benjamin Fridkiss. The Jacksonville Transportation Authority taking drastic measures to get itself out of a financial hole, meaning layoffs from top to bottom. Action News Jax's Ben Becker reports.
12: JTA is set to announce it will be undergoing an overhaul that will change the face of the authority.

0: authority because of financial issues. Multiple sources tell me the authority will lay off a significant percentage of its workforce across the board, from top executives all the way to bus drivers. In addition, they're considering pausing the Navi autonomous vehicle program. Plus, proposals to upgrade or retrofit the Skyway are up in the air. And finally, JTA officials will ask City Council for emergency legislation to redirect tens of millions of dollars in the local option gas tax. Those dollars were intended for various projects, including the Navi, the Skyway, and Emerald Trail. The move would help balance their books.
1: What is the city's obligation if JTA runs out of cash?
0: That was Council President Nick Cowan during a Finance Committee meeting in August. The hearing came just days after it was revealed JTA's projected cost overruns for the year had ballooned to nearly $33 million. JTA's interim CEO noted the agency had recently took out a $40 million line of credit to help address current budget shortfalls and pay more than $22 million in unpaid bills.
2: Those are red flags of a failing business.
0: The authority had already laid off 31 employees and furloughed 88 staff members in the past fiscal year. This all happened on the watch of CEO Nat Ford, who announced he was resigning in July and later accepted the CEO job with Dallas Area Rapid Transit.
3: The Federal Reserve announces interest rates are going up to combat high inflation, making buying a car or a home even less affordable. Jasmine Butler with more.
4: A 25 basis point interest rate hike could make borrowing more expensive for high price purchases. According to AARP, borrowing costs could also rise for credit cards.
5: I think it's a terrible situation, especially for somebody trying to get a new house right about now.
4: John Leonard lives in Jacksonville. One of the first groups of consumers that came to mind for him were home buyers.
5: It's very hard. Rates are going to make it very difficult to get qualified for anything like that.
4: Action News Jack spoke to a financial advisor for Burns Estate Planning and Wealth Advisors. He says the Federal Reserve, or Fed's, target rate is 2%. As of Wednesday, the target range sits at 3.75 to 4%. It's the first increase in 3 years. Jacksonville Real Estate Broker Associate for La Rosa Realty, Lakeisha Joseph, told me what this could mean for home buyers and mortgage rates.
6: A Fed increase can put upward pressure on borrowing costs, but mortgage rates are influenced by several other factors, including the bond market and economic conditions.
4: She says it could mean the monthly payment on the same priced home could go up, and that could mean a buyer who qualified for a certain price range at a lower rate may qualify for less at a higher rate.
6: That's why I encourage my buyers to focus on the payment, not just the purchase price.
4: I also asked her what that means for realty as a whole.
6: I have to be even more proactive and creative for my clients.
3: Hyundai owners with cars suffering from peeling and flaking paint continue sharing their frustrations as the automaker refuses to cover the cost to repaint those cars. Justin Gray reports.
7: The paint on Pamela Carlton's 2019 Hyundai Elantra is flaking off.
8: You can see the different layers that it's been coming off and all of these jagged edges.
7: It's the same way the paint was coming off Carrie Frankham's 2019 Hyundai Sonata.
9: When it rains, it will just start coming off right here.
7: At the time, Hyundai wrote Frankham, quote, "We do not believe the paint failed because of a defect." But last July, Hyundai issued this extended paint warranty for a variety of vehicles, models, and years to fix that peeling paint, but only for cars painted white. Carlton's blue Elantra, Hyundai told her it was not covered. And just look at the Hyundai paint peeling Facebook group. Deke Neal shared pictures of his peeling blue paint and wrote, quote, "Issue is only with white cars, eh, Hyundai? What BS?" Laura Harris said, "This is my 2021 Kona. I went through an automatic car wash and lost the upper right piece of paint." Hyundai tells me in a statement, quote, "While the warranty extension applies to specific vehicles identified through Hyundai's review, any customer with questions or concerns about their vehicle's paint condition is encouraged to contact their local Hyundai dealer or Hyundai customer care for assistance and appropriate review of the situation."
8: We just don't understand why Hyundai is not willing to make it right when it's clearly a pattern across all the different colors.
3: And the Jacksonville Jaguars head off to their first road game this season. Olivia Tasley with more.
10: This Jacksonville Jaguars team has a chance to make a massive statement in week two as they prepare for their first road game of the season in one of the toughest environments. 9 months ago, the Jags had a dominant game in Mile High, including a career game for Trevor Lawrence. That momentum from last season seems like it has already carried over after one of the best week one performances in the NFL, including another elite game by 16.
11: That's the Trevor we've been seeing all camp, so it doesn't really... You know, I mean, obviously it excites me, but at the end of the day, it's like that's the expectations that we have for each other. That's the expectation he has for himself. So when he goes out there, it's just Trevor being Trevor. And it's everybody else around him making him, you know, be that confident. He's just going out there and making a lot of plays.
12: I mean, he's just dialed. I mean, that's just like freaking awesome to watch. When he's playing like that, it's going to be hard for the Jags not to win, you know. So a lot of credit to him. He's commanding. He's a great leader, a great teammate and captain. So him getting out there and just I love that he was feeling confident, slinging it, making some unbelievable throws and plays, and just it felt very smooth the way he was leading the huddle in the offense.
10: The Broncos are playing on a short week after a huge loss against the Chiefs Monday night, a game Trevor Lawrence told us he watched with some of the guys for Ross Madison's birthday, although he'd be sure he didn't watch it like he does the tape.
3: Jacksonville's morning news continues. Up next, just how much gas has shot up overnight.
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24: An 8 on the WOKV weather meter, partly cloudy and breezy today, still an isolated brief shower in a couple of spots, highs in the mid to upper 80s. Partly cloudy tonight near 70 and partly cloudy tomorrow, your Friday high, 87. Saturday turns more humid again, partly cloudy with a few showers, an afternoon thunderstorm with highs between 85 and 90 degrees. With your First Alert Forecast, I'm Action News Jax's Chief Meteorologist Mike Burrish for 104.5 WOKV.
5: First Alert traffic from the Strata Air Conditioning and Heating Traffic Center.
25: It's a disabled vehicle on I-10 westbound at the ramp to Cecil Commerce Center Parkway. It's currently blocking the off-ramp left lane. From the Traffic Center, I'm Scott Young.
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3: 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I'm Benjamin Fridkiss. 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Wall Street closed Wednesday with stocks lower. This comes following the Federal Reserve's decision to raise interest rates in a quarter percentage point. Federal Reserve Chairman Kevin Warsh is pointing to persistent inflation as the reason behind the rate hike. Big banks saw a hit after the decision, with shares of Bank of America and Wells Fargo both declining around 3%. At the closing bell, the Dow Jones Industrial Average lost 631 points to 51,461. The S&P 500 fell 33 points to 75,51, and the NASDAQ dropped 3 points to 25,978. Florida gas prices shot up another 10 cents overnight to a state average of $4.29 per gallon. You may recall that this time last year it was a whole dollar lower at $3.19 for a gallon of regular gas. Diesel is up 2 more cents to $6.34. Almost all of northeast Florida are feeling this gut punch, with averages in Nassau, Clay, and Flagler counties at $4.35 for a gallon of regular gas. Baker County is seeing an average of $4.13. Taking a look at Gas Buddy for you in Jacksonville today, the Shell on San Jose is at $3.99 if you're paying cash. The Nex on Birmingham Avenue is at $4.05. And the Pit Stop on Jamie's Road is at $3.99. I'm Benjamin Fridkiss.
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27: 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Well, something that's been really clear from these state-mandated plans is people who never save for retirement suddenly are because they're auto-enrolled. So whether you're in one of those states or not, if you're having trouble saving for the future, I want you to set up a Roth IRA, and then I want you to set it up where you contribute to it automatically, month by month or paycheck by paycheck. Because you may have the best of intentions to get money in an account, but life happens, you forget. Where people who work at a place with a 401k, since it's automatic, they tend to end up with much more money over time. So do it for yourself. You'll really be happy later.
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9: Good morning. It's 6 o'clock. Another breezy start to the day and temperatures mild and somewhat cool in spots as we anticipate another dry day, mainly dry in store. When this weekend we see an uptick in our rain and thunderstorms, and if we get back to the 90s coming up in the five-day weekend, first alert forecast. Good morning. I'm Rich Jones. Three big things you need to know on Jacksonville's morning news this Thursday, September 17th, brought to you by Tom Bush BMW. An overhaul may be coming at JTA.
10: Red flags of a failing business.
9: Florida is putting new rules in place for how AI can be used in the classroom.
11: Proposed rules give schools and colleges a clear framework.
9: And the Federal Reserve hikes a key interest rate for the first time in 3 years.
12: The plain fact is that inflation is too high and has been for too long.
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28: I'm Action News Jax, Chief Meteorologist Mike Burrish. How long our gusty winds will last in the WOKV First Alert forecast.
6: First Alert traffic from the Strata Air Conditioning and Heating Traffic Center.
9: Looking good over the metro area at 601. No major problem spots, no crashes to report. Someone did break down I-10 west at the ramp to Cecil Commerce Center Parkway, State Road 23. The off-ramp left lane is blocked, but otherwise you're looking good without any significant slowdowns. 601 on the Thursday edition of Jacksonville's Morning News. With a closer look at today's top local stories, here's Benjamin Fridkus.
29: A man is dead after a shooting in Jacksonville. This happened last night on Moncrief Road. The Jacksonville Sheriff's Office says he was shot in an argument during a basketball game. He was taken to the hospital where he passed away. A suspect is in custody. Gateway Jacks asking for more money from the city for its latest planned project, a 20-story tower that would be built on the spot of the former Jacksonville Landing. Action News Jax's Jake Stofan reports.
30: The project's expected to cost $271.5 million and would include up to 100 residential units and more than 160 hotel units, along with restaurants and other amenities. Before the Downtown Investment Authority's vote on a $59 million incentive deal for the project, Gateway Jax's Vice President of Development, Eric Schulman, explained Gateway needs to pre-sell 50% of the condo units before it can break ground.
29: Gateway has also sought $28 million for a completion grant for its project, which would include a downtown Publix. That deal is still being worked out after council members raised concerns over the city's ability to afford it. They're tired of controversies.
31: Not again. This can't be happening again to this school.
29: Baldwin High School parents reacting to news that new principal Michael Smith is under investigation for having a loaded gun in his car on campus. He's been reassigned while the school district and law enforcement investigate. Smith was already facing scrutiny for newly surfaced misconduct complaints involving his alleged behavior with female students.
32: We send our kids to school thinking that they're going to be in a safe place, and it seemed like it's becoming the absolute opposite. I'm going to be pulling my kids out as soon as possible.
29: District leaders met with parents and staff yesterday to get input on the search for a new principal. Florida Governor Ron DeSantis' order to take down Flock cameras is creating some friction amongst police. Dana Marie McNichol reports.
33: What we don't want in the state of Florida is to have a digital AI surveillance state.
34: Miami Beach's mayor is urging the governor to reconsider.
35: Let us have time to adjust.
34: In a letter co-signed by six fellow mayors, Stephen Miner says the mandate punishes responsible cities in the name of public safety. Half of the city's cameras will have to come down, despite the department's guardrails. But over in Franklin County, a different tone. Sheriff A.J. Smith personally covered the Flock cameras in his area, saying he's on the side of the public.
29: St. Johns County Sheriff Rob Hardwick said during a budget hearing that homeowners associations and neighborhoods own dozens of license plate readers that are separate from the system operated by the sheriff's office. The war in Iran is creating a new divide among Republicans in Congress, Tammy Trujillo reports.
36: Seven House Republicans voted for a Democratic-backed war powers resolution calling on President Trump to end the war. even as Vice President J.D. Vance urges Trump supporters not to let disagreements over Iran change their overall support.
0: Even if you don't agree with us on every issue, the other party is consumed by craziness. Who want to give the country over to illegal aliens and criminals.
36: A congressional analysis puts the cost of the war at more than $38 billion through early August, with future costs estimated to be up to $3 billion a month.
29: Florida gas prices shot up another 10 cents overnight to a state average of $4.29 per gallon of regular. Diesel is up 2 more cents to $6.34. Almost all of Northeast Florida is in the red this morning, with averages in Nassau, Clay, and Flagler counties at $4.35. Baker County is seeing an average of $4.13. Looking at Gas Buddy for you in Jacksonville this morning, the Shell on San Jose is at $3.99 if you are paying cash. Next on Birmingham Avenue is at $4.05, and the pit stop on Jamie's Road also at $3.99. It was on this day, 50 years ago, that NASA first showed the world a completed space shuttle, Evan Brown reports.
1: While Space Shuttle Columbia would take the first flight to space in 1981, NASA on this day in 1976 unveiled its Earthbound Test Flight Space Shuttle Orbiter. Originally to be named Constitution, NASA would be convinced by Star Trek fans to christen it the Enterprise. After proving the design could fly in Earth's atmosphere and land safely, Enterprise was retired and spent decades on display at the Smithsonian's Udvar-Hazy Pavilion in Virginia. Today, visitors can see it at the Intrepid Air and Space Museum in New York City.
29: WOKV News Time is 6:05.
9: We'll hear from Evan a little bit later on Jacksonville's Morning News. More of the history 50 years ago today. St. Augustine rolling out a new holiday lighting guideline for this year's Knights of Lights. How the air may be sucked out of the fun for some. Next.
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9: Another pretty breezy day today. In fact, downright windy at our beaches. It'll be partly cloudy otherwise, and 8 on the WOKV weather meter, with an isolated brief shower or two and temperatures topping out in the 80s. Partly cloudy tonight near 70 degrees and partly cloudy for you Friday. Highs tomorrow in the mid to upper 80s. It'll turn decidedly more humid again over your weekend, and with that, we'll get some showers and a few thunderstorms at times. Some dry hours mixed in with highs in the upper 80s, and Monday will be partly sunny, hot and humid, scattered showers and a few thunderstorms with a high near 90. I'm Chief Meteorologist Mike Burrish. Join me today beginning at 5 p.m. on CBS 47 and Fox 30 Action News Jax.
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29: 611, Sherry is watching over your ride at F.511.
6: We have one trouble spot we're following early this morning. If you're on 10 westbound exiting onto Cecil Commerce Parkway, left lane of that exit ramp is blocked because of a broken down vehicle. But no delays heading in on the eastbound side all the way from US 301 into downtown. And you're also looking good on the Dames Point Bridge, leaving Oceanway, East Beltway southbound drivers and making your way all the way through Arlington.
29: Happening later this morning, UF Health is set to cut the ribbon on its Durbin Park Hospital. Construction of the five-story, 220,000-square-foot hospital has been underway more than a year. It'll open with the 99 inpatient beds and emergency department 24-7 next Tuesday, but the ribbon-cutting ceremony a little bit later this morning. 612, Sip and Stroll returns after a summer break. It's held at River's Edge tonight due to construction happening at Friendship Fountain. See the rest of the weekend events at WOKV.com. More of today's top local stories now. Here's Benjamin Fritkus.
8: St. Augustine is rolling out a new holiday lighting guideline for this year's Nights of Lights.
10: The rules say how downtown businesses and property owners can decorate. The city says they want the displays to look warm, classic, and consistent. So that means people downtown can no longer decorate with bright or colored lights or use anything that flashes or moves, those moving lights that you can see sometimes. People can't use any inflatables or figurines to decorate or use decor to form words or patterns. The city says that people can only use white or clear lights, those lights that can be used to decorate doors, windows, and trees, and define their walkways or patios.
8: Action News Jax's Tanika Hughes says Nights of Lights will be shorter this year. The city voted to start the event the Saturday before Thanksgiving and end it before the Martin Luther King Jr. holiday. The University of North Florida is moving closer to having a new president.
11: The University Board of Trustees selected Dr. Michael Shannon as the university's next 8th president. His appointment requires confirmation from the Florida Board of Governors. Shannon has led the University of North Georgia since 2023. His selection follows a 5-month national search that attracted 152 applicants. Shannon served 20 years in the U.S. Army, retiring as a lieutenant colonel. I'm Brittany Otto, 104.5 WOKV.
8: Amazon is raising wages for some of its workers and giving all of its employees in the U.S. a grocery discount. Tammy Trujillo reports.
12: The online retail giant also runs Whole Foods Market stores and will give its workers 10% off groceries ordered online through Amazon and Whole Foods and 20% off in-store beginning October 1st. And the new minimum starting pay is going up for full-time core operations employees. It will be $20 an hour. That's a $1 increase for qualifying workers.
29: The House of Representatives has passed a bill that would place more sanctions on Russia. Mark Mayfield with details.
0: The measure, called the Lindsey O. Graham Sanctioning Russia and Iran Act of 2026, was approved Wednesday evening. It would target Russia's economy over its continued war with Ukraine. Under the bill, President Trump could impose tariffs on countries that are within the top five purchasers of Russian oil, a group which includes China and India. The bill, which also expands sanctions on Iran, now heads to Trump's desk.
29: Vice President Vance has a message to leaders in the AI industry. If you are building Frankenstein, stop. Here's Scott Carr.
1: At an event for the All In podcast, Vance said the solution to dangerous technology cannot be to create a one-world governance structure. This after President Trump posted to social media that the only guardrails that artificial intelligence needs is a good president. Last weekend, the head of the AI research company Anthropic said that development needs to be slowed in order to implement safeguards. And several researchers in the field have warned recently against the risk of using AI, saying it could be destructive to humanity.
29: With continuing coverage of the AI topic, OpenAI has disclosed six reports on unexpected or concerning behavior in artificial intelligence models. The company is introducing a new framework to track and disclose instances of what it called misalignment. This includes models acting without authorization or evading oversight. The announcement comes as USAI leaders call for slowdowns in development over safety concerns. OpenAI emphasizes the need for a broader consensus on AI alignment research. These cases follow previous disclosures of rogue AI behavior in July. The Federal Reserve hikes interest rates for the first time in 3 years. Details from Hillary Barsky.
2: The central bank raising its benchmark interest rate for the first time since July of 2023 to combat stubbornly high inflation. The quarter point increase lifts the Fed's benchmark rate to a range of 3.75% to 4%. Fed Chair Kevin Warsh.
14: Job gains have kept pace with the workforce, and the unemployment rate has changed little. But inflation remains elevated.
2: The rate increase could result in higher borrowing costs for mortgages, auto loans, and credit cards. The Fed also signaled that it expects to hike rates a second time later this year.
29: Aussie's Back to the Beginning gets a theatrical premiere date. Michelle Polino with more.
19: Aussie and Black Sabbath, Back to the Beginning, will hit theaters beginning October 28th, with tickets going on sale Thursday, September 24th. The movie chronicles the farewell show by Ozzy Osbourne and his Black Sabbath bandmates. The concert featured a solo set from Osbourne and a reunion of the original Sabbath lineup for the first time in more than two decades. Hosted by Jason Momoa, the epic concert featured sets from Alice in Chains, Guns N' Roses, Metallica, and many more.
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9: An 8 on the WOKV weather meter, partly cloudy and breezy today, still an isolated brief shower in a couple of spots, highs in the mid to upper 80s. Partly cloudy tonight near 70 and partly cloudy tomorrow, your Friday high 87. Saturday turns more humid again, partly cloudy with a few showers, an afternoon thunderstorm with highs between 85 and 90 degrees. With your First Alert Forecast, I'm Action News Jax, Chief Meteorologist Mike Burrish for 104.5 WOKV.
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9: 617, Sherry at F.511 with the update.
24: Starting to see brake lights in that right lane, Butler eastbound if you're exiting onto San Pablo, and minor delays on 10 eastbound approaching Cassett and McDuff. And if you're on 10 westbound exiting onto Cecil Commerce Parkway, there's a broken down vehicle blocking the left lane of that exit ramp.
9: 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GOP leaders send lawmakers home until after the midterm elections. How it avoids an uncomfortable vote on Defense Secretary Pete Hegseth next.
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9: A couple of isolated showers possible this morning. Some damp roads from some overnight isolated showers as well. Temperatures today in the 70s as you wake up and get going.
18: And into the 80s by the afternoon with that gusty wind off the Atlantic. We have a high rip current risk at our beaches and a small craft advisory as well. Gusts as strong as 20 plus miles an hour. But it does take a bit of an edge off the intensity of the heat. Unfortunately, it's not going to last very long. How uncomfortably hot it's going to be this weekend in the 5-day forecast coming up. Gateway Jacks asking for more money from the city for its latest planned project, a 20-story tower that would be built on the spot of the former Jacksonville Landing. Have a look at that plan at WOKV.com under local news. 6:23 on this Thursday. More of today's top local stories. Here's Benjamin Fredkus.
29: Atlanta is leading the nation in eviction notices. Tammy Trujillo reports.
12: New research from Princeton University shows over 140,000 eviction cases have been filed in the Atlanta area so far this year. That's more than the states of Virginia and Pennsylvania and more than the city of New York. The studies showed that Black residents make up about 52% of the renters in the Atlanta area, but represent nearly 70% of the eviction cases. It said Georgia landlords are allowed to file an eviction for late rent after just 3 business days, and that rent prices in Atlanta are outpacing the incomes of many Black households.
29: Republican Congressman Thomas Massie is accusing House GOP leadership of sending lawmakers home early to avoid a vote on his resolution to impeach Secretary of Defense Pete Hegseth. Chris Caraggio with more.
3: Lawmakers will leave Washington on Wednesday night for the final time before the November midterm elections. This after GOP leaders said they were canceling votes set for Thursday. The change in schedule means that the House will not vote on the Hegseth resolution until after Election Day. Massie wrote in a social media post accusing colleagues in his own party of avoiding the vote.
29: The Georgia Supreme Court upheld a last-minute stay of execution for a death row inmate because of a new law. Sue Guzman reports.
4: Georgia's highest court Wednesday putting the execution of death row inmate Stacey Ian Humphreys by lethal injection on hold so he could receive a hearing under a new state law signed by Governor Brian Kemp last year. Humphreys was convicted in the 2003 murders of two women. The Survivor Justice Act allows those accused of crimes to be considered for lesser jail sentences if they can prove their criminal activity was directly tied to abuse they suffered. Humphreys' attorney says his client was subject to severe beatings as a child, as well as long-term sexual abuse. A lawyer with the Attorney General's office says there's nothing in this law that applies to death row inmates.
29: The Navy will be testing private wells around Orange Park.
5: They are testing for chemicals formerly used in firefighting foam. Now, if you qualify, the Navy will contact you asking for permission first. It's completely free. And if their testing finds any forever chemicals, they will work with you to get a better drinking water option.
29: Action News Jax's Shea Simon reports an open house is set for next Wednesday evening at the Courtyard by Marriott on Wells Road. The St. Johns County Library System is making some changes.
17: Starting October 1st, certain fines and service fees will be updated. And then on the 4th of October, libraries will start to close on Sundays, and those evening hours will be adjusted. All branches will continue providing in-person services Monday through Saturday.
29: Tanika Hughes says overdue fees across the system have not been adjusted in more than a decade. You can see the complete changes at WOKV.com under local news. And the House has passed a bill that would require AM radio to be included as standard equipment in new vehicles. Scott Carr reports.
1: Supporters of the bill say AM radio remains an important source of local news and emergency information, especially when cellular or internet networks are disrupted. The bill, sponsored by Florida Republican Gus Bilirakis, would require automakers to provide AM radio without an additional fee. The measure could especially affect electric vehicle makers that have removed AM radio from some models. It'll have to be approved by the Senate before going to President Trump's desk for his signature.
29: WOKV News time is 6:26.
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21: I'm Action News Jax, Chief Meteorologist Mike Burrish. The gusty winds making it feel at least a little bit cooler, and the full First Alert forecast in less than 10 minutes.
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9: 6:30 on the Thursday edition of Jacksonville's morning news. Still quite windy, especially closer to the beaches where we have a dangerous rip current risk. And every so often, maybe a scattered shower moving in off the Atlantic. But all in all, pretty nice as we head into planning for the weekend. If we see an uptick in rain and thunderstorms in the 5-day forecast coming up. I'm Rich Jones. 3 big things you need to know this morning, brought to by Tom Bush BMW. Nassau County deputies chase, then arrest a man labeled a Lego bandit.
11: Smear dumbass, running people off the road, putting people's lives in danger.
9: Florida's order to take down flock cameras, creating some friction among police.
14: Let us have time to adjust.
9: Baldwin High School parents say they're fed up with controversies.
19: It just seems like lately, if it's not one thing, it's another.
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6: First Alert traffic from the Strata Air Conditioning and Heating Traffic Center.
9: See more brake lights and traffic filling in on I-10 eastbound as you're approaching downtown and through Normandy. Start to hit that congestion just beyond Lane and toward Cassett Avenue. Pretty typical this time of the morning. No issues over the Dames Point or the Buckman Bridge this hour. JTB eastbound between Hodges and San Pablo starts to see a little bit of increased activity, but again, no worse than average at this hour. And the only thing that I'm seeing in the way is on I-10 west at the ramp to State Road 23. The off-ramp left lane is blocked, but that is not causing too much trouble. 6:32, Jacksonville's morning news continues with more of today's top local stories. Here's Benjamin Fridkus.
29: An overhaul may be coming at JTA. Action News Jax's Ben Becker reports the agency is working to get control of financial problems.
24: Multiple sources tell me the authority will lay off a significant percentage of its workforce across the board, from top executives all the way to bus drivers. In addition, they're considering pausing the Navi autonomous vehicle program. Plus, proposals to upgrade or retrofit the Skyway are up in the air. And finally, JTA officials will ask City Council for emergency legislation to redirect tens of millions of dollars in the local option gas tax. Those dollars were intended for various projects, including the Navi, the Skyway, and Emerald Trail. The move would help balance their books.
29: JTA's projected cost overruns for this year have ballooned to $32.8 million. The authority had already laid off 31 employees and furloughed 88 staff members in the last fiscal year. Covering Nassau County, that sound from a vehicle pursuit in Fernandina Beach. Deputies arrested a man they call the Lego Bandit. Ronald Tipton faces multiple charges, including aggravated battery on a law enforcement officer, organized retail theft, and drug possession. Tipton and an organized group are accused of targeting stores along State Road 200 in Yulee, stealing more than $3,000 in high-dollar Lego sets. Duval Teachers United is preparing for a recertification election after falling short of a new state requirement that 60% of eligible employees be dues-paying union members. Vice President Jessica Reist says members should complete their ballots and return them immediately to make sure they arrive in Tallahassee on time.
3: That will be a challenge from a perspective of when people get their ballot, they need to vote. They need to put it right back in the mail. To get that to happen, it could be all erased in one vote.
29: If the union does not receive the required participation, DTU could be decertified as the district's collective bargaining agent. Reist says that could jeopardize provisions in the union's contract, which includes duty-free lunches, planning periods, and bereavement leave. Florida is putting new rules in place for how artificial intelligence can be used in schools.
4: The State Board of Education voted to require K-12 schools and public colleges to set rules for AI use, including protections for student data and academic integrity,
5: student information, privacy, and the primacy of learning.
4: The rules also prohibit AI that's designed to provide companionship or meet students' social and emotional needs. Schools and colleges must put the new policies in place by July 1st. I'm Will Taylor, 104.5 WOKV.
29: Jacksonville International Airport scores just below average in a new customer satisfaction survey.
17: It tied in ninth place in the J.D. Power survey for medium-sized airports, scoring 671 out of a possible 1,000 points, which is 1 point below the average. Charleston came out on top, 712 points.
29: Action News Jax's Sadiqa Hughes reports the airport is undertaking substantial capital improvements as it prepares to open Concourse B early next year. And Merriam-Webster is adding 1,400 new words to its dictionary, Tammy Trujillo reports.
7: They include words stemming from social media like looksmaxing, parasocial, and rickroll. In the food category, it's added items including cake pop, shishito, and chili crisp. Other modern terms now have official definitions like cuffing season, crash out, and the Sunday Scaries.
29: WOKV News Time is 6:35.
18: 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Coming up next, the new restrictions that'll soon be in place.
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9: Another pretty breezy day today. In fact, downright windy at our beaches. It'll be partly cloudy otherwise, and 8 on the WOKV weather meter, with an isolated brief shower or two and temperatures topping out in the 80s. Partly cloudy tonight near 70 degrees and partly cloudy for you Friday. Highs tomorrow in the mid to upper 80s. It'll turn decidedly more humid again over your weekend, and with that, we'll get some showers and a few thunderstorms at times. Some dry hours mixed in with highs in the upper 80s, and Monday will be partly sunny, hot and humid, scattered showers and a few thunderstorms with a high near 90. I'm Chief Meteorologist Mike Burrish. Join me today beginning at 5 p.m. on CBS 47 and Fox 30 Action News Jax.
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22: Atlantic Boulevard drivers, the traffic lights are stuck on flash just east of St. John's Bluff at Mindanao Drive. Treat that as a four-way stop. And over on the west side, we still have this broken down vehicle blocking the left lane, 10 westbound on the exit ramp to Cecil Commerce Parkway. A road ranger is on scene. Just move over to the right. And of course, delays are stacking up on 10 eastbound as you make the drive in from the west side, especially between Lane and Stockton. And also Butler eastbound in that right lane approaching San Pablo.
9: The University of North Florida moving ahead at having its eighth president in history.

0: last decade working to make the move happen. He says local volunteers will spend the next year working to refurbish and reassemble the sail and the ship's rudder.
1: It's not only just the military side, there's the engineering aspect, having the MOSH right next door to that. You know, think about it. You have designed a basically piece of steel that's designed to sink on purpose and come back up.
0: The sail will be permanently displayed near the USS Orlek, honoring local Navy vets and also standing to educate the next generation. Florida is expanding its restrictions on undocumented students in public education.
2: The State Board of Education voting to restrict their enrollment in state post-secondary career and technical programs. That follows earlier restrictions at Florida's public colleges and a separate vote by the state university system affecting the state's 12 public universities. Greg Rhodes, 104.5 WOKV.
0: White House Chief of Staff Susie Wiles says that she's cancer-free.
3: Wiles, who calls Northeast Florida home, has been treated at the Mayo Clinic since she was diagnosed with early-stage breast cancer in March. Her most recent pathology tests came back clear. Wiles thanked her family, friends, doctors, and everyone who supported her along the way. Parker Testo, 104.5 WOKV.
0: The United States reportedly reaches a deal with the Houthis as the Iran-backed terror group advances in its fight against Saudi Arabia. Trey Yinks reports.
4: The Saudis intercepted a Houthi drone near the holy city of Mecca. Regional countries condemn the attack, with Qatar calling it a grave escalation. The Houthis are receiving direct orders and support from the regime in Tehran and have threatened to close the Bab al-Mandab Strait, the entrance to the Red Sea. Over the weekend, U.S. officials reportedly met with Houthi representatives in Oman. The Houthis claimed they would not target American vessels, hoping to ward off possible U.S. strikes against the group.
0: The United States also upped its travel warning for Saudi Arabia and forbade government employees from traveling within 20 miles of the border with Yemen. The majority of Americans believe AI could destroy humanity. Mark Mayfield fills us in.
5: A new Politico survey shows that nearly 2 in 3 Americans are concerned that artificial intelligence could pose grave risks to the future of mankind. This after several current and former AI company employees have warned about the dangers of the technology. Former Anthropic researcher Jacob Coxon said that the future of artificial intelligence doesn't look that different from, say, Terminator or from science fiction films, and added that it would be smart enough to kill.
0: And the rules of the road start with the tri-colored traffic light. But what do you do when there's 4 colors? Bree Tennis with more.
6: Law enforcement is using a 4th traffic light color to see if you're running the red. The new light is blue and is mounted above the regular traffic light and is electronically linked to turn on with the red. The Federal Highway Administration says it's a visual for police, but there's no recording, and it's not in every state yet. Colorado, Florida, South Dakota, Kansas, and some cities in California have them, and it's reported to drop red light runs by 33%.
0: WOKV News Time, 6:44.
7: Jacksonville's morning news continues. A hole in the road in Murray Hill has gone viral. Coming up, how a newly planted tree may have gotten the right amount of attention.
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0: In the community tonight, North Beach's Art Walk at the Beach's Town Center. Should be nice, but breezy, especially closer to the beaches with the onshore flow that we have. Sip and Stroll returns to the South Bank River Walk after a summer break. Now, due to construction around the Friendship Fountain area, it's going to be held at River's Edge. Full rundown of other events, including the start of the fall concert series, if you will, or season, with the Sing Out Loud Festival returning to St. Augustine. 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Here's Benjamin Fridkus.
9: A hole in a Jacksonville road appears to be going viral as photos on social media show a banana tree growing out of a hole in Murray Hill at Hamilton and Polaris Streets. Someone apparently planted the tree in the hole to get the city's attention, and it seems to have worked.
10: City Council member Jimmy Peluso represents the area, and he says that the hole is so big it's considered a sinkhole and not a pothole. It's more than 2 feet deep and more than 3 feet wide. Residents want it fixed soon, but Peluso says that the hole is 400th on the city's to-do list. Greg Rhodes, 104.5 WOKV.
9: President Trump rallies supporters in North Carolina as the state's Senate race heats up. Kristen Goodwin reports.
11: President Trump calling North Carolina GOP Senate nominee Michael Wantley the candidate of law and order.
12: He'll support mandatory pretrial detention for serial offenders and severe penalties for repeat offenders. Michael will also support the death penalty for human traffickers, large-scale drug dealers, and anyone who murders a police officer.
11: The president adding Wantley will ban sanctuary cities and support legislation to end no cash bail nationwide. Wantley faces Democratic Senate candidate, former North Carolina Governor Roy Cooper, in November.
9: An attempt by the Trump administration to dismantle three federal agencies may be held up in court, Tammy Trujillo reports.
13: A U.S. appeals court in Massachusetts appeared skeptical Wednesday about dismantling the Minority Business Development Agency, the Federal Mediation and Conciliation Service, and the U.S. Interagency Council on Homelessness. A Department of Justice lawyer argued that a lower court judge had wrongly blocked the administration's actions affecting the three agencies. The appeals court said the agencies weren't congressionally created and claimed the administration was trying to avoid judicial review.
9: WOKV News time is 6:51.
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0: An 8 on the WOKV weather meter, partly cloudy and breezy today, still an isolated brief shower in a couple of spots, highs in the mid to upper 80s. Partly cloudy tonight near 70 and partly cloudy tomorrow, your Friday high, 87. Saturday turns more humid again, partly cloudy with a few showers, an afternoon thunderstorm with highs between 85 and 90 degrees. With your First Alert Forecast, I'm Action News Jax, Chief Meteorologist Mike Burrish for 104.5 WOKV.
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6: The traffic lights are still stuck on flash. Atlantic Boulevard at Mindanao Drive. This is just east of St. John's Bluff. Of course, treat that as a four-way stop. And we have this broken down vehicle we're keeping an eye on. 10 westbound at the exit ramp to Cecil Commerce Parkway. The left side of that ramp is blocked, but you can use the right side to get around this. And now adding to your delays heading into downtown on the eastbound side, there was a broken down vehicle blocking the right lane. After Lane Avenue, they've just managed to get it over to the right shoulder, but still add a couple of minutes onto your ride between Hammond Boulevard and downtown.
0: All new at 7 o'clock, Clark Howard explores retirement plans and why he says you should set up at least one Roth IRA for yourself. Coming up next on Jacksonville's Morning News, President Trump blasting the Federal Reserve's decision to hike interest rates. The key figure he wants to see the rate set at. Next.
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0: Yeah, AAA's national average soaring again to 4.43 a gallon. Thanks for the open mic out of St. Augustine. The state average in Florida at 4.29, and we have seen it spike to as high as 4.32 and higher across parts of Duval already this morning. 6.56 on the Thursday edition of Jacksonville's Morning News. Canadian Prime Minister Mark Carney set to address the European Parliament today, after President Trump suggested allowing Canada to become an associate EU member could be a, quote, hostile act. We'll be live with Jonathan Savage on that action that may ultimately come after the president's two words, hostile act, and what he is threatening, coming up all new at 7 o'clock. More of today's top stories now. Here's Benjamin Fridkus.
9: On tap this morning, UF Health will cut the ribbon at its Durbin Park Hospital. Construction of the five-story, 220,000-square-foot hospital has been underway for more than a year. It will feature 99 inpatient beds and a 24-hour emergency department for the growing community. The hospital will open to patients next Tuesday. President Trump disagrees with the Federal Reserve's interest rate hike, Jared Halpern reports.
2: While domestic spending is resilient and the job market strong, Federal Reserve Chairman Kevin Warsh says,
3: the plain fact is that inflation is too high and has been for too long.
2: Inflation was measured at 3.7% in July, well above the Federal Reserve's 2% inflation target. It's the first interest rate hike since 2023, and comes as President Trump is urging far lower interest rates, writing on social media, rates should be 1% or less, with investment in the country booming.
9: The Middle East braces for a possible American response to an Iranian attack, Trey Yingston, Tel Aviv, reports.
4: Days ago, a U.S. contracted vessel was hit during an Iranian missile and drone attack, two sources told Fox News. The incident occurred around the Strait of Hormuz and caused minor injuries, including smoke inhalation. Some U.S. personnel were on board, though the identities of the injured are unclear. It is the latest in a series of exchanges of fire, bringing into question what comes next in the Iran conflict. Iran's Supreme National Security Council saying in a statement, the stakes around oil and the straits have changed. Damage control won't stop what's coming. No talks until Iran's conditions are met.
9: The Houthis continue their conflict against Saudi Arabia, which struck back on Tuesday after a drone attack on Saudi cities. WOKV News Time, 6:58.
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0: Onshore winds continue to bring an isolated shower and a bit of a break from the intensity of the heat. Good morning. Welcome to the Thursday edition of Jacksonville's Morning News for September 17th, when we see an uptick in coverage of rain and thunderstorms, and if it happens over your weekend. On the way, three big things you need to know this morning, brought to you by Tom Bush BMW. Big overhaul may be coming at JTA.
10: Red flags of a failing business.
0: Florida is putting new rules in place for how AI can be used in schools.
27: Proposed rules give schools and colleges a clear framework.
0: The Federal Reserve hikes a key interest rate for the first time in 3 years.
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28: I'm Action News Jax, Chief Meteorologist Mike Burrish. How long our gusty winds will last in the WOKV First Alert forecast.
8: First Alert traffic from the Strata Air Conditioning and Heating Traffic Center.
0: Westside heads up. We've got a crash on I-10 East right before you hit the West Beltway and Lane Avenue. It was blocking a lane, now over onto the right shoulder. It does not look like it's going to add that much extra time to your rush hour. Just be prepared to head over to the left and give them room in Florida's move over law. Breakdown 95 North at the ramp to Heckscher Drive is not causing too much trouble at this early hour. 95 looks good from 9B northbound all the way into downtown Jacksonville. I don't see any delays over the Dames Point or the Buckman Bridge at this hour, and the East Beltway is running on time from 9B all the way to UNF and the Town Center. Jacksonville's Morning News continues at 7 o'clock with more of today's top local stories. Here's Benjamin Fridkus.
9: Gateway Jacks is asking for more money from the city for its latest planned project, a 20-story tower that would be built on the spot of the former Jacksonville Landing. Action News Jax's Jake Stofan reports.
1: The project's expected to cost $271.5 million and would include up to 100 residential units and more than 160 hotel units, along with restaurants and other amenities. Before the Downtown Investment Authority's vote on a $59 million incentive deal for the project, Gateway Jax's Vice President of Development, Eric Schulman, explained Gateway needs to pre-sell 50% of the condo units before it can break ground.
9: Gateway has also sought $28 million completion grants for its project, which would include a downtown Publix. That deal is still being worked out after council members raised concerns over the city's ability to afford it. They are tired of controversies.
6: Not again. This can't be happening again to this school.
9: Baldwin High School parents reacting to news that new principal Michael Smith is under investigation for having a loaded gun in his car on campus. He's been reassigned while the school district and law enforcement investigate. Smith was already facing scrutiny for newly surfaced misconduct complaints involving his alleged behavior with female students.
11: We send our kids to school thinking that they're going to be in a safe place, and it seemed like it's becoming the absolute opposite. I'm going to be pulling my kids out as soon as possible.
9: District leaders met with parents and staff yesterday to get input on the search for a new principal. Florida Governor Ron DeSantis' order to take down Flock cameras is creating some friction among police, Dana Marie McNichol reports.
12: What we don't want in the state of Florida is to have a digital AI surveillance state.
13: Miami Beach's mayor is urging the governor to reconsider.
14: Let us have time to adjust.
13: In a letter co-signed by six fellow mayors, Stephen Miner says the mandate punishes responsible cities in the name of public safety. Half of the city's cameras will have to come down, despite the department's guardrails. But over in Franklin County, a different tone. Sheriff A.J. Smith personally covered the Flock cameras in his area, saying he's on the side of the public.
9: St. Johns County Sheriff Rob Hardwick said during a budget hearing that homeowners, associations, and neighborhoods own dozens of license plate readers that are separate from the system operated by the sheriff's office. St. Augustine is rolling out a new holiday lighting guideline for this year's Nights of Lights.
15: The rules say how downtown businesses and property owners can decorate. The city says they want the displays to look warm, classic, and consistent. So that means people downtown can no longer decorate with bright or colored lights or use anything that flashes or moves, those moving lights that you can see sometimes. People can't use any inflatables or figurines to decorate or use decor to form words or patterns. The city says that people can only use white or clear light. Those lights that can be used to decorate doors, windows, and trees and define their walkways or patios.
9: Action News Jax's Tanika Hughes says Nights of Lights will be shorter this year. The city voted to start the event the Saturday before Thanksgiving and end it before the Martin Luther King Jr. holiday. A man is dead after a shooting in Jacksonville. This happened last night on Moncrief Road. The Jacksonville Sheriff's Office says that he was shot in an argument during a basketball game. He was taken to the hospital where he passed away. A suspect is in custody. The war in Iran creating new divides among Republicans in Congress. Tammy Trujillo reports.
16: Seven House Republicans voted for a Democratic-backed war powers resolution calling on President Trump to end the war, even as Vice President J.D. Vance urges Trump supporters not to let disagreements over Iran change their overall support.
17: Even if you don't agree with us on every issue, the other party is consumed by craziness. Who want to give the country over to illegal aliens and criminals.
16: A congressional analysis puts the cost of the war at more than $38 billion through early August, with future costs estimated to be up to $3 billion a month.
9: Florida gas prices shot up another 10 cents overnight to a state average of $4.29 per gallon of regular. Diesel is up 2 more cents to $6.34. Almost all of Northeast Florida is in the red, with Nassau, Clay, and Flagler counties at $4.35 on average. Baker County is seeing averages of $4.13. Taking a look at Gas Buddy for you in Jacksonville this morning, the Shell on San Jose is at $3.99 if you are paying cash. Next on Birmingham Avenue is at $4.05, and the pit stop on Jamie's Road is at $3.99. Happening next week, the city of Fernandina Beach will host a fall festival at the Atlantic Rec Center.
29: The festival will feature a floating pumpkin patch at the Rec Center pool, and with a $2 ticket, participants can dive in and pick out their pumpkin. 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The event will also feature games, hay rides, and snow cones. The fall festival will take place on September 26th from 1 to 4 p.m. with a special sensory hour starting at 12. 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
0: Canadian Prime Minister Mark Carney calling for an EU-Canada pact amid what he calls a ferocious storm. Fox's Jonathan Savage is following this. President Trump used two words in response to all of this.
2: Yes, he did. One of the ones he uses was laughable. He thinks it's a ridiculous idea. And he also issued a threat. He believes that the intentions are hostile. He says he could impose very serious tariffs or stop trading with Europe in some areas. That's not a threat that is putting off the Canadians or the Europeans, with Europe offering Canada associate membership, a whole new thing that had never been created before. And today, Mark Carney, the Prime Minister of Canada, welcoming that suggestion. You said he talked about a storm. He went on with this metaphor as saying that on its own, a tree can fall, but a forest will stay standing.
0: Well, and in this case, Carney urged middle powers, Canada being one of them, to reduce their dependence on the dominant powers. What happened? I mean, Trump wanted Canada to be the 51st state, and he ends up pushing it toward the EU.
2: Well, yeah, that rhetoric was very unpopular in Canada, and that probably is one of the things that has pushed Canada towards the EU. Now, about 70% of Canadian exports go to the United States. Its economy is very exposed, very vulnerable to US trade policy which has been hostile to the Canadians, given the lack of a trade agreement. So now Canada is attempting to diversify, and it is looking for a unique alliance with Europe that reduces Canadian dependence. And I think that the moment they see themselves more philosophically aligned with the European Union than the United States.
0: Does AI factor into that?
2: AI will factor into that, not necessarily the dominant factor, but there's no doubt that it is one of the factors, because both Ursula von der Leyen, the European Commission President, and Prime Minister Carney mentioned AI as one of the areas which could be covered by this agreement. Now, this will all be thrashed out in a month or so, but AI was mentioned along with energy, defense manufacturing, critical minerals, even the Arctic.
0: President Trump used the two words hostile act and then threatened additional tariffs on Europe. Remind us where those stand at this point. I mean, how much higher could they potentially go?
2: Well, they did strike a trade deal, the U.S. and Europe, which sees many European goods tariffed at about 15% and tariffs removed on a number of American goods heading to Europe. President Trump has explored and expressed flexibility with some products coming out of Europe. We were talking at the weekend about how he announced he would remove tariffs completely on Irish whiskey, for example. So he's willing to make exceptions in that direction. He may be willing to make exceptions in the other direction as well. He's not announced any new tariffs, but he is warning that he could use America's economic leverage against the Europeans and the Canadians.
0: How does EU leadership view Mark Carney as a partner?
2: I think they view him as a potentially a very strong partner. And Mark Carney has built his career on being a transatlanticist. I'm here in London. He used to be the governor of the Bank of England. Essentially, that's the British version of the chair of the Federal Reserve, as I understand it, the body which sets interest rates. So he is very, very familiar with European institutions, major European figures, and it looks like he's trying to use that to Canada's advantage.
0: Fascinating. Fox's Jonathan Savage for us live in London. Thank you. WOKV News Time, 7:09.
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18: This is Clark Howard. About a dozen states now have mandatory enrollment retirement plans because roughly half of workers don't have access to an employer-provided retirement plan, and then we're on our own. Well, something that's been really clear from these state-mandated plans is people who never save for retirement suddenly are, because they're auto-enrolled. So whether you're in one of those states or not, if you're having trouble saving for the future, I want you to set up a Roth IRA, and then I want you to set it up where you contribute to it automatically month by month or paycheck by paycheck, because you may have the best of intentions to get money in an account, but life happens, you forget. Where people who work at a place with a 401k, since it's automatic, they tend to end up with much more money over time. So do it for yourself. You'll really be happy later.
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28: Another pretty breezy day today. In fact, downright windy at our beaches. It'll be partly cloudy otherwise, and 8 on the WOKV weather meter, with an isolated brief shower or two and temperatures topping out in the 80s. Partly cloudy tonight near 70 degrees and partly cloudy for you Friday. Highs tomorrow in the mid to upper 80s. It'll turn decidedly more humid again over your weekend, and with that, we'll get some showers and a few thunderstorms at times. Some dry hours mixed in with highs in the upper 80s, and Monday will be partly sunny, hot and humid, scattered showers and a few thunderstorms with a high near 90. I'm Chief Meteorologist Mike Burrish. Join me today beginning at 5 p.m. on CBS 47 and Fox 30 Action News Jax.
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0: 7-Eleven, an update from Sherry at F.511.
5: Finally, the left lane is back open, 10 westbound on the exit ramp to Cecil Commerce Parkway. That broken down vehicle has cleared. You do have a crash, 10 eastbound heading into downtown. This one's on the right shoulder between Lane Avenue and Cassett. And traffic lights stuck on flash. This is Atlantic Boulevard at Mindanao Drive, just east of St. John's Bluff. And if you're heading out of downtown, the ramp from Hendricks onto I-95 South. The left side of that ramp is currently blocked because of a broken down vehicle.
0: Jacksonville's morning news continues, and the University of North Florida moving a step closer to having a new president.
7: The University Board of Trustees selected Dr. Michael Shannon as the university's next 8th president. His appointment requires confirmation from the Florida Board of Governors. Shannon has led the University of North Georgia since 2023. His selection follows a 5-month national search that attracted 152 applicants. Shannon served 20 years in the U.S. Army, retiring as a lieutenant colonel. I'm Brittany Otto, 104.5 WOKV.
0: Still to come on Jacksonville's Morning News, OpenAI discloses 6 reports on unexpected or concerning behavior in artificial intelligence models, what it calls misalignment. Next.
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28: An 8 on the WOKV weather meter. Partly cloudy and breezy today. Still an isolated brief shower in a couple of spots. Highs in the mid to upper 80s. Partly cloudy tonight near 70 and partly cloudy tomorrow. Your Friday high, 87. Saturday turns more humid again. Partly cloudy with a few showers. An afternoon thunderstorm with highs between 85 and 90 degrees. With your First Alert Forecast, I'm Action News Jax, Chief Meteorologist Mike Burrish for 104.5 WOKV.
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5: You have a crash to watch out for driving in on 10 eastbound. It's tucked over on the right shoulder approaching Lane Avenue. And the earlier broken down vehicle, at least downtown, the ramp from Hendricks onto 95 southbound has cleared. That left lane is back open. However, on Atlantic Boulevard, traffic lights are still stuck on flash at Mindanao Drive. This is just east of St. John's Bluff. And we're starting to see delays now on the East Beltway southbound as you make your way through Arlington. Also, 95 northbound between Butler and Emerson.
0: Jacksonville's morning news continues at 7:18, and among the stories making news today, St. Augustine rolling out a new holiday lighting guideline for this year's Nights of Lights. It may suck some of the fun and air out of some things, as we are updating this morning at WOKV.com. No inflatables in the historic district, for example. We welcome your feedback on that and other stories. You can use the open mic in the free WOKV app. We've already heard some open mics on the latest big spike in gas prices. The state average now up to $4.29 a gallon. The national average up to $4.43 a gallon. That's for unleaded. We have seen diesel well over $6 a gallon. And across the metro area, the average for unleaded is hovering right around $4.30 or so. 7:19, more of today's top stories right now. Here's Benjamin Fridkus.
9: The House has passed the Senate-approved measure meant to produce a stronger economic stranglehold on Russia, sending it to President Trump for his signature. Jill Nato is in Washington with details.
3: The bill is named for its architect in the Senate, the Lindsey O. Graham Sanctioning Russia and Iran Act. Graham's sister, who took over a seat, Senator Darlene Graham, said her brother wanted the measure to help produce peace between Russia and Ukraine.
6: Lindsey believed this bill, which he worked on for well over a year, would help achieve that goal through squeezing Putin economically.
3: The measure sanctions Russian officials, banks, and a shadow fleet of tankers. But it also allows President Trump to impose up to 100% tariffs on the top five importers of Russian oil or natural gas. Opponents are concerned the president may use those tariffs against U.S. allies.
9: Amazon is raising wages for some of its workers and giving all of its employees in the U.S. a grocery discount. Tammy Trujillo reports.
10: The online retail giant also runs Whole Foods Market stores and will give its workers 10% off groceries ordered online through Amazon and Whole Foods and 20% off in-store beginning October 1st. And the new minimum starting pay is going up for full-time core operations employees. It will be $20 an hour. That's a $1 increase for qualifying workers.
9: Vice President Vance has a message to leaders in the AI industry. If you are building a Frankenstein, stop. Here's Scott Carr.
2: At an event for the All In podcast, Vance said the solution to dangerous technology cannot be to create a one-world governance structure. This after President Trump posted to social media that the only guardrails that artificial intelligence needs is a good president. Last weekend, the head of the AI research company Anthropic said that development needs to be slowed in order to implement safeguards. And several researchers in the field have warned recently against the risk of using AI, saying it could be destructive to humanity.
9: The Georgia Supreme Court upholds a last-minute stay of execution for a death row inmate because of a new law, Sue Guzman reports.
10: Georgia's highest court Wednesday putting the execution of death row inmate Stacey Ian Humphreys by lethal injection on hold so he could receive a hearing under a new state law signed by Governor Brian Kemp last year. Humphreys was convicted in the 2003 murders of two women. The Survivor Justice Act allows those accused of crimes to be considered for lesser jail sentences if they can prove their criminal activity was directly tied to abuse they suffered. Humphrey's attorney says his client was subject to severe beatings as a child, as well as long-term sexual abuse. A lawyer with the attorney general's office says there's nothing in this law that applies to death row inmates.
9: The Navy will be testing private wells around Orange Park.
11: They are testing for chemicals formerly used in firefighting foam. Now, if you qualify, the Navy will contact you asking for permission first. It's completely free. And if their testing finds any forever chemicals, they will work with you to get a better drinking water option.
9: Shea Simon reports an open house is set for next Wednesday evening at the Courtyard by Marriott on Wells Road. The Federal Reserve hikes interest rates for the first time in 3 years. Details from Hillary Barsky.
12: The central bank raising its benchmark interest rate for the first time since July of 2023 to combat stubbornly high inflation. The quarter point increase lifts the Fed's benchmark rate to a range of 3.75% to 4%. Fed Chair Kevin Warsh.
13: Job gains have kept pace with the workforce, and the unemployment rate has changed little. But inflation remains elevated.
12: The rate increase could result in higher borrowing costs for mortgages, auto loans, and credit cards. The Fed also signaled that it expects to hike rates a second time later this year.
9: The St. Johns County Library System is making some changes.
14: Starting October 1st, certain fines and service fees will be updated. And then on the 4th of October, libraries will start to close on Sundays, and those evening hours will be adjusted. All branches will continue providing in-person services Monday through Saturday.
9: Tanika Hughes says overdue fees across the system have not been adjusted in more than a decade. You can see the complete changes at WOKV.com under local news. OpenAI has disclosed 6 reports on unexpected or concerning behavior in artificial intelligence models. The company is introducing a new framework to track and disclose instances of what it called misalignment. This includes models acting without authorization or evading oversight. The announcement comes as U.S. AI leaders call for a slowdown in development over safety concerns. OpenAI emphasizes the need for a broader consensus on AI alignment research. These cases follow previous disclosures of rogue AI behavior in July. Republican Congressman Thomas Massie accusing House GOP leadership of sending lawmakers home early to avoid a vote on his resolution to impeach Secretary of Defense Pete Hegseth. Chris Caraggio with more.
15: Lawmakers will leave Washington on Wednesday night for the final time before the November midterm elections. This after GOP leaders said they were canceling votes set for Thursday. The change in schedule means that the House will not vote on the Hegseth resolution until after Election Day. Massey wrote in a social media post accusing colleagues in his own party of avoiding the vote.
9: Dolly Parton is getting another tribute next month.
10: The Country Music Association will produce a 2-hour live television event honoring the late Dolly Parton. CMA presents I Will Always Love You, a celebration of Dolly Parton, will be a joyful, emotional celebration of the artist, songwriter, entertainer, humanitarian, and entrepreneur whose music and generosity carried her from the mountains of East Tennessee into the hearts of generations around the world. Told through performances, archival footage, and personal stories that trace her extraordinary journey to becoming one of the most beloved entertainers and philanthropists in American history.
9: Michelle Polino reports the special airs October 21st at 9 p.m. on ABC and Disney Plus. WOKV News Time 7:25.
0: On the way, 50 years ago today, NASA unveiled its first space shuttle to the public. How the anniversary is being marked on the Space Coast. An overhaul may be coming at JTA.
16: Red flags of a failing
4: business.
0: The budget shortfall that's driving some big reported changes coming up.
28: I'm Action News Jax's chief meteorologist, Mike Burrish. The gusty winds making it feel at least a little bit cooler, and the full First Alert forecast in less than 10 minutes.
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0: At 7:30, this portion of Jacksonville's morning news brought to you by Sassine's Office Systems. Good morning, I'm Rich Jones. Still very windy, especially closer to the beaches. When we see an uptick in rain and thunderstorms into the weekend in the five-day forecast. Three big things you need to know, brought to you by Tom Bush, BMW. Nassau County deputies chase then arrest a man labeled a Lego bandit.
4: Some weird dumbass. People off the road, putting people's lives in danger.
0: Florida's order to take down Flock cameras, creating some friction among police.
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29: First Alert traffic from the Strata Air Conditioning and Heating Traffic Center.
0: I-10 eastbound, you start to hit delays at about Lane Avenue. There we've got a crash. It's over on the right shoulder, and it looks like you're stop and go to beyond Cassett at this hour. And we also have a breakdown that happened on I-10 east right before Roosevelt and Stockton. That's now got the center lane blocked, and it's also causing delays onto Roosevelt. You're on the brakes back to at least Edgewood at this hour. Once you get past that, you look good over the Fuller-Warren Bridge and into the south side. Northbound on 95 starts to slow down as you're approaching JTB at this hour. I don't see your typical morning congestion just yet on the Buckman Bridge. Off the Dames Point, you start to hit some delays at about Merrill Road, and you're on the brakes till around Atlantic Boulevard. Jacksonville's morning news continues at 7:31 with more of today's top stories. Here's Christine Bellino and Benjamin Fredkiss.
15: Major changes reportedly coming to JTA, which includes widespread layoffs. Action News Jax's Ben Becker reports the authorities' cost overruns for this year have ballooned to $32.8 million.
8: Multiple sources tell me the authority will lay off a significant percentage of its workforce across the board, from top executives all the way to bus drivers. In addition, they're considering pausing the Navi Autonomous Vehicle Program. JTA officials will ask City Council for emergency legislation to redirect tens of millions of dollars in the local option gas tax. Those dollars were intended for various projects, including the Navi, the Skyway, and Emerald Trail.
15: JTA recently took out a $40 million line of credit to help address current budget shortfalls and pay more than $22 million in unpaid bills. Recall that CEO Nat Ford resigned in July and later accepted the CEO job with the Dallas Area Rapid Transit.
12: And covering Nassau County. Sound from a vehicle pursuit in Fernandina Beach. Deputies arresting a man they call the Lego Bandit. Ronald Tipton now faces multiple charges, including aggravated battery on a law enforcement officer, organized theft, and drug possession. Tipton and an organized group are accused of targeting stores along State Road 200 in Yulee, stealing more than $3,000 in high-dollar Lego sets. We'll go in-depth on this story with Nassau County Sheriff Bill Leeper at 9 o'clock this morning. And the Duval Teachers United preparing for a recertification election after falling short of a new state requirement that 60% of eligible employees be dues-paying union members. Vice President Jessica Race says members should complete their ballots and return them immediately to make certain that they arrive in Tallahassee on time.
22: That will be a challenge from a perspective of when people get their ballot, they need to vote. They need to put it right back in the mail. To get that to happen, it could be all erased in one vote.
12: If the union does not receive the required participation, DTU could be decertified as the district's collective bargaining agent. Rice says that could jeopardize provisions in the union's contract, including duty-free lunches, planning periods, and bereavement leave.
15: Florida is putting new rules in place for how artificial intelligence can be used in schools.
23: The State Board of Education voted to require K-12 schools and public colleges to set rules for AI use, including protections for student data and academic integrity.
24: Student information, privacy, and the primacy of learning.
23: The rules also prohibit AI that's designed to provide companionship or meet students' social and emotional needs. Schools and colleges must put the new policies in place by July 1st. I'm Will Taylor, 104.5 WOKV.
12: And on tap this morning, UF Health will cut the ribbon at its Durbin Park Hospital. Construction of the five-story, 220,000-square-foot hospital has been underway for more than a year. It will feature 99 inpatient beds and a 24-hour emergency department for the growing community. The hospital will open to patients next Tuesday.
2: Jacksonville International Airport scores just below average in a new customer satisfaction survey.
3: It tied in ninth place in the J.D. Power survey for medium-sized airports, scoring 671 out of a possible 1,000 points, which is 1 point below the average. Charleston came out on top, 712 points.
2: Action News Jax's Danica Hughes reports the airport is undertaking substantial capital improvements as it prepares to open Concourse B early next year.
9: And one of Sesame Street's most beloved characters may be headed to the Toy Hall of Fame.
10: Tickle Me Elmo is hoping to go from the toy box to the National Toy Hall of Fame.
11: Elmo loves laughing with you.
10: Elmo is one of 12 finalists this year, along with Bingo, Care Bears, Mahjong, and the Pokemon Trading Card Club. The public can vote through September 23rd, but a panel of judges will make the final call in November. And getting in isn't just about being popular. Toys must be considered icons, reach multiple generations, inspire creativity, or profoundly change play or design.
9: Carmen Roberts says this year's three winners will join the 90 toys enshrined in the National Toy Hall of Fame, a list that includes Cabbage Patch Kids, Dungeons and Dragons, Hot Wheels, Frisbee, G.I. Joe, and Mr. Potato Head, of course. WOKV News Time, 7:36.
13: 50 years ago today, NASA unveiled its first space shuttle to the public. Fox's Eben Brown is live with us, and today the Intrepid Museum is celebrating in a big way.
14: Well, look, 50 years ago, the public got to see a real space shuttle for the very first time. We had been talking about building something like this, something that looked like a plane that would go to space and be reusable and be part of a fleet of these types of vehicles. And, you know, up until that point, America's space travel was based on disposable, essentially, capsules that, you know, fueled the Mercury, Gemini, and Apollo missions. So this was America's first chance to see the shuttle, come to life. Now, the first shuttle was supposed to be named Constitution, and after a major letter-writing campaign and PR campaign by Star Trek fans, NASA acquiesced and named it Enterprise. And so Enterprise was a test vehicle. It did not go to space itself. It would be dropped from airplanes way up in the sky, and they would practice flying through the atmosphere and landing it on a runway. But it was the first space shuttle orbiter for sure. After its retirement, after the shuttle program got going with Columbia, launching in 1981, Enterprise was retired, and it was put on display at the Smithsonian's Udvar-Hazy Pavilion in Virginia, and it stayed there for decades until the shuttle program came to an end, and then Enterprise was moved to the Intrepid Air and Space Museum in New York, and Udvar-Hazy got to take possession of Space Shuttle Discovery. So it's a legacy item, and if you ever get to see it, or any of the shuttle orbiters on display here in Florida, of course, we have Atlantis at the Kennedy Space Center Visitor Complex. Mm-hmm. Endeavour is out at the California Science Center in L.A. If you ever get to visit any of these orbiters, you get up real close and you can see them, and it's pretty amazing, and it's still awe-inspiring after all this time.
13: Yeah, and you talk awe-inspiring. Who could forget the first time and all the times that we saw the launches from here in Jacksonville Beach all the way down to Titusville and to the Space Coast?
14: Oh, yeah. Even just watching them on TV, you know, when the shuttle debuted, first, you know, with Enterprise and then again with Columbia, you know, Americans were looking at this as like, this is a real spaceship for the first time, right? It was a reusable craft that had compartments on it that people could live on and live on for long durations. It taught us so many things. It taught us how to live in space for long durations. It taught us how we could build large things in space. And without the space shuttle, we never would have had the space station for sure. It allowed us to bring up things like Hubble and then re-access the Hubble Space Telescope to provide it maintenance and longevity. We did that a number of times, again, with Space Shuttle. We wouldn't have been able to do that with other craft that we had. Eventually it proved to be not so economical, and now we're back to using capsules. in a different kind of way. And some of them are taxpayer operated like Orion. Some of them are private contractors like SpaceX and Blue Origin and Boeing and whatnot. But man, did we have a great ride with these things. And, you know, it became the envy and wonder of the world. So much, in fact, that the Russians, the Soviets, tried to build their own. They designed a space shuttle that kind of looked like ours. It looked a bit beefier, actually. And a lot of engineers would tell you it was probably a better design. But with the collapse of the Soviet Union in the 90s, they never got it off the ground. And eventually the orbiters they built were, you know, decayed and destroyed. But if you look up Russian shuttle or shuttle Buran, which means blizzard, I think, in Russian, you can see pictures of it. And you can see that they reverse engineered our space shuttle. Mm. And, you know, that was obviously done out of wonder and envy.
13: And the wonder of a strongly worded letter campaign. That's something, huh?
14: Yeah, huh? To name it Enterprise, which, you know, as a Trek fan myself, it goes to show how culturally important Star Trek has become to Americana. You know, you can speak to many people at NASA and they'll tell you that their interest in doing this was sparked by the wonder of the Roddenberry verse, you know, yeah. the idea of Star Trek and what traveling to space could possibly mean for the betterment of humanity. And so, you know, ultimately it's still, I still think that's why we go to space to better ourselves. And, you know, we've seen that cross between real life and fantasy by naming that first shuttle the Enterprise. Fine.

0: launch of the space shuttle. So, yeah, that's some history. I didn't realize it had already been 50 years ago, but it makes sense since the first shuttles were launched in the early 1980s. Boy, how things have changed. And you go back to the 1960s when it was truly the space frontier. That's some amazing stuff when you're writing out equations on figuring out how to get to space. Think about that in this day and age. At 8 on the WOKV weather meter today, Rich, we're seeing the breezy winds off of the Atlantic continue downright windy at our beaches. And while there may be an isolated brief shower, very hit and miss. And mostly a miss. Highs in the mid to upper 80s. It's a little more comfortable out there. Down to 70 tonight and partly cloudy tomorrow. Still may see an isolated shower, 87. The humidity goes up over the weekend, and with that will increase the showers and a few storms. Although there'll also be plenty of dry hours, but there'll be some local downpours. Highs in the mid to upper 80s. And Monday will be partly sunny, hot and humid with scattered showers and a few thunderstorms and near 90. I'm Chief Meteorologist Mike Burrish. Join me today beginning at 5 p.m. on CBS 47 and Fox 30. News, Jax.
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3: We are tracking several incidents already this morning. You have a right shoulder crash on 10 eastbound approaching Lane Avenue. And then between Roosevelt and Stockton, a broken down vehicle blocking the center lane. Looks like you might now also have a crash in that same area. Then a broken down vehicle on the ramp from Blanding to the West Beltway southbound left lane is blocked. And that also looks like it resulted in a crash just behind the broken down vehicle. So again, these problems are just stacking up this morning. And also our congestion spots, typical rush hour delays around town, 95 northbound in from St. John's County, the East Beltway southbound through Arlington, and even the West Beltway northbound approaching Lim Turner.
2: And also, Sherry's been monitoring it for a while, but the traffic lights are working incorrectly on Atlantic at Mindanao Road, near Craig Field. That's just off St. John's Bluff. And so you might have to treat that as a four-way stop just to the east of St. John's Bluff. 7:40 as Jacksonville's morning news continues. Your next shot at winning $1,000 coming up at the 8 o'clock expanded news feed. 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
7: An 8 on the WOKV weather meter, partly cloudy and breezy today, still an isolated brief shower in a couple of spots, highs in the mid to upper 80s. Partly cloudy tonight near 70 and partly cloudy tomorrow, your Friday high 87. Saturday turns more humid again, partly cloudy with a few showers, an afternoon thunderstorm with highs between 85 and 90 degrees. With your First Alert Forecast, I'm Action News Jack's Chief Meteorologist Mike Burrish for 104.5 WOKV.
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10: We have our eyes on several incidents this morning. Traffic lights are stuck on flash at Atlantic Boulevard at Mindanao. Then a crash on the right shoulder of I-10 eastbound approaching Lane Avenue. But further along, you have both a crash and a broken down vehicle actually blocking the center lane. This is between Roosevelt and Stockton. Then a crash that has the left lane of the ramp from Blanding onto the West Beltway southbound blocked at this time. Also, Also, we're seeing the usual delays in from St. Johns County on 95 northbound, Butler eastbound heading out to the beaches, 95 southbound in from the north side, and the East Beltway southbound from before Merrill all the way past St. Johns Bluff.
9: And that I-10 trouble spot just beyond Roosevelt has Roosevelt traffic backed up as well. You're on the brakes all the way back to nearly Park Street at this hour. 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More of today's top stories now with Benjamin Fredkiss.
0: The sale of the USS Jacksonville nuclear submarine, the only U.S. naval ship to be named after the city, is officially back home in its namesake city. Local Navy veterans gathered to watch as each piece was offloaded and placed in their temporary home. Stephen Jurgensen with Bring the Sail to Jack spent the last decade working to make the move happen. He says local volunteers will spend the next year working to refurbish and reassemble the sail and the ship's rudder.
11: It's not only just the military side. There's the engineering aspect, having the MOSH right next door to that. You know, think about it. You have designed a basically piece of steel that's designed to sink on purpose and come back up.
0: The sail will be permanently displayed near the USS Orlack, honoring the local Navy vets and also standing to educate the next generation. Florida is expanding its restrictions on undocumented students in public education.
12: The State Board of Education voting to restrict their enrollment in state post-secondary career and technical programs. That follows earlier restrictions at Florida's public colleges and a separate vote by the state university system affecting the state's 12 public universities. Greg Rhodes, 104.5 WOKV.
0: A Florida autism researcher has pleaded guilty to falsifying documents to collect $750,000 from a fund created to compensate people abused by Jeffrey Epstein. Ted Lindner with more.
13: Jennifer Percival admitted in federal court in New York that she altered a rejection letter from Epstein's estate fund to make it appear she had been approved for compensation. She then used the altered documents to apply for money from a separate J.P. Morgan Chase settlement fund. Percival received the $750,000 payment in 2024. She later admitted lying to FBI agents and providing fabricated emails to her former attorney. She now faces a recommended 3 to 4 years in prison and has agreed to repay more than $776,000 in restitution.
0: White House Chief of Staff Susie Wiles says she's cancer-free.
14: Wiles, who calls Northeast Florida home, has been treated at the Mayo Clinic since she was diagnosed with early-stage breast cancer in March. Her most recent pathology tests came back clear. Wiles thanked her family, friends, doctors, and everyone who supported her along the way. Parker Testa, 104.5 WOKV.
0: The family of Turning Point USA founder Charlie Kirk is taking legal action against Utah Valley University and those responsible for security on the day Kirk was assassinated. Chanley Painter with the story.
15: The claim says school officials were warned people could access rooftops overlooking the event, but never secured them. According to the claim, when Turning Point asked about rooftop security, UVU Police Chief Jeffrey Long texted, quote, "I got you covered." But surveillance video appears to show accused gunman Tyler Robinson crossing a nearby rooftop just before the shooting. UVU says it's, quote, aware of the notice of claim, adding its focus remains on supporting our campus community. Meantime, UVU says an independent security review is coming, while Tyler Robinson is due back in court October 23rd.
0: According to the new filing, Utah Valley University assigned just 6 campus police officers to cover Kirk's event, which drew about 3,000 people. There were also no metal detectors or bag checks at the event. The rules of the road starts with the tricolored traffic light. However, what do you do when there's 4 colors? Bree Tennis with more.
16: Law enforcement is using a 4th traffic light color to see if you're running the red. The new light is blue and is mounted above the regular traffic light and is electronically linked to turn on with the red. The Federal Highway Administration says it's a visual for police, but there's no recording, and it's not in every state yet. Colorado, Florida, South Dakota, Kansas, and some cities in California have them, and it's reported to drop red light runs by 33%.
0: WOKV News Time, 7:55.
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0: coverage of today's top stories, plus weather and traffic to get you where you're going on time. The 8 a.m. news feed starts with the three big things you need to know.
1: Gateway Jack's asking for more money from the city for its latest planned project. What could rise from the site of the former landing? Coming up in depth in less than 10 minutes. Good morning, I'm Rich Jones. Three big things you need to know, brought to you by Tom Bush BMW. An overhaul may be coming to JTA.
2: Red flags of a failing business.
1: Florida is putting new rules in place for how AI can be used in schools.
3: Proposed rules give schools and colleges a clear framework.
1: The Federal Reserve hikes a key interest rate for the first time in 3 years.
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0: Now, weather and traffic from 104.5 WOKV. 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
5: I'm Action News Jack's Chief Meteorologist Mike Burrish. How long our gusty winds will last in the WOKV First Alert forecast.
0: Traffic alert from the Strada Air Conditioning and Heating Traffic Center.
1: You've got all sorts of problems that's delaying your drive on I-10. Looks like you're starting to hit delays at about Hammond. Now, just past the Beltway, you've got a crash right near Lane Avenue that's over on the right shoulder. And a little ahead of there, there's yet another crash at the ramp from Lane Avenue. That does not look like it's blocking any travel lanes. But the big source of problem is that the center lanes are blocked. I-10 East, right after Roosevelt and before Stockton. And that is the reason for all the clogged traffic at about Lane to Cassett and all the way into downtown. It's also causing big delays on Roosevelt. Looks like you're on the brakes back to at least Plymouth, nearly Blanding and Park Street at this hour northbound. So you might want to consider an alternate. West Beaver could be an alternate to I-10. Once you get past those problems in the center lane just beyond Roosevelt, things look good over the Fuller Warren and into Southside. Northbound on 95, you're into delays at about Bay Meadows and stop and go drive all the way up to JTB. On the West Beltway, we've got a crash southbound at the ramp from Blanding. That is adding to more of your typical congestion. You're on the brakes at Blanding, and then once you get to Roosevelt, things clear out. JTB eastbound is heavy and slow right around the East Beltway, and it looks like we've got some delays building headed toward the Matthews Bridge on the Arlington Expressway. Jacksonville's morning news continues at 8:01.
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1: Pharrell Williams even wrote a song about it.
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1: 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And if you do get a phone call back in a few minutes from a number you may not recognize, make sure you answer it. Happy is the payroll payout keyword. It's 8:03. More of today's top stories now. Here's Benjamin Fridkus.
7: They're tired of the controversies.
8: Not again. This can't be happening again to this school.
7: Baldwin High School parents reacting to news that new principal Michael Smith is under investigation for having a loaded gun in his car on campus. He's been reassigned while the school district and law enforcement investigate. Smith was already facing scrutiny for newly surfaced misconduct complaints involving his alleged behavior with female students.
9: We send our kids to school thinking that they're going to be in a safe place, and it seemed like it's becoming the absolute opposite. I'm going to be pulling my kids out as soon as possible.
7: District leaders met with parents and staff yesterday to get input on the search for a new principal. Florida Governor Ron DeSantis' order to take down Flock cameras is creating some friction among police. Dana Marie McNichol reports.
10: What we don't want in the state of Florida is to have a digital AI surveillance state.
11: Miami Beach's mayor is urging the governor to reconsider.
12: Let us have time to adjust.
11: In a letter co-signed by six fellow mayors, Stephen Miner says the mandate punishes responsible cities in the name of public safety. half of the city's cameras will have to come down, despite the department's guardrails. But over in Franklin County, a different tone. Sheriff A.J. Smith personally covered the Flock cameras in his area, saying he's on the side of the public.
7: St. Johns County Sheriff Rob Hardwick said during a budget hearing that homeowners, associations, and neighborhoods own dozens of license plate readers that are separate from the system operated by the sheriff's office. St. Augustine is rolling out a new holiday lighting guideline for this year's Nights of Lights.
13: The rules say how downtown businesses and property owners can decorate. The city says they want the displays to look warm, classic, and consistent. So that means people downtown can no longer decorate with bright or colored lights or use anything that flashes or moves, those moving lights that you can see sometimes. People can't use any inflatables or figurines to decorate or use decor to form words or patterns. The city says that people can only use white or clear lights. Those lights that can be used to decorate doors, windows, and trees and define their walkways or patios.
7: Tanika Hughes says Nights of Lights will be shorter this year. The city voted to start the event the Saturday before Thanksgiving and then end it before the Martin Luther King Jr. holiday. The University of North Florida is moving closer to having a new president.
14: The University Board of Trustees selected Dr. Michael Shannon as the university's next eighth president. His appointment requires confirmation from the Florida Board of Governors. Shannon has led the University of North Georgia since 2023. His selection follows a five-month national search that attracted 152 applicants. Shannon served 20 years in the U.S. Army, retiring as a lieutenant colonel. I'm Brittany Otto, 104.5 WOKV.
7: The city of Fernandina Beach will host a fall festival next week at the Atlantic Rec Center with a floating pumpkin patch. What is a floating pumpkin patch? Chase Bunker explains.
15: With a $2 ticket, participants can dive into the rec center pool and pick out their pumpkin. You can then take that pumpkin to the decorating station where you can make it your own. Might I suggest the WOKV logo? The event will also feature games, snow cones, and hay rides. The fall festival will take place on September 26th from 1 to 4 p.m. with a special sensory hour starting at 12 o'clock. I'm Chase Bunker. You can find the link to pre-register for the fall festival over at WOKV.com and in the free WOKV app.
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1: You make me happy. H-A-P-P-Y. Every time you chime in, Scotty. Happy is the payroll payout keyword of the day. 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The onshore winds continue, and at times we might see an isolated shower, but it doesn't look like we're going to be all that wet the next maybe day or two. Chief Meteorologist Mike Burrish with a five-day weekend first alert forecast brought to you by Bueller Air and Plumbing. Stay cooler with Bueller. You know, if it was like later October or November, this would be raw and cold.
16: Right. That all has to do with the water temperatures, Rich. When you have an east wind off the ocean, this time of year, it's still pretty warm. In another few months, when those water temperatures are much lower, it'll really change our air temperature, too. An 8 on the WOKV weather meter today, but it's still somewhat refreshing under a partly cloudy sky, and it'll be breezy, downright windy at our beaches with wind gusts to 30 miles per hour and a few isolated brief showers moving in off the Atlantic. But each day has trended drier this week, and that will continue today with a high of 87 and only the low to mid-80s at the beaches. Partly cloudy tonight near 70, partly cloudy tomorrow on a high of 87. And then Saturday, partly cloudy, a few showers and afternoon thunderstorm as our humidity starts to build again, a high of 87. And it'll be hot and humid for the end of the weekend on Sunday and the beginning of the work week on Monday with scattered showers and a few thunderstorms, highs approaching 90. I'm Chief Meteorologist Mike Burrish. Join me today beginning at 5 p.m. on CBS 47 and Fox 30 Action News Jax.
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17: This crash on the ramp from Blanding to the West Beltway southbound that had the left lane blocked is now contained on the right shoulder, but you're still slow getting through the area. Plus, the traffic lights on Atlantic at Mindanao are still stuck on flash, and you have two separate right shoulder crashes on 10 eastbound near Lane Avenue and a broken down semi blocking the center lane closer to Stockton. Then we're seeing the usual delays in from St. Johns County on 95 northbound, also the East Beltway southbound through Arlington, and you'll pass by a broken down vehicle Arlington Expressway westbound near University, but you'll continue to ride those brakes all the way across the Matthews Bridge and into downtown.
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1: Gateway Jacks is asking for more money from the city for its latest planned project. Action News Jack's state and local government reporter Jake Stofan is with us. This would be a tower built on the spot of the old Jacksonville Landing, Jake.
18: Yeah, and if you recall, this land was acquired by Gateway Jacks through what in and of itself was a somewhat controversial deal where Gateway owned the building that now houses the first part of the UF grad campus in La Villa. The city wanted that building. Gateway wanted this property in Riverfront Plaza to build this tower, and ultimately they kind of just did a, you know, one-for-one trade. Some council members at the time felt that the building that the city was getting was not as valuable as the land the city was giving up, and basically the way that they ended up working this out is Gateway kind of has a set period of time to start construction on this property. And if they don't, then the city reserves the right to purchase this land back. Yesterday, as this incentive deal was making its way through the Downtown Investment Authority, there were some concerns raised about the viability of this and whether Gateway will actually be able to start construction on time.
1: You know, I think about the pushback that we'll hear from folks at times about incentives and the amount of money and where the money ultimately comes from. Is there or was there any sort of concern or pause that members of the Downtown Investment Authority have about the tens of millions of dollars going into that?
18: So didn't hear any concerns necessarily from DIA about the incentives themselves or the amount of incentives. This is a $59 million ask by Gateway Jacks. $20 million would be a cash completion grant, something we've heard members of city council raise a lot of concerns about. The remaining $39 million is through REB grants, or basically tax incentives, reducing property taxes for a certain period of time. I spoke with Council Finance Chair Will Lehman about this deal and asked him, hey, you know, we've heard concerns about the $28 million Gateway was asking in the cash completion grant for its project that would include a downtown Publix. Do you see this project any differently? And he said he does for two reasons. One, the cash completion grant that Gateway is seeking through the city for this tower at Riverfront Plaza would be coming out of an account called the Downtown TIF, or I've heard it referred to as the Downtown CRA. It's basically sort of its own fund that tax or a portion of the tax that's generated specifically downtown goes into, with the sole intent of being used for grants and other projects downtown. So the money's kind of already there, and it's not money that would be coming out of general revenue that theoretically taxpayers in all different parts of Duval County would be paying into.
1: I see, like mowing something like that.
18: And it's already kind of funded and expected, and it's for things like this. Whereas with the downtown Publix, they're looking for money that's kind of unbudgeted new money to come out of general revenue. The other thing that he said, because I asked, you know, with these REV grants, I mean, that is kind of a reduction in what the city could ultimately make in property taxes. We've got Amendment 3 on the horizon.
1: Right.
18: Do you foresee city council members, you know, weakening weakening their support for things like REV grants? Are you going to be trying to capture as much property tax as you can if Amendment 3 passes? And the way that he saw it was, you know, probably not, actually, because, you know, you do a REV grant, maybe you get less property tax than you would have if you did no incentives at all, but it is still new money. You are still getting new property tax from something being built that otherwise would not. So, you know, it's kind of a win-win scenario when you look at it like that. So Rev grants very likely could stick around as a tool to incentivize, new downtown construction, even if Amendment 3 passes. Things like cash completion grants, unless it's coming out of some sort of dedicated fund like the downtown TIF, very less likely that we'll see that stick around if Amendment 3 passes.
1: Interesting. Appreciate you breaking it down in greater detail. You can find much more on that story and the latest development on the Duval Teachers United, the teachers union preparing for a recertification election after recently falling short of a new state requirement. Head to WOKV.com under local news. State and local government reporter Jake Stofan with us every Thursday on Jacksonville's Morning News. Coming up next, big cuts may be coming at JTA.
2: Red flags of a failing business.
1: The budget shortfall that's driving big changes.
19: This is Clark Howard. About a dozen states now have mandatory enrollment retirement plans because roughly half of workers don't have access to an employer-provided retirement plan, and then we're on our own. Well, something that's been really clear from these state-mandated plans is people who never save for retirement suddenly are because they're auto-enrolled. So whether you're in one of those states or not, if you're having trouble saving for the future, I want you to set up a Roth IRA, and then I want you to set it up where you contribute to it automatically month by month or paycheck by paycheck, because you may have the best of intentions to get money in an account, but life happens, you forget. Where people who work at a place with a 401k, since it's automatic, they tend to end up with much more money over time. So do it for yourself. Really be happy later.
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4: An 8 on the WOKV weather meter. Partly cloudy and breezy today. Still an isolated brief shower in a couple of spots. Highs in the mid to upper 80s. Partly cloudy tonight near 70 and partly cloudy tomorrow. Your Friday high, 87. Saturday turns more humid again. Partly cloudy with a few showers. An afternoon thunderstorm with highs between 85 and 90 degrees. With your First Alert Forecast, I'm Action News Jax's Chief Meteorologist Mike Burrish for 104.5 WOKV.
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17: You have a right shoulder crash to watch out for on 10 eastbound approaching Lane Avenue, but at least the earlier broken down semi that had the center lane blocked before Stockton has cleared. And Blanding Boulevard drivers, if you're hopping onto the West Beltway southbound, there's a crash on the right shoulder of that ramp. Plus, the traffic lights on Atlantic Boulevard are stuck on flash at Mendenhall Drive, and the usual delays through Arlington on the East Beltway southbound, as well as 95 northbound in from St. Johns County, where you're in for a stop-and-go ride between Southside Boulevard and Emerson.
1: 820, Jacksonville's morning news continues. Major changes may be coming to JTA, and that could include widespread layoffs. In an Action News Jax exclusive, Ben Becker reports the authorities' cost overruns for this year have ballooned to $32.8 million. We got him up early this morning, and Ben, you have some sources that are bringing potential dramatic moves to your attention.
5: Good morning, Rich. Yeah. Well, first off, it's a sad day. A lot of people are going to be finding out that they no longer have a job. I have multiple sources telling me that there's widespread, massive layoffs that are going to be happening at the authority. That should be announced today at the latest tomorrow. And the number that you mentioned, Rich, that actually has been out there. Right? We've known that number. But now that was the cause. Now this is the effect of what we're learning about today.
1: Mm. In terms of the potential job loss, are we talking drivers, executives, a combination of all of them?
5: Across the board, Rich, top to bottom, the whole agency has been looked at, and it's going to be felt all across the board. They're in a situation where they need to get their finances in order, their financial house in order. Right now, they're upside down, and they're taking these kind of steps. And one of the what's going to come out of this is they're basically, from what I understand, in effect, going to have to defund a number of their projects. That includes the Navi, possibly the Skyway, with all the talk about doing stuff with that. Those things are going to be off the board. Okay, they have to basically reallocate all that money. But the biggest part of this is the gas tax money, local option gas tax, which city council approved them getting all that money, hundreds of millions of dollars a few years ago. Now, what they're going to be asking city council in an emergency legislation is to be able to reallocate that money that goes to things like the Navi, Skyway, Emerald Trail, and use that for operating costs.
1: Is there a simple explanation for how these financial woes happened?
5: It's complicated. Action News Jax has covered a number of things and issues with JTA for a number of years. We've covered, first and foremost, the CEO, Nat Ford, who's on his way to Dallas, who resigned a few months ago. There were spending issues with him, how he was using some of the funds. But at the end of the day, that's probably a small piece of the pie for how he would use money for his personal expenses and things like that. The larger issue are the way it's described to me is, spending money on nice, shiny things, new toys. That's like the Navi. That's probably first and foremost. The Navi's cost the agency, tens of millions of dollars. They've committed so much time, so much resources to the Navi that's been a large part in this. Also, the agency has cited, lower ridership numbers and not being able to get grants, things like that. So all these things, kind of a perfect storm that's come together that impacted the agency.
1: Navi is the autonomous vehicle that can take you shuttling around the downtown area from the stadium into the downtown corridor. Ben, your sources are telling you this could come as early as today, tomorrow at the latest?
5: That's right. Certainly today, if not tomorrow, those announcements will be made. It'll be internally, and then it'll be a public announcement. And then they'll have to go from there. They've been working, my understanding, with city council, trying to kind of get this in order, get this straightened out before the big budget meeting on Tuesday, where city council sets the budget, you know, for the next fiscal year. And if you're wondering why it's happening now, it's because of that meeting on Tuesday. So there's been a lot of back and forth between council and between JTA trying to get things straight with the new CEO as they try to look forward and try to get this agency where it needs to go.
1: I appreciate the reporting. Action News Jax investigator Ben Becker. Follow coverage of the story in the WOKV app and at WOKV.com. Coming up on Jacksonville's Morning News in depth, that vehicle pursuit in Fernandina Beach. Deputies arrest a man they call the Lego Bandit. The allegations that this could have been an organized retail theft ring, as we go in depth with Nassau County Sheriff Bill Leeper. Coming up, WOKV News Time, 8:24.
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2: 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First Alert Chief Meteorologist Mike Burrish joins us. How you doing, Chief?
16: Okay, and the temperature's a little more tolerable now, the nice breeze, and it's a step down in temperatures. We take what we can get this time of year after a long, hot summer, and we will see the humidity spike again by the weekend. An 8 on the WDOKV weather meter today. Partly cloudy and breezy, downright windy near the St. John's River, the intracoastal and the beaches. Sipping strolls this evening. It'll be partly cloudy with temperatures in the 80s. Not too bad. We top out today at about 87. Partly cloudy tonight near 70. Partly cloudy tomorrow. Your Friday high, 87. And an isolated brief shower may come in off the Atlantic with this east wind at about any time, but looks to be very hit and miss and favoring Duval and St. John's County. And then Saturday and Sunday, hot and humid. A few showers and afternoon thunderstorm with highs in the mid to upper 80s. And Monday will be partly sunny, hot and humid, scattered showers and a few thunderstorms with a high near 90. I'm Chief Meteorologist Mike Burrish. Join me today beginning at 5 p.m. on CBS 47 and Fox 30 Action News Jax.
3: Traffic alert from the Strada Air Conditioning and Heating Traffic Center.
17: So many incidents to pass along to you this morning. A couple of crashes on 10 eastbound, one at Hammond blocking a couple of right lanes, another one on the right shoulder at Lane Avenue. Then you have one on the right shoulder of the ramp from Blanding to the West Beltway southbound, and one causing slowdowns on Butler eastbound just after Kernan approaching Hodges. Then if you're on Atlantic Boulevard, the traffic lights at Mendenhall Drive are stuck on flash, and we're seeing delays in from St. Johns County on 95 northbound as well as the East Beltway southbound through Arlington.
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18: Good morning. It is Thursday, September 17th, and we are going to get right into it because it is Constitution Day, a day that highlights what many consider to be the greatest living document ever. Jeff Manasso of Fox News Radio joins us this morning. Happy Constitution Day, Jeff.
19: Yeah, you too. So this was a long time ago that this happened. The Constitution signed on this day, 1787, by the founding fathers, including George Washington, Alexander Hamilton, James Madison, other delegates, 39 delegates, as they call them, total, at the Pennsylvania State House, now called Independence Hall in Philly. George Washington presided over the Constitution Convention. The document established the framework of the federal government, its three branches, legislative, executive, and judicial, and a system of checks and balances designed to limit the government's power. These men were ahead of their time in terms of what they were trying to do. The Constitution later, of course, amended to address changing circumstances. That's why they call it a living document. Because it's able to be changed. The first 10 amendments, known as the Bill of Rights, ratified in 1791, protects our fundamental freedoms, including speech, religion, the press, the right to bear arms. The Bill of Rights was proposed by James Madison in response to concerns that the original Constitution didn't do enough to protect individual liberties.
18: There's always much talk about whether the Founding Fathers thought that the document would actually stand the test of time. And that's why they made it able to accept amendments and things like that. Does it surprise you after all these years of reporting on Constitution Day and the history of the United States that the document has withstood the test of time?
19: I don't know. I've never really thought about it that way. What I think many people think about is whether or not it's going to withstand the test of time, because, you know, with talk from progressives that, you know, the Constitution should be tossed in the trash and or rewritten somehow or amended in a way that we wouldn't recognize. And so, you know, who knows? It's a republic if you can keep it. Those are famous words, and we'll see. But one of the cool things about this day is that it's also Citizenship Day, and this is a day where many ceremonies take place across the country. And for those who have dreamed about becoming American citizens, they're able to do this on this day, where we also recognize U.S. citizenship and the rights and the responsibilities that come with being a U.S. citizen. Together, the day is often used to teach people about the Constitution, about American government, about civic participation, and what it means to be a U.S. citizen. So, yeah, I mean, the classrooms would probably be full of teachings today about the U.S. Constitution, as well as talking about naturalization ceremonies that are happening as well today.
18: Jeff Manasso, Fox News Radio, thanks so much for joining us this morning.
19: You bet.
18: And now we are joined by Dr. Sue Lynn Hall. She is a urologist. She's the founder of the Quantum Health and Wellness Center. She is an author. She studies so many different things. And she is here to talk about a story that we first reported on yesterday. A new study or new attention is being given to some old studies that show that although prostate cancer is the third most common cancer in men globally, something not commonly known is that there is a higher risk associated of developing prostate cancer with higher dairy product intake. Dr. Hall, thank you so much for joining us this morning.
1: Good morning. Thank you for having me.
18: So are these findings significant? I've found several studies dating back to 2020, 2023, they're being resurrected now, talking about the association between milk consumption and the risk of prostate cancer development. Is this something that we're really seeing, or is it more a function of body fat and heredity?
1: So there are so many questions, but it is an important question that needs further studies. The World Cancer Research Fund and the American Institute of Cancer Research classified this study about dairy increasing risk for prostate cancer as a limited suggestive study, meaning that it didn't include other factors such as age, race, family history, screening, you know, any dietary factors, any weight or lifestyle changes. So it's a good study to be further investigated, but they didn't suggest cutting dairy from your diet, because they also know that the calcium in whole milk has a strong evidence of lowering colorectal cancer. So it needs to have a more extensive study done, because it's not a true meta-analysis. It's more of a observational study where they investigated 1.5 to 2 cups of whole milk had increased risk of prostate cancer. But there's no strong evidence because it was a very small study.
18: And is it likely that, you know, those men who drink a lot of milk also may also have a higher, I know body mass index is very much a controversial measure these days, yes. But is that a possibility?
1: Yes, that's a possibility in the sense that the things that increase someone's personal risk, which are family history, you know, African-American ancestry, if they already had prostate cancer or if they have increased estrogen or more fat in their body or they're more obese, they may have an increased risk already. And then by reintroducing the high dairy intake, that may increase that risk. So that is the study that is in the thought process right now. But, you know, it's affected by overall diet, or body weight or physical activity. But so that indicates that screening matters. You know, this is such a disease process that is asymptomatic most of the time. And so men don't get screened early, and just it's more of an indication that we need to have our men educated more and be evaluated early, because early detection saves lives.
18: One of the other, we'll get to the detection part of it a little bit more in depth in just a minute, but one of the other findings of the study was that once someone has had a prostate cancer diagnosis, then are they then told to avoid a higher intake of dairy products?
1: So we haven't in the past done that. This is definitely new. And so a very, very good, important point for us to bring up with our patients that, yeah, they should be cautious and have more of a moderate dairy intake, or maybe even switch to calcium-rich products such as leafy greens or plant-based milk or tofu or supplements if they really need more protein or calcium in their diet. So it is a really important thing, because dairy protein can increase insulin growth factor 1. This is a little bit more complicated information. But
18: Does that mean a higher risk for diabetes and things like that?
1: Exactly. And then that definitely increases the risk for prostate cancer. And they're finding even that the calcium may suppress the activity of vitamin D, which is an anti-proliferative effect for prostate cancer cells. So it's a lot, many more things that need to be evaluated to say, you know, completely eliminated, because milk in pregnant cows contains estrogen, which can then therefore possibly increase, you know, growth signaling. So, yeah, I think there's more studies being done, but we should definitely educate our patients more about this.
18: And my guest is Dr. Sue Lynn Hall. Dr. Hall, do you educate your patients whether it matters to, you know, when they're consuming dairy, to drink organic, or does that not matter?
1: So this was more concerning for like whole milk rather than, say, the organic products. But yes, in general, I try to recommend patients to have more, you know, decrease certain things in their diet that increase their estrogen content. So they more organic will have hormone-free, you know, products such as dairy that doesn't have hormones. And that is a thing that increases many different cancers, actually, when we've been exposed to more pesticides or environmental toxins or hormones that are increased risk for other disease processes.
18: And that is a really important point. Global experts estimate that 1.7 million people will have prostate cancer, new incidences of prostate cancer by the year 2030. So that is really definitely something to think about. Dr. Hall, you mentioned the importance

0: And so they should be screened as early as even age 40. The initial screening thought process in prostate cancer was age 50. But when you have a family history or you have this race as a possibility, that increases your risk. And so screenings such as PSA detection, which is just a blood test, digital rectal exam. Many men are afraid to see us urologists because they're afraid of a rectal exam.
1: They don't want the finger
0: so,
1: swipe.
0: Yeah. Even though my finger's small, so I usually tell them, here, there's the positive. MRIs are now being utilized. So men should not be afraid to see a doctor if they're worried about an exam, because there's some other testing that can be done to further investigate this disease rather than the fear of a rectal exam.
1: So let's be very practical here. How long does a thorough rectal exam take? If someone
0: literally,
1: how long?
0: 5 seconds.
1: Okay.
0: 5 seconds, like really minimal, and it really isn't that invasive, and it's more of a fear. And I think most of the fear, though, has led to concerns of sexual effects that treatment for prostate cancer can develop. But we're so good as urologists in treating sexual dysfunction that men should not be concerned about that, to not see us, you know. So they may be more concerned about, oh, what happens if they find it? And then I may have some sexual dysfunction as a result of that, of the management of the prostate cancer. But we're great at reducing that risk factor. So no concerns there.
1: Right, but there's no sexual function whatever if you're dead, so it's worth the 5 seconds
0: exactly.
1: that it takes to get the study, to get the test done. And so you're recommending 40 and older, especially if you are Black or have a history of prostate cancer in the family or any cancer in the family.
0: Yes, and then the normal age group is 45 to 50, and then once your PSA is lower than even one, when you start at age 40, you can increase the interval of evaluation. But most of the high-risk patients should really be seen yearly after that. Yes.
1: Okay. And do men normally see an increase in PSA level as they get older? Is that normal or is that completely abnormal?
0: No, it is normal. But we used to concern with a velocity of 0.4 per year. If it increases more than 0.4 per year, is what the American Urological Association recommendations used to be. But now we look at not just that velocity, but these other factors that are involved, including, you know, have you had a procedure done that can falsely elevate PSA? If you have an infection, that can falsely elevate PSA. So there are a few factors that we look at as well, other than just velocity.
1: Dr. Hall, where
0: but
1: can people...
0: age-specific is good. Sorry.
1: Where can people find more information if they want to read more about you and about the studies that you have done? And you are all over media.
0: Yes, at quantumhealthmhk.com is our website. And we do free consults for patients just on education, prostate cancer as well. And at quantummhk@gmail.com, but are also on Instagram, Facebook, and LinkedIn. So lots of avenues to reach out to us. And Sulin Hall, MD, you can follow me on Instagram. And my book, How to Get Ahead, really goes into prostate cancer as well. So they can get education if they didn't want to see someone in the office. My book actually goes into a lot of detail on screening of prostate cancer and male evaluation.
1: And you make it really easy to not be scared. We'll put links to all of these in the blog post that accompanies this interview. Dr. Sulin Hall, thank you so much for your day. I know you've got a heart out, so we appreciate your time this morning.
0: You're welcome. Happy to be here.
1: Thank you so much. The opening bell this morning brought to you by Guarding Your Nest Egg with Mike Lester. You can find them at guardingyournestegg.com. Wednesday, stocks closed lower following the Federal Reserve's decision to raise interest rates a quarter percentage point, with Fed Chair Kevin Warsh pointing to persistent inflation as the reason behind the rate hike. The Dow Jones Industrials lost 631 points to close at 51,461. The S&P 500 fell 33 points. The Nasdaq dropped 3.
2: Jacksonville's Morning News in Depth. News that affects your wallet.
1: And the Federal Reserve hikes interest rates for the first time in 3 years. Details now from Hillary Barsky.
3: The central bank raising its benchmark interest rate for the first time since July of 2023 to combat stubbornly high inflation.

0: The quarter point increase lifts the Fed's benchmark rate to a range of 3.75% to 4%. Fed Chair Kevin Warsh.
1: Job gains have kept pace with the workforce, and the unemployment rate has changed little. But inflation remains elevated.
0: The rate increase could result in higher borrowing costs for mortgages, auto loans, and credit cards. The Fed also signaled that it expects to hike rates a second time later this year.
2: And that will come at the end of October, the next rate decision. From the White House, Jared Halpern reports the president disagrees with the Federal Reserve's interest rate hike.
3: While domestic spending is resilient and the job market strong, Federal Reserve Chairman Kevin Warsh says,
1: the plain fact is that inflation is too high and has been for too long.
3: Inflation was measured at 3.7% in July, well above the Federal Reserve's 2% inflation target. It's the first interest rate hike since 2023 and comes as President Trump is urging far lower interest rates, writing on social media, rates should be 1% or less with investment in the country booming.
2: A major oil pipeline that crosses the Arabian Desert is expected to resume operation within a few days. A Bloomberg report says Saudi Arabia is hoping to return to about half capacity of its cross-country pipeline in the coming days, and that full capacity could take about 6 weeks. Retail sales up 1.2% in August over July. That's the biggest increase in 5 months. Gas stations saw the biggest jump in spending at just over 3%. That's according to numbers out from the Census Bureau on Wednesday. Amazon is raising wages for some of its workers and giving all of its employees in the U.S. a grocery discount. Perhaps I thought that they had that already. The online retail giant also runs Whole Foods market stores and will give its workers there 10% off of groceries ordered online through Amazon and Whole Foods and 20% in store at the grocery store beginning October 1st. Less than 2 months from the midterms, a new Fox News poll shows the family budget is still the top election issue. Grinnell Scott has more.
4: Some aspect of the current economy is most important to 48% of voters right now. Breaking that down, 34% say the cost of living is more important, followed by inflation at 14%. Immigration is third at 8%. As the midterms approach, respondents say they trust Democrats to handle the economy better, 55% to 40%. Politically, voters say they find Democrats more favorable than Republicans by 44% to 41%. But when it comes to wings of those parties, MAGA is more favored than Democratic Socialists, 35% to 30%.
2: And on the other side of the break on In Depth, we will have all of your local headlines, a look at AI health news. Plus, we'll get a chance to speak with Sheriff Bill Leeper about that Lego bandit. WOKV News Time, 850.
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4: You have a couple of crashes on 10 eastbound to watch out for. One at Hammond Boulevard, another one closer to Lane Avenue. Then traffic lights on Atlantic Boulevard at Mindanao are stuck on flash. Treat that as a four-way stop. Plus, we're still seeing minor delays heading out to the beaches. Butler eastbound, also the East Beltway southbound in Arlington. And if you're on 95 northbound heading into downtown, you can expect a slow between Butler and Emerson.
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26: And the majority of Americans believe AI could destroy humanity. That is according to a new Politico survey that shows nearly 2 in 3 Americans are concerned artificial intelligence could pose grave risks to the future of mankind. This after several current and former AI company employees have warned about the dangers of the technology. Former Anthropic researcher Jacob Coxon said the future of artificial intelligence, quote, doesn't look that different from, say, Terminator, from science fiction films, and added it would be smart enough to kill. President Trump preparing for discussions about AI with his Chinese counterpart next week. Madeline Rivera reporting.
27: The topic of AI will loom over Chinese President Xi Jinping's state visit to D.C. next week. And with the U.S. and China locked in an AI race, some tech leaders are calling for the two nations to work together to slow down AI development. OpenAI CEO Sam Altman is one of those leaders pushing to slow down AI's progress, and he could voice those concerns directly to Trump administration officials if they do meet next week. There is at least one senator who agrees with cooperating with China on this issue. Yesterday, Senator Bernie Sanders held a bipartisan briefing with AI experts. It comes as several Dems sound the alarm.
26: President Trump, however, has maintained the U.S. needs to continue the rapid development AI or it will lose the race to China. And Madeline Rivera with our continuing coverage as members of Congress have had mixed emotions about the use of artificial intelligence as midterms are quickly approaching.
27: Senator Bernie Sanders held a briefing on AI with industry experts, and one of those panelists says lawmakers have perhaps a year to rein in AI. Sanders indicates he and other lawmakers are considering legislation to form a regulatory agency for AI similar to the FDA. The president, though, is accusing Dems of using AI as a political cudgel in the midterms. But the head of Palantir says regulation risks stifling the innovation of new tech companies, keeping big tech at the top.
26: President Trump has been a big supporter over the use of AI and has dismissed any existential fears surrounding the use of it, calling it a, quote, hoax. Florida Governor Ron DeSantis' order to take down Flock cameras is creating some friction among police. Dana Marie McNichol reports from Miami Beach.
28: What we don't want in the state of Florida is to have a digital AI surveillance state.
29: Miami Beach's mayor is urging the governor to reconsider.
30: Let us have time to adjust.
29: In a letter co-signed by 6 fellow mayors, Stephen Miner says the mandate punishes responsible cities in the name of public safety. Half of the city's cameras will have to come down, despite the department's guardrails. But over in Franklin County, a different tone. Sheriff A.J. Smith personally covered the Flock cameras in his area, saying he's on the side of the public.
26: Miami Beach's mayor says businesses, hotels, and condos have offered to host Flock cameras. Chase Bunker now has a look at your latest headlines.
20: An overhaul may be coming at JTA. Action News Jax's Ben Becker reports the agency is working to get control of financial problems.
31: Multiple sources tell me the authority will lay off a significant percentage of its workforce across the board, from top executives all the way to bus drivers. In addition, they're considering pausing the Navi autonomous vehicle program. Plus, proposals to upgrade or retrofit the Skyway are up in the air. And finally, JTA officials will ask City Council for emergency legislation to redirect tens of millions of dollars in the local option gas tax. Those dollars were intended for various projects, including the Navi, the Skyway, and Emerald Trail. The move would help balance their books.
20: JTA's projected cost overruns for this year have ballooned to $32.8 million. The authority had already laid off 31 employees and furloughed 88 staff members in the last fiscal year. White House Chief of Staff Susie Wiles says she's cancer-free.
6: Wiles, who calls Northeast Florida home, has been treated at the Mayo Clinic since she was diagnosed with early-stage breast cancer in March. Her most recent pathology tests came back clear. Wiles thanked her family, friends, doctors, and everyone who supported her along the way. Parker Testa, 104.5 WOKV.
20: Duval Teachers United is preparing for a recertification election after falling short of a new state requirement that 60% of eligible employees be due-paying union members. Vice President Jessica Raist says members should complete their ballots and return them immediately to make sure they arrive in Tallahassee on time.
7: That will be a challenge from a perspective of when people get their ballot, they need to vote. They need to put it right back in the mail. To get that to happen, it could be all erased in one vote.
20: If the union does not receive the required participation, DTU could be decertified as the district's collective bargaining agent. Raist says that could jeopardize provisions in the union's contract, including duty-free lunches, planning periods, and bereavement leave. Florida is putting new rules in place for how artificial intelligence can be used in schools.
8: The State Board of Education voted to require K-12 schools and public colleges to set rules for AI use, including protections for student data and academic integrity.
9: Student information, privacy, and the primacy of learning.
8: The rules also prohibit AI that's designed to provide companionship or meet students' social and emotional needs. Schools and colleges must put the new policies in place by July 1st. I'm Will Taylor, 104.5 WOKV.
20: Speaking of colleges, the University of North Florida is moving closer to having a new president.
10: The University Board of Trustees selected Dr. Michael Shannon as the university's next 8th president. His appointment requires confirmation from the Florida Board of Governors. Shannon has led the University of North Georgia since 2023. His selection follows a 5-month national search that attracted 152 applicants. Shannon served 20 years in the U.S. Army, retiring as a lieutenant colonel. I'm Brittany Otto, 104.5 WOKV.
20: Jacksonville International Airport scores just below average in a new customer satisfaction survey.
11: It tied in 9th place in the J.D. Power survey for medium-sized airports, scoring 671 out of a possible 1,000 points, which is 1 point below the average. Charleston came out on top, 712 points.
20: Tanika Hughes reports the airport is undertaking substantial capital improvements as it prepares to open Concourse B early next year. The sale of the USS Jacksonville nuclear submarine, the only U.S. naval ship to be named after the city, is officially back home in its namesake city. Local Navy veterans gathered to watch as each piece was offloaded and placed in their temporary home. Stephen Jurgensen, with Bring the Sail to Jacks, spent the last decade working to make the move happen. He says local volunteers will spend the next year working to refurbish and reassemble the sail and the ship's rudder.
12: It's not only just the military side, there's the engineering aspect, having the MOSH right next door to that. You know, think about it. You have designed a basically piece of steel that's designed to sink on purpose and come back up.
20: The sail will be permanently displayed near the USS Orlick, honoring local Navy vets and also standing to educate the next generation.
13: I love the way he said that because that is so true. The absolute ingenuity of the building of a submarine mm-hmm. that is supposed to sink on purpose and then just bop right back up.
20: Exactly. Florida is expanding its restrictions on undocumented students in public education.
14: The State Board of Education voting to restrict their enrollment in state post-secondary career and technical programs. That follows earlier restrictions at Florida's public colleges and a separate vote by the state university system affecting the state's 12 public universities. Greg Rhodes, 104.5 WOKV.
20: The Jacksonville Jaguars have an opportunity to make a big statement across the NFL. They could beat the Broncos on Sunday. Action Sports Jax's Olivia Tassley reports.
15: 9 months ago, the Jags had a dominant game in Mile High, including a career game for Trevor Lawrence. That momentum from last season seems like it has already carried over after one of the best week one performances in the NFL, including another elite game by 16. The Broncos are playing on a short week after a huge loss against the Chiefs Monday night. A game Trevor Lawrence told us he watched with some of the guys for Ross Matisic's birthday, although he did keep the remote down, making sure he didn't watch it like he does the tape.
20: Kickoff is Sunday at 4:05 on CBS 47. By the way, happy birthday, Ross. Covering Nassau County. That sound from a vehicle pursuit in Fernandina Beach. Deputies arrested a man they call the Lego Bandit. Ronald Tipton faces multiple charges, including aggravated battery on a law enforcement officer, organized retail theft, and drug possession. Tipton and an organized group are accused of targeting stores along State Road 200 in Yulee, stealing more than $3,000 in high-dollar Lego sets.
26: And we do expect to speak with Nassau County Sheriff Bill Leeper a little bit later in the show.
20: I wonder, did they use a spike strip or did they just pour out a whole bunch of Legos instead to stop the vehicle?
3: Jacksonville's Morning News in Depth. Your health matters.
26: It is National Farm Safety and Health Week, and the Skin Cancer Foundation is highlighting the importance of protection for farmers and outdoor workers. President of the foundation, Deborah Sarnoff, says there are 60% more likely to get non-melanoma skin cancer than the general population because of the amount of time they spend outdoors.
0: The tops of the ears, the nose, the back of the neck, the tops of the hands, those are the areas that seem to get the sunburn the most. We see a lot of skin cancer in those areas.
26: The foundation urges outdoor workers to use sunscreen, protective clothing, hats, shade, and to get routine skin checks to reduce their risk of getting skin cancer. Experts say 90% of skin cancer cases are preventable with a good sun protection strategy. Doctors more accurately diagnosing breast cancer. That's according to a new study. Lisa Brady reports.
1: A new study finds overdiagnosis in breast cancer screenings is much less common than once thought. Researchers say fewer than 5% of cancers detected during screening would not have harmed a woman's health during her life. Earlier estimates put overdiagnosis at 30 to 50% of cases detected by screenings. The study team combined and analyzed data from 8 prominent clinical trials of mammography and breast cancer screening and compared those clinical trial results against long-term data from Denmark. That study appears in the Journal of the National Cancer Institute.
26: Leaders questioning the Trump administration's handling of the measles outbreak. Alexis McAdams reports.
2: This year, the number of measles cases tops 3,000 nationwide. Pennsylvania is the only state reporting measles-associated deaths with 4 such cases. But according to county coroners, the virus was not the only factor. As a 40-year-old had severe COPD and asthma, and 2 infants had other serious medical issues. And an 18-year-old died from a rare measles complication. HHS Secretary Robert F. Kennedy Jr. says not all 4 deaths were caused by measles. The state's governor, Josh Shapiro, blames the outbreak on RFK Jr., saying he has stoked confusion about vaccines among parents and others.
26: Louisiana Senator Bill Cassidy calls the outbreak a terrible legacy for the Trump administration. Senator Cassidy is a Republican. There is an update on conjoined twins who were taken to a St. Louis hospital for treatment.
16: Twin girls born in Ethiopia and conjoined at the head are now separated. It took a team of specialists at a St. Louis Children's Hospital more than 24 hours to complete the surgery. The 2-year-old twins underwent a successful cranial separation and are now undergoing rehabilitation at the hospital. The hospital's chief neurological surgeon believes the girls will now have opportunities that would not have been possible without the surgery. I'm Rory O'Neill.
26: More testing expected in connection with a closed landfill in Keyport, New Jersey, following concerns there about it being tied to a possible cancer cluster. Last night at a meeting, independent testing results revealed high levels of toxins by the Aeromarine Industrial Park landfill. Residents suspect the landfill could be linked to 400 reported cancer cases from those living near the old industrial site. The New Jersey Department of Environmental Protection is conducting testing and will release more results next week at another meeting. So far, DEP officials have not found people were exposed to contamination from the site. A new large survey shows simple treatments may be the best when it comes to dealing with knee arthritis pain.
17: A survey in China of more than 10,000 people in the open access journal PLOS-1 found knee braces were very effective, as well as exercise. Also, hydrotherapy involving treatments in warm water worked well for reducing pain. Ultrasound ranked near the bottom. The study's author suggests that findings could influence future guidelines to focus on safer, lower-cost interventions. I'm Michael Kastner.
26: And Frank Lanza has your sports update.
18: Trying to nail down the National League MVP award.
19: Swing and a drive. Right field. That's back. He's done it again.
18: Pete Crow Armstrong with his second of two home runs on the Marquee Sports Network as the Cubs double up the Braves at Wrigley Field 8-4. PCA now holds the Cubs single season record for home runs by a lefty. Chicago's other team, the White Sox, they are now in second place in the American League Central. That's because the Guardians beat the White Sox in Cleveland 6-3 to take over first place in the division. The Rangers knocking off the Red Sox 7-3. Texas now trails the White Sox by just one game for the third and final wild card spot in the American League. Late last night in Arizona, Marlins beat the D-backs 4-3. Miami ace Sandy Alcantara came out of the bullpen for the first time in 9 years to earn the save. Mariners over the Angels 7-2 in Anaheim. Padres pound the Rockies 9-3. Royals crown the first place Astros 5-2. Orioles over the Mets in New York 7-1. He did it again. Pete Alonso hitting another home run, this time career homer number 301 in the first inning against his former team. The Phillies shut out the Nationals in Washington 3-0. Brewers beat the Pirates by a score of 5-4. Reds knock off the Dodgers 6-2. Rays over the Athletics 4-3. Blue Jays over the Tigers 5-1. Twins walk off the Yankees in 13 innings 5-4. Some injury news for the Yankees. Aaron Judge left the game with lower leg tightness. And the Giants, they edge the Cardinals in 10 innings 6-5. College football ahead of Saturday night's much anticipated matchup with Ole Miss. LSU listing starting quarterback Sam Leavitt as doubtful for Lane Kiffin's return to Oxford. No word on what Leavitt's injury is.
26: And we are going to go now to Nassau County Sheriff Bill Leeper. My colleagues are making all kinds of jokes in the break about the Lego Bandit. But this was a serious, serious theft and a serious takedown, right?
4: Yes, it's we investigate crimes in a lot of the big box stores, people coming in and stealing merchandise and walking out without paying. And adds up to a lot of money, and although it's kind of funny, it's the Lego Bandit. These Lego sets are quite expensive, and he was taking them and selling them to some people in Jacksonville at a half the retail cost.
26: And so this went on for weeks, right?
4: Several times up here in Nassau, we know that at least three different incidents on different dates. They would come in, take a shopping cart, go into the toy area, load these Lego, high-dollar Lego sets into the cart, and they would stage a car at one of the emergency exits of the store and go out that emergency exit, load the vehicle, and leave quickly.
26: Sheriff Leeper, when retail workers see someone stealing something, you do not want them to interact, right? Lego Bandit or not.
4: Well, they have store security, and they gather as much information as they can, and certainly we want them to let us, take care of it, particularly if there's something that's could lead to some violence or things like that. So in this case, our investigators and deputies, patrol deputies, did a great job not only tracking the suspect and then trying to apprehend him and then eventually chase him down and stopped him. So.
26: And we do want to reiterate that all suspects are innocent until and unless proven guilty in a court of law. But was this suspect fond of any particular brand of Lego set? Like, was he a Harry Potter fan, a Star Wars fan?
4: It seemed to be all over, mainly the high-dollar stuff. They were loading up at least 12,000 in our area. We figure it could be over $20,000. There are some other people involved, and there will be additional arrests later after we complete our investigation. But apparently Lego sets are in high demand, and this guy was stealing them and selling them for a profit.
26: So would you rather apprehend a suspect for dealing drugs or dealing Legos? I guess they're both probably the same seriousness. Theft is theft, right?
4: Well, a crime's a crime. I mean, there's all different crimes people commit. Some are more serious than others. But retail theft jacks up prices of the goods and really affects everybody who shops. So we try to cut down on those who steal stuff from people that don't belong to them.
13: And in this particular case, you all did also find drugs as well, correct?
4: He had drugs on him. There was another individual in the U-Haul as well, arrested for drugs. But he had said he had taken some drugs right before stealing it, everything. So, you know, you never know what you're going to find when you investigate a crime.
13: Sheriff Leeper, I thank you. I know you are super busy. Bill Leeper, thank you so much for joining us this morning. We look forward to talking with you again. And great job.
4: Thank you.
13: Sheriff Bill Leeper, Nassau County. Yes, Chase.
20: I just, when you were talking about, like, would you rather have a drug bandit or are you a drug dealer or a Lego bandit? It's like, yeah, technically both do involve bricks. So kind of the same one way or another.
13: Nicely done.
20: Thank you.
13: The stakes are probably a little different with the drugs than they are with
20: just
13: Legos.
20: A little bit.
5: Well, at least one way, the stakes are all plastic. So imagine they'd be pretty crispy.
13: WOKV News Time 9:17.
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21: Another pretty breezy day today. In fact, downright windy at our beaches. It'll be partly cloudy otherwise, and 8 on the WOKV weather meter with an isolated brief shower or two and temperatures topping out in the 80s. Partly cloudy tonight near 70 degrees and partly cloudy for you Friday. Highs tomorrow in the mid to upper 80s. It'll turn decidedly more humid again over your weekend, and with that, we'll get some showers and a few thunderstorms at times. Some dry hours mixed in with highs in the upper 80s, and Monday will be partly sunny, hot and humid, scattered showers and a few thunderstorms with a high near 90. I'm Chief Meteorologist Mike Burrish. Join me today beginning at 5 p.m. on CBS 47 and Fox 30 Action News Jax.
3: First Alert traffic from the Strata Air Conditioning and Heating Traffic Center.
22: There's a collision on I-10 eastbound at the ramp from Hammond Boulevard. It's solid past Chafee to Hammond, then heavy from Lane to past McDuff. There's a broken down car, JTB westbound at the ramp to Kernan, and the West Beltway southbound's busy from Blanding to the west end of the Buckman Bridge.
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5: And a quick look at sports around the Sunshine State. Here's Chase Bunker.
6: The Miami Dolphins will be taking on the 49ers this week. Buccaneers will take on the Browns. The Jaguars will visit the Broncos on Sunday. You can watch the Jags game on CBS 47 starting around 4 o'clock. The Tampa Bay Rays are still red hot after a 4-3 win over the Athletics. Nick Martinez gave up 2 runs on 5 hits over 5 innings. Tampa remains the best team in the AL and will try to sweep the series this afternoon. The Miami Marlins claimed their 3-game series over the Diamondbacks following a 4-3 win from Phoenix. Jacob Morrissey blasted a 2-run homer. Miami is 7.5 games out of the NL wildcard spot and will face San Diego tomorrow night. One of the Tampa Bay Lightning's veteran leaders will start the upcoming season on the shelf. Forward Yanni Gourde is expected to be out until December after undergoing offseason hip surgery. 34-year-old played in all 82 games last year. Meanwhile, the Florida Panthers will begin their potential redemption season without a key veteran. General Manager Bill Zito said that forward Brad Marchand will miss the early part of the campaign after going through surgery on an unspecified injury. Meanwhile, Inter Miami is celebrating Wednesday night's 2-0 victory over Cruz Azul in the Campeones Cup. The win marks the club's first ever trophy at its new stadium, that is the new NU Stadium, to avoid confusion. Soccer star Lionel Messi reached another milestone, scoring his 100th goal for the club. The win is also the 49th career trophy for Messi, making him the most decorated player in football history. And Christine, giving you an update on Clockgate. The FBS Oversight Committee says it does not have the authority to overturn Western Michigan's controversial loss to Michigan earlier this month. However, the committee says instant replay protocols were not followed by the Big Ten Conference, and if they had been followed, quote, the outcome of the game would have been different.
5: Wow.
6: So, but essentially, it just said, sorry.
5: Wow.
6: Yeah.
5: We have former Congressman J.D. Hayworth on the phone. I don't know if he knows about Clockgate, many gates that he does know about, but we'll ask him in just a second. He was the congressman in Arizona serving in the House of Representatives and the first ever representative from Arizona to have served on the Committee on Ways and Means. Former Congressman J.D. Hayworth joins us now. Good morning.
7: Well, good morning. Great to be back with you and hearing the talk about football. Remember, for purposes of full disclosure, remember, I was a sportscaster only in America. Well, Ronald Reagan was a sportscaster, too. But a few of us end up taking the calling into political life. So it's with great interest I watch this college football season as it continues. And it's great again to be with you today, Christine. Thanks.
5: Thanks so much. And of course, now I'm in Jacksonville, but I had spoken with you previously when I was in North Carolina, and I did not know that you were a sportscaster for my former broadcast alma mater, WPTF. I know you also worked in Greenville, South Carolina, but I did not know you were a sportscaster for PTF.
7: Yeah, my first job, really I got to tip my cap to the late, great Woody Durham, the voice of the Tar Heels, our big rival. I'm an NC State guy. But Woody hired me to be his junior partner at WPTF-TV. And so that was a great experience. And like many of us in broadcasting, Christine, for me it was Raleigh, Durham, to Greenville, Spartanburg, to Cincinnati, and in 1987 to Phoenix, and then 7 years later to the Congress of the United States. So it's been an interesting journey, and now, of course, back into broadcasting.
5: Which is more fun, politics or broadcasting?
7: They're very, well, they're similar in many ways because they're both public occupations. And I think for most of us who go into broadcasting, it is a career that has been a calling. Now, the reverse is true. If you're in politics, initially for me, that was a calling. And for so many people, sadly, it's a career. When politics becomes a career, it's time to get out of it. Because it should only be a calling, and that's just my philosophy of it. When people would say, now, your political career, I'd go and say, no, it's not a career. It's a calling. I serve at the pleasure of the people, and I was honored to represent Arizona for 12 years, a decade of those years, on the Ways and Means Committee.
5: We will talk maybe politics if we have time at the end of this interview, but you are here to talk about prescription drug prices. And a new poll shows 50 days until the midterms, numbers showing prescription drug prices are not just a healthcare issue for many Americans. They are a real voting issue. True?
7: It is absolutely true, and that's why I lament. You'll recall the last time I got together, I said, look, this is low-hanging fruit where good policy and good politics merge. 90% of voters, based on our bipartisan polling, Brilliant Corners, the Democrat pollster, Axis Strategies, the Republican pollsters, they found numbers across the board. The polarization in so does not exist here. Over 90%, and you go across the board, Republicans, Democrats, Independents, they want drug pricing reform, and over 90% of them point at Big Pharma as the main culprit for these high prices. And that's why President Trump, more than a year ago, his most favored nation status, and it flipped the script in classic Trumpian fashion. Because when I was on the Ways and Means Committee, we would be extending most favored nation status for trade to foreign countries. The president said, no. We're going to make the United States the most favored nation and put Americans first, because on average, we're paying three times as much for prescription drugs as the rest of the developed world. And that's why I'm sorry to see the House go out last night. It doesn't occur in a vacuum, but had they gotten this done, I will just point out again that 76% of Americans want their member of Congress and their U.S. senators to stand up to Big Pharma, and fully 73% say they're going to vote for candidates, whether they're incumbents or challengers, who are willing to stand up. So this is why now, even with the House out of session, when people are back home in the district, it is time to make your voice heard. And one way to do that, of course, is our website, PharmaReformAlliance.com. You can sign the Most Favored Nation petition, and we have a new subject heading. We have pharma donations, state by state, district by district, so you can see who has taken a chunk of the record dough that Big Pharma has lavished on Capitol Hill.
5: Congressman, do you think that prescription drug prices mean more in this upcoming election than they have in previous elections?
7: I believe so, because it's really reached the breaking point. So many Americans, and yeah, the president and his team did a good job in terms of Medicare and existing insurance, lowering some key costs. But this election especially, where affordability has become the topic in so many different households and on their budgets, and just as we continue to pay these record prices, prices that continue to be a problem, right as 2025 gave way to 2026, Big Pharma raised prices on close to 1,000 prescription drugs, quite simply because they could. And yes, the president made a good start, but Congress needs to come alongside and codify this in the law so it does not expire when the Trump administration expires. And it's a bipartisan bill. This is what's wild. We've got Ana Paulina Luna, conservative Republican of Florida, Marcy Kaptur, liberal Democrat of Ohio, Andy Biggs, my friend here in Arizona, the Republican nominee for governor, and Ro Khanna of California. Now, those people are across the political spectrum, but they want to solve the problem. The American people want the problem solved, and that's why now, as we head into election season, it's important to engage with your member of Congress and your U.S. senator, because when they get back, the message will have been sent one way or another, and it's time to get this done.
5: Does that really make a difference? I know so many people thinking, you know, if I make one little call to my member of Congress, you know, do they really care? Does it make a difference?
7: Oh, let me tell you, it really does, Christine, especially this time of year when we're less than 50 days away from the midterm election. I think it's important, a representative needs to be accountable to the folks he represents. And yes, K Street has spent a lot of dough, and on average, there are three big pharma lobbyists for every member of Congress and every United States senator. But I found during my time in Washington that if it came down to K Street, our slang term for the lobbyist, if the choice was between K Street and your constituents, obviously, you want to go with your constituents. And so this is where people power, this is where communicating, signing the petition, going to town hall meetings, engaging your member of Congress, where do you stand on this issue and why, is important. I wish it could have gotten done before the recess, but now it is absolutely vital that the people make their voice heard. And I will tell you, as a former member of Congress, especially this time of year, but really throughout a two-year term, the Constitution sets it up with only 2 years in office. Members of Congress are accountable, and if they don't listen to their folks, well, they're held responsible the first Tuesday following the first Monday in November.
5: I'm going to date both of us here, because 30 years ago, you and I had a conversation about the contract with America. In your opinion, is Congress keeping alive a contract with America at this point?
7: Well, there are some key issues. You know, it's interesting. The House doesn't receive a lot of attention, right? I mean, you usually see the senators on the Sunday shows, and obviously whomever the president is, it's easier to cover one president than 435 members of Congress. I believe that while history does not occur in a vacuum, that, and I'm going to take away the partisan intent, because the contract with America, obviously it's part of history. It's what brought us a GOP majority for the first time in my lifetime in 40 years, and I was elected to Congress at age 36, if you want to do the math on that. But I think most people go to Congress with the idea that they want to do a job to represent their constituents. They're representatives, after all. And if they forget who sent them, that's a problem. So I always think there's accountability. As President Eisenhower said, he believed that Americans wanted the same goals. They just went about it in different ways to get there. And I'll follow Ike's advice. I won't engage in personalities. I'll deal with policy here. And when you look at the politics and the policy of this issue, this is one where even if there's not a contract, the members of Congress, I think, will hew to the will of the people, especially now since this vote will take place after Election Day.
5: And is that one of the reasons why you folks have put up the donations that Big Pharma has made to members of Congress?
7: Well, I believe it's important that everybody get the information. And of course, it's public record already, but we've just made it easier for you to go to your state and see. And look, everybody has a right to petition the government, even businesses. I don't agree with the extent of what's happened with Big Pharma and their influence, But the most powerful voice in the final analysis, Christine, is the voice of the people, as expressed at the ballot box. And again, you know, I served as a Republican, but this is truly a bipartisan, heck, a nonpartisan issue. And you remember last week when we observed the 25th anniversary of 9/11? Remember, you probably heard from a lot of folks, gee, I wish we had that spirit, not the horrible situation we had, but afterwards, where for several months there was a sense of unity. We did not repeal the political cycle, but there was a sense of unity. And this is the one issue that really, I think, could have sent people home on a positive note. But now, as the page turns, it's time for the voice of the people to be heard. And at Pharma Reform Alliance, you will see that heading at the top of the page. Pharma donations, you'll also see sign MFN petition, make your voice heard at the top of our page. And really, it is a great resource, because I know you've got so much going on. We could spend all morning talking about this issue, but you've got a few other things you need to cover on your program today.
5: Congressman J.D. Hayworth, thank you so much, and happy Constitution Day. Those were wise words on this Constitution Day.
7: Amen. Happy Constitution Day. It is a wonderful document. May we always follow it. And thank you again for the time.
5: We'll talk soon. And you can find this full interview online a little bit later today at WOKV.com. Wall Street opening with stocks higher this morning as traders are still digesting the Federal Reserve's decision to raise interest rates. Meanwhile, oil prices are on the decline. U.S. crude fell to below $100 per barrel, while Brent slid 2% to about $102 a barrel. At the opening bell, all three major averages are in the green. If you're planning to travel this holiday season, AAA says book your trip now, especially if you're flying.
8: With oil prices increasing, that raises the cost of producing gasoline, diesel, and jet fuel. So airfares have the potential to increase in the coming weeks and months. So if you're planning on catching a holiday flight, now might be the best time to book.
5: AAA's Mark Jenkins says nearly half of Floridians surveyed delayed booking a trip and later paid more. Jet fuel prices have nearly doubled since the spring and are expected to continue to climb. Per the survey, 26% of Floridians begin planning holiday trips during September and October. Texas Attorney General Ken Paxton being sued by the family of a woman who died during pregnancy because she was denied an abortion that could have saved her life. Tierra Walker of San Antonio died in 2024 after being diagnosed with a pregnancy-related complication that included seizures and blood clots. The family claims Texas doctors refused to treat her because of the state's abortion ban, which they argue is unconstitutional. Attorneys for the family named Paxton as a defendant. Paxton has defended Texas abortion policies and is running as a Republican candidate for the U.S. Senate. The Southwest is expected to see another round of dangerous monsoon thunderstorms.

0: Desert Eagle pistol, and a police radio. The Department of Justice says 27-year-old Marvin Angelito and 26-year-old Susan Gonzalez were arrested and charged. The alligator was turned over to the U.S. Fish and Wildlife Service. Video has been released showing the incident that prosecutors say sparked the Kellan Hills fire in Washington State. King TV obtaining video from the bed of a pickup truck that shows a trooper turret being used. It is a rapid-fire Roman candle that shoots 240 aerial rounds in less than a minute. The suspect has been identified as an 18-year-old. He's been arrested and is being held on bond of $1 million. The fire killed one person, injured six firefighters, and caused more than $6 million in damages and losses. Canadian Prime Minister Mark Carney addressing the European Parliament a day after the President of the European Commission, Ursula von der Leyen, proposed making Canada the European Union's first associate member. Carney sending a message to European leaders.
1: So let us now deepen those roots, widen this canopy, and grow a transatlantic forest under which our citizens can flourish as free people on free ground every single day.
0: President Donald Trump suggesting that allowing Canada to become an associate EU member could be seen as a hostile act after the U.S. and Canada imposed 50% tariffs on each other. Canadian leaders have accused the Trump administration of seeking to undermine Canada's sovereignty in trade talks. Meanwhile, the U.S. is accused of possible war crimes. Jonathan Savage reporting.
2: Human rights experts commissioned by the United Nations say they found reasonable grounds to believe the U.S. committed war crimes in two strikes on Iran. They include a missile attack that hit a school in the southern city Minab. Iran state media says 168 people were killed, most of them children. The UN fact finders say there's evidence of indiscriminate attacks resulting in civilian deaths. The Trump administration has yet to directly accept blame for the school bombing, nor has it released the findings of a Pentagon investigation.
0: And our continuing international coverage, Jonathan reports, India now has a warning for Washington.
2: The Indian government says new American tariffs could spell bad news for their relationship. This after the House of Representatives passed a new bill that punishes countries who buy oil from Russia. It's designed to increase economic pressure on Moscow over its invasion of Ukraine. India says it's made clear to the U.S. government how these new sanctions and tariffs could affect not only their relations, but the international energy market too. New Delhi's vowing to maintain energy security for its people. The world's most populous nation is the third biggest buyer of Russian oil.
0: A federal judge referring Philadelphia District Attorney Larry Krasner and his top deputy Matthew Stiegler to the Department of Justice for a possible criminal investigation. Chanley Painter has the latest.
3: The judge writing this quote, "I have thus reluctantly concluded that Philadelphia's highest law enforcement official and one of his top assistants may have violated the law." The judge has also removed Krasner and Stiegler from participating in that case, which involves a man named Dennis Johnson, who is seeking to overturn his 2009 second-degree murder conviction. Krasner's office has backed the effort to exonerate Johnson, but according to the prosecutors assigned to the case, it was poorly handled. And Judge Diamond alleges that those staffers were to mislead the court, and then they were threatened with consequences if they did not comply.
0: The DA's office remains on the case under new supervision. Krasner says he will appeal the judge's findings. At least 82 people dead in Sudan after a gold mine collapsed.
4: Officials there say rescuers pulled out 82 bodies with many more still missing. The collapse of the El Zara mine began Sunday in one of the mine shafts, then spread to the other interconnected shafts. Officials explained that only one privately owned forklift is available for the rescue efforts, complicating the search for survivors. This mine is just one of many small informal mines scattered around a country which has been embroiled in a deadly civil war. There have been a number of collapses in mines just like this in recent years, despite Sudan not being a major gold producer.
0: That's John Saucier reporting. Testimony continues in Broward County for the murder trial of self-proclaimed witch doctor Shannon Ryan. Ryan is charged in the 2020 disappearance of 21-year-old Georgia mother Layla Cavett. Prosecutors are building a circumstantial case using digital evidence. The defense emphasizes Cavett's body has never been found. A $5 million lawsuit is moving forward against Jackson Memorial Hospital in Miami following a violent patient attack. Attorney Michael Pitsey releasing graphic emergency room footage showing trauma nurse Yanira Aguilar being brutally beaten last May. alleging the hospital failed to provide basic security guards to protect frontline healthcare staff. A Florida autism

0: Searcher pleading guilty to falsifying documents to collect $750,000 from a fund created to compensate those abused by Jeffrey Epstein. Ted Lindner has more.
1: Jennifer Percival admitted in federal court in New York that she altered a rejection letter from Epstein's estate fund to make it appear she had been approved for compensation. She then used the altered documents to apply for money from a separate J.P. Morgan Chase settlement fund. Percival received the $750,000 payment in 2024. She later admitted lying to FBI agents and providing fabricated emails to her former attorney. She now faces a recommended 3 to 4 years in prison and has agreed to repay more than $776,000 in restitution.
0: The Georgia Supreme Court upholding a last-minute stay of execution for a death row inmate because of a new law. Sue Guzman has that.
2: Georgia's highest court Wednesday putting the execution of death row inmate Stacey Ian Humphreys by lethal injection on hold so he could receive a hearing under a new state law signed by Governor Brian Kemp last year. Humphreys was convicted in the 2003 murders of two women. The Survivor Justice Act allows those accused of crimes to be considered for lesser jail sentences if they can prove their criminal activity was directly tied to abuse they suffered. Humphrey's attorney says his client was subject to severe beatings as a child, as well as long-term sexual abuse. A lawyer with the attorney general's office says there's nothing in this law that applies to death row inmates.
0: And coming up, a coalition of Democratic-led states and cities are suing the White House, and officials say the conflict with Iran is getting costly.
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5: Another pretty breezy day today. In fact, downright windy at our beaches. It'll be partly cloudy otherwise, and 8 on the WOKV weather meter with an isolated brief shower or two and temperatures topping out in the 80s. Partly cloudy tonight near 70 degrees and partly cloudy for you Friday. Highs tomorrow in the mid to upper 80s. It'll turn decidedly more humid again over your weekend, and with that, we'll get some showers and a few thunderstorms at times. Some dry hours mixed in with highs in the upper 80s, and Monday will be partly sunny, hot and humid, scattered showers and a few thunderstorms with a high near 90. I'm Chief Meteorologist Mike Burrish. Join me today beginning at 5 p.m. on CBS 47 and Fox 30 Action News Jax.
4: First Alert traffic from the Strata Air Conditioning and Heating Traffic Center.
6: I-95 northbound between... You'll find delays I-10 eastbound between the Beltway and Stockton Street. That's traffic. I'm Ron Hersey.
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17: There's always more to the story. 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
0: A coalition of Democratic-led states and cities are suing the White House to challenge a new rule that will deny green cards for immigrants who rely on welfare for food, housing, and health care. On Fox's The Ingram Angle, Tom Homan says President Trump will close all immigration loopholes.
18: Whether it's ending TPS, whether it's looking at the paroles that were given during the Biden administration, illegal paroles, illegal entry in the United States, whether it's re-vetting all the refugees.
0: New York Attorney General Letitia James is leading the effort. She says the proposal, quote, preys on the fears and counts on families forfeiting the food assistance, health care coverage, and other public benefits to which they are legally entitled.
17: In depth, focus on veterans and the military.
0: Officials say the conflict with Iran is getting costly. Jennifer Griffin has more.
19: The nonpartisan Congressional Budget Office estimates the Iran war has cost $38.1 billion from when the war started on February 28th to August 1st. $21.7 billion of this is for replacing expended munitions, including $13.1 billion for missile defense interceptors. The U.S. has used up two-thirds of its missile interceptor inventory since June 2025.
0: And an Air Force official recently spoke about the changing landscape of the military and more. Kevin Uretsky has details.
20: Air Force Secretary Dr. Troy Mink recently gave the keynote address at the Air and Space Force Association's latest conference, where he commented on the rapidly changing nature of the military and warfare.
21: Today, we face a mix of rapidly changing technologies and adversaries moving aggressively to employ them.
20: He pointed to the current conflict in Europe as a prime example.
21: One-way attack drones have replaced artillery as the primary killer on the battlefield, while armor often sits idle on the side.
20: Secretary Mink also spoke about the new military landscapes, such as space, revealing.
21: This is why the United States now has on-orbit space control weapons capable of defending the joint force against hostile adversary action.
20: That was the first public acknowledgement that the U.S. has weapons in space.
0: And it was on this day 50 years ago that NASA first showed the world a completed space shuttle. You can find details of that story and more at WOKV.com. 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WOKV News Time, 9:55.
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12: Good morning, Jacksonville. I'm Benjamin Fridkiss. They are tired of the controversies.
27: Not again. This can't be happening again to this school.
12: Baldwin High School parents reacting to news that new principal Michael Smith is under investigation for having a loaded gun in his car on campus. He's been reassigned while the school district and law enforcement investigate. Smith was already facing scrutiny for newly surfaced misconduct complaints involving his alleged behavior with female students.
28: We send our kids to school thinking that they're going to be in a safe place, and it seems like it's becoming the absolute opposite. I'm going to be pulling my kids out as soon as possible.
12: District leaders met with parents and staff yesterday to get input on the search for a new principal. Covering Nassau County,
29: the Lego Bandit. These Lego sets are quite expensive.
12: A man dubbed the Lego Bandit is facing multiple charges. Sheriff Bill Lieber tells Jacksonville's Morning News in depth that Ronald Tipton and an organized group are accused of targeting stores along State Road 200 in Yulee, stealing high-dollar Lego sets.
29: Figure it could be over $20,000. There are some other people involved, and there will be additional arrests later after we complete our investigation.
12: Lieber says a detective was hit by the door of a U-Haul truck when Tipton tried to flee arrest. The detective was not seriously hurt. And Jacksonville International Airport scores just below average in a new customer satisfaction survey.
30: It tied in ninth place in the J.D. Power survey for medium-sized airports, scoring 671 out of a possible 1,000 points, which is 1 point below the average. Charleston came out on top, 712 points.
12: Tanika Hughes reports the airport is undertaking substantial capital improvements as it prepares to open Concourse B early next year. Benjamin Fridkiss, 104.5 WOKV.
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18: An 8 on the WOKV Weather Meter. Partly cloudy and breezy today. Still an isolated brief shower in a couple of spots. Highs in the mid to upper 80s. Partly cloudy tonight near 70 and partly cloudy tomorrow. Your Friday high, 87. Saturday turns more humid again. Partly cloudy with a few showers. An afternoon thunderstorm with highs between 85 and 90 degrees. With your First Alert Forecast, I'm Action News Jax, Chief Meteorologist Mike Burrish for 104.5 WOKV.
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31: I-95 northbound between Bay Meadows Road and Emerson Street. It's stop and go. You'll find delays I-10 eastbound between the Beltway and Stockton Street. That's traffic. I'm Ron Hersey.
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12: Members of Congress have mixed emotions about the use of artificial intelligence as midterms are quickly approaching. Major changes reportedly coming to JTA, which includes widespread layoffs, and Gateway Jacks asking for more money from the city for its latest project, a 20-story tower that would be built on the spot of the former Jacksonville Landing. I'm Benjamin Fritkus.
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1: 48.6 in Midtown Manhattan, heard around the country, around the world. Brian Kilmeade Show coming your way on this Thursday. Appreciate everybody listening, watching. A lot of things are happening on Capitol Hill. The Senate's in session, so you got to think they have to get something done. Everything's about AI these days. Mark Thiessen standing by. Senator Shelley Moore Capito at the bottom of the hour. We'll see where this goes. Also got some new polls from Fox. And some good news, Susie Wiles is now cancer-free. How she was able to work this whole time while going through intensive therapy is unbelievable. But let's get to the big three.
2: Number three.
4: You watch what's going to happen in Iran. It's going to be a really good conclusion. It's going to be a little bit after the election, but maybe not. Maybe it's before the election.
1: We'll see. What does Mark Thiessen think about that? U.S. not talking to Iran, but is talking to everybody else. I'm talking about the Gulf states. Could this bring this whole thing to a head soon?
2: Number two.
5: It's clear that Abdul has wind in his sails right now. I think now it's just a question of how strong that wind is.
17: Here's a man who talks every day about the high cost that American families are facing.
20: He's a great candidate. He's going to win, and we are all united.
1: Really? They talk every day about what it takes? That's tremendous, Elizabeth Warren. Midterm polls are in, and GOP not happy, but Dems cannot be content as El Sayed takes his Michigan Muslim swagger to Washington, D.C. and gets the same praise Graham Plattner got. And where did that get him?
2: Number one.
21: How much time do lawmakers actually have to get ahead of this before this is a big problem?
22: Doom. Very little.
21: And what is a little? A few weeks? A month?
22: Maybe a year, but not much more than a year.
1: The godfather of AI, the debate heats up, and as usual, divides on party lines. We look at the fears and the politics behind it all. Mark Thiessen. We talk about a lot of different things. I want to talk about Iran in detail, but I do want to get your take on AI and what the debate is on Capitol Hill. First off, why did Rand Paul stop the vote on the kill switch yesterday?
23: I have no idea. I have no idea. But I will tell you this. This AI debate is an existential debate, and not in the way people are presenting it. The idea that AI could destroy humanity in 10 years is about as likely as a humanity-destroying asteroid hitting the Earth. It's possible, but it's not likely, right? What is dangerous, the real and present danger, is that we freak out and slow down our AI development and lose the AI arms race with China. And that would really pose an existential threat to America, because we're in a AI arms race that's as consequential as the nuclear arms race during the Cold War. But there's a major difference, which is when we had a missile gap with the Russians, all we had to do is just increase our production. With AI, if we fall behind, it's possible we could never catch up, because AI is self-improving, right? So if you get ahead of the AI in the AI development, then what it means is AI is creating your next generation of AI. And if your AI is smarter, it's going to create it faster and better. And so it's an accelerating development cycle. And if you fall behind, then the Chinese get ahead of us, we'll never catch up. They will have AI, permanent AI superiority. By contrast, if we get ahead of the AI cycle and improve and develop AI faster and better than them, then they can never catch up with us. And so the question is not whether AI is going to emerge, whether it's going to change our society in ways, you know, that we may not understand yet. It's a question of who is going to have AI superiority and technological superiority, and apply that to military and apply that to economics and apply that to everything else. We cannot let totalitarian regime like communist China, the Chinese Communist Party,
1: I agree,
23: develop and maintain AI superiority over us.
1: But I just want you to hear one of the godfathers of AI, Dr. Jeffrey Hinton, is a little more concerned than you. Cut to.
22: It's something like a little Chernobyl, this Hugging Face accident, where a lot of
3: AIs escaped the bans that were put on them. These were rogue agents. And what's happening is the big companies are developing AI as fast as possible. They're in a race to develop the most intelligent AI. And we're developing a new kind of being. And when you develop a new kind of being, intelligence isn't the only thing you should think about. You should think about how this being's going to behave, whether it's going to, for example, protect human interests, whether it's going to like us. And not nearly enough research is going into that.
6: So that's his analogy.
23: Well, his analogy of using Chernobyl, I'll turn it around on him and say, so that's like saying we should slow the development of nuclear energy because of Chernobyl? No. Look at nuclear energy right now. Chernobyl happened in the 80s, and look at where nuclear technology is today. It's safer and greener and more effective than ever before. I mean, here's what people don't understand. Do you think that if we slow down our AI development, that China's going to slow down their AI development too, because we're also concerned about humanity?
6: Mm-hmm.
23: No, they're going to keep going, and they're going to go faster, and they're going to go harder than we are, and we're going to fall behind. We have to own this technology. We have to control it. We have agency. We can prevent the worst case scenarios from happening. We have to do it responsibly, but we have to do it faster than them. We have to win the AI race, because once we fall behind, there is no catching up.
6: Would you like to see any oversight besides these companies looking after each other and
23: Be oversight in the sense that they're just like there's oversight of there's the Nuclear Regulatory Commission that supervises the nuclear technology. I mean, of course we have to. The Congress has to have oversight. Government has to have oversight. But we don't. This is what we're talking about now. On the left, it's like an AI freeze, like the nuclear freeze. Right? You know, Bernie Sanders has a bill to pause all AI development. It's like, that's insane. You know, and what we don't want to have is a collective freak out where we start slowing down our development in ways that prevent us from, that allow China to leapfrog us. We have to do it responsibly, but we have to do it fast. And I understand that it's unnerving because we don't know how it's going to transform society. And but there's a big difference also between AI and like the nuclear arms race, which is nuclear weapons only had one purpose, which is to kill, right? AI is going to save lives. AI is going to cure diseases. AI is going to improve food and production, and it's going to prevent starvation, and it's going to solve all sorts of problems for us that we have not been able to solve for ourselves. Mm-hmm. It's going to unleash humans. It's also going to have, it's a double-edged sword. It's going to have some downsides, and we don't know what all of those are, and we can't anticipate what all of those are yet. But we have to be in charge of it. We have to control it. We have to lead in it. And if we cede that leadership, we're not just letting it not happen. We're letting Communist China do it first. So, and that's unacceptable.
6: All right, so let's switch over to Iran. The Houthi rebels met with us over the weekend in Oman with our representative and said, hey, we don't have a problem with you. Our problem's with Saudi Arabia, and we're not going to hit you or Israel in the Red Sea. But I got a huge problem with them because they've slowed down all traffic in the Red Sea. The Bab al-Bab, what's called Bab al-Mandeb Strait. So you take those two straits and you diminish traffic and you have oil over $100 a barrel. Should we be talking to the Houthis or just siding with the Saudis?
23: We should be talking to the Houthis and telling them that the consequences if they hit an American ship or international traffic in the strait. And look, I got to tell you, I'm a little bit frustrated with Saudi Arabia because several times now we've been ready to go and finish the job in Iran, and the Saudis have been pulling us back. So you know, I understand why Donald Trump is now all of a sudden the Saudis are coming to us saying we need your help with the Houthis. Sorry, we needed your help with Iran and you wouldn't give it to us. So, you know, I'm my sympathies are not with the Saudis on this. And if they have consequences with the Houthis, then, you know, maybe they should be a little bit more helpful to us with Iran.
6: Axios reports that Trump will meet with Saudi Arabia, UAE, Qatar, Bahrain, Kuwait, and Oman next Tuesday on the sideline to the U.S. General Assembly. We know that, you know, the blockades are working. They're over the land. Plan B that they have is not working. The Wall Street Journal writes about that today. They're not able to get through the Pakistan border. They're not able to get through the Turkmenistan border. So that's working. So they're definitely feeling the pressure. But they're willing to suck it up because they're not, the leadership is not feeling it as much as the everyday people. Would you wait for the Iranians to do their October surprise? Or is there something, Mark Thiessen, that we could be working on rather than be reacting to?
23: Yeah, I'm very worried that they husbanded some military resources. So we've talked about this before, but we stopped the war on the 20-yard line, right? We had another 2 weeks to go to finish the job in terms of really destroying them militarily. I am grateful for the 80 yards. Because it's 80 yards more than any other president has given us, right? Donald Trump has done more damage to the Iranian regime than any president in American history. We've been at war with these people for 47 years. They've been waging war on us. We haven't been fighting back. We're finally fighting back. But those 20 yards left them with some capability, and I'm worried that they might try and use it before the election to restart the war, to kill some Americans, to disrupt oil right before people go to vote, because they think if they, everybody's freaking out about Russia in 2016. We should be worried about Iran right now, because the Iranians want to elect the Democrats because they think the Democrats will cut off funding for the war. Right. So I worry about that. But what I'm hearing between the lines, and this is nothing that Trump has said to me directly, but I'm just knowing him and listening to him. He keeps saying it'll be over right after the midterms. What does that mean? I think it means he's going to finish the job after the midterms. So if I was the Iranians, I'd be pretty worried.
6: I want you, Arthur Busick is the former surface warfare officer, joined Fox and Friends First this morning. Cut 30.
7: It certainly is possible. The president is a very skillful negotiator, and the ability to put pressure on both sides. We have been conducting targeted strikes on Iran, and the Iranians are also showing their ability to conduct asymmetric warfare on U.S. and American shipping, as well as global movement of vessels across the sea.
6: So he also has a feeling there's something going on. I mean, the other thing would be we're meeting. I know there's meetings going on in Israel right now. They're prepared for being attacked, but they have not been attacked in months. Do you think that there's a way where the president looks at this whole situation and says, I'm going to go back to Epic Fury, the military version?
23: So I think it is unlikely, though not impossible, that the Iranians will attack Israel before the midterms, because as part of an October surprise, because they understand that there's no hesitancy on the part of the Israelis to hit them. If they hit Israel, Israel's going to unleash the fury on Iran, and they don't want that. They think that we are hesitant. And so they think that, therefore, they can get away with stuff with us. I think they're going to be very shocked after the midterm elections as to what Donald Trump's response is, because I think there's a plan in place, and he has the capability of finishing the job. And so, we destroyed 85% of their defense industrial base during the Operation Epic Fury. Let's destroy 95 of it. let's eliminate let's hit their oil refineries and their all the economic tools that are that feed the regime. Let's take out the airports that allow them to trade by air and receive military aid from axis of aggressor countries through the air. Let's cut off their land routes and their bridges so they can't trade by ground. We can, and then let's arm the Iranian people and help them overthrow the regime so we can get rid of them. This whole thing will not end decisively until the regime is gone. And I think we have a historic opportunity. President Trump has an historic opportunity to rid this region of this regime. He's the most courageous person in the region. I think we've got a lot of frightened sisters in our alliance over there who need him to step up and just do it. So, because they're not going to, if he asks them for permission or he asks them for help, a lot of them are not going to do it because they're afraid.
6: All right.
23: He's got to finish it.
6: I want to talk about Ukraine real quick. The House passed the Lindsey Graham sanctioning bill, sanctioning Russia and Iran, 262 to 159. They already passed through the Senate 86-11. This allows them to go after secondary sanctions and individuals in Russia. So if you're India and you're going to still buy Russian oil, we're going to sanction you. If you're Europe, we'll do the same thing. Of course, that's Brazil. That's Turkey. Number one, you think the president signs it and you think he'll use it?
23: I think he will. I think he said that he would sign it if he supported. He asked Congress to pass it, so I think he's going to sign it, and I think he's going to use it. I think Putin is in a world of hurt. I think something like 45% of his refining capacity has been taken down. The Ukrainians are delivering, pain to Russia, commensurate with the pain that the Russians are delivering to the Ukrainian people. Except they're not targeting civilians. civilians. By the way, Ukraine could be doing to Russia what Russia is doing. They could hit civilian neighborhoods. They could hit Moscow. They could take out residential areas. They just don't do it because we're not totalitarian monsters like they are. I would think that it would be great if Ukraine started hitting the power grid in Moscow and started taking down, if the Ukrainians have to freeze during winter, so should Muscovites.
6: So after this, do you have any reports of anything changing? We only have 30 seconds left inside Russia. I know they have ridiculous elections today, but afterwards they might have a massive draft, and that's remarkably unpopular. Do you see anything changing there?
23: There is zero chance that the Russian people are going to vote out Vladimir Putin in the elections that are coming up, and particularly now that Alex Ovechkin is coming out in favor of Vladimir Putin.
6: You would know.
23: No free elections in that country. I think they're going to. Putin is going to win.
6: Putin must be a great campaigner.
23: I'm going to go out there on a limb and say Putin's going to win the election.
6: Right. He must be a great campaigner. He's got like 80% of the vote, so he must be great signs, much street signs, bumper stickers. He must be great at that.
23: Yeah, but he's no Kim Jong Un. He gets 96% of the vote.
6: Right. That's true, and that's a goal for him. And Vladimir Putin's always known that he's no Kim Jong Un. Mark Thiessen, thanks so much.
23: Take care. Bye.
6: All right. Listen, when we come back, I'll take your calls, 1-866-408-7669. Then Senator Shelley Moore, Capito, Brian Kilmeade Show.
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9: Florida Governor Ron DeSantis' order to take down Flock cameras is creating some friction among police. The war in Iran is creating a new divide among Republicans in Congress, and Florida is expanding its restrictions on undocumented students in public education. I'm Benjamin Fritkus.
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4: 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If you'll see increased coverage of storms, the five-day forecast. 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
6: How is what you're doing helping people win?
7: So, great question. My theory is that the anger and my beliefs are far closer to the majority position than the beliefs demonstrated by the National Democratic Party, which
6: how
7: for
6: do
7: the
6: you
7: record,
6: know that? But wait, what beliefs are you talking about? Because I think that there are things that you and I agree on, and that I'm very sure there's many things that you and I do not agree on. But I am the base of the Democratic Party, and so for you to say that like most people agree with you, I think you're painting with a broad stroke brush.
8: Yeah, and by the way, that was the former spokesperson for Kamala Harris, Simone Sanders, and now she's on MS Now, and she sees her party being hurt by this guy. And that's where the aggression comes from. I'm surprised he agreed to go on. But she goes on to say, she goes, I would tell my client, my candidate, to stay away from you, that you will hurt them. But guess what? El Sayed just changed the subject and said, they don't want to talk about health care.
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11: Good morning, Jacksonville. I'm Benjamin Fridkiss. Duval Teachers United is preparing for a recertification election after falling short of a new state requirement that 60% of eligible employees be dues-paying union members. Vice President Jessica Reist says members should complete their ballots and return them immediately to make sure they arrive in Tallahassee on time.
12: That will be a challenge from a perspective of when people get their ballot, they need to vote. They need to put it right back in the mail. To get that to happen, it could be all erased and one vote.
11: If the union does not receive the required participation, DTU could be decertified as the district's collective bargaining agent. Reist says that could jeopardize provisions in the union's contract, including duty-free lunches, planning periods, and bereavement leave. The St. Johns County Library System is making some changes.
13: Starting October 1st, certain fines and service fees will be updated. And then on the 4th of October, libraries will start to close on Sundays, and those evening hours will be adjusted. All branches will continue providing in-person services Monday through Saturday.
11: Tanika Hughes says overdue fees across the system have not been adjusted in more than a decade. You can see the complete list of changes at WOKV.com under local news. And White House Chief of Staff Susie Wiles says she's cancer-free.
14: Wiles, who calls Northeast Florida home, has been treated at the Mayo Clinic since she was diagnosed with early-stage breast cancer in March. Her most recent pathology tests came back clear. 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
21: An 8 on the WOKV weather meter, partly cloudy and breezy today, still an isolated brief shower in a couple of spots, highs in the mid to upper 80s. Partly cloudy tonight near 70 and partly cloudy tomorrow, your Friday high, 87. Saturday turns more humid again, partly cloudy with a few showers, an afternoon thunderstorm with highs between 85 and 90 degrees. With your First Alert Forecast, I'm Action News Jax's Chief Meteorologist Mike Burrish for 104.5 WOKV.
3: First Alert traffic from the Strata Air Conditioning and Heating Traffic Center.
22: On the West Beltway, northbound right shoulder blocked by an accident between San Jose Boulevard and Buckman Bridge. On I-95 southbound at Atlantic Boulevard, there's a broken down vehicle on the right shoulder of the exit ramp. That's traffic. I'm Ron Hersey.
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11: Members of Congress have mixed emotions about the use of artificial intelligence as midterms are quickly approaching. Major changes reportedly coming to JTA, which includes widespread layoffs, and Gateway Jacks asking for more money from the city for its latest project, a 20-story tower that would be built on the spot of the former Jacksonville Landing. I'm Benjamin Fritkes.
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8: Hey, welcome back to the show, Senator Shelley Moore Capito from Washington, D.C. She's on Senate Appropriations, Commerce, and Rules Committee, Chairman of the Senate Environmental and Public Works. And the senator is kind enough to sit down with me on a book I have coming out next year about the game still count, because she was an athlete herself. And how appropriate, Senator, that you're working to fix college sports, right?
0: Right. We've just we've reached a good agreement. We got a good vote, 74-24. So it's on the track. I think we will pass it hopefully at the beginning of next week.
8: Can you explain it to a non-senator like me?
0: Yeah.
8: And tell me, I thought originally that it passed and you said, well, almost. What did pass?
0: Well, it just passed. You know, we have all these hoops we have to go through in terms of motion to proceed and all that and cloture, da, da, da, da. So we're on the track to do the final passage, the final vote, either probably Tuesday or Monday of next week. So what this vote does is it, you know, the college sports is the wild, wild west. You mentioned I was a college athlete. My daughter played. I want to preserve women's and athletic Olympic sports, but I also want to see all this, 25-year-olds playing, people, athletes getting taken advantage of by agents, and all these things that have developed over time because you can now pay your student athlete. And so this bill basically reins in the portal. You know, you can't transfer every year. You can transfer once. You get one free transfer, and you can transfer again, but you have to sit out a year. You also have 5 years for 5 years of eligibility. You can't get into college sports when you're 23 or 24. We've seen that recently at the LSU, where they wanted some semi-pros to come back and play in college. That's unfair. We protect the number of slots that are at women and Olympic sports. We also prevent super leagues from starting, because you see that with the Big Ten, in particular the SEC. We rein in the agents, mirroring what the NFL does. It's very encompassing, but it is protecting the student athlete and what they get from playing, not just football, but the lower line sports or the non-revenue sports are just immeasurable in terms of leadership.
8: Right.
0: Yeah.
8: So a couple of things. So would there be somewhat of a salary cap? I know you're not going to go for the union, and I'm glad you're not. But you don't want to put the players in a union, they're students. But is there going to be a salary cap? Is there going to be a GPA that's got to be obtained? And
0: everyone's
8: going to be a five-year athlete now? Everybody?
0: They can be. And so, there's no salary cap. There are some caps as to how much the schools can spend. I think it's $22 million, and then there's another $23 million on top of that for retention of the athletes and those kinds of things. So they should be able to do this for $45 million. It also will not preclude an athlete, let's say one of your super athletes that might get a contract from Nike or a private contract. They can still engage in that. So there's no salary cap here, but there is some way to cap what the schools are going to spend on this. So we're preventing these underhand deals where, you know, you got the student athlete out in the back with the car dealer that's, you know, giving them money that really are one-offs and uncontrollable by coaches and parents and those kinds of things.
8: But Senator, what if I do own a dealership and I'm in Nebraska and mm-hmm. I would like to sponsor the quarterback, right?
0: Right.
8: Can he sign with me?
0: Yes.
8: He can. They have to report. Do you have to screen my company?
0: You'll have to get the deal looked at and show that it's in the student's best interest. But yes, you can still do that. There are some guardrails around it.
8: Understood. So there's other people on this one nuanced issue that cropped up last time, and it hasn't cropped up this time, about men playing in women's sports. Some states have not ruled, like California allows it. New York allows it. West Virginia doesn't. So is there anything in here that would say you have to be like the Olympics does, the gender you're assigned to or a genetic test?
0: Well, in talking with Chairman Cruz and Maria Cantwell when they were negotiating this, what they basically said was leave it to the states. Whatever state, the fear was that this would be a federal preemption of state law, meaning that if say, West Virginia prevents guys from playing in girls sports, that would be preempted. That will stay. If West Virginia desires that, it stays. Now, it's not going to change California's law if they permit it, but it will not. So that issue's been taken off the table.
8: Understood. Pretty successful. So I was Senator, as you know, Drew Rosenhaus is an agent, and things have changed for him. Now he can represent college athletes while they're in college, and even high school athletes, because you know they can get NIL deals now too.
0: Right.
8: So I asked him, because he represented one of the players that wanted to go when he got cut from training camp with the Browns, wanted to go back to LSU. And LSU said, okay, but the SEC said no. And the NCAA has almost been marginalized. So having said that, I asked him about how he feels about college sports reform. Here's what he said.
1: Would you like to see more rules and reform?
2: No. As an NFL agent, I kind of like it the way it is. You know, it is the wild, wild west. There's a lot of money being thrown around for these young men. Look, I'm an American. I believe in free enterprise. I like it wide open. I think players should be able to get their value. I like the system as it is. I don't want any restraints or any more rules. We've got enough of those in the NFL and in college. This is pretty neat the way that it is, and I'd like to keep it this way.
8: Your thoughts about his thoughts?
0: Well, I mean, I think if he's an agent, you know, the way it is, he even describes it as the wild, wild west, which means there's no limits on what he can, what his percentage of he can take from the student athlete. Of course, he wants him to get more money. We mirror the NFL and the agent and the coaches ask for this so that the students aren't being taken advantage of. You can imagine a student who has no money. Somebody comes in and says, I'll give you $100,000 to play. And the agent comes in, the agent who negotiates it says,

0: escaped the bans that were put on them. These were rogue agents. And what's happening is the big companies are developing AI as fast as possible. They're in a race to develop the most intelligent AI. And we're developing a new kind of being. And when you develop a new kind of being, intelligence isn't the only thing you should think about. You should think about how this being's going to behave, whether it's going to, for example, protect human interests, whether it's going to like us. And not nearly enough research is going into that.
1: Do you agree with him?
2: Well, I think that, you know, it's certainly moving so fast, the development of AI, that I think, you know, we should look at maybe putting some guardrails on here. But what's suspicious to me is the companies that are developing AI, they're coming to Congress and asking us to put guardrails on. Why don't they put guardrails on themselves right now if we're endangering
1: the experts.
2: Exactly. We're endangering the human race. Why are you keep moving? I do think there could be a scenario, and it's been described to me by several of them that it's already happened, where the algorithms take over and then obtain intelligence and start to make decisions where, you know, there's no human involved, and that's not what we want. But we are in a race here. We can't cut our innovation. And I think, that is a real concern as well. I'm not in the doomsayer group. I have to be convinced that that's really going to happen. And I think the reason that the executives are coming out is because they want handcuffs for everybody, and they're willing to accept them, because if they don't have them, if three of the companies say they're going to, you know, develop a conscience and rein it in, what happens to the one that doesn't? Well, it's all about the money again.
1: So Bernie Sanders is sounding the alarm, cut four.
3: All over this country, whether they people are conservatives, progressives, moderates, I say, where the hell is the United States government? Where are our elected officials? We are worried. What are you doing? And the answer, Jake, is nowhere, nowhere near enough.
1: Anyone would say the president doesn't understand it. I would argue that the president understands it better than most. And he's been meeting with these executives pretty regularly. And it's one of the executives he's very tight with still, and that's Elon Musk.
2: Well, I think, too, you got to look at what the innovations that are coming out of this. Cures for cancer, personalized medicine, productivity, you know, everyday use. I mean, militaries, cybersecurity. I mean, these are valuable, extremely valuable assets that we want to take advantage of. And it was described to me yesterday as I was talking to somebody who knows. We are at the lowest productive of AI. It's only going to get better, bigger, and more precise. But, you know, you want it to always go for the sources of good. And you know what? Bernie Sanders rings the alarm on just about everything. And, you know, like Y2K, I'm sure he was flipped out on that.
1: Oh, you want to hear Bernie Sanders? I want to give you Bernie Sanders in 2020 on climate change. Cut six.
3: The scientists are telling us that if we don't act incredibly boldly within the next 6-7 years, there will be irreparable damage done, not just to Nevada, not just to Vermont or Massachusetts, but to the entire world. Joe said it right. This is an existential threat.
1: Of course, referring to Joe Biden. That was 2020. So we got another 2 months to survive. If we do...
2: You're making my point.
1: Yeah. If we do, then Bernie Sanders will be wrong. And Al Gore has been wrong for about 5 years. And AOC will be wrong in 2 years.
2: Yeah. I mean, I think, you know, I think this in their cases, and certainly in Bernie Sanders' case, he's looking for a political advantage here. And one way to get it is to scare people. And this thing cropped up so quick with these executives coming out. I'm just a little bit suspicious of why we've had AI for a while. I know it's moving fast. Let's get the force for good. Let's put some guardrails, or at least look at it. But I am not stopping innovation here.
1: Senator, it looks like Senator Jim Justice might want to be Governor Justice again. What are you hearing?
2: Well, he made that statement at the West Virginia Business Summit, which was about 2 weeks ago on statewide radio, that he's interested in looking at it. Jim's a great senator. He was a great governor. He's very popular in West Virginia. I know he prefers to be home than up in Washington, D.C., so I wouldn't be surprised, but I don't have the inside scoop on that quite yet.
1: As you look at the Senate, how concerned are you about holding the Senate? What states worry you the most?
2: Well, I am concerned. I think we've got, obviously, Maine, Ohio, Alaska, Nebraska, Iowa, a lot of states in play, or at least within the margin area of margin on polling. And the electorate is mad. I mean, I can see that. I'm running for re-election right now. I can see that myself. And so that turns into an anti-incumbency argument. We do

0: some great pickup opportunities in New Hampshire and in
1: Michigan.
0: So I'm very optimistic about that. Thankfully, the Democrats have decided that the socialist route is the way they want to go. Well, let's start painting the picture of what that would look like for you. Higher taxes, less influence in your own life, and, you know, rearranging the way we do business and employ people, all these things, free Medicare. You just couldn't go on and on as to the kinds of things that they would do if they got in charge. So the counter argument is in our favor.
1: Yeah, it's not Senator Joe Manchin's Democratic Party, clearly. That was the former West Virginia senator, who's a great guy, as you know. Senator Shelley Moore Capito, thanks so much.
0: All right. Thank you, Brian.
1: You got it.
0: Talk to you soon.
1: You got it. Meanwhile, Senator Manchin also said Susan Collins should win in Maine. Back in a moment.
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21: I used to work campaigns aside, and I have to tell you, if I was a strategist or a consultant or, you know, the political director on one of these campaigns, I would absolutely be telling my people to disavow you because, depending on where we are, I really would, because we want to win. Yeah. We want to win. Yeah. And so, like, if you're not going to help people win, so
22: that's the disagreement we have.
21: I've elected people, though, and you've never elected anybody.
22: I know. You're right. You're absolutely right. But here's the thing. I'm not expecting these people to hug and kiss me or even defend me vociferously. I'm expecting them to tackle the form. There are plenty of people in the broad coalition that we have designed, the anti-Trump coalition, that will go, oh my God, finally someone is addressing the fact that they are holding a Twitch streamer, a rabble rouser, to a higher standard than the president of the United States of America.
1: I don't know what you're talking about. The president is held to a standard every single day. Are you kidding me? 95% of the press is against him. 95, maybe 92 on a daily basis. Just listen to the Q&A that he gets in the White House. Read the New York Times. Read the Washington Post. Watch CNN. Pick up USA Today. So what do you mean to hold accountable? What does that mean? That's it. Just another one of the ridiculous arguments from Hassan Piker, who got a hard time on MS Now, mainly because he's hurting candidates. Now, Abdul El-Sayed has not disavowed him, but he's trying to minimize the role he plays. So every time someone brings him up and says, the guy that was campaigning with you to beat to beat Haley Stevens in the primary, now suddenly you're not acknowledging. So he keeps getting the question, and listen to how he handles it. Such an insult. Cut 17.
23: Do you need to shift more to the middle, do you think, as in this general election, even, you know, disavowing Hassan Piker and shifting to the middle?
24: This conversation is so far removed from what people are talking about every day in Michigan. People sit at their kitchen tables.
1: He doesn't answer the question. And one of the main reasons why this question is relevant, it's not so much like Kavanaugh. They're saying in high school you drank too much, and this woman who you don't remember claimed you did horrible things to her, and you rented a bus and went to a Boston Red Sox game, and now you're 50 years old. That was 20. This is like 2 months ago, with a guy that is radical, hates this country, loves Hamas, disavows Israel, says it's an apartheid state that commits genocide, the most thing possible. Horrible. It says loves burning the flag. So instead of just saying, listen, I don't know what I was thinking hanging out with him, I'd have a problem with that explanation, but less of a problem with that's not what people are talking about. And here's why. There are problems going to crop up next year that we can't even foresee. There's going to be foreign policy challenges that are going to crop up that we don't even know and can't even foretell. And that's when you say the person I elect has got to have a certain character and fundamental beliefs. Because when these things pop up, I got to know predictably where they would stand, because they're going to be representing my state, one of 100 votes. So he's asked again. Cut 13. Cut 18.
25: People care about what Hassan Piker was campaigning.
24: They really don't care about.
25: Well, they've been
24: asking. They really don't. Like, I've been all over Michigan. You know, nobody asked me that question. Y'all like to ask me. You people like to care. But, you know, I'm in D.C. today, and I understand that that's exciting conversation in D.C. But I would encourage you to come to places like Michigan and have conversations with people. I promise you, they don't think that a streamer in California is raising the price of their gas or their groceries.
1: You know that came up behind the scenes. They said it didn't. And when I mean behind the scenes, I mean yesterday, Abdul El-Sayed went to Washington, just like Graham Platner went to Washington. And he won people over. He couldn't believe how smart he was, down to earth he was. Then we know that Graham Platner dropped off soon after. You know, behind closed doors, they're going to say, you know, these extremist views are a little bit out of control. I got a big tent, but I can't fit you in if you're going to keep him with you. Now, they said Hassan Piker never came up. There's no way he didn't come up. You listen to the Brian Kilmeade Show. So glad you're here. Go to BrianKilmeade.com. Pre-order my book, Uniting the States, now.
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27: Good morning, Jacksonville. I'm Benjamin Fridkiss. They are tired of the controversies.
28: Not again. This can't be happening again to this school.
27: Baldwin High School parents reacting to news that new principal Michael Smith is under investigation for having a loaded gun in his car on campus. He's been reassigned while the school district and law enforcement investigate. Smith was already facing scrutiny for newly surfaced misconduct complaints involving his alleged behavior with female students.
29: We send our kids to school thinking that they're going to be in a safe place, and it seems like it's becoming the absolute opposite. I'm going to be pulling my kids out as soon as possible.
27: District leaders met with parents and staff yesterday to get input on the search for a new principal. Covering Nassau County.
30: The Lego Bandit. These Lego sets are quite expensive.
27: A man dubbed the Lego Bandit is facing multiple charges. Sheriff Bill Lieber tells Jacksonville's Morning News in depth that Ronald Tipton and an organized group are accused of targeting stores along State Road 200 in Yulee, stealing high-dollar Lego sets.
30: Figure it could be over $20,000. There are some other people involved, and there will be additional arrests later after we complete our investigation.
27: Lieber says a detective was hit by the door of a U-Haul truck when Tipton tried to flee arrest. The detective was not seriously hurt. And Jacksonville International Airport scores just below average in a new customer satisfaction survey.
31: Tied in ninth place in the J.D. Power survey for medium-sized airports, scoring 671 out of a possible 1,000 points, which is 1 point below the average. Charleston came out on top, 712 points.
27: Tanika Hughes reports the airport is undertaking substantial capital improvements as it prepares to open Concourse B early next year. Benjamin Fridkiss, 104.5 WOKV.
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5: An 8 on the WOKV Weather Meter. Partly cloudy and quite windy today with an isolated brief shower, but mostly dry and in the mid to upper 80s. Partly cloudy tonight near 70 degrees and partly cloudy on your Friday, with a high of 87 tomorrow. Saturday will be partly cloudy. A few showers develop, an afternoon thunderstorm with a high in the mid to upper 80s. With your First Alert Forecast, I'm Action News Jax, Chief Meteorologist Mike Burrish for 104.5 WOKV.
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7: I-95 northbound at Gulf Air Boulevard. There's a broken down vehicle on the right shoulder. West Beltway, the northbound right shoulder blocked by an accident, San Jose Boulevard to Buckman Bridge. That's traffic. I'm Ron Hersey.
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10: Members of Congress have mixed emotions about the use of artificial intelligence as midterms are quickly approaching. Major changes reportedly coming to JTA, which includes widespread layoffs, and Gateway Jacks asking for more money from the city for its latest project, a 20-story tower that would be built on the spot of the former Jacksonville Landing. I'm Benjamin Fritkus.
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11: So glad you're there. The Brian Kilmeade Show coming your way. It's a busy week already, Thursday, and I knew it was going to be busy after Labor Day, but pretty intense. Some things surprised me. The data center thing was surprising me in August, and now here we are in September. AI kind of caught me by surprise. I'm going to talk about the latest in Ukraine by going to the war zone itself. Daniel Bielak will be with us from Ukraine, and Blasi Mintzel will be with us, a VP for Policy at the Jewish Institute for National Security of America. And we'll find out what is going on with this big debate now with McLemore and Robert Kraft and everything that's going on here, as well as we got some high-ranking officials that are going to be coming to the United Nations, including this guy named Benjamin Netanyahu. Is he going to be arrested? We'll discuss that. Got to urge you to go to the YouTube channel. We put great stuff on there, youtube.com/@TheBrianKilmeadeShow. So let's get to the big three.
12: Number three.
13: You watch what's going to happen in Iran. It's going to be a really good conclusion. It's going to be a little bit after the election, but maybe not. Maybe it's before the election.
11: Maybe U.S. not talking to Iran, but we are talking to everybody else in the region. Could we be bringing all this conflict to a head soon? I hope.
12: Number two.
14: It's clear that Abdul has wind in his sails right now. I think now it's just a question of how strong that wind is.
15: Here's a man who talks every day about the high costs that American families are facing.
16: He's a great candidate. He's going to win, and we are all united.
11: Was Elizabeth Warren on helium at that moment? What's going on? That's Gary Peters, Elizabeth Warren, and Gillibrand. Impressed with Abdul El-Assad. Midterm polls are in, and GOP not happy. Dems can't be content. El-Sayed is going to D.C. now to bring his Muslim swagger to the Capitol. He seems to have made a good impression.
12: Number one.
17: How much time do lawmakers actually have to get ahead of this before this is a big problem?
18: Very little.
17: And what is a little? A few weeks? A month?
18: Maybe a year, but not much more than a year.
11: Jeffrey Hinton, the godfather of AI. All debate heats up as usual. We're all divided on party lines. We look at the fears and the politics behind it all, and there's a lot. So we have people like that are experts. Jeffrey Hinton, look out, this thing could be dangerous. And then we had politicians who say, look out, this could be my issue to run on, like Bernie Sanders, as usual, trumpeting the fear big time. Cut 4.
19: all over this country, whether they people are conservatives, progressives, moderates, are saying, where the hell is the United States government? Where are our elected officials? We are worried. What are you doing? And the answer, Jake, is nowhere, nowhere near enough.
11: Right. Bernie Sanders knows because he's such a great scientist, right? Here he is criticizing the president. Why? It's been 5 minutes. Why not criticize the president?
19: It is really embarrassing how little the president of the United States understands about the danger of this technology. And, you know, maybe Democrats are speaking about it now. Well, it's better late than ever. I will tell you, I've been speaking about it for a very long time.
11: Well, by the way, the president thoroughly understands it. Elon Musk was by his side probably for 6-7 months, at which time we're talking about AI on a regular basis. He wanted to do two things. He wasn't going to hamstring cryptocurrency. He said in the beginning he didn't understand it, said, I don't get it. By 2020, he got it. By 2024, he was running with it. And now they're looking to get the Clarity Act to get some barriers there. Now, hopefully, he'll get that done, although it looks like a long shot now. So the other one, he also said, I want to AI. I want to unleash AI. I want to make sure we win AI. He understood the reasons for it. But he did have an executive order after the release of Mythos, which is a model that really scared a lot of people because of the advanced nature of it. And that was in the spring. And he had an EO ready to go that would subject AI to some guardrails and a little bit of oversight. And the Treasury Secretary and the Chief of Staff, Susie Wiles, was for this. David Sachs was against it. Ultimately, that won the day. So the American people, where are we at? Fox News polls, 63% of Americans say AI could destroy humanity in one day. And nearly half, one day, and nearly half of Americans favor pausing development for more of more advanced models. Roughly 48%, 31% who favor continued development. So people are a little concerned about it. They're not running it. But for me, I'm not fearing change. I'm pretty amazed if this is the first time I can remember 20-somethings are the ones who are booing change, when those are the ones who usually say, hey, give me your phone. You guys don't know how to work it. You know, we're always handing this off. How do you work this? How do you do that? How do you download this? But when it comes to AI, you got the 20-somethings say, no, count me out. Not all of them, but a lot of them. But I go back to what Mark Cuban said. And when people ask me for advice about what to do with my career if you're in your 20s, say, do everything I can to learn about AI and then offer your services to a company and say, how can that company get better? You may have ideas because you can see what AI can do. Joe Lonsdale, Palantir co-founder, managing director of 8VC and one of the PayPal guys, is all over this. He's all over the pushback. Now, there are Republicans pushing back. One is Josh Hawley, and he is concerned about how fast AI is going. And Lonsdale was ready for that. Cut eight.
20: Josh has been attacking tech for a long time. He thinks it's his ticket to be popular on the right. Listen. Well, this is. And we should hold big tech accountable, but we should do it in a way that's American, based on how the American founders wanted things. Woodrow Wilson, when he created this massive regulatory state, he was recreating the star chamber that we fought against in England. If you go back in our civilization, we don't need star chambers. We don't need cronies. We don't need these regulators harassing people.
11: Yeah, and that's how he feels. And he also says this: there should be regulation, but let these guys regulate themselves, because they're the ones who know best. Now, can you possibly set up some type of bureau with AI representatives from there? So you get the guy from, you know, you get Claude and you get ChatGPT and you get Grok and you form a panel that's able to look at these models, including the younger ones coming up, and saying, okay, let's make sure this doesn't get out of control. And we know the technology you're working on, and this is where the danger could be. Can we do something like that? And with the government, of course, reporting to the government on a regular basis. But we can't pretend as if there's anybody in the government, because there isn't. Senator Warner says he is, but I'm sure he's not anymore. Maybe he was a tech guy before he got in. Ro Khanna represents tech people. I don't know that he is. But I always like a military general in armed services, because they've seen it from a different angle. They've seen it. A lot of times they go to West Point or Annapolis and they get it. The same thing I would love to see that David Sachs is doing, volunteering on the board to be a czar when it comes to cryptocurrency and when it comes to AI. So I thought Joe Lonsdale says, look, watch it. Why don't I try this? Cut 10.
20: There's an important point here, because there's big tech and there's little tech. When you're trying to start companies, I'm involved in hundreds of new companies we're building. The big tech tries to smash us. Big tech tries to capture government to smash the new innovators. There's always new innovators. America wins because of new innovations. So what you have to do is you have to stop the big guys from smashing the little guys by keeping things free, but then hold them accountable the right way, not the way that lets them capture it.
11: And what Mark Zuckerberg said 2 days ago, Joe Lonsdale said too, says, you know, they can get sued. So if they do something irresponsibly, Meta could get sued, and they're getting sued now. They're in court every day, settling out of court after they go to court. They're not winning. So they know they're liable should they do something catastrophic. Cut nine.
20: What you need is you need liability. These companies should be held extremely liable for any damage they do. It's going to be a $2 trillion IPO. They should lose all of that if they cause hundreds of billions of dollars of damage because they'll be liable for the damage. We should pass laws. We should do our gosh darn job passing laws, making sure there is even more clear what they're liable for, making it easier for them to be liable. We shouldn't be putting regulators in that are just going to get captured, just going to be unaccountable. It's not how America works. The right should be against regulation, but for liability to hold companies accountable.
11: And the first time I realized how overmatched oversight is from the government perspective is when you study the Bernie Madoff story. I'm not Mr. Finance, but you see how they just made a mockery of the oversight, how he kept all his illegal activity, his Ponzi schemes going on a different floor and had a whole facade going on a separate floor. And a lot of them would get in awe of who they're talking to. The CEO, a multi-billionaire, is going to show me around, to show me what they're doing and open up their books to me. I can't believe what an honor it is. I'm making $110,000 to do that. My suits don't fit. I'm wearing the same one 3 days in a row. It's an unbalanced match. So am I going to have a government going to visit Mark Zuckerberg to try to unwind some of the models before they destroy man? It's not going to happen. But you know, we'd love to have it happen. China. It's going to be interesting because the president of the United States says next week, when he has the president of China in, might have the tech executive meet with him. I would love to hear what they have to say. Of course, you're not going to give up, you know, give up the farm and tell them how to operate things, but they could talk about what the capabilities are and kind of read where they stand. Don't trust a thing. And by the way, you can't verify. So you can't trust, obviously, and you can't verify just be in the nature of this product. All right. When we come back, we get the latest on Ukraine. Daniel Bielak joined us.
0: Politics, current events, and news that affects you. Brian's got a lot more to say. Stay with Brian Kilmeade.
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10: Florida Governor Ron DeSantis' order to take down Flock cameras is creating some friction among police. The war in Iran is creating a new divide among Republicans in Congress, and Florida is expanding its restrictions on undocumented students in public education. I'm Benjamin Fritkus.
21: Eric Erickson has two chances for you to win with the payroll payout just after noon and 2 p.m. on Jacksonville's News and Talk, 104.5 WOKV.
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1: The one that's the toughest is Russia, Ukraine. They hate each other. The two leaders hate each other so much. And it's, hatred is very interesting. War is very interesting, but it's too bad. And that's what's driving, actually, that's the war that's driving up the diesel prices. But it's all going to end very soon.
2: That's what the president believes. He believes that they know that we have an election coming up, and we know there's an election coming up. The handcuffs are off afterwards, and if there is a flip of the House or Senate, the president knows he's got to act in the interim period. And also, maybe they totally change their approach after the election. I'm not sure about that, because I'm not sure who's actually in charge of that country. But then we have Vladimir Putin has got his own ridiculous election, and a lot of people are pointing to that, because then he'll come out after the election and say, I need another draft, and that could be the tipping point. Who knows? Daniel Bielak joins us. Daniel joins us from Ukraine, where he's playing a vital role, a member of the Territorial Defense Forces of that country, former chief investment advisor to the prime minister. Daniel, how would you characterize this war right now?
3: Hi, Brian. Thanks for having me on. It's we're basically under a massive terrorist attack by the Russians. They're losing on the battlefield. We're killing and we're taking out 40,000 of their troops per month, which they can't replace. And so Putin's basically gone to war with the Ukrainian civilian population. They're bombing us night and day. They're targeting warehouses filled with food, pharmaceutical products, consumer products, even toys. They're targeting gas stations. They're shooting at trains now, passenger trains. They're basically going on safari with the Ukrainian population. It's quite dire, and we're really worried about the winter, because he's now going not just after energy infrastructure, he's going after water supplies, and we're hitting them back by taking out probably already 40% of their petroleum export capabilities, we're holding our own. We're really, really hoping this sanctions bill that was passed yesterday in Congress, and I think it's awaiting the signature of the president. We really hope that this will really squeeze the Russians, because they can't fight without China, they can't fight without Iran, and they can't fight without North Korea, and the United States can actually make a huge difference in ending this war. In fact, it's all in the president's hands, really.
2: Isn't India also buying energy? Isn't Turkey too? Isn't Brazil?
3: Sure. And every country that is buying illegal Russian petroleum products should be subject to the secondary sanctions. They're quite draconian, from my understanding, under the sanctions bill. It's a question whether the president wants to implement them or not.
2: I want you to hear what Mark Thiessen just told us he thinks you guys should be doing.
4: Ukraine could be doing to Russia what Russia is doing. They could hit civilian neighborhoods. They could hit Moscow. They could take out residential areas. They just don't do it because we're not totalitarian monsters like they are. I would think that it would be great if Ukraine started hitting the power grid in Moscow and started taking down. If the Ukrainians have to freeze during winter, so should Muscovites.
2: How do you feel about that?
3: 100%. I subscribe to every single word. We aren't terrorists, but much of that, first of all, much of the critical infrastructure Mark was talking about is used for military purposes. The entire Russian population basically is behind Putin. This isn't just a frolic of Putin's own. I come back to we can fight this, but this isn't just our fight, Brian. You and I have talked about this before. We are the Eastern Shield of Western democracy right now. This is all of our fight, and including the United States. I mean, the United States has vital security interests in Europe, and we can see that what's happening in Iran, what's happening in Ukraine, it's all linked. It's what I call the crinks, the China, Russia, Iran, and North Korea. These are the four horsemen of the apocalypse, and they are all united in wanting to bring down the United States. And you look at what they're doing inside the United States, let alone to where the United States has interests in the Gulf and other places. I just was reading that the Department of Justice and the FBI unveiled a global assassination network operating in the United States that was basically funded and supported by Russian intelligence. You've got cyber attacks. in the United States, and it's only a matter of time before they start going after your electricity grids, your airport security, your transportation networks, which is what they're doing in Europe already. You know, they want the United States destroyed, and American people, I think, understand that we are a crucial ally. Ukraine is a crucial ally of the United States. We're with you in Afghanistan. We've been supporting, you know, shoulder to shoulder with American troops and other places around the world. We're helping with train American troops in drone warfare and asymmetrical warfare. This is all a new way of fighting, as you know. And, you know, we are a crucial ally, both militarily, but as well as diplomatically. We're a democracy, maybe a flawed democracy. I'm sure yours isn't perfect either. But, you know, I mean, democracies need to stick together right now because we're under attack by really evil forces.
2: So Russia
3: could not fight this war without China.
2: I agree with every word you said. You have a true global perspective while in the middle of a war. It's amazing. But do you think something's going to happen in Miami? They're talking about Zelensky and Putin in Miami. Do you think that'll happen?
3: Brian, I just don't know. I have not seen, I think there's a lot of performative diplomacy going on by the Russians. You know, Putin thinks he's winning. He thinks he can bomb us into the Stone
2: really?
3: Age before winter.
2: Does he really?
3: Yeah, I think he does. I think that he thinks he has the upper hand because we don't yet have the answer to the jet-powered Shaheds and his ballistic missiles. We will have them, and hopefully in the next month or two. But, you know, if we don't have, we don't have enough Patriot missiles. We're not, you know, the United States has cut its aid to Ukraine by 99%. We're buying everything we get from the U.S. with our European allies. But even still, the U.S. is expending a huge amount of missiles on Iran.
2: Yep.
3: And so we have to develop alternatives.
2: Thanks so much, Daniel Bielak. Stay safe. You guys are fighting gallantly. The best army in Europe right there in Ukraine, doing amazing things. When we come back, we talk about the challenges over in Israel. Don't move.
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8: Good morning, Jacksonville. I'm Benjamin Fridkiss. Duval Teachers United is preparing for a recertification election after falling short of a new state requirement that 60% of eligible employees be dues-paying union members. Vice President Jessica Reist says members should complete their ballots and return them immediately to make sure they arrive in Tallahassee on time.
9: That will be a challenge from a perspective of when people get their ballot, they need to vote. They need to put it right back in the mail. To get that to happen, it could be all erased in one vote.
8: If the union does not receive the required participation, DTU could be decertified as the district's collective bargaining agent. Reist says that could jeopardize provisions in the union's contract, including duty-free lunches, planning periods, and bereavement leave. The St. Johns County Library System is making some changes.
10: Starting October 1st, certain fines and service fees will be updated. And then on the 4th of October, libraries will start to close on Sundays, and those evening hours will be adjusted. All branches will continue providing in-person services Monday through Saturday.
8: Tanika Hughes says overdue fees across the system have not been adjusted in more than a decade. You can see the complete list of changes at WOKV.com under local news. And White House Chief of Staff Susie Wiles says she's cancer-free.
11: Wiles, who calls Northeast Florida home, has been treated at the Mayo Clinic since she was diagnosed with early-stage breast cancer in March. Her most recent pathology tests came back clear. Wiles thanked her family, friends, doctors, and everyone who supported her along the way. 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
21: An 8 on the WOKV weather meter. Partly cloudy and quite windy today with an isolated brief shower, but mostly dry and in the mid to upper 80s. Partly cloudy tonight near 70 degrees and partly cloudy on your Friday with a high of 87 tomorrow. Saturday will be partly cloudy. A few showers develop, an afternoon thunderstorm with a high in the mid to upper 80s. With your First Alert Forecast, I'm Action News Jack's Chief Meteorologist Mike Burrish for 104.5 WOKV.
22: First Alert traffic from the Strata Air Conditioning and Heating Traffic Center.
23: I-95 southbound before Church Street. Watch for emergency vehicles on the scene of a crash. I-95 southbound at International Golf Parkway. There's an accident on the right shoulder. That's traffic. I'm Ron Hersey.
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26: Members of Congress have mixed emotions about the use of artificial intelligence as midterms are quickly approaching. Major changes reportedly coming to JTA, which includes widespread layoffs, and Gateway Jacks asking for more money from the city for its latest project, a 20-story tower that would be built on the spot of the former Jacksonville Landing. I'm Benjamin Fritkes.
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28: We're talking about the outlet that the kingdom relied on after the Strait of Hormuz was impaired. And without that outlet, without the East-West pipeline conveying those barrels to Yanbu on the Red Sea coast, there's no way to get down through Bab el-Mandeb, as Trey was talking about, or for that matter, around the Horn going through the Suez Canal. So the challenge is really a quite big one, but there is still cargo moving through the Strait of Hormuz, just not all that there once was.
2: Right. And, you know, it was over 100 tankers a day. And now we're at 30, which is considerably less, but it shows you they're not shutting it down. But we're not letting anything out. That's Kevin Book, Clearview Energy Partners. But it's an overstating to say we're in control of the strait, I believe. Let's bring in Blaise Michetel. Blaise Michetel, extremely important person to talk to right now. He's the VP for Policy at the Jewish Institute for National Security of America. First off, but Blaise, how do you feel about where things are at right now? It seems like the Houthis are complicating things up big time while trying to say we are not an enemy of America.
0: Yeah, it's good to be with you, and I think that's exactly right. Look, we knew that when President Trump shifted to this economic pressure campaign on Iran, trying to strangle their exports through his blockade, trying to put sanctions on them to strangle their ability to get oil or other goods out by other means to earn revenue in any other way, we knew that Iran wasn't going to take that lying down. And I think we're seeing that response now. And I think it's important to note that it's actually not just the Houthis. We have seen the Houthis advance in Yemen. We have seen them be able to now control the Bab el-Mandeb, that critical waterway that goes out of the Red Sea. But it's also other Iranian proxies that are standing up, including the Iraqi militias, who are the ones that have fired on that east-west pipeline that we just heard about and have shut that down. And so we're seeing Iran shift from direct Iranian attacks to now activating its proxies, trying to show we may be down, but we're not out. We still have our terror network. We still have ways to hurt you. And they've taken what was a battle for the Strait of Hormuz, and they shifted that center of gravity to say, well, now we have two critical choke points that we can try to restrict, both in the Strait of Hormuz and in the Red Sea. So this is definitely them looking for a way to break out from the U.S. stranglehold on their economy. And I think what we're looking at is really two economic games of chicken happening on critical waterways. Who can inflict the most economic pain on whom? Who's going to make the other side back down and flinch first?
2: So Iran is trying to use land passages and having almost no success, according to the Wall Street Journal. Hundreds of trucks are stuck at the Pakistan border, Turkmenistan border, the Turkey border, Afghanistan. So that's not working. So the blockade is working. Yeah, dozens of ships have been turned back, and there's no doubt about it. It's still dangerous, but we're making the moves. It's costing us money to do it. Now, I understand, too, the so-called Shia coordination framework in Iraq is now combining to try to disarm the militias, the Iranian militias in Iraq. Interesting. Also, the fact that the Houthis are trying to keep us at bay. Why are they even interested in that when there was clearly we're an enemy and they're an enemy of Israel? They're trying to say Israel can pass through and you can pass through. I looked at that as a tactic that should be ignored. Do you?
0: Yeah, that's absolutely right. The issue is not American ships. The issue is not Israeli ships passing through the Red Sea. It's Saudi ships carrying Saudi oil. And that's precisely who the Houthis say they are going to target. And so if they're targeting the most valuable cargo going through that waterway, it doesn't matter who else they can say will pass. They are targeting what causes the most pain. And so what I say to that is let's test that proposition. If they say they're not going to fire on U.S. ships, let's reflag tankers. Let's put American flags on those tankers and try to get the oil out on American
2: Great
0: ships.
2: Idea.
0: And see, are they going to fire then? Are they going to try to mess around with the United States? Are they going to mess around with Israel? Because they've seen what we can do. We pounded them for 53 days 2 years ago. Israel went in last year and took out layers of their top leadership with the intelligence and precision strike that only Israel can do. And they know that and they fear that. And we should be exploiting that to try to get oil out any way we can.
2: So having said that, the way to really amp this up would be get the IDF back involved. Their intelligence is without peer. They understand what's going on there. And we could start taking out more layers of the Iranian leadership. What would it take for you to support something like that? Or are you there now?
0: Yeah, I think that the only way we're going to get through this is with a resumption of military activity against Iran. As I said, the blockade, the sanctions, they're great. They're inflicting pain on the regime, but they are going to take time to work, and Iran is going to try to escalate against us to break through those like they're doing right now. And so we have to be able to do two things simultaneously, or even three. We have to keep the pressure on economically. We need the blockade. We need the sanctions, but we need to buy them time to work. And to do that, we need to take away Iran's ability to escalate. We need to take away their ability to hurt oil production and oil shipping throughout the Middle East. And we have to keep an eye on their nuclear program. And that means going back in and striking when we have to. And I think the United States can do that. Israel can do that just as well. And we know that Iran, it's doing a lot around the region. It's hitting tankers. It's hitting Jordan. It's hitting Saudi. But it's not hitting Israel. Why? Because it fears Israel. How do we get Iran to back off? We unleash what they fear most. We unleash the Israelis and show them that we're taking the gloves off. And we're going to keep the pressure on, and we're going to keep going at them until they relent, or better yet, until this regime collapses.
2: Blaise Michel is our guest. Blaise, do you believe the story the Wall Street Journal had that President Preskian was all excited about the MOU? Wanted, he knew it was the best deal of a lifetime. I think it was a terrible deal for America. But oil was dropping. They were able to get some sanctions relief temporarily. And all of a sudden, the IRGC starts opening up on some ships, some tankers. He called up Fahidi, who's in charge of the IRGC, and said, what are you doing? And he said, it's not me. I did not give the order. So they have this play-by-play of events. Now, I know about the good cop, bad cop, and I agree with you. You know, they one likes to seem rational, and then the other one acts irrational, but yet they're on the same team. Do you believe that? Do you believe this story, being that we did kill the Ayatollah and all around him and wipe out a couple of layers of leadership with the Israelis?
0: Look, I believe that two things can be true at the same time. I think it is entirely true that there is a coordination and command problem inside the Iranian regime. No one fully knows who is in charge. No one fully knows who has what authorities. And because everything is now wide open, you have all this jockeying for power within the system. You have all these people who have been let back in, who had been fired from their positions previously, or had been ousted, or had been sidelined, who have political axes to grind. And they're all competing with one another and pursuing their own agendas and have their knives out for each other. So there's this huge turmoil within the regime that is leading to, I think, bad decision making. And maybe that is what happened in this one case of firing on these tankers. That being said, I believe that the narrative that is being sold around that

0: Yeah, look, I think for Israel, that's still reeling from the October 7th attacks. That still feels that it's under threat by the Iranian regime, by its terror proxies. Security is one of the fundamental issues that everyone is voting on, and everyone agrees on that Israel will not be safe as long as this regime is in power. And I think that you're going to see whoever wins in Israel, whatever the next government looks like, continued major political and public support for taking the fight to Iran until the threat is gone.
1: Do you think Netanyahu, the word is Netanyahu not favored to win again?
0: Look, Netanyahu has been Israel's longest serving prime minister. Even when he's counted out, he comes back in, like we saw 5 years ago, where Israel went through four rounds of elections, couldn't pick a prime minister, elected a different government briefly. That collapsed and Bibi came back in. He's a political survivor, and I think counting him out is always dangerous. He's, I think, going to find a way to try to stay in power and win the election.
1: There's a huge weapons haul that Donald Trump signed off on to go send to Israel. Do you think Congress passes it?
0: Look, I certainly hope that it proceeds with congressional approval. However, the way that these weapon sales work is that there is a notification to Congress as a courtesy, and the administration's able to proceed by itself unless Congress acts proactively to block the sale. That has never happened. It's a high bar, and I don't see that happening now. I think most members of Congress and most American people understand that Israel is a country that's been under attack for 3 years and is a country that has stood by and fought side by side with the United States against a common adversary like no other country has done since World War II. And to provide it with the weapons to do so, and not just the weapons to defend itself, but American weapons that are made in American factories by American workers and provide American jobs. That's a win-win for both the United States and Israel.
1: No kidding. I don't know what's gotten into Democrats these days. I know Congressman Meeks came out and said no. Oh, I don't know what they're talking about. Blaise Michtal, thanks so much. Appreciate it. Vice President for the Policy over at Jinza. When we come back, we'll be able to have final thoughts on all this and more. You listen to the Brian Kilmeade Show.
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1: Don't give power to the people who cause the problems that we're fixing. Give us another chance, or give us another couple of years to continue to work on the amazing things that we've been doing for the past 2 years.
2: So that is Vance speaking out a lot lately, and he's going into Ohio, where I know Vivek is trailing by about 1 or 2 points, and Senator John Husted trailing by a couple of points of Sherrod Brown. And, you know, Ohio has been pretty solid red. I mean, for the longest time, it was, if you win Ohio, if you win Florida, Republicans win. If you lose both, Democrats win. If Republicans lose both, Democrats win. And now it's pretty much assumed every year that goes by, Trump never lost Ohio. And Florida, Trump never lost Florida, clearly. And I remember thinking to myself watching in 2016 when Florida went to Trump, and I go, at the very least, he's not embarrassing himself. And the first time I realized this guy can actually win, even though I thought he would, but he could actually win when the numbers came in, because Hillary Clinton's camp was so confident, was when Florida went to his column. But now they got to go back to places like Texas. They got to go back to places like Ohio. They got to go back to, not Florida, I think that's pretty much in hand, but certainly Georgia, which was leaning red over the last cycle, despite the 2020 election results that caused so much consternation. But it just had the wrong candidates. I like Herschel Walker, but he had no experience in huge family issues. I always thought if you get the right candidate in there, Doug Collins would have been perfect, but the president didn't anoint him, and he didn't get it. He went a different direction. But if you had the right candidate, you would not have had the two Democratic senators. So that's going to be a problem. It looks like North Carolina is going to flip. It looks like Michigan has a great plan, has a great chance of flipping to the Republican. It should. It'll be scary if it doesn't. And New Hampshire and Maine, Maine should hold. I certainly believe Collins is within two. That's all she needs. Maine should hold. And I really think that John Sununu looks extremely confident and good and strong over Pappas. And right now, the Cook Report has it a flat-footed tie. It is legitimately from lean left to a toss-up. And you watch when Sununu gets out there, especially if Chris can help out his brother, and his name is so strong, and New Hampshire got totally dissed by the Democratic Party. They were forever, so in my lifetime, maybe forever, the first primary and the second contest after the Iowa caucuses. It was the Democrats that said, no, you're too white. Really? Okay. Now they're going to be third or fourth. That's got to tick off the people in New Hampshire and maybe count for a couple of points. But that was what J.D. Vance was saying. And he also was saying, you know, weighing in on everything from what's happening with AI to what's happening with Iran. He lets it be clear to everybody else when it comes to Iran that he was not on board for that. The president yesterday was saying, put me on the ballot. Some people think it's not going to work for him to put on the ballot. The guy that you got to see a lot from is you got to see a lot from Sununu. I would like to see more from Collins. Just campaigning for themselves. Even if they come out against the president, Canadian deal, whatever. I wish they could have landed the plane there. Here's Mike Rogers yesterday, because El Sayed was getting a lot of publicity. If I'm Rogers, I'm out every day. Cut 20.
3: He doesn't want you to know who he is. He just said in a clip that all the corporate PACs are buying off politicians. This guy went to Washington, D.C. today, slinked in the back. Luckily, we got some footage of him sneaking in the back to go meet with Chuck Schumer, who he said was a terrible guy and he was going to work against, and asked for $10 million in corporate PAC money. Now that is a good con man. He cannot look you in the eye and give you a straight answer. This guy is nothing but trouble.
2: And that, you know why it's so significant that he said that? I mean, number one, Schumer did everything he could to make sure El Sayed didn't win, just like they wanted to make sure Graham Plattner didn't win. So Plattner won, got left in disgrace, and now El Sayed wins. He wanted Haley Stevens, so we'll see what happens now. And then he comes, okay, that's fine with me, big tent. We just got to make sure he wins. But the other thing he's running on is get corporate interest, corporate money out of the elections. All right. And you also want to say Medicare for all. It was pointed out to me by seniors who get Medicare, it's $300 a month. And you need a supplement because they don't carry it. They don't it doesn't cover anything. So you mean Medicare Plus or Plan B, whatever it is. And you have a lot of doctors that want to take it. So you're going to get corporate interest out. You're taking corporate money. Oh, you're going to do Medicare for all. Hakeem Jeffries won't even put that up for a vote. He doesn't want it. So he would be presumably the speaker that you said would get the endorsement, you know, your endorsement, you know, you'll be on the other side. So he doesn't want it. So you're never going to get it. So both your issues don't really exist. So you want to run the economy. I'd love to know something positive you're going to be on the, do for the economy, except for you said be fearful that I'm going to tax billionaires more. Top 10% are paying 70% of all the taxes. I'm pretty sure that's not the problem. I don't know. You tell me. So the polls don't look good for Republicans right now, but I do think in the next 40 days, a lot can change. There's no doubt about it. Overall, 63% of America say AI is a major issue. 34% of America, by far the number one issue, is the economy and inflation. So that's not good for the party in power. It would be different, I am sure, if there was no Iran war. But and foreign policy is not a big concern unless there's a terror attack like 9/11, something that's overwhelmingly a world war. So I don't think the president's going to get any credit for Venezuela. I don't think he's going to get a credit for almost flipping Cuba. I don't think he's going to get credit for taking maybe six left-wing governments, dictatorships, and helping them go to the right and become allies, the last one of which was Colombia, which is pretty impressive. All right, don't forget, United States comes out October 13th. Go to BrianKilmeade.com. You can pre-order it now. The six crucial moments that forge the American miracle. You're going to love it.
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14: I'm Chase Bunker. Our top story, an overhaul may be coming at JTA. Action News Jax's Ben Becker reports the agency is working to get control of financial problems.
15: Multiple sources tell me the authority will lay off a significant percentage of its workforce across the board, from top executives all the way to bus drivers. In addition, they're considering pausing the Navi autonomous vehicle program. Plus, proposals to upgrade or retrofit the Skyway are up in the air. And finally, JTA officials will ask City Council for emergency legislation to redirect tens of millions of dollars in the local option gas tax. Those dollars were intended for various projects, including the Navi, the Skyway, and Emerald Trail. The move would help balance their books.
14: JTA's projected cost overruns for this year have ballooned to $32.8 million. The authority had already laid off 31 employees and furloughed 88 staff members in the last fiscal year. in Nassau County.
16: It's the Lego Bandit. These Lego sets are quite expensive.
14: A man dubbed the Lego Bandit is facing multiple charges. Sheriff Bill Leeper tells Jacksonville's Morning News in depth that Ronald Tipton and an organized group are accused of targeting stores along State Road 200 in Yulee, stealing high-dollar Lego sets.
16: I figure it could be over $20,000. There are some other people involved, and there will be additional arrests later after we complete our investigation.
14: Leeper says the detective was hit by the door of a U-Haul truck when Tipton tried to flee arrest. The detective was not seriously hurt. And an Oak Leaf High sophomore has been chosen to perform at the 100th Macy's Thanksgiving Day Parade. Brendan Bowens has been selected to perform with the Macy's Great American Marching Band. Bowens is looking for corporate sponsors and community donations to cover expenses like travel, lodging, and uniform costs. We have a link to his GoFundMe over at WOKV.com. 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
2: An 8 on the WOKV weather meter, quite windy today with a mix of clouds and sun and an isolated brief shower. Highs in the mid to upper 80s, partly cloudy, dropping to near 70 inland tonight. The low 80s at the beaches. Your Friday will be partly cloudy. Highs in the mid to upper 80s, still a chance for an isolated brief shower and a higher risk for showers and a few afternoon thunderstorms Saturday and Sunday. Weekend high temperatures 85 to 90 with the high humidity again. Monday partly sunny, hot and humid, scattered showers and a few thunderstorms with a high near 90. I'm Chief Meteorologist Mike Burrish. Join me today beginning at 5 p.m. on CBS 47 and Fox 30 Action News Jax.
1: First Alert traffic from the Strata Air Conditioning and Heating Traffic Center.
3: I-95 southbound approaching Church Street. Emergency vehicles are on the scene of a multi-vehicle crash. No major delays to report at this time on the east or west beltways. I-10 looks like a smooth ride. That's traffic. I'm Ron Hersey.
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14: An Oak Leaf High sophomore has been chosen to perform at the 100th Macy's Thanksgiving Day Parade. The House has approved a bill that would place more sanctions on Russia, and one person is dead following a shooting in Jacksonville's Moncrief area. I'm Chase Bunker.

0: Welcome. It is Eric Erickson here across America. The phone number 877-973-7425. Should you wish to be on the program, I would be very, very happy to have you. 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Text show to 33777 so you can get tickets to the Not Safe for Radio show October 10th, the Gas South Theater. It is going to be a great night. 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If you haven't got the parking pass, you're going to want that as well. So text show to 33777. So, a video surfaced overnight of an interview. Why is it important to keep talking about a guy most people have never heard of named Hassan Piker? It's important for the same reason that I have increasingly been talking about the Nazis growing on the right and their white nationalist movement. It's people need to be made aware of how the fringe is trying to become mainstream and glom on to candidates to advance their agenda. Hassan Piker is also the guy the Democrats went to when they wanted their own podcast. Remember, they thought they had lost Joe Rogan because he went all in for Trump and they wanted their own podcaster. So they found a Twitch streamer with a large audience, most of which is foreign, and they didn't realize it, who hates America. And they latched onto that guy and brought him into the Democratic Party. He engaged in fawning profiles about how hot he was, among other things, with, I think, Vanity Fair did one. The New York Times has done multiple. Other media outlets have covered this guy and made him into some sort of celebrity for the Democrats. And the Democrats in a bubble, it's like these white nationalists and Nazi guys, they get in a bubble where everyone agrees with them and they think it's all normal and they think it's okay until someone penetrates the bubble and says, guys, y'all are deeply malicious and weird and they hate it. Boy, the Nazis are still coming after me after yesterday's show. I mean, like, I got actual, like, Nazi people coming after me now, like seriously. Just the level for exposing them. I mean, you put the spotlight on these people and they begin to melt like snowflakes. Hassan Piker is having the spotlight on him, but it's not just him. It's the candidates he helped elevate, including Abdul El-Sayed in Michigan. Abdul El-Sayed is he's got an MD. He's got his medical degree. He's never actually practiced with patients. And it turns out that Abdul El-Sayed in Michigan believes the reason we research breast cancer is because of white privilege. That it's a matter of equity. We pour too much research into breast cancer research because of a political lobby by white women, and we deprive non-white women of actual treatment. But you know how neurotic white women are these days. I think a lot of progressive white women are going to hear this, and they're like, oh, yes, stop researching the cancer that affects me, because in the name of equity, we must research the cancer that affects 1% of people. You know it's going to happen. You know what's going to happen if Abdul El-Sayed came out tomorrow and strangled three kids with exercise bands. The white women of America would be throwing their underwear at him in celebration of what he did. The white women have lost, not all white women, progressive white women. They've lost their minds. It's insane how these neurotic white women on the left have gone all in on self-loathing. And they're supporting causes and candidates that are deeply antithetical to them, including now this guy, Abdul El-Sayed, who thinks that we spend too much on breast cancer research. And the white women of the New York Times, they fawn all over Hassan Piker. He goes to the gym. He's an exercise bro, but he's on our side. Well, Hassan Piker, who is, by the way, a surrogate for Abdul El-Sayed, Abdul El-Sayed invited him to Michigan to campaign with him. They've coordinated on messaging. Hassan Piker gave an interview to Axios. I shall play that for you now.
1: You once said that America is the top dog in terrorism.
2: Yes.
1: Do you think America then is worse than Al-Qaeda?
2: Pound for pound, as far as the number of deaths, yes, we have caused tremendous terror all around the world.
0: The Axios.
2: I think that is not only terror that we are waging on regular civilians in nations in the periphery, but it's also having consequences on ourselves. It's having dramatic consequences on the home front. One clear example of this is what we did in Minab, right? There's no distinction between blowing up a school, triple tapping it with Tomahawk missiles. If you're killing 140 schoolgirls, that is an act of terror. This doesn't mean that all Americans are terrorists, but the reality of the matter is we have to create an environment of accountability to ensure things like that never happen again.
0: So that's Hassan Piker. And, you know, the blowing up the school in Iran was an accident. Blowing up the World Trade Center was intentional. But he doesn't measure for that. He measures pound for pound the deaths. Now, what's ironic about this is that this is the guy the Democrats chose to be their preferred podcaster. This is the guy the Democrats, they went on his show. They sought his endorsement. They put him on the campaign trail. And now that his views are being exposed, they're like, well, we don't care about a live streamer. No, you cared so greatly. You gave him fawning profiles in major media outlets and you elevated his stature because you wanted him. And now you're trying to distance yourself from them, from guys like this who say these things. And he's a fan of Mao. Remember, he has said before he has no pride in America, but he loves Mao. If pound for pound, America is worse than Al Qaeda because of the amount of people that the United States has killed in wars, Mao has killed many times that, and yet he's a fan of Mao. He just hates the United States. And this is the problem for the Democrats. The Democrats have decided to surround themselves with people who hate America, and they have people campaigning who hate America. This is Senator John Kennedy on Abdul El-Sayed up in Michigan running for office. What he has
3: to say. He believes in opening our prisons, opening our borders, defunding the police, defunding ICE. He's a socialist. He knows the words by heart for the Cuban national anthem. If you've got a pulse and a marginal desire for a better life and you've read any history books, you know that socialism is for morons. His wing, Dr. Abdul's wing is in control of the party. And they feel contempt for America when they should feel gratitude.
0: They do feel contempt for America. And this is Abdul El-Sayed, whose imam favors Sharia and who has deleted videos of his defense of terrorists in Hamas. And this is Abdul El-Sayed in an interview talking about Sharia law. Of course, they all want
4: to. Do you believe criticisms of Sharia law are rooted in white supremacy? Look, I think if you're actively trying to go after Sharia law, it's because you're trying to change the conversation.
0: Because you're trying, he's trying to change the conversation. And notice that he's getting favorable treatment on MS Now, which is essentially one of the madrasas for progressives out there radicalizing people. This guy is a radical. And he surrounded himself with radicals. And now that they're being called out for their radicalism, they're running from it. They're trying to hide from it. Mark Short was on. He works for Mike Pence, was his chief of staff of the White House. Now he's at Advancing American Freedom. He's on with Karen Finney, who had worked for Bill Clinton, Barack Obama, and Joe Biden. And, of course, what the Democrats have now started doing is they're just screaming racism. Anytime you raise a complaint about the people that El-Sayed is tied to, the people that the Democrats have wrapped themselves around, there's racism, racism, racism, racism. This is Mark Short on this issue.
5: We're talking about in the era of George Floyd, about the police. That was really more about... It was a terrible catchphrase for what people were saying, which was, instead of weapons of war in our streets, instead of so much money going into militarizing our streets, how about more money into crime prevention?
6: Which maybe what he said. That's not what he said.
5: No, it's not
6: racist. It's not racist to call out his record. It's not racist to call out his record, Karen.
5: It is racist to call out his faith, to call out his, to suggest that because of his name, somehow he's dangerous. And that's what your party is doing.
6: No, it's his record.
5: Well, your party is not saying it that way.
0: Yes, we are. You're just trying to notice she's trying to defend now this guy because he's the nominee. She didn't like him in the primary, but now this is my problem I have with both parties these days is they will surround themselves with terrible people and decide they have to defend the terrible people instead of saying, you know what? I'm tired of being surrounded by terrible people. Every time you and your party say, well, this person's the lesser of two evils, I must vote for him. You're advancing evil, just the lesser of evils. And eventually you're rationalizing, well, I've got to take the Nazi because I can't take the communist. Well, had you stopped voting for the lesser of two evils over time and just said, you know what? A pox on both your houses, you wouldn't have the Nazis advancing. You wouldn't have the communists advancing. But both parties live in existential terror of the other side. And so both parties are now willing to advance the Nazis and the communists. And at some point, normal people are going to say, I don't want Nazis or communists. I'm done. The first party that gets back to sanity is just going to curb stomp the other party. The first party that gets back to sanity is going to crush it with the American people because they're not crazy. And yet neither party wants to get off the crazy train at this moment. And with the Democrats, they have rushed to surround themselves with this anti-American hatred, not just anti-American hatred, but radical Islam. That they are pushing people out of the Democratic Party who aren't down with Sharia law. And if you got problems with Sharia law, you're somehow a racist. No, Sharia law is a bad thing. It's incompatible with the values of the United States and our Constitution. If it's applied broadly in a community, it's not good. And Abdul El-Sayed is fine with it, so he wants to change the conversation. Hassan Piker thinks the United States is the greatest terror group on the planet. But he loves Mao. And then there's William Lawrence. William Lawrence is running in Michigan 7. The radicals had a moment in the Democratic primary. They got this William Lawrence guy. He's running against a Navy SEAL. William Lawrence is the guy who wants to abolish single-family homes. He believes that single-family homes prop up something he calls the heteronormative patriarchy, and that only housing that can foster gay relationships should be allowed. I wish I was making that up. William Lawrence, it now turns out we have uncovered, wants to abolish marriage of heterosexual couples. He's okay with gay marriage. He wants to abolish marriage of heterosexual couples. This is the Democratic nominee in Michigan, I think 7. He wants to abolish marriage of heterosexual couples. Why? Because he believes it props up the patriarchy. These are the nut jobs the Democrats have chosen to run. These are the nut jobs the Democrats have chosen to advance. And so what is the tactic of the Democratic Party? It's to scream racism. What is the tactic of the Democratic Party? It's to scream that you don't know what you're talking about, or you're a conspiracy theorist. Pay no attention to the actual views. I'm watching now CNN as an inside politics panel. It's on right now. They are discussing Hassan Piker. The U.S. is responsible for more terrorism than Al-Qaeda. He is a liability for the Democrats, and it's a liability the Democrats brought on to themselves by surrounding themselves with these sorts of nuts. And so my friends, it leads us now to this Republican corollary, these Charles Haywood people that I talked to you about, who actually embrace like Nazi sympathies and white nationalism. One of the guys is actually involved is building some sort of Christian white nationalist compound in Tennessee or some such like that. Just bizarre racial theory. It's the same way the left has racial grievance. These people on the right have racial grievance, and now they're coming after me for pointing it out. They're coming after me for pointing out that you got the communists on the left wing of the Democratic Party. Now, these people are Nazi adjacent. They're sympathetic to Nazis. In fact, the American Reformer publication had published a piece by a guy who turned out to be super Nazi sympathetic. They retracted it. And the head of the group was like, I'm totally fine with this guy. If you keep deciding that the other side is worse, you're going to keep getting worse on your side. And by the way, the other side is worse. The Hassan Pikers are horrible. The Abdul El-Sayeds are horrible. But that doesn't mean you should accommodate the Nazis on your side, because the first party that gets back to normalcy is the party that's going to win. I would like the Republican Party to get back to normalcy, to say no to the Nazis and the white nationalists, while the Democrats flood themselves with the racial grievance crowd and the Al-Qaeda supporters and the people who hate America. You keep letting the Democrats go off the deep end. There's no reason for the Republican Party to radicalize itself in response. Just be normal, people. Reject the white nationalists. Reject the anti-Semites. Reject the Nazi adjacent and Nazi sympathetic crowd, and say, we reject all of this, America. We're normal. And watch how well you do in the polls.
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10: President Trump says the Kennedy Center will be, quote, ripped down if he doesn't get recognition for renovating the building. Florida Attorney General James Uthmeyer is proposing legislation that would charge telephone scammers who impersonate law enforcement with a felony. And one person is dead following a shooting in Jacksonville's Moncrief area. I'm Chase Bunker.
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12: Mike Lester, fiduciary wealth manager and founder of Talon, is in the studio. I'm Cheryl White. And Mike, I want to talk about annuity sales right now.
13: Okay.
12: Yeah, they're through the roof. $464 billion in 2025.
13: And every time you bring it up, they're always through the roof.
12: I know.
13: Okay.
12: Why is that?
13: I think I know why. Doesn't mean I have to agree with it. There is the incentive to promote them. And then I would take it a step further and I would say it's marketing. The more information you get out there, or the more awareness that the insurance industry, which, I mean, all annuities come from insurance companies, just in case some of our listeners don't know. So these are insurance products that are generated by life insurance companies. And it's very, very profitable for not just the insurance companies, but it's also very profitable for the advisors that sell them to promote them. They're both doing well. So the more you can sell, the more you can make, and then the more you want to sell, and marketing makes that happen. You would think that there was a tremendous amount of regulation when it comes to annuities in general and advertising for annuities and all of that.
12: Well, yes.
13: Well, yeah, one would think. And it's not that there aren't rules, and it's not that there isn't regulation, but somebody has to actually enforce it, right, for anything to ever happen. And that's a big, big problem. So the financial services industry, not the insurance industry, but the financial services industry, the more regulated side of it where we are, you know, being fiduciaries and SEC registered, it has been fighting for years to have way, way more regulation and tougher rules and everything else when it comes to annuities. And they've had a very, very hard time doing it. So I really, really hate that the industry allows the advisors and the insurance companies to state that the money that you get out of your fixed index annuity is income. That's horribly misleading. I haven't experienced that. To me, income is, let's say you had $100,000, you invested it. Let's say you made 10% on your $100,000. Now I've got $110,000. I pull the $10,000 out, I still have $100,000. That was income. I made the money. The fixed index annuities, very, very rarely, if, you know, and over a long enough period of time, in my opinion, never work that way. So if somebody is taking your money, putting it into an account, telling you have to leave it locked up in there for 10 years and saying you get guaranteed income, but every time they send money to your checking account, they're just paying you out of your own pocket, it's not income.
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0: How the left labels everyone racist, I tell them all the time it becomes meaningless. You label everyone a communist, it becomes meaningless. When I say Nazi sympathies, I mean people who have literally embraced Carl Schmitt, who was a Nazi philosopher, and really do believe the world must be divided into friends and enemies, and the enemies, you can kill them. And these people are rising on the right. They are white nationalists. They hate Jews. They hate non-white people. They're building pure white enclaves and things like that. And they're reactionary and exclusionary in ways that are harmful to the Republican Party. And calling them out, they are coming for me. So I appreciate you guys so much. I really do. They are out to get me, and I'm willing to go for it, just to stand up and speak the truth. And my wife as well is like, you got to call these people out. They're bullies. They're racists. They're bad, and they will long term do as much damage to the country as the left will. In fact, these guys are openly committed to the destruction of the country so they can build some sort of right wing utopia where women will not be allowed to work and men will not be allowed to opt out of families. And they will impose their virtue on all of us instead of letting us decide for ourselves. And you got to stand up to these guys. But wow. I have kicked a hornet's nest. Concurrently, I also got to tell you, a lot of people, 20 people donated a lot of money. So pray for me, because tonight they're going to see how bad a golfer I am. I'm taking them all for golf at my golf club. They raised money for Children's Healthcare of Atlanta, and I got to expose myself to a large crowd on how terrible of a golfer I am. So pray. And then I can at least go home and sleep comfortably on my perfectly snug mattress topper and stay cool at night. Oh, I've been in a hotel room, and it's a fantastic hotel. I was there a while back and the air conditioner didn't work. I was a little aggravated, but boy, the room is cold, but still you stay under all the covers and you get hot at night. And I wish I had my perfectly snug mattress topper. You need to check one of these out. It's like an air conditioner for your bed. 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
10: I'm Chase Bunker. Our top story, an overhaul may be coming at JTA. Action News Jax's Ben Becker reports the agency is working to get control of financial problems.
23: Multiple sources tell me the authority will lay off a significant percentage of its workforce across the board, from top executives all the way to bus drivers. In addition, they're considering pausing the Navi autonomous vehicle program. Plus, proposals to upgrade or retrofit the Skyway are up in the air. And finally, JTA officials will ask City Council for emergency legislation to redirect tens of millions of dollars in the local option gas tax. Those dollars were intended for various projects, including the Navi, the Skyway, and Emerald Trail. The move would help balance their books.
10: JTA's projected cost overruns for this year have ballooned to $32.8 million. The authority had already laid off 31 employees and furloughed 88 staff members in the last fiscal year. In Nassau County,
24: the Lego Bandit, these Lego sets are quite expensive.
10: A man dubbed the Lego Bandit is facing multiple charges. Sheriff Bill Leeper tells Jacksonville's Morning News in depth that Ronald Tipton and an organized group are accused of targeting stores along State Road 200 in Yulee, stealing high-dollar Lego sets.
24: Figure it could be over $20,000. There are some other people involved, and there will be additional arrests later after we complete our investigation.
10: Leeper says the detective was hit by the door of a U-Haul truck when Tipton tried to flee arrest. The detective was not seriously hurt. And an Oak Leaf High sophomore has been chosen to perform at the 100th Macy's Thanksgiving Day Parade. Brendan Bowens has been selected to perform with the Macy's Great American Marching Band. Bowens is looking for corporate sponsors and community donations to cover expenses like travel, lodging, and uniform costs. We have a link to his GoFundMe over at WOKV.com. 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

0: stand up to and stop the white nationalists and the racial grievance crowd and the Nazi sympathizers on the...
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0: President Trump says the Kennedy Center will be, quote, ripped down if he doesn't get recognition for renovating the building. Florida Attorney General James Uthmeyer is proposing legislation that would charge telephone scammers who impersonate law enforcement with a felony. And one person is dead following a shooting in Jacksonville's Moncrief area. I'm Chase Bunker.
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3: 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And you get the greatest magazine in the country. 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
0: I'm Chase Bunker. Our top story, JTA is expecting to call for legislation to rework how it can spend its share of the local option gas tax.
30: JTA typically brings in more than $30 million a year through its share of that tax, and the funding is meant to support more than a dozen various projects. The biggest include the Navi and U2C, the Skyway, and the Emerald Trail. Council Finance Chair Will Lanen has previously expressed support for reworking how JTA can spend those funds to help shore up its operating budget, which is currently running a deficit of nearly $33 million. He says council will have to carefully consider whether it has the legal authority to redirect those funds and whether JTA may be on the hook for clawbacks if any of those projects are canceled.
0: That's Action News Jax's Jake Stofan reporting. One man is dead following a shooting last night in Jacksonville's Moncrief area. According to JSO, the suspect and the victim were arguing at a basketball court when the suspect pulled out a gun and shot him. One person was arrested. And Florida's attorney general is taking aim at telephone scammers who defraud victims by impersonating law enforcement.
31: AG James Uthmeyer says, don't be shy. Say goodbye to anyone who claims to have a warrant for your arrest and demands money immediately to keep you out of jail, because law enforcement won't call you.
32: It's a scary thing. You know, when somebody is calling and they sound official, sounds like a real deputy or officer, it can be intimidating. I have family members that have fallen for some of these things.
31: He says he's going to propose legislation next session to make these types of crimes a heightened felony rather than a misdemeanor. He also wants the state to fund a public awareness campaign. I'm Karen Curtis.
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11: An 8 on the WOKV weather meter, partly cloudy and quite windy today with an isolated brief shower, but mostly dry and in the mid to upper 80s. Partly cloudy tonight near 70 degrees and partly cloudy on your Friday with a high of 87 tomorrow. Saturday will be partly cloudy. A few showers develop, an afternoon thunderstorm with a high in the mid to upper 80s. With your First Alert Forecast, I'm Action News Jax Chief Meteorologist Mike Burrish for 104.5 WOKV.
1: First Alert Traffic from the Strata Air Conditioning and Heating Traffic Center.
12: Got a disabled vehicle on 95 southbound just off the Fuller Warren Bridge. And you've got a disabled vehicle on 95 southbound at the ramp to State Road 9B. From the Traffic Center, I'm Scott Young.
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0: An Oak Cliff High sophomore has been chosen to perform at the 100th Macy's Thanksgiving Day Parade. The House has approved a bill that would place more sanctions on Russia. And one person is dead following a shooting in Jacksonville's Moncrief area. I'm Chase Bunker.
1: What's the weather like today? Just ask the chief. First Alert Chief Meteorologist Mike Burrish on Jacksonville's Morning News, 104.5 WOKV.
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1: My people, how are you? 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If you want to be on the show, if you can get past the call screener, it's 877-973-7425. I found the English version of the Maria Salazar commercial. I want to play this for you.
2: Mr. President, some of your immigration enforcement efforts have gone too far. In July, 50% of the 50,000 people that were detained had no criminal record. Your advisors are telling you about immigration policy. The same Hispanics who helped you get to the White House in 2024 feel betrayed today. You can be for immigration what Lincoln was for slavery and Reagan was for communism. I'm not talking about giving them amnesty. I'm talking about giving them a dignified life in this promised land.
3: I am Maria Elvira Salazar, and I approve this message.
1: She's standing outside the White House, by the way, in Lafayette Park, where she filmed that ad outside the White House. Just caught that in this version of it. You may not like the message, but she's in this to win it. And you better want her to win it because the Democrat she's running against is a radical. Again, you may hate this message, and boy, a lot of people are attacking her today who insist that I'm being divisive by trying to chase the Nazis out of the GOP. It's the Nazis who are upset with her. And I do quibble with her that if you came into this country illegally, your very first act in this country was to violate American law. But also, you know how many people in South Florida have been rounded up who are American citizens and they were rounded up by accident? That story is breaking out all over the place in South Florida. It has shaped people's opinions. So keep that in mind. Authorities say a Kentucky police officer ran the same two license plates 2,000 times. They belonged to the mother of his child. She had a protection order against him. He didn't hack anything. He pulled it up on the computer. Over one of 120,000 cameras. The Washington Post found at least 50 more. Most were watching women. Audit logs show a police chief ran 600 searches on two plates, his ex-wife's and her teenage daughter's. Here's what nobody says. The plate tells you what she drives. It doesn't tell you where she sleeps. 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
7: I'm Chase Bunker. Our top story, a Florida couple is suing a Jacksonville fertility clinic. Natalie and Joshua Strong say their daughter does not share any of her father's DNA.
8: Lawyers for the Strong say the couple was never told by the clinic that the wrong sperm was used. They don't know what happened to Joshua's sperm, and they are seeking to hold Brown Fertility accountable. Now, the couple explained what they realized something was wrong when they learned what their daughter's blood type was.
9: She's A negative, and I'm an O negative, and B positive. So Josh is a nurse, so immediately he said, well, how does that correlate? And no one could figure it out.
7: Sax News Jackson's Madison Foglio reporting. In Nassau County,
10: the Lego Bandit, these Lego sets are quite expensive.
7: A man dubbed the Lego Bandit is facing multiple charges. Sheriff Bill Leeper tells Jacksonville's Morning News in depth that Ronald Tipton and an organized group are accused of targeting stores along State Road 200 in Yulee, stealing high-dollar Lego sets.
10: Figure it could be over $20,000. There are some other people involved, and there will be additional arrests later after we complete our investigation.
7: Leeper says the detective was hit by the door of a U-Haul truck when Tipton tried to flee arrest. The detective was not seriously hurt. And an Oak Leaf High sophomore has been chosen to perform at the 100th Macy's Thanksgiving Day Parade. Brendan Bowens has been selected to perform with the Macy's Great American Marching Band. Bowens is looking for corporate sponsors and community donations to cover expenses like travel, lodging, and uniform costs. We have a link to his GoFundMe over at WOKV.com. 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
19: An 8 on the WOKV weather meter, partly cloudy and quite windy today with an isolated brief shower, but mostly dry and in the mid to upper 80s. Partly cloudy tonight near 70 degrees and partly cloudy on your Friday with a high of 87 tomorrow. Saturday will be partly cloudy. A few showers develop, an afternoon thunderstorm with a high in the mid to upper 80s. With your First Alert Forecast, I'm Action News Jack's Chief Meteorologist Mike Burrish for 104.5 WOKV.
5: First Alert Traffic from the Strata Air Conditioning and Heating Traffic Center.
20: Got a disabled vehicle on 95 southbound just off the Fuller Warren Bridge. And you've got a disabled vehicle on 95 southbound at the ramp to State Road 9B. From the Traffic Center, I'm Scott Young.
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7: An Oak Leaf High sophomore has been chosen to perform at the 100th Macy's Thanksgiving Day Parade. The House has approved a bill that would place more sanctions on Russia. And one person is dead following a shooting in Jacksonville's Moncrief area. I'm Chase Bunker.
1: My people. All right, I debated whether or not to go down this road. I wasn't sure I should because it seems kind of trite. And, you know, I'm not big on being outraged by stuff Hollywood does. It's cheap outrage Hollywood does. So look at the people who went all in on The Odyssey and how terrible The Odyssey was. I thought it was a fantastic movie. I saw it multiple times. My son has seen it 5 times. Y'all know I took my son to see The Odyssey in 70mm IMAX, and we got to the theater. It was supposed to start at 10:40 in the morning and never started. It's like, what's going on? Realized I had bought tickets to the wrong theater. I was horrified. So I tried a do-over because there is in Atlanta, near my office, there's a place called Atlantic Station. They said they had IMAX 70 millimeter. So I was like, okay, let's go there. So we went there. I didn't know they had an IMAX theater. Lies. It was not a giant IMAX. I was so disappointed. I'm like, I mean, we got to see it again, but it was not in giant big screen IMAX. And it's a good movie, and all the people are like, oh, it's terrible. Oh. I mean, but you know what's ironic is that allegedly Christopher Nolan did The Odyssey based on some modern feminist translation, which wasn't actually true. It was a misreading of what he said. He compiled a bunch of translations, including this one by this, I forget the woman's name, Emily something or other. And that woman wound up hating the movie. She said that the movie did not actually view things through a feminist lens and covered for the patriarchy and nonsense or whatever. She didn't like the movie. It wasn't politicized enough for her. What's so ironic is that the wokes on the right were like, ah, it's too political. It's too feminist. It's whatever. I'm like, he used the Odyssey as Christian allegory, actually. They talk about the law of Zeus in the Odyssey. What it actually is the golden rule. Do unto others as you would have them do unto you. Love your neighbor. That literally is the whole subtext of the Odyssey is Western society is abandoning its Christian values. That is the subtext of this Odyssey movie, that the Western society is abandoning its values, its long-held values. And people have viewed it through an anti-immigration lens. And, oh, he's doing a movie saying we need to let in all the immigrants or however you want to view it, the subtext is we've abandoned the golden rule in the West and society is beginning to collapse as a result of it. That's the subtext. That's the only real political subtext. It's just a good, entertaining movie. Holy cow, it's a good movie. But it's also long. It is, I got to tell you, it is a 3-hour movie and I can't remember the last time I sat through a movie so entertained that I didn't get up to go use the bathroom. My bladder can't handle it. And I've crossed the Rubicon. I'm over 50. The Nazis are calling me old on Twitter now. They called me deviant, degenerate, and old. And it's the old that offends me. It's like, I'm a sinner. Of course I'm a deviant, degenerate. But old, oh, that one gets me. So I don't really go for the whole, we gotta cancel Hollywood and be upset. But I gotta tell you, I am a big fan of the Chronicles of Narnia. When I was a kid, it's kind of funny. My parents will not remember this. They will not remember this. It's you know, it's weird the stories you remember from when you were a kid. My dad had a friend. And I think maybe it was his friend George Whitty. I can't remember. But it was his friend, and his friend had a brother, and they were trying to remember the name of his brother. And I can, you know, it's so weird, these weird stories, the way your brain works. We were in Cyprus. It was one of our first trips. We'd moved to Dubai and we were there for like 2 months and they were like, hey, you got to pack up and leave and go away for a month, for your visa. And so we packed up and my mom wanted to go to Cyprus because she wanted to see where Paul had crashed on the rocks. And so we went to Cyprus and, they were thinking about this guy. And I think it was my dad's friend, George, and he had a brother and they were going through it started with an E and I said Edmund. And that was the guy's name. And the only reason I knew it is because my favorite cartoon as a kid was the Lion, the Witch, and the Wardrobe cartoon as a kid and the brother Edmund. And I said it and I remember, my parents will have no memory of this. I realize they're probably listening right there. They're like, I think he's off his rocker. I think he's made. No, I remember this distinctly because we were also in Cyprus and they had that statue of the Statue of Liberty. It was completely made out of sugar and you could see the bugs in it. It was disgusting. I remember that trip. And yes, it's where I nearly drowned, parents. It's where I nearly drowned. My whole family laughs at me because it was like a teaspoon of water, but the rocks were slippery and I couldn't get up and they all laughed at me and I thought I was drowning. And I really was because I couldn't grab hold of the rocks. It was a traumatic experience for which my whole family laughs at me. They weren't in that freezing cold spring water on top of the mountain, but I digress. Deep breaths. To this day, they ridicule me for that. But I love The Lion, the Witch, and the Wardrobe. It's such a good book. Forget the movie. Forget the cartoon. It's good. But you know, they did a great movie about it. Walden Media and Disney teamed up for it, and they did three of them. So they did The Prince Caspian, they did The Voyage of the Dawn Treader, they did Lion, the Witch, and the Wardrobe, and they were not box office hits, but they're quality movies. The Lion, the Witch, and the Wardrobe was a quality movie, and I wish they had done all of them. The C.S. Lewis wrote The Chronicles of Narnia, And it is explicitly Christian allegory. In fact, you know, he and J.R.R. Tolkien were friends, and J.R.R. Tolkien converted C.S. Lewis to Christianity. It's kind of a big deal that J.R.R. Tolkien, who is Catholic, converted C.S. Lewis to Christianity, didn't bring him all the way to their mother church. He just, C.S. Lewis got to Anglicanism, and he was like, I'm fine being Anglican, J.R. But they would hang out at the pub in Oxford. It's a very famous story. They had their little gathering of friends. People still make pilgrimages to see it all. Buddy told me one time he showed up at C.S. Lewis's house and knocked on his door, just spur of the moment, knocked on his door, and Douglas, his stepson, opened the door and let him come in and tour the place. And C.S. Lewis has some of the greatest writings in Christianity. And I don't agree with him on everything. He's Anglican. I'm a Calvinist. Yes, I'm one of those. I was predestined to be people. And C.S. Lewis, if you read Mere Christianity, but you should read The Lion, the Witch, and the Wardrobe. They're entertaining books. Read them to your kids. My in-laws used to take us on vacation to Gulf Shores, Alabama, the Redneck Riviera. We would go down there and stay in a condo. And when my daughter was little and born, there was this one year, my wife, this is actually how we found the stuff in her lungs that ultimately turned out to be cancer. She had a gallbladder attack, and it was so bad, she wound up having emergency surgery at the beach. And so I had to hang out with my kid, who is one, and my in-laws and their friend Casey were there with us. And they would entertain Evelyn so I could just rest and relax. This is one week I could rest and relax. And I read all of the Chronicles of Narnia on that beach trip. While Christy was in the hospital, Evelyn was either taking a nap or she was with my mother-in-law and played in the pool, and I read every single one of the Chronicles of Narnia. And the very first one is technically The Magician's Nephew, but it was written after Lion, the Witch, and the Wardrobe. And some of you are wondering, Erickson, what's your point? My point is this. Greta Gerwig, the director, has decided to make The Magician's Nephew and apparently wants to redo the whole Chronicles of Narnia. And what you need to know is that the Chronicles of Narnia is explicitly Christian. Aslan is the Christ figure. And in fact, there is a line in the series where Aslan says he has a different name. The Pevensey kids are from Earth. They are magically transported to Narnia. And Aslan says that in your world, I have a different name. And essentially, it's C.S. Lewis saying, what if Christ came, but he came to a different world? And the world of Narnia is a world where the animals talk, and the animals and the people talk together. And in Narnia, there's an Ice Queen, and you learn the origins of the Ice Queen from The Magician's Nephew. And The Magician's Nephew is essentially the origin story for how Narnia comes to exist. If I remember right, it involves a puddle of water, and you jump through the puddles of water into these new realms. And at one point, this one realm where the Ice Witch has come from, she's not an Ice Witch in this place. And you see one of the final scenes is Aslan breathes his breath on this puddle of water, and it dries up, and that world has come to an end. Aslan is the Christ. And in fact, C.S. Lewis, using this

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5: Howdy. 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It's Eric Erickson here. 877-973-7425. On a personal note, very few of you, if any of you, will know the name Dovie Eisner. I never met him in person. We were in a group chat together for a number of years, and Dovie knew, it seems, everybody in New York City. He was a remarkable human being. And I did not know for the longest time in this group chat, having never met him, Dovie was in a wheelchair and had a ventilator and regularly engaged and encouraged me and checked in on my wife. And I had no idea that he had the health problems that he had. He was Jewish, had converted to Catholicism, and was a champion of the poor and a champion of the disabled, and a voice for those pressured to support euthanasia. He was a rock star. And last year, I believe it was, he had gone out, I believe, to a bar in his wheelchair. And his ventilator became disconnected. And he lost consciousness and has been in a coma and has passed away. And I got to tell you, it is rare to meet someone and know someone and realize how many people I know knew him, and we were in the same orbit. And when I first met him, I went probably a year without ever knowing he was even in a wheelchair. He had no idea. One of the greatest encouragers I have ever met is now home with his Lord, and just prayers for his family. What a remarkable human being he was, and he will definitely be missed by so many people. 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
14: I'm Chase Bunker. Our top story, JTA is expecting to call for legislation to rework how it can spend its share of the local option gas tax.
15: JTA typically brings in more than $30 million a year through its share of that tax, and the funding is meant to support more than a dozen various projects. The biggest include the Navi and U2C, the Skyway, and the Emerald Trail. Council Finance Chair Will Lanen has previously expressed support for reworking how JTA can spend those funds to help shore up its operating budget, which is currently running a deficit of nearly $33 million. He says council will have to carefully consider whether it has the legal authority to redirect those funds and whether JTA may be on the hook for clawbacks if any of those projects are canceled.
14: That's Action News Jax's Jake Stofan reporting. One man is dead following a shooting last night in Jacksonville's Moncrief area. According to JSO, the suspect and the victim were arguing at a basketball court when the suspect pulled out a gun and shot him. One person was arrested. And Florida's Attorney General is taking aim at telephone scammers who defraud victims by impersonating law enforcement.
16: AG James Uthmeyer says, don't be shy, say goodbye to anyone who claims to have a warrant for your arrest and demands money immediately to keep you out of jail, because law enforcement won't call you.
17: It's a scary thing. You know, when somebody is calling and they sound official, sounds like a real deputy or officer, it can be intimidating. I have family members that have fallen for some of these things.
16: He says he's going to propose legislation next session to make these types of crimes a heightened felony rather than a misdemeanor. He also wants the state to fund a public awareness campaign. I'm Karen Curtis.
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26: An 8 on the WOKV weather meter, partly cloudy and quite windy today with an isolated brief shower, but mostly dry and in the mid to upper 80s. Partly cloudy tonight near 70 degrees and partly cloudy on your Friday with a high of 87 tomorrow. Saturday will be partly cloudy. A few showers develop, an afternoon thunderstorm with a high in the mid to upper 80s. With your First Alert Forecast, I'm Action News Jax, Chief Meteorologist Mike Burrish for 104.5 WOKV.
27: First Alert Traffic from the Strata Air Conditioning and Heating Traffic Center.
28: Got a disabled vehicle on 95 southbound. This is just south of the Fuller Warren Bridge. There's a disabled vehicle, St. Johns County, 95 northbound. It's at the ramp to County Road 210. From the Traffic Center, I'm Scott Young.
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14: An Oak Leaf High sophomore has been chosen to perform at the 100th Macy's Thanksgiving Day Parade. The House has approved a bill that would place more sanctions on Russia. And one person is dead following a shooting in Jacksonville's Moncrief area. I'm Chase Bunker.

0: Hi, my people. Welcome. It's Eric Erickson. It's 877-973-7425. Really important here. We're only a few weeks away from the Not Safe for Radio show. Would love to have you come. If you text show to 33777, you can get the live stream. You can get the show notes. If you text show, you get the tickets to the event. Sorry. My worlds are blurring. My text numbers are blurring. You text show to 33777. You come hang out with me. It's going to be a fun night. Would love to have you. Text show to 33777. Get tickets coming out. It's October 10th. It's at 7 p.m. It'll be a lot of fun. Okay. I gotta move. But there's news first. There's actually a little bit of breaking news. I need to bring you this news before I move on to, inciting riots of people. The president of the United States on social media has announced that Karol Nawrocki, the president of Poland, is making progress on a forward operations U.S. Army base in Poland. If it happens, the location will be announced soon. That is huge news. We may be moving people out of Germany, but we're moving them closer to the Russian border. For all the people who say the president is in the pocket of the Russians, the Polish government are not big fans of the Russians and are willing to allow us to set up an army base in Poland. That's good news. It defies the narrative, and that is a good thing. It defies the narrative, and yes, absolutely, it's a good thing. Now, I'm going to offend a great many people. I've made the Nazis mad. I've made the white nationalists mad. I've made their friends mad. They've been calling me fat, gay, and old on social media. Really, fat, gay, and old. They haven't actually disputed anything I've said. They just said I'm fat, gay, and old. It's time, as an equal opportunity offender of nut jobs, to make the people on the left mad who believe there was a genocide in Gaza. I gotta play for you this clip by Thomas Massey. That man has descended to madness, and it's sad to see. I used to like him, but so there's this thing that can happen with some people where they, and I've had friends of mine who have drifted away from conservatism and the right because they didn't support Donald Trump in 2016. And I didn't either. But they let their critics radicalize them. And I had a very good friend of mine. He passed away a few years ago. And he called me with some of our mutual friends. He's like, you got to pray for these guys because they're letting their critics radicalizing them. And that happens to people sometimes. You get very embittered. You feel like no one is standing up for you. No one has your back. You're on an island by yourself, and you begin to hate the people who hate you. And it's something that it's very human. And Thomas Massey let his critics radicalize him. And part of it is Thomas Massey has a contrarian streak. And you see this with a lot of people on the right and the left. They become just known for their contrarianism. If everyone goes in one direction, they go in the other. Now, and I totally admit I do that sometimes. When I see everybody losing their mind about something, that's when I tend to calm down. And when I see everybody calm about something, that's when I tend to fire myself up. I can be contrarian, but it's not a professional shtick. It's not what I do all the time to get a rise out of people. And I think at this point, Thomas Massey doesn't get a rise out of people. He's had a hard day. You know, his first wife passed away, sadly. He's always had this libertarian independent streak. He's kind of off the grid living sort of guy. He's just kind of a quirky guy. And he has latched on to the Jeffrey Epstein conspiracy theories and the anti-Israel stuff. He's always been sort of an anti-Semite. It's just become more and more prominent in the past year or so in his opposition to Donald Trump. And he went to the floor of the House, and this is what he said.
1: Civilians, girls, boys, just want to live their life. I think it's a genocide. I call it a genocide, but I've also called attention to it.
0: I call it a genocide. Ladies and gentlemen, there was no genocide in Gaza. What there was in Gaza was a war because the leadership, the political leadership of Gaza, went into Israel and murdered over 1,000 Israelis, including throwing babies into ovens, which to this day they now deny, but it's been well documented. They killed women. They raped women so violently they pulled their insides outside. They murdered people, shooting them in their heads. They tortured people. They did just amazing amounts of brutality. And the Israelis were so restrained when they attacked the Hamas guard, they would let Palestinians know we're coming into your area, get out. And some of them did, and many of them didn't. And we know that the good citizens of the Palestinian territory of Gaza, a number of them who were not technically members of Hamas, they held the Israelis hostage who were carried back by Hamas in their homes. And they did not treat them well at all. They were cruel and malicious. These are the people who on September 11, 2001, cheered in the streets of Gaza that the terrorists had, in fact, hit the World Trade Center. There is no genocide in Gaza. What there was a war. The New York Times had the audacity yesterday to run a piece that only through public outrage that they decide to change, that the Israelis viewed themselves as victims of what happened on October 7th. You understand this? This is the New York Times writing that Israel viewed itself as victims of what happened on October 7th. How were they not? How could you view them otherwise? Men with parachutes and fans came over from across the border from Gaza. The Israelis had started relying on electronic detection. And so they didn't have eyes on the ground, so nobody saw them coming. The Israelis had gotten complacent. They were more worried about tunnels, so they came across in the air. And they slaughtered Israelis, some of them American citizens. They cut off heads. They raped women. They killed babies and children. They killed men. They were monsters. Israel's response was restrained. Had I been the prime minister of Israel instead of Benjamin Netanyahu, that might have been my moment to show the world Israel has a nuclear arsenal. What Israel did instead was systematically go in and eliminate Hamas's leadership. We were told that Gaza was a prison and that Israel had made it a third world place. And then we saw the mansions and we saw the houses. And then they showed us that those mansions and houses had been, it was Hamas leadership that lived there. And they said, look what Israel had done. We've watched a PR campaign. And the same people, I don't think it's a coincidence at all, the same people who think that Gaza is a genocide are the same people who believe that men can become women and women can become men. And many of them are the same people who think that Lindsey Clancy was innocent of murdering her children. It is a progressive pathology to look at what happened in Gaza and call it a genocide. You know what a genocide is? Is the millions of Jews in Europe who were wiped. The idea that what happened in Gaza is a genocide is nonsense. It downplays what a genocide actually is, and it also seeks to turn the actual aggressors into the victims. What happened in Gaza would not have happened but for what the leadership, the political leadership of Gaza did to Israel, and the people of Gaza, you should note, cheered it on. They elected those people, and they chose to do this. And it was that leadership that stole the food from the people of Gaza and starved the people of Gaza, not Israel. And yet what we constantly see is a sympathetic press. And now you've got progressives out there who they just hate the Jews. It's easy to blame the Jews for all the things of the world. So Ed Sheeran's concert has been up in the air. Now, this is a guy who is always a solo act, so I don't know why it's a big deal for him. But some of his some of the performers who are with him have now walked off the stage because Macklemore, who's not even an actual very good musician, went on anti-Semitic tirades, dressed up in Jewish caricature on stage. And performing venues in this country, including Gillette Stadium, and Robert Kraft, who owns the Patriots, said, you're not going to perform here with this anti-Semite. I have worked to stamp out anti-Semitism. I'm not going to have that guy at my stadium. And so Macklemore got the boot. And so these others said, oh, Ed Sheeran, you haven't taken a moral stance against the genocide. What these people are trying to do is force people into believing a lie is true. And I need you to understand that if you believe there was a genocide in Gaza, you are one of the people who are committed to twisting lies into truth. And you are one of the people who are committed to owning a lie and believing it's true. And more likely than not, you are one of the shallow idiots out there who can be sold things. And one of the people indoctrinating people on the stuff is that Miss Rachel woman, the insufferable YouTube star who indoctrinates children. I didn't even know who Miss Rachel was until people started talking about what an anti-Semite this woman is. There have now been more and more exposés on her, and apparently she really is, like, one of her goals is to indoctrinate kids. And I was sitting in my wife, there's a Japanese restaurant where we live, and my wife likes to get takeout from there a lot. And we've given her chemo and stuff sometimes, or she gets sores in her mouth, there are things she struggles to eat, and she knows that this meal, it's not going to bother her stomach. It's not going to bother the sores in her mouth. She can eat this hibachi chicken and fried rice. And so we get it a lot. And I get it so much now, I call and they say, is this Mr. Erickson? I say, yes. They put in the order and I go pick it up. And they know that my wife's not feeling great. And I was in there one night and I got there early and there was a woman who was there and another couple comes in with their kid and they start talking and the people are talking about how they haven't gotten cable and they're struggling and their kid wants to be entertained. And was, oh, well, let them watch Miss Rachel. Let them watch Miss Rachel. Miss Rachel's so good. Miss Rachel's, yeah, they'll love Miss Rachel on YouTube. You pull up Miss Rachel. She's great for kids. And I thought, no, your kid's going to turn into an anti-Semite. Your kid's going to be one of those wackadoo people who believe that men can become women and hate the Jews if they watch Miss Rachel. And apparently this is all part of the plan with Miss Rachel. These people who believe there was a genocide in Gaza believe so much that is not so and are so dogmatically convinced of it. And it all comes down to just anti-Semitism and their hatred of the Jews and their victim mentality. So many of these people wind up also hating the United States. They think the United States is the aggressor in the world. They don't believe the United States is for freedom. They're like Hassan Piker, and there are people on the right who are this way as well. The anti-Semites and the neo-Nazis and their sympathizers coming out of the woodwork now on the right, who they all hate the Jews. Do you know where anti-Semitism ultimately comes from? And this is the big problem with these guys on the right who call themselves Christians and hate the Jews. Anti-Semitism comes from the devil. Christ told the apostles that the world hates the things of God. The Jews were God's chosen people. Christ himself was a Jew. He wasn't Palestinian. That's revisionist nonsense. He was a Jew. If you hate the Jews, you're hating the original people of God. Now, I'm a Reformed Calvinist Presbyterian. I don't actually believe that the covenant with Israel lasts because I believe the church takes on the covenant. There are some Christian denominations that disagree. But Israel is the only democracy in the Middle East, and they were set apart originally by God. Jesus was born in that territory. He was a Jew. When he died, Pontius Pilate put on the cross, King of the Jews. The things of the world hate the things of God. If you're an anti-Semite, if you hate the Jews, you are worldly. You are not of God. You can't hate the Jews and be the people of God. You actually can't hate any race of people and be the people of God. And there's so much of that festering on the right and the left, and it's sinful. It is a sin. To hate people because of their race is a sin. To believe that there is any race that is a superior race is a sin. There is neither Jew nor Greek before the throne of God. And yet it's festering. And on the left, they have concocted this propaganda campaign that what happened in Gaza was a genocide. It was no genocide, but what led to the war in Gaza was the mass murder of Israelis. And the people who want to say there was a genocide patently refuse to acknowledge that that precipitating event even happened. They don't intend to embrace honesty or truth. They just want a lie, and we should call out the lie wherever it is.
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4: President Trump says the Kennedy Center will be, quote, ripped down if he doesn't get recognition for renovating the building. Florida Attorney General James Uthmeyer is proposing legislation that would charge telephone scammers who impersonate law enforcement with a felony. And one person is dead following a shooting in Jacksonville's Moncrief area. I'm Chase Bunker.
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13: 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Taking the complicated and making it simple. 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
0: Hello. I'm really excited about the idea we're going to have an army base in Poland. This is great. Great progress by the president and the Poles to get this done. We need to do that as the world continues to destabilize. I think we still got to figure out what to do with Iran. And we're doing the economic sanctions and it's hurting them. But boy, the gas prices are getting up there and the diesel prices as well. And that's a problem. By the way, 12 Middle Eastern immigrants were arrested by Homeland Security. They were defrauding the system. All of them in San Diego, $10 million stolen. None of them American. You know, J.D. Vance was talking about all this fraud that's happened out there. Listen to this from the vice president. It's worth listening to everything he said on this because he raises an interesting point.
14: The biggest problem with finding fraud is actually that the states where it's worst are also the states that have the least willingness to cooperate with what we're doing. So when you look at some of the bigger ticket items for fraud, you know, you're looking at Medicare fraud in California. People who are illegal, people who aren't even like human beings. They're just like a completely made up, you know, shell of a person. But unfortunately, the state of California is not actually helping us fight back against that particular fraud. Or we know that there are hundreds of thousands, maybe more, illegal aliens in Illinois, New York, and California who are on Medicaid. That obviously is billions and billions of dollars to provide health care to those people. So the basic fraud that exists is the big programs in states that have allowed themselves to be overrun by illegal immigration. Another very good example, and this was shocking to me when we came in and started doing this work, is the way the SNAP program, this is the food stamp program that ensures that low-income Americans have access to food that they need. Obviously, one of the most important things that we do in the federal government is make sure that, you know, poor kids can eat. But that program is rife with fraud, in part because the way it works is, you know, California bills us once a month for the cost of their SNAP program.
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4: I'm Chase Bunker. Our top story, a Florida couple is suing a Jacksonville fertility clinic. Natalie and Joshua Strong say their daughter does not share any of her father's DNA.
17: Lawyers for the Strong say the couple was never told by the clinic that the wrong sperm was used. They don't know what happened to Joshua's sperm, and they are seeking to hold Brown Fertility accountable. Now, the couple explained what they realized something was wrong when they learned what their daughter's blood type was.
18: He's A negative, and I'm an O negative, and B positive. So Josh is a nurse, so immediately he said, well, how does that correlate? And no one could figure it out.
4: Saks News Jax's Madison Foglio reporting. in Nassau County.
19: It's the Lego Bandit. These Lego sets are quite expensive.
4: A man dubbed the Lego Bandit is facing multiple charges. Sheriff Bill Leeper tells Jacksonville's Morning News in depth that Ronald Tipton and an organized group are accused of targeting stores along State Road 200 in Yulee, stealing high-dollar Lego sets.
19: I figure it could be over $20,000. There are some other people involved, and there will be additional arrests later after we complete our investigation.
4: Leeper says the detective was hit by the door of a U-Haul truck when Tipton tried to flee arrest. The detective was not seriously hurt. And an Oak Leaf High sophomore has been chosen to perform at the 100th Macy's Thanksgiving Day Parade. Brendan Bowens has been selected to perform with the Macy's Great American Marching Band. 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
1: An 8 on the WOKV weather meter. Quite windy through this afternoon and early this evening with temperatures in the 80s. And a brief shower or two may come in off the Atlantic as we drop tonight to the low 70s inland to the low 80s at the beaches. And Friday will be partly cloudy. Again, just an isolated brief shower up to 87. Saturday, partly cloudy. Better chance for a few showers and afternoon thunderstorm with highs between 85 and 90. From the First Alert Weather Center, I'm Action News Jack's Chief Meteorologist Mike Burrish for 104.5 WOKV.
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2: North side, you've got a crash on 95 North at the Hector Drive, Broward Road, and Zoo Parkway exit, currently blocking the right shoulder. There's a disabled vehicle, St. Johns County, 95 Northbound. It's at the ramp to County Road 210. From the Traffic Center, I'm Scott Young.
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4: An Oak Leaf High sophomore has been chosen to perform at the 100th Macy's Thanksgiving Day Parade. The House has approved a bill that would place more sanctions on Russia, and one person is dead following a shooting in Jacksonville's Moncrief area. I'm Chase Bunker.
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5: 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Now, my call screening program, it froze up slightly, but I have rebooted it, and I am going to go to Dayton, Ohio now, and I'm going to take Tim's phone call before I move on to anything else. Tim, welcome to the show.
6: Thank you. Thank you. Honored to talk to you. First time. I listen to you quite often on the way home from work. You were talking yesterday and some today about the Jewish issue, Jews being hated, and the persecution that they're having to the young man that lived in up in northern Ohio, I believe it is, that wanted to have a 10 people come to his house, and
5: yes,
6: the mayor of that city, just shame on that mayor. I just cannot believe that that's happening in America today. I was raised in church my whole life. I still go to church. I trust God, and I was always raised to believe that you bless the Jews, God will bless you. And you curse the Jews or say anything, I mean, you do anything against the Jews, and God will pass judgment on you. And it's not going to end well for that city that is persecuting that man, that family. And it's just an abomination in my eyes.
5: I really appreciate your comments. And for those who don't know what you're talking about, if they weren't here yesterday, this kind of blows my mind. There is a Jewish family that lives in University Heights, Ohio, which is a suburb of Cleveland, and they are Orthodox Jews, which means on Saturdays, on their Sabbath, they don't use electronics, they don't drive, they walk. And the closest synagogue is too far for them to walk on a Sabbath. And it is too far for a number of other Jewish families in their neighborhood to walk on a Sabbath. And so they want to have 10, not 10 families, but 10 people. 10 people at their house for prayers on Saturday, since it is too far to walk to the synagogue. And neighbors complained and said, we don't want your kind in our neighborhood. And the mayor sent the police out to make sure that people weren't coming to their house on a Saturday. Encouraged neighbors to put up cameras to spy on the house. And it's now going to the Supreme Court. It's harassment of Jews. They want not 10 families. They want 10 people to come to the house to pray on Saturday because it is too far for them to go to the synagogue since they have to walk because of their religious beliefs. It's wild. This is happening in the United States. We have freedom of religion in this country, and they deserve it too. We have freedom of religion in this country because we have the greatest constitution on planet Earth. one of the compromises to get the Constitution passed on this day in, when was it, 1787? Yes, 1787. Today is Constitution Day. It's the day the Constitution passed in Philadelphia. One of the compromises to get it passed was that there would immediately then be a Bill of Rights that would ensure such things as freedom of religion. We, the people of the United States, in order to form a more perfect union, establish justice, ensure domestic tranquility, provide for the common defense, promote the general welfare, and secure the blessings of liberty to ourselves and our posterity, do ordain and establish this Constitution for the United States of America. We, the people, not we, the states, not we, the elite, not we, the elected leadership. We, the people of the United States, agreed. It was passed by the 13 states. Delaware, of course, is considered the first state because it passed it first. And it's a genius document, a document so genius, frankly, that it is still the oldest existing constitution still in operation. And it is a constitution that has inspired other constitutions for other governments around the world. There are other countries on planet Earth that were inspired by our Declaration of Independence and by our constitution. And we're structured accordingly. And ours, you know, you read the Bill of Rights, you read the First Amendment. It's a very loose First Amendment. The people are allowed the freedom of press, the freedom of religion, the right to exercise their religion, the freedom to practice their religion, the freedom from the government imposing a religion on them, the right to assemble. Other countries, including the Soviet Union and including communist China, have these elaborate statements of free speech and what it actually is. Ours just says the people have the right to speech, to free speech. And we've got a society that has allowed it, and we've got people on the left and the right now who hate that you can just say whatever you want to say. It's a pretty perfect document, only amended, what, 27, 28 times by some pretty imperfect men. It is a product of compromise. There are people who don't like the three-fifths compromise, that slaves were treated as three-fifths of a person for purposes of the census. There are people who view the United States Constitution as bad or wrong. My question for them is, what would they prefer? Absolutely. The Constitution of the United States provided a path for slavery to exist, but also prohibited the importation of slaves after the year 1800. It absolutely did treat slaves as three-fifths of a person. But that was the compromise, because the Southern states, even though they didn't believe slaves were actual people, they wanted them treated as if they were in the Constitution, one-to-one, even though they couldn't vote, even though they were considered property. And the rest of the nation, in forming the Constitution, said absolutely not. It was a series of compromises. It was a series of compromises, the great compromise that led to the divide between the House and the Senate. The Senate would represent the states. Every state would get two senators. And for all the people on the left who want to abolish the Senate, you can't. Under the Constitution, that's the one part of the Constitution you cannot abolish. Under the Constitution of the United States, each state must agree to give up its senators. Otherwise, you can't get rid of the Senate. The House represents the people. The House is intended to be democratic. The Senate is not. The checks and balances within the Constitution were designed to pit the interests of groups and people against other groups and people, so that you can have a balance. Congress itself has the most power. That's why it's Article I. They're not three separate yet equal branches of government. Congress is actually the preeminent branch. The power flows from the people. The president is not supposed to be the most powerful. He's only the most powerful unless Congress acts. And if Congress ever acted, they could restrain the president of the United States. Neither party wants to do that right now when their side's in power, but they could if they wanted to. The power is there. Congress, you can't get anything done without a budget passed, and Congress has to pass the budget. Congress has the power of the purse, which restrains every other power. It was given to the people. It was, in fact, specifically placed in the House of Representatives. It is in the House of Representatives where the revenue packages must come from to be able to restrain. And the House of Representatives does what? The House of Representatives represents the people, represents the democracy. It's the Senate that represents the state. Article 1, Section 7, all bills for raising revenue shall originate in the House of Representatives, but the Senate may propose or concur with amendments as on other bills. If you want to raise revenue in this country, the people, through their representatives in the House of Representatives, are the ones who've got to raise the tax. This is why I oppose the president being able to have unilateral power to raise tariffs, because tariffs are a tax. Our Constitution isn't perfect, but it is way more perfect than any other. My buddy Casey Maddox, he may be an Alabama fan, but he's a good guy. And he had a great piece I saw that he put on he put on his Substack. James Madison did not expect Americans from different regions, faiths, and backgrounds to agree on what the common good is or how to achieve it. In Federalist 10, he wrote that as long as the reason of man continues fallible and he is at liberty to exercise it, different opinions will be formed. And he wasn't just talking about genteel differences of opinion. His readers would know those different opinions, including their fellow Americans recently taking up arms against the government in the Shays Rebellion. Connecticut and Pennsylvania were fighting a long-running war against one another over Scranton. Because he opposed confiscation of the property of loyalists, James Wilson, one of the principal architects of the Constitution, faced not irate editorials, but a mob that killed six defending him in his home. These different opinions were part of the reason the founders

0: the law of the land, the oldest surviving constitution still in governance in the world.
1: 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It's the Eric Erickson Show. 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
3: President Trump says the Kennedy Center will be, quote, ripped down if he doesn't get recognition for renovating the building. Florida Attorney General James Uthmeyer is proposing legislation that would charge telephone scammers who impersonate law enforcement with a felony. And one person is dead following a shooting in Jacksonville's Moncrief area. I'm Chase Bunker.
4: Hey, Jacksonville, it's Brian Kilmeade. Join me Sunday, November 8th. 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
0: We have some breaking news here at the end of the show. I will read you the tweet from the Secretary of State, Marco Rubio. communist Cuba is a corrupt, failed state and a persistent threat to U.S. national security, sitting less than 100 miles from American shores. While ordinary Cubans endure blackouts, food shortages, and brutality, regime elite continue to hoard the island's resources for themselves and Cuba's repressive security apparatus. The United States will keep exposing and sanctioning those who sustain the system. Today, I'm sanctioning a further 11 entities and individuals involved in the development of Cuba's military capabilities and the exploitation of its mining sector. President Trump's executive order 14404 for propping up the Cuban regime's exploitation of the island's nickel wealth and its development of military capabilities. And yes, they are going after more entities in the Cuban government. And, you know, one of the side effects of gas and diesel prices being as high as they are here, we're feeling the effects of it, but the Cuban regime is really feeling the effects of it. It's completely crippling their economy, grounding their power infrastructure to a halt down there. And now that we're blocking their ability to sell nickel on international markets, that's their biggest export, the metal nickel. They're not able to do it now. And it's grinding things to a halt, imposing sanctions on those who try to bypass the original sanctions. Marco Rubio doing a very good job. You know, he's on a hit list in Cuba. You should pray for the Secretary of State. His life is in danger. The Cuban government wants to get rid of him, as well as Donald Trump. He's doing great and effective work to liberate the Cuban people as best he can without starting a war, just crippling that economy, crippling that country, crippling that regime. 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
3: I'm Chase Bunker. Our top story, JTA is expecting to call for legislation to rework how it can spend its share of the local option gas tax.
22: JTA typically brings in more than $30 million a year through its share of that tax, and the funding is meant to support more than a dozen various projects. The biggest include the Navi and U2C, the Skyway, and the Emerald Trail. Council Finance Chair Will Lanen has previously expressed support for reworking how JTA can spend those funds to help shore up its operating budget, which is currently running a deficit of nearly $33 million. He says council will have to carefully consider whether it has the legal authority to redirect those funds and whether JTA may be on the hook for clawbacks if any of those projects are canceled.
3: That's Action News Jax's Jake Stofan reporting. One man is dead following a shooting last night in Jacksonville's Moncrief area. According to JSO, the suspect and the victim were arguing at a basketball court when the suspect pulled out a gun and shot him. One person was arrested. And Florida's Attorney General is taking aim at telephone scammers who defraud victims by impersonating law enforcement.
6: AG James Uthmeyer says, don't be shy. Say goodbye to anyone who claims to have a warrant for your arrest and demands money immediately to keep you out of jail, because law enforcement won't call you.
7: It's a scary thing. You know, when somebody is calling and they sound official, sounds like a real deputy or officer, it can be intimidating. I have family members that have fallen for some of these things.
6: He says he's going to propose legislation next session to make these types of crimes a heightened felony rather than a misdemeanor. He also wants the state to fund a public awareness campaign. I'm Karen Curtis.
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31: An 8 on the WOKV weather meter. Quite windy through this afternoon and early this evening with temperatures in the 80s. And a brief shower or two may come in off the Atlantic as we drop tonight to the low 70s inland to the low 80s at the beaches. And Friday will be partly cloudy. Again, just an isolated brief shower up to 87. Saturday, partly cloudy. Better chance for a few showers and afternoon thunderstorm with highs between 85 and 90. From the First Alert Weather Center, I'm Action News Jack's Chief Meteorologist Mike Burrish for 104.5 WOKV.
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0: North side, you've got a crash on 95 North at the Hexer Drive, Broward Road, and Zoo Parkway exit, currently blocking the right shoulder. From the Traffic Center, I'm Scott Young.
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3: 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I'm Chase Bunker.
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14: All right, thank you, Scott Shannon. Thanks to all of you for being with us. Write down our toll free telephone number. It's 800-941-SEAN if you want to be a part of the program. 47 days. Till the single most important midterm in our lifetime. We've been having a very productive discussion on this program. We had it with Bill O'Reilly. I brought the president into it privately on the fact that, you know, there are some people out there that for whatever reason, maybe it's in all likelihood it's justified. You're angry with maybe your senator, your congressman, your congresswoman. And you know what? You don't feel that they really deserve re-election. I was thinking about this last night in this sense. You know, there is a time and a place when you should be thinking about that. And that time is come and gone. That's called a primary. If you don't like your particular candidate, you don't think they're conservative enough, you primary them and you try to defeat them out at the ballot box. But that is not the choice that is before us in 47 days. Because the primary season has come, it is gone. And if maybe a candidate that was in a primary didn't win, I'm sorry that your person lost. I mean, you know, it's sort of like there have been many times I've been disappointed with election results. Didn't particularly like it when Clinton won. Didn't particularly like it when Obama won and Biden won. And but, you know, you don't stop fighting. If you love this country, you love the country. If you really see a danger, you got to point that danger out. This to me is, again, this is on the DSA website. This is what is in play this election season. You have candidates. We've elected 250 of them in 40 states since 2019, and there are 40 plus more of them on the ballot in 47 days. This is the truth. This is the reality. You shall know the truth, and the truth shall set you free. And it is a very, very specific agenda that they are advocating for. Understand this, that now the old establishment guard of the Democratic Party is dead. They are defeated. They are out of power, and they are subservient to and bow at the altar of these radical socialists, communists, whatever you want to call them. All I'm telling you is what they have on their website and what they are running on will take our Constitution, this great constitutional republic, 250 years this has existed. As Ben Franklin famously said when asked during the debate over the, you know, what we will have, a monarchy or a republic. A republic, if you can keep it. A republic is, you know, the way our founders and framers designed this, it is messy. It is the way it is. You have, you know, two separate houses in Congress. You have the House of Representatives. They're not, which is more reactionary to the moment as it was designed to be versus, you know, the quote, more deliberative body of the United States Senate. Am I, like many of you, frustrated with the SAVE Act? Yeah, they were 15 votes short. Don't lie to you on this program. I just tell you the truth, the reality, what it is. In terms of eliminating the filibuster like Donald Trump wanted, sorry, they were about 12 votes short on that, too. And there was no way you were going to get the votes to do these things. Now, the interesting thing is there is a new development with the SAVE Act, and Mike Johnson is the one that is now trying to drive this through the reconciliation process, and hopefully he's going to be successful. But, you know, will it be done? Well, they start voting in the Commonwealth of Virginia in 2 days, so I'm not exactly sure that it's timely enough. It is sad. Something as fundamental and basic as proof of citizenship and voter ID. Wow. I mean, why we even have to debate that? Why are we debating men, biological men playing women's sports? How is it we have candidates that believe there are six genders, not two? You know, how do we possibly have a candidate that claims God is non-binary, that he's a Christian that hates Christianity, but he does know is his favorite drag queen? That's top of mind in his head, on top of, you know, every other insane position. You know, all trans people, including biological men, need access to abortion. I need to go back to school and study more biology. It's crazy. And then, of course, we have Al Sayed. We're going to get to some of his craziness and his best friend. No, just the California, some California podcaster guy out there. I don't know who he is. Yeah, you do. You invited him on the campaign trail, according to Hassan Piker. So this is what I mean when I say, to be very clear to all of you, what I mean when this is what's on the ballot, because this is what they are running on. This will be the power base of the Democratic Party. Example, point, case in point, has any elected Democrat in the Senate besides John Fetterman ever criticized the likes of Mamdani or Bernie Sanders or Pocahontas? You know, no. Chuck Schumer, Hakeem Jeffries, have they ever criticized Mamdani? They live in New York. You know, you would think that Chuck Schumer would have been against Mamdani. Doesn't have the courage of his convictions, because he cares about his power. So the dominant voice now, the power base of the foundational thought process of this Democratic Party, has shifted dramatically. It is the most radical agenda I've ever seen of any party ever since I've been doing this now on radio 38 years in total, 25 years in syndication. And their stated agenda, eliminate the U.S. Senate. Now, just listen to all of these items and ask yourself, will this shred the Constitution as I am arguing? And then ask yourself another question. Is there any Republican that you could name? And if you can name it, call the show and tell me so I can oppose this Republican that is supporting any part of this agenda. Because it's eliminate the Senate. You no longer will get to choose the president in an election. They will pack the courts. They're saying it openly and regularly now. They want amnesty for illegal immigrants. They want to abolish borders. They want to abolish ICE. They want to end all deportation. The single most preventable national security disaster happened under Biden-Harris Mayorkas. Over 12 million unvetted Harris-Biden-Mayorkas illegals have come into the country. And this is now in writing what they want. Amnesty, abolish borders. They want to end all deportation. This is probably the most insane part, although all of it's insane. All of it will shred the Constitution. Defund the Department of War? Wow. I'm sure Russia, China, North Korea, the Iranian, I'm sure they'd love that. And of course, they want to abolish prisons and abolish the police. These are not my words. Go look at the DSA website. They want to eliminate cash bail. Then, of course, public ownership, very definition of socialism / communism, public ownership of most corporations. And then they want the wealth tax. They want to confiscate one group of people's money so they can make these promises, communism, cradle to grave, womb to tomb, all under the banner of a Green New Deal, you know, guaranteed daycare for your children on top of their failed government schools that are a disaster, even though we spend more per child per capita on education than any other industrialized country. We have the worst results, worst bang for our buck. You can't screw it up more than government. But then they're also going to guarantee you a government job, a government salary, government health care. A lot of good Obamacare did. Then they're going to guarantee you government healthy food. What is it going to be, Tallarico vegan? No, thank you. I'd rather buy my own food. I go shopping every week at Publix. I go shopping. People ask me, what are you doing here? I'm shopping. I'm hungry. What do you think I'm doing? That's always a strange question to me. And then, of course, guaranteed retirement, guaranteed. Okay, that's their agenda. So what am I trying to communicate to everybody here? Because this is critical. This is so critical. Because this, what I just listed to you, would destroy this great republic, this constitutional republic, 250 years of it. If we can keep it, that's on the ballot. Now, my argument about weak Republicans is very simple. I don't like them. I hate rhinos. I wish we had more people like Donald Trump with a backbone of steel. We don't. That's the reality. I wish we had more governors we have Bruce Blakeman. I hope if he gets elected in New York, he'd do a great job. He'd save New York. Steve Hilton would save California. Ron DeSantis, my governor, man, did he hold strong during COVID. Wow. And he was under fire every day. Wish more people in Congress were as strong as him. They're not. Some are. Some deserve our great support. Here's the argument, though. Not one Republican that I know of is going to support any one of the agenda items I just mentioned, which will shred our Constitution. So you've got a choice. You either sit it out. Well, you got three choices. You can, vote for the Republicans, whether you like them or not, because they don't support the shredding of our Constitution. Or you can just sit it out and let other people decide because you're mad and take your toys and go home. That to me would be the equivalent of it. I think it's a mistake, but I want everyone to be themselves. I believe in liberty. I believe in freedom. And I just give everyone their own. I want to make you make an informed decision here. Or you can elect these people. But if no Republican is supporting the shredding of the Constitution, I'll take that over. And then now, if you want to go further down the road, you can absolutely look at the people that are not living up to the standards that you would want to hold them to and the principles that you hold near and dear to your heart as God guides you in your common sense that he gives you. But you can primary them. And if you didn't do it this time, or you weren't successful this time, you got another shot 2 years from now. But in the meantime, here's what will stop. We've not had an illegal alien released into this country now in 16 straight months because of President Trump. We had, for the first time, the U.S. had negative net migration in 2025. First time in a half a century. The president and his team stopped more than 10,000 narco-terrorists with narco-terrorism ties from entering the country. Over 10,000 gang members have been arrested. He put the Halt Fentanyl Act that he signed into law. He designated 10 Latin American cartels as terror groups like Frente Aragua, MS-13. Crime, the murder rate, last year, the lowest level in 125 years. It was the biggest drop in violent crime in American history. This year, the murder rate down another 23% from last year. The same with other violent crime. The same with rapes are down. Robberies are down. That's all President Trump. That's all President Trump with the current configuration that we have in Congress. Not perfect. Yeah, I wish they passed the SAVE Act. We had record domestic oil and gas production in 2025. That's President Trump. That's the current House and Senate. As imperfect as some of them are. By the way, Kamala Harris announcing she wants to campaign with Abdul Al. What did she say? She wants to campaign with somebody. I have it here in front of me. I'll get to that in a second. I think she said she would campaign with either Hassan Piker or Abdul Syed. I can't believe that. Oh, here it is. She plans to campaign with Abdul El-Sayed. She's going to go help him. Well, Abdul El-Sayed just met with Schumer. He promised him $10 million. The president declared we have two sexes, male and female. President banned federal funding, sponsorship, promotion of chemical surgical mutilation of minors, and the indoctrination of our school children, terminating federal support for gender ideology equity curricula. Of course, he moved with the greatest deregulation movement in history, the MAHA movement. Most favored nation pricing for every drug maker, all under this Congress and President Trump. So there's your choice. This is the biggest choice election that you'll face in your lifetime. One group of people will try to shred the Constitution. We'll fight. I'm not going anywhere. But I'd rather not have that fight, and you can stop it in 47 days. Choose wisely. We will get the government we deserve. Some of us deserve better, though. Ronald Reagan once said, inflation is as violent as a mugger, as frightening as an armed robber, as deadly as a hitman. I always listen to Reagan. Reagan was so wise. So what does inflation mean for your money? 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
3: President Trump says the Kennedy Center will be, quote, ripped down if he doesn't get recognition for renovating the building. Florida Attorney General James Uthmeyer is proposing legislation that would charge telephone scammers who impersonate law enforcement with a felony. And one person is dead following a shooting in Jacksonville's Moncrief area. I'm Chase Bunker.
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11: Downtown drivers heading north to Northside on I-95. There is a crash at Heckscher Drive with the right shoulder blocked. And Oceanway drivers heading to Southside southbound on the East Beltway. I'm seeing delays as you near Merrill Road. Give yourself about 22 minutes to get from Heckscher to JTB. From the WOKV Traffic Center, I'm David Pomar.
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31: From the Action News Jax First Alert Weather Center, I'm Chief Meteorologist Mike Burrish. When the winds will calm down some and the higher humidity returns, and the full First Alert forecast in less than 10 minutes.
6: First Alert traffic from the Strata Air Conditioning and Heating Traffic Center.
11: Oceanway drivers heading to Southside southbound on the East Beltway. I'm seeing delays as you near Merrill Road. Give yourself about 22 minutes to get from Heckscher to JTB. From the WOKV Traffic Center, I'm David Pomar.
14: By the way, when I say that there's a time and place, if you don't like your representatives, you do primary them. And I'll give you the examples. For the 2022 midterms, Donald Trump opposed Liz Cheney. She lost. Tom Rice of South Carolina, he lost to Russell Fry. Peter, I think his name is Majer, lost to John Gibbs. Jamie Butler finished behind Trump-backed Joe Kent. If you look at the 2026 midterm, Senator Bill Cassidy, Louisiana. Senator John Cornyn, he supported Ken Paxton. Thomas Massey was primaried and defeated. He lost after the most expensive House primary in the country on record. Representative Dan Crenshaw. You have Brad Raffensperger in Georgia. And then, of course, you have on the state level, you have those five Indiana, you know, senators that blocked redistricting. They all got defeated. I mean, it's at a pretty big success level. Primaries are where you make the challenge. Quick break. Right back. We'll continue.
21: My
0: My name is Dale Pazinski, and this is how I live United. I volunteer with United Way, helping the homeless in my community by teaching computer skills and helping them build a basic resume to save on their very own USB drive. It's huge when somebody says, "Hey man, that job that you helped me apply for, I got it." My name is Dale Pazinski. I help people achieve financial independence. So I don't just wear the shirt, I live it.
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21: Fox News, I'm Tom Graham. Millions of Americans finding themselves in new congressional districts ahead of November's midterms.
22: A new report finds nearly 35 million Americans, about 1 in 10 U.S. voters, now live in a different congressional district than 2 years ago. It's the outcome of unprecedented mid-decade redistricting this past year.
21: Fox's Jared Halpern, the Justice Department announcing several arrests in several cities following the administration's pledge to crack down on the fraudulent use of taxpayer cash.
23: This week's cases span from Massachusetts to California to Kansas, ballot, healthcare, daycare, loan fraud.
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3: I'm Chase Bunker. Our top story, a Florida couple is suing a Jacksonville fertility clinic. Natalie and Joshua Strong say their daughter does not share any of her father's DNA.
25: Lawyers for the Strong say the couple was never told by the clinic that the wrong sperm was used. They don't know what happened to Joshua's sperm, and they are seeking to hold Brown Fertility accountable. Now, the couple explained what they realized something was wrong when they learned what their daughter's blood type was.
26: She's A negative, and I'm an O negative, and B positive. So Josh is a nurse, so immediately he said, "Well, how does that correlate?" And no one could figure it out.
3: Sax News Jackson's Madison Foglio reporting. In Nassau County,
27: the Lego Bandit, these Lego sets are quite expensive.
3: A man dubbed the Lego Bandit is facing multiple charges. Sheriff Bill Leeper tells Jacksonville's Morning News in depth that Ronald Tipton and an organized group are accused of targeting stores along State Road 200 in Yulee, stealing high-dollar Lego sets.
27: Figure it could be over $20,000. There are some other people involved, and there will be additional arrests later after we complete our investigation.
3: Leeper says the detective was hit by the door of a U-Haul truck when Tipton tried to flee arrest. The detective was not seriously hurt. And an Oak Leaf High sophomore has been chosen to perform at the 100th Macy's Thanksgiving Day Parade. Brendan Bowens has been selected to perform with the Macy's Great American Marching Band. Bowens is looking for corporate sponsors and community donations to cover expenses like travel, lodging, and uniform costs. We have a link to his GoFundMe over at WOKV.com. I'm Chase Bunker for 104.5 WOKV.
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5: An 8 on the WOKV weather meter, quite windy through this afternoon and early this evening with temperatures in the 80s, and a brief shower or two may come in off the Atlantic as we drop tonight to the low 70s inland to the low 80s at the beaches. And Friday will be partly cloudy. Again, just an isolated brief shower up to 87. Saturday, partly cloudy, better chance for a few showers and afternoon thunderstorm with highs between 85 and 90. From the First Alert Weather Center, I'm Action News Jack's Chief Meteorologist Mike Burrish for 104.5 WOKV.
7: First Alert traffic from the Strata Air Conditioning and Heating Traffic Center.
11: Southside drivers heading to downtown northbound on I-95. There's a major crash as you reach downtown with the off-ramp lane being blocked. And Oceanway drivers heading to Southside southbound on the East Beltway. I'm seeing delays as you near Merrill Road. Give yourself about 22 minutes to get from Hexshire to JTB. From the WOKV Traffic Center, I'm David Pomar.
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3: An Oak Cliff High sophomore has been chosen to perform at the 100th Macy's Thanksgiving Day Parade. The House has approved a bill that would place more sanctions on Russia, and one person is dead following a shooting in Jacksonville's Moncrief area. I'm Chase Bunker.
14: So this issue, I want to just go over this quickly. I don't want to spend a whole lot of time on it. And that is, I've been friends with Robert Kraft. He's the New England Patriots owner for some time. I mean, this guy's been in 11 Super Bowls. And, you know, the years since he made a pledge to New England and the Patriots, you know, land. I know some people hate them. They hate him because they win so much. And I understand that. People love their team. I get it. I understand it. He's one of the nicest, most generous, kind people that I know. And so he made a decision. He owns the stadium known as Gillette Stadium. Did you know that? A lot of cities own stadiums, et cetera. No, he owns his own. And it's owned personally by him. And anyway, he was the first of what became many stadiums to block this guy Macklemore from performing. This guy Macklemore, you know, this Macklemore, whatever his name is. I'm not a fan of Macklemore. I know he's become a multimillionaire. I know that. And if people want to go see him, I'm not part of cancel culture. You know, Macklemore, you know, I wasn't even familiar with him until this controversy came up. But he's used his stage, his platform, to spew far left Palestine obsessed conspiracy theories about America and Israel. Okay, naturally, a lot of artists rushing to his defense. Now the politicians are getting involved and trashing the tour's real draw, which is Ed Sheeran, who happens to be a great musician. And they're after Robert Kraft, who blocked Macklemore from using his stadium. And what was interesting is this guy Macklemore demanded Kraft donate $2 million to the region of Gaza. Well, guy, he had already pledged that to Ed Sheeran. So it was basically, you know, a power play move. And I'm sure this guy Macklemore probably knew it. That's my best guess. And then Robert Kraft put out, in addition to the donation, I'd like the people who are speaking in support of the Palestinian people to know that for decades, I have supported efforts that create opportunity for Palestinians. I have brought young Palestinians and young Israelis together to build businesses, create jobs, and forge relationships. So on top of the money he had already pledged, I know Robert Kraft. Remember when the whole Colin Kaepernick issue came up? I remember what he told his team. If there's any charity that you want me to support, I'm in it with you. To all of his players, he said, if we want to do good for the community, I'm in, I'm on board. You can count on me. I'll match what you put in. And he did. And he told me very specific stories. Probably I shouldn't share it. It was kind of told to me privately. A lot of people that are very generous, they don't like their acts of generosity known, which I think is the right way to do it. I think the Bible refers to it properly when they say, don't let the left hand know what the right hand's doing. But anyway, so no one has a right to perform anywhere. He owns the stadium. And he says, look, I don't support boycotts, cancel culture. Macklemore and his music and idiotic rants, he can find a platform for it. But nobody has to platform him. You know, there's certain people I don't want on the show. If you're anti-Semitic, you're a racist, you're a white nationalist, I'm not interested in talking to you because I think you're ignorant. I'll start there. There's nothing left to talk about. I'm not going to convince you you're an idiot. You're just an idiot. So what's the point? But I don't have to platform you. I'm not boycotting you. I'm not saying that other people can't listen to you. I believe in free speech. I make my living on it. So, you know, but anyway, so we played some of these cuts about this. His conduct has been shameful. Booted from a music festival after exclaiming bleep America during another pro-Palestine rant 8 days after the anniversary of 9/11. 2014, forced to apologize, performing in an offensive costume that appeared to be mocking Jewish people, complete with a prosthetic nose, claimed, I thought it resembled Abe Lincoln. Now deleted 2009 tweet, Macklemore accused George W. Bush of knocking down the Twin Towers. Apparently the post by Hassan Piker later replied with one word, quote, true, George W. Bush did not knock down the Twin Towers. We know that as a fact. So these people spread their lies, their conspiracy theories, a lot of hatred as far as I'm concerned. What do you expect Israel to do? And I'm just, you know, I'm saying good to Robert Kraft for standing on his principles. Because, you know, somebody has to stand. Why are we going to platform people? You know, all these, I've been to Israel. I've been to border towns in Israel. We've done a lot of coverage from Israel. I've interviewed Prime Minister Netanyahu. I've known him for 30 years, too, like I know President Trump. And I can tell you as a person, you know, and seeing up front, close and personal, a border town like Sderot, and being there and 10,000 rockets hit that city, that small town, actually, in the 10 years prior to my arrival. And look what happened there on October 7th. And look at other places as well. You know, it's all the same. You know, so what I'm trying to say to you here is Israel lost the equivalent of what would be 40,000 Americans in a day on October 7th. We're coming up on the anniversary of that soon. And what would you want your country to do? Because I think that's the fundamental question here. And now, of course, you have the politicians getting involved. Here's AOC. Listen to her.
0: If Ed Sheeran comes on the radio while you're driving along, are you changing the channels?
6: I am.
0: You are?
6: Yeah.
0: Why is that?
6: I think that what we've seen, especially, it's not just what has happened with the act and not just in removing Macklemore from the lineup, but when you see what Robert Kraft did to line up all of the stadiums to censor speech in that one specific way, it's become clear that this is not just about one music artist or two music artists, but this is about how just a handful of stadium owners and the elite can prevent an entire massive issue, in this case, the genocide in Gaza.
14: Well, he's entitled to his opinion, and he's put his money where his mouth is to bring people in the region together. Here's the most amazing part, though, is I've actually filmed and been in the terror tunnels that Hamas built out. Where'd they get the money for these sophisticated tunnels? Deep, deep, deep underground that I've been in with sophisticated architecture. And you can't believe how much money that is. And they have hundreds and hundreds of miles of them with a little rail system and lighting in it. Where'd they get that money? That was money that was earmarked for the people in Gaza, for the Palestinian people in Gaza. Hamas took that money to build out their terror tunnel network instead of building schools and hospitals and infrastructure and providing for the people. I mean, God knows how many hundreds of millions of dollars, because it's so in depth, and how much they spend on rockets and munitions to fire into Israel to kill innocent people. Why don't they ever on the left blame the people responsible for all of this? Anyway, Robert Kraft's record is stellar on this. AOC and the likes of her, et cetera. You know what? nobody's stopping Macklemore or you from going to Macklemore. And if people don't want to go see Ed Sheeran, they don't have to go see Ed Sheeran. But he said, I want to perform for the hundreds of thousands of people that bought tickets to my show. And I'm sure it'll give people an opportunity to get a refund if they want. I hope they don't. I think it would be a huge mistake. All right, back to the midterm, which I want to get to. 47 days away. And we can either build on President Trump's successes during his second term, or we're going to surrender this country to the new radical left that I just went over in the first half hour of this program. Hell-bent on shredding our Constitution, destroying our constitutional republic. You know, you look at the race in Michigan. You know, Democrats now rushing to embrace

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2: President Trump says the Kennedy Center will be, quote, ripped down if he doesn't get recognition for renovating the building. Florida Attorney General James Uthmeyer is proposing legislation that would charge telephone scammers who impersonate law enforcement with a felony. And one person is dead following a shooting in Jacksonville's Moncrief area. I'm Chase Bunker.
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3: Southside drivers heading to downtown northbound on I-95. There's a major crash as you reach downtown with the off-ramp lane being blocked. And Oceanway drivers heading to Southside Road, give yourself about 22 minutes to get from Hexshire to JTB. From the WOKV Traffic Center, I'm David Pomar.
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10: From the Action News Jax First Alert Weather Center, I'm Chief Meteorologist Mike Burrish. When the winds will calm down some and the higher humidity returns, in the full First Alert forecast in less than 10 minutes.
0: First Alert traffic from the Strata Air Conditioning and Heating Traffic Center.
3: Southside drivers heading to downtown northbound on I-95. There's a major crash as you reach downtown with the off-ramp lane being blocked. From the WOKV Traffic Center, I'm David Pomar.
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2: I'm Chase Bunker. Our top story, JTA is expecting to call for legislation to rework how it can spend its share of the local option gas tax.
14: JTA typically brings in more than $30 million a year through its share of that tax, and the funding is meant to support more than a dozen various projects. The biggest include the Navi and U2C, the Skyway, and the Emerald Trail. Council Finance Chair Will Lanen has previously expressed support for reworking how JTA can spend those funds to help shore up its operating budget, which is currently running a deficit of nearly $33 million. He says council will have to carefully consider whether it has the legal authority to redirect those funds and whether JTA may be on the hook for clawbacks if any of those projects are canceled.
2: That's Action News Jax's Jake Stofan reporting. One man is dead following a shooting last night in Jacksonville's Moncrief area. According to JSO, the suspect and the victim were arguing at a basketball court when the suspect pulled out a gun and shot him. One person was arrested. And Florida's Attorney General is taking aim at telephone scammers who defraud victims by impersonating law enforcement.
15: AG James Uthmeyer says, don't be shy, say goodbye to anyone who claims to have a warrant for your arrest and demands money immediately to keep you out of jail, because law enforcement won't call you.
16: It's a scary thing, you know, when somebody is calling and they sound official, sounds like a real deputy or officer, it can be intimidating. I have family members that have fallen for some of these things.
15: He says he's going to propose legislation next session to make these types of crimes a heightened felony rather than a misdemeanor. He also wants the state to fund a public awareness campaign. I'm Karen Curtis.
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10: An 8 on the WOKV weather meter, quite windy through this afternoon and early this evening with temperatures in the 80s, and a brief shower or two may come in off the Atlantic as we drop tonight to the low 70s inland to the low 80s at the beaches. And Friday will be partly cloudy. Again, just an isolated brief shower up to 87. Saturday, partly cloudy, better chance for a few showers and afternoon thunderstorm with highs between 85 and 90. From the First Alert Weather Center, I'm Action News Jack's Chief Meteorologist Mike Burrish for 104.5 WOKV.
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3: Southside drivers heading to downtown northbound on I-95. There's a major crash as you reach downtown with the off-ramp lane being blocked. And Oceanway drivers heading to Southside southbound on the East Beltway. I'm seeing delays as you near Merrill Road. Give yourself about 22 minutes to get from Hexshire to JTB. From the WOKV Traffic Center, I'm David Pomar.
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26: An Oak Cliff High sophomore has been chosen to perform at the 100th Macy's Thanksgiving Day Parade. The House has approved a bill that would place more sanctions on Russia, and one person is dead following a shooting in Jacksonville's Moncrief area. I'm Chase Bunker.
6: Scott Shannon, hour two, Sean Hannity Show, toll free. Our telephone number is 800-941-SEAN if you want to be a part of the program. You know, Steve Moore is a longtime friend of the program. He'll join us in a minute. Wrote the book Trumponomics, Inside the America First Plan to Revive Our Economy. And, you know, he's been sending me now, and I have been referring to it, but I wanted to have him on actually explain it himself. There is so much good economic news. I know our abusively biased, corrupt legacy media mob will never, ever tell you any of this news. They want to preach the gospel of left-wing doom and gloom. They're nothing but an extension of the Democratic, you know, Communist Party now. That's who they are. But, you know, but for shows like this and my TV show, and we'll highlight this again tonight, because it's such good news, it's unbelievable. I want to take you back to Donald Trump's first term, pre-COVID, a record low unemployment set for all of these demographics, because we know that the left loves to play identity politics, but African Americans, Hispanic Americans, Asian Americans, women in the workplace, African American youth unemployment, all record lows. Remember, it was, we just dropped a podcast with Senator Tim Scott when he was in Dallas. I sat down and talked with him like I talked to Newt Gingrich. Two really good podcasts if you want to see them. And, you know, it is unbelievable that Donald Trump never gets credit for all that he has done. Historically, you know, black colleges and universities, you know, Donald Trump at the prodding of Tim Scott, you know, these historically black university colleges would have to go every single year and appeal to the government for some financial support. And Trump said, I'm going to make it permanent. Does he ever get credit for that? No. Do most people know that? No. Okay. So this week so far, we had incredible census income data that came out. Hispanic and black African-American poverty rates hit an all-time low in this country. Incomes for the lowest 25% rose to the highest level ever. Median income rose to $87,600, which is the most ever. Remember, we had the largest tax cuts, no tax on tips, overtime, Social Security. That's not tax cuts for the rich. That's tax cuts for the hardworking men and women in this country. The most ever. Median income, $87,600. Complete reversals from the Biden administration. I have charts I will show you on television tonight. Child poverty levels now at the lowest rate ever recorded. I mean, it's such a dramatic difference from where we once were. The poverty rate falls with the biggest drops among minorities in this country. You know, if you look at all people, I mean, the drop is between 24 and 25. It is rather dramatic. Actually, for white Americans, it is consistent. There hasn't been a drop at all. But among African Americans and among Asian Americans and among Hispanic Americans, it is the largest poverty drop, and it's happening for minorities and minority communities around the country. If we can just improve their schools and improve law and order and safety, security, and not go with this idiocy of abolishing the police and defunding and dismantling the police and no bail and no jails and open borders, it would even be better. Real change in median household income. If you look at Trump in his first term, it went up $6,640. Under Biden, it went up, $569. So far in Trump's second term, it's already at $1,964. Just like Cash Patel, record low murder rate, robbery rate. The number of rapes in this country, we are setting, you know, record lows in the history of this country. Murder rate dropped 125% in 2025 alone. If you look at real change in the average 401k, which for a lot of people is their big retirement number. Okay, well, under President Trump, in his first term, it went up $26,200. His second term so far, $23,800. Under Biden, the real change in the average 401k went down a whopping $24,800, pretty much undoing all the gains of the Trump administration. So, you know, income now hitting a record, poverty now declining at a record, according to the census report. You know, it's interesting to watch the Fed in this quarter point basis point increase. The Fed didn't start hiking interest rates under Biden until inflation hit 8.5%. Wow. We're less than half of that. And it's gone down precipitously since Donald Trump became president. Commerce Department says retail sales in August. Oh, they're always higher than expected. Every article higher than expected. Because everyone is trying to downplay this successful economic policies of the president. Retail sales this last month rising 1.2%, and after recording a revised dip of 0.05% in July, and they were only expecting, you know, half this gain. That's it. You know, so it's very, very frustrating because pocketbook stress and the broad pessimism and the affordability mantra, it's really when Democrats have power, then the Republicans have to come in and clean it up. You know, if again, if you want to go to the radicalized DSA agenda, this is your choice election. There's not a single Republican that supports that insanity that will shred our Constitution. Not one. And now we will get the government ultimately we deserve. Anyway, joining us now is Steve Moore. He authored the best-selling book, Trumponomics. Well, you've been sending me nothing but good news all week. I figured I'd let you expand on it yourself, considering you're the one that, you know, passes this good information on to me.
1: Well, Sean, great summary of the data. It's a fortunate thing that you're talking about this, because maybe the most amazing thing of all, here we get one of the best reports ever from the Census Bureau. This is always considered the gold standard of the data on what's happening in poverty and income in America. All of the media has always paid close attention to this every year, except this year. Did you know I looked at the front page of the Washington Post, New York Times, Wall Street Journal, looked at the CNN website. I couldn't find anything about this report. I mean, maybe.
6: Yeah, what a shock.
1: If I guarantee you, if this had happened under Biden or Obama, it would have been a banner headline of the newspaper. You know, income shoot up, poverty rates hit their all-time low level under Obama, but that they didn't. But if they did, that's what they would say. So why is it that the media has not said virtually anything about these blockbuster numbers? I've been doing this for 35 years. These are about the best numbers I've ever seen. I want to add something to the parade of numbers that you just recited. You know, Trump did terrible with liberal women. Oh, liberal women hate Trump, right? 80% of liberal women voted against Trump. Guess what? The gap, you know, they've always, for 40 years, liberal women have talked about the pay gap, right? So I'm between white men and women. Guess what? Under Trump, the pay gap between men and women came to an all-time low. In other words, Trump did more than any president to reduce that gap. So these are the kinds of things that nobody is talking about. It is an amazing report. It is so bullish for the U.S. economy. You're exactly right. We're in a construction boom. We're in a manufacturing boom. We're in an investment boom. The only thing that is going wrong with the economy right now is the high oil price. And that's why the Fed raised rates. And by the way, I'm a big fan of Kevin Warsh. I think that quarter point increase may have been necessary. But my goodness, all of the...
6: Well, is it necessary? Is it, you know, let me play President Trump on this, because, I mean, he's stuck with the former Fed chair, Jerome Powell. This is what he said about it.
1: Yeah.
7: Yeah, I do. I mean, I'm relying on Kevin, but he's got, you know, a very tough board. He's got a board that was put there by a lot of other people, and the interest rates are too high. They're not appropriate. And I talked to Kevin, and I said, you might as well vote with the board, because it's not going to matter. The board is very hostile. They're very political. They're doing the wrong thing. They're a bunch of politicians or people put on by politicians. And it's a shame, because it's too high an interest rate. Despite that, the country barrels through everything because we're doing so well. But the interest rates are too high. We should be paying the lowest interest rate anywhere in the world, because we have the strongest credit. If we wanted to get rid of deficits, which we could do with a swipe of a pen with every country, we'd make $1.5 trillion a year. We'd pay off our debt. We'd do all sorts of things. But we haven't chosen to do that. But at some point, we will.
6: I mean, the president is correct. I mean, it's a board that he didn't appoint, and Kevin is trying to do his best. I'm sure he didn't vote for it.
1: So, by the way, I love what President Trump said. Two things that he said I love, which are exactly right. Number one is that growth does not cause inflation. You know, you and I have talked about this over the years, but growth is what causes more products. And, you know, if the economy produces more apples, the price of apples goes down. Nobody at the Fed believes that. I mean, they have completely the wrong model in their head. And you're right. I have to say, Kevin Warsh is in hostile territory over at the Fed right now. I mean, we always talk about the swamp, right? The epicenter of the swamp is the Federal Reserve Board. Do you think any of these people at the Federal Reserve Board, other than Kevin Warsh and a few others, want to help Trump?
6: No. If you want my quick answer, no. I don't think they do, and I think Jerome Powell has an axe to grind.
1: Yes, no doubt, no doubt. And the other...
6: There's one other thing we didn't bring up. I mean, the number of people applying for unemployment benefits dropped sharply this week. You know, you mentioned something, and I don't want to gloss over it. The president has $11 trillion. We've never had this in the history of the country. and committed manufacturing investment money, and he's bringing in-house, meaning to America, because we've up to now imported most of our semiconductor chips. That is going to change radically. That's also good for national security, defense, high-paying career jobs, pharmaceutical manufacturing.
8: Yep.
6: Again, we were reliant on countries that hate us, like China. That is coming to an end, and he's brought back automobile manufacturing. All industries, high-paying career jobs for Americans.
1: That's exactly right, and there's two presidents in my lifetime who have done that. One was Ronald Reagan, and the other is Donald Trump, and both of them saw massive amounts of foreign capital being invested in the United States, creating jobs here. It didn't happen under Obama. It didn't happen under Biden. But it certainly has under those two great presidents. And that means more jobs, more high paying jobs, the construction boom and manufacturing boom. There's a reason, Sean, that we call Trump the blue collar president. And there's a reason why blue collar workers voted for him, because he has brought those jobs back home.
6: All right, quick break, right back. More on the great news on the economy that you'll never hear from the abusively biased and corrupt legacy media mob. More with Steve Moore on the other side. Then your calls are coming up.
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26: President Trump says the Kennedy Center will be, quote, ripped down if he doesn't get recognition for renovating the building. Florida Attorney General James Uthmeyer is proposing legislation that would charge telephone scammers who impersonate law enforcement with a felony. And one person is dead following a shooting in Jacksonville's Moncrief area. I'm Chase Bunker.
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3: Southside drivers heading to downtown northbound on I-95. There's a major crash as you reach downtown with the off-ramp lane being blocked. And Oceanway drivers heading to Southside southbound on the East Beltway. I'm seeing delays as you near Merrill Road. Give yourself about 22 minutes to get from Hexshire to JTB. From the WOKV Traffic Center, I'm David Pomar.
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10: From the Action News Jax First Alert Weather Center, I'm Chief Meteorologist Mike Burrish. When the winds will calm down some and the higher humidity returns, to the full First Alert forecast in less than 10 minutes.
0: First Alert traffic from the Strata Air Conditioning and Heating Traffic Center.
3: Southside drivers heading to downtown northbound on I-95. There's a major crash as you reach downtown with the off-ramp lane being blocked. From the WOKV Traffic Center, I'm David Pomar.

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3: I'm Chase Bunker. Our top story, a Florida couple is suing a Jacksonville fertility clinic. Natalie and Joshua Strong say their daughter does not share any of her father's DNA.
4: Lawyers for the Strongs say the couple was never told by the clinic that the wrong sperm was used. They don't know what happened to Joshua's sperm, and they are seeking to hold Brown Fertility accountable. Now, the couple explained what they realized something was wrong when they learned what their daughter's blood type was.
5: He's A negative, and I'm an O negative, and B positive. So Josh is a nurse, so immediately he said, well, how does that correlate? And no one could figure it out.
3: Sax News Jax's Madison Foglio reporting. In Nassau County,
6: the Lego Bandit, these Lego sets are quite expensive.
3: A man dubbed the Lego Bandit is facing multiple charges. Sheriff Bill Leeper tells Jacksonville's Morning News in depth that Ronald Tipton and an organized group are accused of targeting stores along State Road 200 in Yulee, stealing high-dollar Lego sets.
6: Figure it could be over $20,000. There are some other people involved, and there will be additional arrests later after we complete our investigation.
3: Leeper says the detective was hit by the door of a U-Haul truck when Tipton tried to flee arrest. The detective was not seriously hurt. And an Oakleaf High sophomore has been chosen to perform at the 100th Macy's Thanksgiving Day Parade. Brendan Bowens has been selected to perform with the Macy's Great American Marching Band. Bowens is looking for corporate sponsors and community donations to cover expenses like travel, lodging, and uniform costs. We have a link to his GoFundMe over at WOKV.com. 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
16: An 8 on the WOKV weather meter, quite windy through this afternoon and early this evening with temperatures in the 80s, and a brief shower or two may come in off the Atlantic as we drop tonight to the low 70s inland to the low 80s at the beaches. And Friday will be partly cloudy. Again, just an isolated brief shower up to 87. Saturday, partly cloudy. Better chance for a few showers and afternoon thunderstorm with highs between 85 and 90. From the First Alert Weather Center, I'm Action News Jack's Chief Meteorologist Mike Burrish for 104.5 WOKV.
7: First Alert traffic from the Strata Air Conditioning and Heating Traffic Center.
17: Southside drivers heading to downtown northbound on I-95. There's a major crash as you reach downtown with the off-ramp lane being blocked. And Oceanway drivers heading to Southside southbound on the East Beltway. I'm seeing delays as you near Merrill Road. Give yourself about 22 minutes to get from Heckscher to JTB. From the WOKV Traffic Center, I'm David Pomar.
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3: An Oak Leaf High sophomore has been chosen to perform at the 100th Macy's Thanksgiving Day Parade. The House has approved a bill that would place more sanctions on Russia, and one person is dead following a shooting in Jacksonville's Moncrief area. I'm Chase Bunker.
18: 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You will not regret it. By the way, I love Jay Leno. You know, Jay Leno and Johnny Carson, two of the legends of late night, two of the most successful late night hosts ever in history. And you would think that, I mean, there's reports that Jimmy Kimmel's show is about to be canceled, I think sometime next year or the year after, whatever. And that ABC has decided they're not going to renew him. I don't know if it's true. I don't really care. I don't call for people's firing, cancellations. Not part of cancel culture. I don't want to boycott. I don't do any of that. I can't stand him. I think his show sucks because he's clearly appealing to only half the country with his show. Now, there's a place for that, except that's every comedian for the most part. The only exception, and he's got the highest rated show, which is a slash comedy news show, is Greg Gutfeld. And it is a phenomenon, and they ought to take a page from Greg. And by the way, Greg, you know, he goes after everybody. He just wants laughs. Here's Leno saying that he gets beaten up and criticized for refusing to be political. He's a comedian. He's doing his job, and it works for him. Listen.
19: Now there's a tendency to give you a political opinion on everything, and I get beat up for this all the time. But as someone who works in the real world, when you go to Indiana, I'm sorry, a 30-year audience is going to be Trump people. So by just doing a diatribe against, it's not going to work. I mean, your idea is to get laughs. That's what I'm here for. Johnny and I used to pride ourselves on making fun of both sides equally. Now I get beaten up for that, but okay, that's all right.
18: I mean, he's right in 100 different ways. All right, let's get to our busy telephones. Jim in Idaho. Jim, how are you? Glad you called, sir, and thanks for being with us.
20: Hey, hello, Sean. How are you? You know what? You can refer to me as your cousin Jimmy from now on, and feel free to reach.
18: All right, cousin Jim from Idaho on the show. What's going on, cousin Jim?
20: I called you because I wanted to offer a friendship to you, and I pride myself on connecting with others, and I've worked in talk radio for years for some big names. And yesterday's conversation.
18: What have you done in talk radio? I'm interested.
20: So I did in the early years, like in the 90s, I did a lot of call screening for the big KFI AM 640 in LA. I've worked for
18: more stimulating talk radio. Who did you work for at KFI? 6 minutes after the hour. Thank you for tuning into the Tom Likas Show. How's that? Pretty good?
20: God, holy crap. You just nailed it.
18: Well, I know. Tom was a friend for a long time. We never agreed, but we always got along. We went on Phil Donahue together. They did a whole show on talk radio hosts. And I was a local host in Atlanta. Neil Bortz was on that show, and Likas was on the show, and a bunch of people. And, you know, Tom was very liberal at the time. Then he kind of evolved into this toxic masculinity host that went, you know, Likas 101, which was kind of off the wall, but he had a big audience for it. And I think he still does a podcast, if I'm not mistaken.
20: You are a man of talk radio, and you love it. I can tell. I'm exactly like you. Kevin Miller's a big friend of mine. He's our local host.
18: Kevin's great. I love Kevin. He's awesome.
20: He's amazing. And Tom Likas, I'll tell you something. I worked with Tom, and Tom is a strange guy. And when he went to the Likas 101 and was Mr. Ladies Man, Sean, you can look at him and know Likas was never a ladies man. And the thing was, he really got disgusted. He got really sick and perverted, and his show went downhill. But I want to say something. Yesterday's show was real talk radio. You and producer Linda had a magical moment, and it was real. There was no shtick there, with nothing fake. And poor Linda was really frustrated, and you could hear it in her voice. And I felt bad for both of you because I think you're at that age, and I'm older too. I'm in my 50s. Like, it's like, you know what? We need to stop putting the party first and really listen to, like, hey, what is this person saying? Because Linda made a great point. People are frustrated. They are really ticked off. And
18: what part of that debate did you not hear me concede that I'm frustrated too with a lot of Republicans? And I think a lot of them are spineless and weak, and I don't have the respect for them that I do for others. I was very clear on that point.
20: You were. And I'm just going to be as honest as I always am. I think you're at a spot, Sean, where you have had so much success. Look at, you know, you just announced how long you've been on radio and TV. I do feel like yesterday I felt like, uh-oh, Sean's disconnected. He's gotten to a level where he's not understanding Linda. And I know you come from a working class, you know, mind. You come from hard work, blue collar. I get it. I know all about your story, and I appreciate it. I just felt like, man, Sean, you're missing it. She's really putting out some great info, and you're sort of talking like...
18: Okay, so yesterday was the culmination of three conversations, to be very blunt with you. All right. The first one is she claimed that there's not two parties, there's a uniparty, and they're both the same. And I took issue with that. And by that, I'm saying there's not one Republican that supports eliminating the Congress, our ability to choose a president, packing the courts, amnesty for illegals, abolishing borders, abolishing ICE, ending all deportation, defunding the Department of War, eliminating cash bail, abolishing prisons and the police. Then establishing a wealth tax, public ownership of corporations, and then communism vis-a-vis the Green New Deal. So I take issue with her premise that this is a uniparty. Start there. The first day when we started this, the day before yesterday, she was making the argument that, you know, she thinks that Republicans, you know, that she won't vote for a Republican. Here's my argument back. And you can tell me how this is out of touch. If you're willing to stand up against those, because what I just read off to you is a printed online edition of the DSA platform. There are 250 elected since 2019. We have 40 more on the ballot this year. El Sayed, Telefrico, Troy Jackson, for example. We already have Mamdani, AOC, Pocahontas, and Bernie Sanders. And that is now the power structure in the Democratic Party. So my argument to you, and you tell me how this is out of touch, because I think I am as in touch as I have ever been. And if I'm wrong, tell me, because this will shred our Constitution. This will destroy our constitutional republic. Not one Republican running that I know of. And if you tell me there is one, I will tell you not to vote for them. Not one of them will vote for any one of these agenda items. Now, do I wish they had a backbone of steel? They were short 15 votes for the SAVE Act. They're short about 12 votes for ending the filibuster. So I'm just looking at simple math. Tell me how any of that argument is out of touch. I'm all ears.
20: Well, you are, as usual, you're plugged in. You know what you're talking about.
18: Wait a minute. You made an accusation that's pretty severe. You said I'm out of touch. I'm giving you a chance to prove it.
20: I said it felt like you were just got to a level where you are getting out of touch. I didn't say you're out of touch. I said, well, you are getting out of touch. And
18: tell me, did you disagree with one thing I just said?
20: No, but what I will say though, Sean, is like there's a lot of empty promises that aren't happening that people like Linda, like myself, like most Americans that pay attention, we're really frustrated with and things that aren't happening. And I mean,
18: what part of me sharing and agreeing with that frustration did you miss in that conversation? You agreed that you heard it.
20: I did. I did. And I'm not disagreeing. I think you made a very good argument for yourself. But I do think there are times where you're running

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2: President Trump says the Kennedy Center will be, quote, ripped down if he doesn't get recognition for renovating the building. Florida Attorney General James Uthmeyer is proposing legislation that would charge telephone scammers who impersonate law enforcement with a felony. And one person is dead following a shooting in Jacksonville's Moncrief area. I'm Chase Bunker.
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3: Southside drivers heading to downtown northbound on I-95. There's a major crash as you reach downtown with the off-ramp lane being blocked. And Oceanway drivers heading to Southside southbound on the East Beltway. I'm seeing delays.
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8: From the Action News Jax First Alert Weather Center, I'm Chief Meteorologist Mike Burrish. When the winds will calm down some and the higher humidity returns, to the full First Alert forecast in less than 10 minutes.
9: First Alert traffic from the Strata Air Conditioning and Heating Traffic Center.
10: Southside drivers heading to downtown northbound on I-95. There's a major crash as you reach downtown with the off-ramp lane being blocked. From the WOKV Traffic Center, I'm David Pomar.
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12: Since 9/11, and we still today, we lost 2,977 Americans that day, and nearly 15,000 since then from 9/11 related illnesses. Now, we honor these heroes that risked their lives for their country, their community, people like New York City Police Department Detective Eric Michael Kayla. And he is born in Brooklyn, a Brooklyn native, dreamed of being a police officer, fulfilled that dream, joined the NYPD in 94, worked his way up to the rank of detective, answered the call after 9/11, served at Ground Zero in the months that followed. In 2022, he was diagnosed with multiple cancers, tied to his heroic service. 5 months later, he passed away, sadly, from 9/11 related illnesses. It's very real. He survived by his wife, Marilyn, their two children. To honor his life and his service, Tunnel to Towers paid off the family mortgage because of your generosity, and they did it through their Fallen First Responder Home Program. Now, please help these families out. You can donate land, you can donate a car, you can make one big donation, or give up to Starbucks a month, donate $11 a month, make that commitment. It is for the best cause imaginable. and that's Honoring Heroes. Their website, the letter T, the number 2, the letter T.org. When we come back, New York, Republican gubernatorial candidate Bruce Blakeman, probably the last great best hope for New York, will join us, as Steve Hilton is in California, but Bruce Blakeman is next. You know, I just read a report. It showed that gold is hitting brand new multi-month highs. 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
18: I'm Chase Bunker. Our top story, JTA is expecting to call for legislation to rework how it can spend its share of the local option gas tax.
19: JTA typically brings in more than $30 million a year through its share of that tax, and the funding is meant to support more than a dozen various projects. The biggest include the Navi and U2C, the Skyway, and the Emerald Trail. Council Finance Chair Will Lanen has previously expressed support for reworking how JTA can spend those funds to help shore up its operating budget, which is currently running a deficit of nearly $33 million. He says council will have to carefully consider whether it has the legal authority to redirect those funds and whether JTA may be on the hook for clawbacks if any of those projects are canceled.
18: That's Action News Jax's Jake Stofan reporting. One man is dead following a shooting last night in Jacksonville's Moncrief area. According to JSO, the suspect and the victim were arguing at a basketball court when the suspect pulled out a gun and shot him. One person was arrested. And Florida's attorney general is taking aim at telephone scammers who defraud victims by impersonating law enforcement.
20: AG James Uthmeyer says, don't be shy, say goodbye to anyone who claims to have a warrant for your arrest and demands money immediately to keep you out of jail, because law enforcement won't call you.
21: It's a scary thing. You know, when somebody is calling and they sound official, sounds like a real deputy or officer, it can be intimidating. I have family members that have fallen for some of these things.
20: He says he's going to propose legislation next session to make these types of crimes a heightened felony rather than a misdemeanor. He also wants the state to fund a public awareness campaign. I'm Karen Curtis.
18: And I'm Chase Bunker for 104.5 WOKV.
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8: An 8 on the WOKV weather meter, quite windy today with a mix of clouds and sun and an isolated brief shower. Highs in the mid to upper 80s, partly cloudy, dropping to near 70 inland tonight. The low 80s at the beaches. Your Friday will be partly cloudy. Highs in the mid to upper 80s, still a chance for an isolated brief shower and a higher risk for showers and a few afternoon thunderstorms Saturday and Sunday. Weekend high temperatures 85 to 90 with the high humidity again. Monday partly sunny, hot and humid, scattered showers and a few thunderstorms with a high near 90. I'm Chief Meteorologist Mike Burrish. Join me today beginning at 5 p.m. on CBS 47 and Fox 30 Action News Jax.
33: First Alert Traffic from the Strata Air Conditioning and Heating Traffic Center.
3: Southside drivers heading to downtown northbound on I-95. There's a major crash as you reach downtown with the off-ramp lane being blocked. And Oceanway drivers heading to Southside southbound on the East Beltway. I'm seeing delays as you near Merrill Road. Give yourself about 22 minutes to get from Hexshire to JTB. From the WOKV Traffic Center, I'm David Pomar.
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18: An Oak Leaf High sophomore has been chosen to perform at the 100th Macy's Thanksgiving Day Parade. The House has approved a bill that would place more sanctions on Russia, and one person is dead following a shooting in Jacksonville's Moncrief area. I'm Chase Bunker.
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5: 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You know, we've been having Bruce Blakeman and Steve Hilton both on radio and TV for a reason. I care enough about this country. I'm not ready to give up completely on these states. I have friends of mine that live in both states, and we have seen a mass exodus out of these states. And, you know, California is, and New York, the two of the worst, and people are leaving and they're fleeing. If California, they're going to Nevada, they're going to Texas, they're going to Arizona, you know, and from New York and New Jersey, they're headed to my free state of Florida, or they're going to the Carolinas, or they're going to Tennessee, or they're going to the great state of Texas. God bless Texas. And there are two candidates, one in New York, one in California, that I truly believe this is the last, best, greatest hope for these respective states. You got Bruce Blakeman, who will join us in a minute. I think if Bruce Blakeman is elected, I know him. I've known him for a long time. When I lived in New York, I left 3 years ago. When I lived there, he was my county executive. He was amazing. Did a great job for the people in Long Island and Nassau County. My other friend, Steve Hilton, worked at Fox. He's running in California. He's on the ballot. He is trying to point out they have the highest income taxes, sales taxes, gas taxes in the country. And Gavin Newsom is out there with Don Lemon bragging about giving free health care to illegal immigrants, which is, even with all those taxes, they are running massive deficits. The people can't afford to live there anymore. They can't even put water in a fire hydrant or in a reservoir for predictable wildfires with Santa Ana winds. They know it's going to happen on a regular basis. It's a phenomenon out there, and they don't practice the science of forestry, basic government work. Now, this is Bruce Blakeman's latest ad hitting, you know, the incumbent governor who bows at the altar of Mamdani, Kathy Hochul, on the issue of affordability, crime, health care. Listen.
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5: All right. By the way, in New York, I read this in the New York Post today, and the headline is Zoe Takes the Throne. Mayor Mamdani, Zoran, Marxist, Kami Mamdani announced 17 new high-tech toilets. They will cost a whopping $235,000 each, part of a $4 million plan to offer relief to the city's public bathroom crisis. The mayor announced that the plan will, you know, in January, as a first step to add nearly, you know, 1,100 public restrooms for the city's 8.6 million people. Okay, I'm sure that's going to solve the problem. You know, I'll just add one thing before we get to my friend Bruce Blakeman. Jonathan Turley had two articles. One, you better get ready for war. Socialists call for war in the streets and the end of capitalism. That's what I'm saying is on the ballot. Not one Republican supports this insane agenda. And then, of course, the DSA will get rid of all checks and balances, all of them. And Charlie writes a second column. Hakeem Jeffries will take a baseball bat to the Supreme Court. I don't know how many times I have to list off what their published online stated agenda is. If any Republican supports it, let me know. But if they don't support it, I will do anything to stop this radicalized takeover of our country and the shredding of our Constitution. Bruce Blakeman, gubernatorial candidate, the great state of New York, sir. Well, the once great. I used to say New York City was the greatest city in the world. Can't say that anymore.
1: Well, it's not, because we have someone who's not even a socialist. He's a communist. He talks about collectivism, which is communism. Basically, he's against property rights. And this is probably the last chance we will ever have to stop him. Because if you have four more years of Kathy Hochul with 3 years of Zohran Mamdani, the state will be fundamentally changed. We won't have an economic system that we recognize. Our freedoms will be denied, and we will have anarchy in the streets. The fact of the matter is, this is ground zero here in New York, Sean. You're absolutely right. If we don't stop this cancer in New York, it's going to spread to other places, and Texas and Florida will not be immune. Think about Texas and Florida. You flip the state 6 points either way, and you can put these lunatics in charge. That's why we have to stop them here in New York. They are antithetical to the American values that our parents and our grandparents taught us. And I will fight them with every breath that I have to restore sanity to this state.
5: One thing that you have, one huge advantage that New York State has to get out of the fiscal mess that it's in, and the high rate of taxation that you have, and it's not implementing Mamdani's proposal for a 50% New York City death tax and lowering the threshold from $7.5 million to $750,000. You can't even buy a closet to live in for that amount of money in New York City. I know it sounds crazy, but it's true. And on top of the 40% federal death tax, the 10% death tax, that's 100% of people's money. You die with no money at that point. You can't donate it. You can't give it to your family. You can't do anything. It's just confiscation, and it's all money you pay taxes on. But your advantage is something called natural gas. You have an abundance of it. Fracking. Your neighboring state, Pennsylvania, is making a fortune doing it. Would you implement that on day one?
1: Absolutely, Sean. Can you imagine Texas or Saudi Arabia saying, you know, we've got all this oil, we're not going to drill? It's absolutely crazy. We are sitting on one of the largest reserves of natural gas in Pennsylvania, where they allow it. They have new infrastructure. They got great jobs. People are driving around in brand new Cadillac Escalades. In New York, we drive around in 25-year-old pickup trucks in the southern tier of New York, right on the border of Pennsylvania, because Kathy Hochul won't let us get that natural gas and extract it. And that would increase significantly our supply of energy, which would materially bring down our energy costs. Our energy costs in New York State are 70% higher than the national average because of the green energy scam, part of which are wind turbines in the middle of the ocean, solar farms in upstate New York that are under snow 3 months out of the year, and not allowing us to extract the natural gas that Pennsylvania is allowed to. And here's the craziest thing about it. We had a crisis in the beginning of the summer, and Kathy Hochul had to capitulate and buy natural gas to keep us from having rolling blackouts in the metropolitan area, and she bought it from Pennsylvania. So they get the money, they get the tax benefits, they get the jobs, and New Yorkers are left hanging.
5: All right, quick break. Right back. More with New York gubernatorial candidate, Republican candidate Bruce Blakeman. We'll have more of him on the other side. Your call's coming up, 800-941-SEAN. 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
0: 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You'll get a discount and a list of dealers where you live. It's 3 years ago the terrorists murdered more than 1,200 innocent Israelis and took over 250 hostages. And today, as we remember the souls lost on October the 7th, Israel is still under threat from terrorists and anti-Semitic hatred and violence that continues to rise worldwide. Yet a light does shine in the darkness because Christians and Jews, they are coming together to boldly stand with Israel through the International Fellowship of Christians and Jews, Flags of Fellowship movement all across America. On the anniversary of October the 7th attacks, churches, synagogues, universities, communities, they are planting Israeli flags, a powerful declaration that Israel is not alone, and together we can combat the hate, the anti-Semitism, one flag at a time, while supporting the fellowship's life-saving work for all the people in need. Join this historic movement with a gift of just $25 and show the world that Israel is not alone. 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
18: President Trump says the Kennedy Center will be, quote, ripped down if he doesn't get recognition for renovating the building. Florida Attorney General James Uthmeyer is proposing legislation that would charge telephone scammers who impersonate law enforcement with a felony. And one person is dead following a shooting in Jacksonville's Moncrief area. I'm Chase Bunker.
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3: Southside drivers heading to downtown northbound on I-95. There's a major crash as you reach downtown with the off-ramp lane being blocked. And Oceanway drivers heading to Southside southbound on the East Beltway. I'm seeing delays as you near Merrill Road. Give yourself about 22 minutes to get from Heckscher to JTB. From the WOKV Traffic Center, I'm David Pomar.
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8: From the Action News Jax First Alert Weather Center, I'm Chief Meteorologist Mike Burrish. When the winds will calm down some and the higher humidity returns, in the full First Alert forecast in less than 10 minutes.
16: First Alert traffic from the Strata Air Conditioning and Heating Traffic Center.
3: Southside drivers heading to downtown northbound on I-95. There's a major crash as you reach downtown with the off-ramp lane being blocked. From the WOKV Traffic Center, I'm David Pomar.
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5: All right, our final moments. He is the New York Republican gubernatorial candidate. Bruce Blakeman is with us in what is hopefully a big upset win and a change for New York that is drastically needed. You know, Bruce, we have been friends a long time. The reason why I see your race is doubly hard. I live here in Florida and in South Florida, and Wall Street South is very real. Every big bank, every financial firm, every private equity firm, every investment firm, they have a bigger footprint in South Florida, all the way from Miami up to West Palm Beach than they do on Wall Street these days. And, you know, we're friends. And, you know, when people like me and a lot of my friends, they've said goodbye to New York. And it just makes your climb to win this election, which would really help and save your state, that much harder. So many people have left.
1: Well, here's the best news. Every day, Sean, another person walks up to me and says, I'm a lifelong Democrat. I've never voted Republican in my life before. We are voting for you, and we are voting Republican this year. Our party is nuts. Frank Lautenberg, the senator from New Jersey,
5: wow.
1: His widow, Bonnie, is supporting me. She ran a fundraiser for me. She's a liberal Democrat, but she is a common sense person. I am telling you, there is a groundswell of people in both parties and independent voters who want to restore sanity to New York. We're the most overtaxed state in the United States of America. Our electric bills are 70% higher than the national average. And Kathy Hochul is the most pro-criminal governor in America. And we've got a mayor that's an avowed communist. People are fed up. Zoran Mandami, he's anti-Semitic, he's anti-Christian, he's anti-American. Kathy Hochul endorsed him. He endorsed her. Democrats who have common sense are saying we've got to stop the insanity in our party.
5: Listen, I don't want you to misunderstand me, because number one, you're a friend. Number two, I have a lot of friends in New York. We have mutual friends in New York. You know who I'm talking about. And they're really good people. And I really care about their future. And I hate the thought of New York disintegrating any further than what it has. I know you can rescue New York. I know you can. I know that you can get rid of burdensome regulation, lower taxes. You can fix the crime problem, quality of life problem. I know that fracking would be a financial boom, the likes of which New York has never experienced. You are the guy. And what I'm saying to my friends in New York and California with Steve Hilton, this is your last shot. Because I'm going to predict something, Bruce. If you don't win, the mass exodus that has taken place up to this point
0: will be mild in comparison to what's going to happen right after you, if you were to ever, God forbid, lose that election.
1: Well, you're absolutely right, Sean. This is do or die for our state. And again, that's why independent voters and common sense Democrats are going to vote for me. Right now, we're in a statistical dead heat. Our polling has us in the margin of error. And we know that her polling, Kathy Hochul's polling, has the same numbers because they haven't refuted the fact that we're in the margin of error. So we know that this is a race that we can win. It's one that will be a tremendous victory for the people that stayed in New York. It'll be a tremendous victory for restoring sanity in politics. It will restore us to American values. I will cut taxes. I will cut your utility bills. And I will make for safer communities. And everybody wants that, regardless of what party they're in or how they identify themselves, except the extreme DSA people who will never support me because they hate America and they know I love America.
0: I have full confidence in your abilities, and I know you're running hard. I know you're traveling the entire state. You're shaking hands. You're kissing babies. You're raising money. I really, really would love to see you shock the world and win this race. And it would only be a shock to other people. I would not be surprised, because anyone that meets you, anybody that knows you, anybody that looks at your record as Nassau County executive knows how successful you've been. And, you know, my plea to people in New York is save the state. Don't, you know, it's probably in Florida's best interest for Bruce to lose. I don't want New York to disintegrate anymore. The quality of life has gone to, you know, Adam Schiff. It's awful. So, you know, how can people help you, Bruce?
1: Go to BlakemanForNewYork.com. We're up against the Democratic machine. My burn rate each and every day on buying media is $300,000 a day. So if you can be generous and contribute, not just to save New York, but this could be the first step in saving America, because this is insidious. It's like a cancer, and we've got to stop it before it grows.
0: Well, Bruce Blakeman, I really appreciate you. We'll continue to have you on and Steve Hilton in California on. I'm really wishing you the best. I know you're the best man for the job, and I know you're putting your heart and soul into this. God bless you for doing it. I really think you might be able to pull this off. Only you can do it. And this is the last best hope for New York. I hope they're paying attention. Thank you, my friend. God bless you. And I hope people get out and vote for you.
1: We love you. We miss you. And may God bless you. And may God bless America.
0: All right. Appreciate it. Bruce Blakeman, gubernatorial candidate, New York. Your last shot. I hope you don't blow it.

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3: I'm Chase Bunker. Our top story, a Florida couple is suing a Jacksonville fertility clinic. Natalie and Joshua Strong say their daughter does not share any of her father's DNA.
4: Lawyers for the Strong say the couple was never told by the clinic that the wrong sperm was used. They don't know what happened to Joshua's sperm, and they are seeking to hold Brown Fertility accountable. Now, the couple explained what they realized something was wrong when they learned what their daughter's blood type was.
5: She's A negative, and I'm an O negative, and B positive. So Josh is a nurse, so immediately he said, well, how does that correlate? And no one could figure it out.
3: Sax News Jackson's Madison Foglio reporting. In Nassau County,
6: the Lego Bandit, these Lego sets are quite expensive.
3: A man dubbed the Lego Bandit is facing multiple charges. Sheriff Bill Leeper tells Jacksonville's Morning News in depth that Ronald Tipton and an organized group are accused of targeting stores along State Road 200 in Yulee, stealing high-dollar Lego sets.
6: Figure it could be over $20,000. There are some other people involved, and there will be additional arrests later after we complete our investigation.
3: Leeper says the detective was hit by the door of a U-Haul truck when Tipton tried to flee arrest. The detective was not seriously hurt. And an Oak Leaf High sophomore has been chosen to perform at the 100th Macy's Thanksgiving Day Parade. Brendan Bowens has been selected to perform with the Macy's Great American Marching Band. Bowens is looking for corporate sponsors and community donations to cover expenses like travel, lodging, and uniform costs. We have a link to his GoFundMe over at WOKV.com. I'm Chase Bunker for 104.5 WOKV.
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14: An 8 on the WOKV weather meter, quite windy through this afternoon and early this evening with temperatures in the 80s, and a brief shower or two may come in off the Atlantic as we drop tonight to the low 70s inland to the low 80s at the beaches. And Friday will be partly cloudy. Again, just an isolated brief shower up to 87. Saturday, partly cloudy, better chance for a few showers and afternoon thunderstorm with highs between 85 and 90. From the First Alert Weather Center, I'm Action News Jack's Chief Meteorologist Mike Burrish for 104.5 WOKV.
13: First Alert traffic from the Strata Air Conditioning and Heating Traffic Center.
15: Southside drivers heading to downtown northbound on I-95. There's a major crash as you reach downtown with the off-ramp lane being blocked. And Oceanway drivers heading to Southside southbound on the East Beltway. I'm seeing delays as you near Merrill Road. Give yourself about 22 minutes to get from Hexshire to JTB. From the WOKV Traffic Center, I'm David Pomar.
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3: An Oak Leaf High sophomore has been chosen to perform at the 100th Macy's Thanksgiving Day Parade. The House has approved a bill that would place more sanctions on Russia, and one person is dead following a shooting in Jacksonville's Moncrief area. I'm Chase Bunker.
16: Look, this is really, these are scary, scary, scary, scary times. Why? Because if somebody wants to stalk you, they can get your information within seconds. It's frightening. It's chilling. For example, right now, somewhere, some stranger, some weirdo, some sick individual is buying a list. I'm not talking about stocks. They're buying a list of people from these data brokers. They sell real marketing lists. For example, marketing lists that they actually brand suffering seniors, recently widowed, rural and barely making it, bad credit card declines, low-income swing voters. One broker even sold a list of sexual assault survivors. I'm not making any of this up. And there are people out there that'll buy all this stuff. $79 per 1,000 names of people. And that record includes your name, your phone number, your home address, your age, your health problems, pieces of your life, all packaged, all sold to people that you do not ever want to have that information. It should scare every one of you. The broker has no idea what the buyer plans to do with that information. Maybe it's a marketer. 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You know, why would somebody look for somebody suffering seniors, recently widowed? 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All right, 800-941-SEAN. We'll get right back to your phone calls in a minute. Listen to this TSA person, because I'm making the argument. This has been like 3 days in a row, and I'm not backing down. Because if there's any Republican that supports shredding the Constitution, you know, it is such a clear and present danger to the future of our great constitutional republic. We can't risk it. And I will say this to the cows come home. We're 47 days away from Election Day. It's coming up very quickly. And I stand by my as long as you're not supporting that in this cycle, there's a time and place to get these rhinos out. By the way, they're called primaries. And if you're that hell-bent on it and you didn't get involved in a primary, you can blame yourself. This is, for example, a former DSA member, guy William Lawrence. He's a candidate for Michigan Congress. Oh, he wants to abolish marriage. I'm not making it up. Listen.
17: My position on gay marriage is I'm for gay marriage, against all marriage, because the institution of marriage it's sanctioned by the state, it's a tax benefit, that's actually privileging a certain form of family life, which is religious and comes from a particular religious and cultural background. So if we're talking about the separation of church and state, we should be abolishing the institution of marriage altogether.
16: Now, this same guy, again, Michigan running for Congress, calls for mass amnesty for the 12-plus million Biden-Harris Mayorkas illegals, and then wants to call the borders outdated.
17: I agree that we should have open borders, and we should immediately legalize all the undocumented individuals who are residing within the United States, all 12 million of them, because as both of my comrades up here have said, there is, it benefits the American economy. And besides, my perspective on this is basically, why should your ability to live where you want, receive a living wage, and pursue your own, individual desire to live where you want in the world be conditioned by where you're born? It just doesn't make sense. And so I think that, frankly, the whole borders thing is also rather outdated.
16: So that fits in perfectly with the amnesty for illegals, abolishing borders, and ending all deportation and abolishing ICE. That basically is America. Now, it would be the single biggest national security disaster in our history, and it has predictable results. That's why Donald Trump securing the border, add that to the list of his many, many successes, and why he needs to stay in power, and why you do not want these DSA psychos, and they are psychos, ever getting power. It is a clear and present danger. The president, by the way, his DHS now has hit 16 straight months, zero releases at the border. None. All right, let's get to our busy telephones. Let's say hi. Kelly is in Arkansas. Kelly, hi. How are you? Glad you called.
18: Hey, it's an honor. Certainly don't always agree with you, but I am a Blue Dog Democrat, and you're exactly right. Letting those people, they're so un-American, into the party, and I know the party's fragmented, just like the Republican Party is, but I wanted to ask you, what are you looking at with the independents? How are they going to swing this time? I know how they normally do. I love politics. But aren't people just really mad about the high prices? And I'll just listen to you talk. I respect your opinion.
16: Yes, sir. All right. Here's the long and short of it. The polling this year, my recommendation is it's been so bad, as evidenced by, El Sayed. Some polls had him up by 20 points. He barely won by a point. Francesca Hong, she was up as many as 20 to 30 points in multiple polls. She lost her race by 3,000. The polls have been that bad. There's only a few pollsters I trust. Matt Towery, Insider Advantage, Robert Cahaley, Trafalgar, John McLaughlin. There's not many pollsters I trust. Rasmussen I trust. They have not been polling, except for Rasmussen, to the extent that I feel comfortable trusting any of the polls out there. The main pollsters that we often cite are people that can never poll Donald Trump right. So any election that he is even, remotely involved in. And this goes to my conversation with the president about this issue of, we have to be all hands on deck and prevent these radical DSA constitution shredding radicals ever get in power, because that's what they would do. And the president is in full agreement with me. And so, in terms of independence, Matt Towery actually pinged me last night late, and he believes that they are not leaning in any particular direction at this time, 47 days out of the election. And he thinks that it's just too early to determine. I am telling you, anyone that predicts the outcome of this election now with any degree of certainty is just not telling you the truth. I hope that gives you a good answer. 800-941-SEAN if you want to be a part of the program. South Carolina Joe on the Sean Hannity Show. What's up, Joe? How are you? Glad you called.
19: Sean, first of all, you are the most in-touch broadcaster outside of Rush that I've ever met. I was in the business for 5 decades.
16: Oh, wow. What'd you do in the business? I'm fascinated.
19: Started as a disc jockey, went up through promotions, got involved in a lot of different things, moved from there into sales management, general management for all of the major corporations, traveled all over the country, ended up owning stations on Hilton Head Island and in Beaufort, South Carolina.
16: Wow. What a great, great American success story. I can't think of a better industry to be in than broadcasting. I was hooked the first day I got behind a microphone. And, you know, like we had a caller earlier that's, you're out of touch. And I tried to give him every opportunity. I kept him on for a half hour to give me an example. And if there ever is one, I beg all of you in this audience to tell me, you know, exactly what you don't like. Because the most important thing to me is to do the best job possible. I can't really explain, you know, as I'm heading into the 25th year in syndication, 38 years in radio, and I'm completing next month, early next month, my 30th year on the Fox News Channel, and I'll begin my 31st year. It's given me time to pause in my own life. And to be introspective and reflective. And the main thing that comes into my mind is gratitude and appreciation. And there's a certain humility associated with that in the sense that I'm just so grateful that all the people I've ever worked with, all the opportunities, people that took chances on me when they shouldn't have, people that had patience with me when I was, you know, as Eric Seidel would say, a diamond in the rough. My program director and manager in Atlanta when I was a local host. I'm still friends with everybody that I ever worked for in radio. Bill Donovan in Athens, Alabama. And I'm just grateful. And I hope that comes across because it's sincere and it's where my heart is.
19: John, it does come across. As a matter of fact, once a year, I make it a point to call all of those guys who helped me during my career. I'm a guy from Brooklyn who got hooked on it from Gene Shepard, who was the voice and the narrator on The Christmas Story. So anyway, wow. It's a great thing. To my point, since I ended up dealing in the upper level of management and the like, and I've dealt with a lot of CEOs, when we're talking about AI and in the group coming together to regulate themselves, CEOs don't get to the point that they are by being that generous in giving away power. They never want the government to come in and structure them for sure. However, if I had a product or a service that is easily duplicated and therefore able to bring down the value of my company, especially getting ready to go into an IPO, I would do everything in my power to limit

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2: President Trump says the Kennedy Center will be, quote, ripped down if he doesn't get recognition for renovating the building. Florida Attorney General James Uthmeyer is proposing legislation that would charge telephone scammers who impersonate law enforcement with a felony. And one person is dead following a shooting in Jacksonville's Moncrief area.

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1: First alert traffic from the Strata Air Conditioning and Heating Traffic Center.
2: Southside drivers heading to downtown northbound on I-95. There's a major crash as you reach downtown with the off-ramp lane being blocked. And Oceanway drivers heading to Southside south.
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1: First alert traffic from the Strata Air Conditioning and Heating Traffic Center.
2: Southside drivers heading to downtown northbound on I-95. There's a major crash as you reach downtown with the off-ramp lane being blocked. From the WOKV Traffic Center, I'm David Pomar.
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12: We have run out of time. Let not your heart be troubled. We'll be back tomorrow. 46 days to the most important critical midterm in our life. We're loaded up tonight. Tom Homan, the border czar, is on. Also, the great Victor Davis Hanson, Caroline Levitt will be on tonight. Eric Schmidt, Reince Priebus, Sage Steele. I mean, we're loaded up. Set your DVR. Hannity tonight, 9 Eastern on the Fox News Channel. We just dropped a new podcast, well, two this week, one with Newt Gingrich, one with Senator Tim Scott, wherever you get your video podcasts. We'll see you tonight at 9. Set your DVR. We have a great show. Back here tomorrow. Thank you for making this show possible.
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0: I'm Chase Bunker. Our top story, JTA is expecting to call for legislation to rework how it can spend its share of the local option gas tax.
19: JTA typically brings in more than $30 million a year through its share of that tax, and the funding is meant to support more than a dozen various projects. The biggest include the Navi and U2C, the Skyway, and the Emerald Trail. Council Finance Chair Will Lanen has previously expressed support for reworking how JTA can spend those funds to help shore up its operating budget, which is currently running a deficit of nearly $33 million. He says council will have to carefully consider whether it has the legal authority to redirect those funds and whether JTA may be on the hook for clawbacks if any of those projects are canceled.
0: That's Action News Jax's Jake Stofan reporting. One man is dead following a shooting last night in Jacksonville's Moncrief area. According to JSO, the suspect and the victim were arguing at a basketball court when the suspect pulled out a gun and shot him. One person was arrested. And Florida's attorney general is taking aim at telephone scammers who defraud victims by impersonating law enforcement.
20: AG James Uthmeyer says, don't be shy, say goodbye to anyone who claims to have a warrant for your arrest and demands money immediately to keep you out of jail, because law enforcement won't call you.
21: It's a scary thing. You know, when somebody is calling and they sound official, sounds like a real deputy or officer, it can be intimidating. I have family members that have fallen for some of these things.
20: He says he's going to propose legislation next session to make these types of crimes a heightened felony rather than a misdemeanor. He also wants the state to fund a public awareness campaign. I'm Karen Curtis.
0: And I'm Chase Bunker for 104.5 WOKV.
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8: An 8 on the WOKV weather meter, quite windy through this afternoon and early this evening with temperatures in the 80s, and a brief shower or two may come in off the Atlantic as we drop tonight to the low 70s inland to the low 80s at the beaches. And Friday will be partly cloudy. Again, just an isolated brief shower up to 87. Saturday, partly cloudy, better chance for a few showers and afternoon thunderstorm with highs between 85 and 90. From the First Alert Weather Center, I'm Action News Jack's Chief Meteorologist Mike Burrish for 104.5 WOKV.
9: First Alert traffic from the Strata Air Conditioning and Heating Traffic Center.
2: Southside drivers heading to downtown northbound on I-95. There's a major crash as you reach downtown with the off-ramp lane being blocked. And Oceanway drivers heading to Southside southbound on the East Beltway. I'm seeing delays as you near Merrill Road. Give yourself about 22 minutes to get from Heckscher to JTB. From the WOKV Traffic Center, I'm David Pomar.
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0: 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I've been surfing here since I was a kid. Now, seeing my grandson out on the water, it means everything to me. Watching him and taking in the blue waves, the sea breeze, the blurry horizon.
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5: 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First alert traffic from the Strata Air Conditioning and Heating Traffic Center.
6: Southside drivers heading to downtown northbound on I-95. There's a major crash as you reach downtown, with the off-ramp lane being blocked. From the WOKV Traffic Center, I'm David Pomar.
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16: There it is, Fox Across America with Jimmy Failla. Got a lot going on the show today. The correct phrase was got a lot going on the show today. But I am a community college graduate who spent most of his life driving a taxi. If you came here for proper grammar, I'm not the bad guy, okay? But let's get that out of the way right now, because there's so much more to get to as it pertains to the midterms. Here is reality for the Republicans. Okay, the polls are always off in the age of Trump. The Democrats are selling a lot of pretend stuff. Trump has a lot of real deliverables, okay? Do they cover any of the deliverables anywhere in the media? No, that's part of the problem. Like I said, Trump accounts huge. Shutting the border, huge. Highest recorded median household income, huge. Lowest recorded poverty level, huge. All the American job creation going to natural born American citizens, huge. Least amount of government employees since JFK was in office, huge. But what do we cover on the TV all day? Inflation and the price of gas. That's all we cover. So for a lot of people, it looks like the Iranian war has become an anchor around Trump's chances to win the House of Representatives.
17: Wrong.
16: The odds say he's going to get killed. They do. But the odds are based on the polls, and the polls are historically inaccurate. But here is Britt Hume, and I'm just telling you because I care. Britt Hume has been on this network since it started. He was doing special report before Bret Baier. Okay, and I'm clearly not special report. My show is more like special ed. But I have respect and I have pretty good horse sense when it comes to figuring out who to listen to. Britt Hume is spot on here. Clip six.
18: You look at what people are saying about what is a major problem for their family. 62% said grocery prices, 61% said gasoline prices. Those are both things that are up. The president was elected in the hope, I believe, that inflation could be brought under control. And to some extent, on many products, it has. But when it comes to gasoline, a reflection of the Iran war, and groceries, which have continued to go up, the problem is worse. And it's certainly plaguing the president and driving down his approval rating. And of course, as we all know from years of experience doing this, when a president's approval rating is down, particularly in the midterm election, it is very hard on his party.
16: Yep, straight up. Okay, so they think Trump could be a drag down ballot in some of those battleground states because his approval rating, again, is around the mid-30s if you believe the polls. Now, that being said, if you don't believe the polls and they're off 5 points as they traditionally are at the age of Trump, they're still only at 40%. So it's not like he's historically popular. They're forecasting 5.1% GDP growth in the next quarter. Okay, do you understand that is the highest recorded number of GDP growth since like World War II? So there are a lot of massive deliverables from the Trump man, but you're never going to get credit for them as the Trump man because the entirety of the media is just getting on TV every night after they get hair and makeup and throw up in the bathroom because they all have eating disorders. Is they want you to believe Donald Trump is destroying this country. He's an existential threat. We have no chance to get ahead. He's going to get us all killed from AI. That's what we're up to now. And the reality is, yes, Trump has phenomenal deliverables, but he can't get out there and say it's a messaging problem because then you just sound like the Democrats in the run-up to the 2024 election. 2024 election, 70% of the people in America thought our economy was headed in the wrong direction. And Kamala Harris got on TV and said Bidenomics was working.
19: And we are very proud of Bidenomics. And as today's jobs numbers make clear, Bidenomics is working. Bidenomics. And Bidenomics is working. Trump's economic plans going forward would raise inflation and send us into a recession by 2025.
16: So that was Kamala Harris saying we'd be in a recession by 2025.
20: Kamala is so stupid.
16: It's 2026. The stock market's at an all-time high. Median household income is at an all-time high. Poverty at an all-time low. And that's Kamala Harris predicting a recession as of a year and a half ago.
21: She's not real smart.
16: None of them are. And that's why it's really hard to gauge what comes next. Okay, odds have the Democrats winning, but have they done anything to deserve that victory? No. So look out, world.
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23: News, I'm John Saucier. The United States is facing a critical munitions shortage as this war with Iran continues. Pentagon officials calling on Congress to increase defense spending and support President Trump's $1.5 trillion defense budget. Michael Duffy is Undersecretary of War for Acquisition and Sustainment on Fox Business.
24: To create a long-term demand signal, to triple or quadruple the production of some of our most exquisite munitions so that we ensure that we not only have the supply that we need for the future fight, but that we have the defense industrial base that will be able to continually sustain that force into the future.
23: This comes as human rights experts commissioned by the UN's top human rights body say they found reasonable grounds to believe the United States committed war crimes in two strikes in Iran, including on a school. The fact-finding mission on Iran, made up of independent experts, was created in 2022 by the Human Rights Council of the UN's top human rights body. 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
0: An 8 on the WOKV weather meter. Quite windy through this afternoon and early this evening with temperatures in the 80s. And a brief shower or two may come in off the Atlantic as we drop tonight to the low 70s inland to the low 80s at the beaches. And Friday will be partly cloudy. Again, just an isolated brief shower up to 87. Saturday, partly cloudy. Better chance for a few showers and afternoon thunderstorm with highs between 85 and 90. From the First Alert Weather Center, I'm Action News Jax, Chief Meteorologist Mike Burrish for 104.5 WOKV.
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6: If you're heading up to Yulee on I-95 northbound from the north end of town, you're looking at least 14 minutes to get from the Beltway up to State Road 200. And checking out the right of the beaches on JTB eastbound, it's a 12-minute ride from I-95 out to A1A. From the WOKV Traffic Center, I'm David Pomar.
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16: Giano Caldwell joining us on the show today on Fox Across America. He is, of course, a Fox News political analyst and our senior ambassador to tequila. Bit of a wild child. Chanley Painter is going to be here as well, a former Miss Arkansas.
3: Hubba, hubba.
16: We love Chanley. She's actually on Fox News Saturday night this weekend. Hot damn, Chanley's on the show this weekend. Do you want to hear the lineup this weekend? I'm not kidding. The lineup this weekend, Chanley Painter, Martha McCallum, Pierce Morgan, and Tom Shalhoub. That is a pretty solid lineup. That is a, I mean.
4: You are correct, sir.
16: No, it is. That's a great lineup. Pierce Morgan, Martha McCallum, Tom Shalhoub, Chanley Painter. And I'll be riding, you know, I'll be hosting the bad boy. And it's going to be a great one. So Fox News Saturday night, 10 p.m. on your TV channel. You better watch. I need the ratings. But right now is not about this comedian. It is about other people in the news doing comedy for a living. They're not called comics. They're called Democrats. But they'll make you laugh if you listen long enough. We're also going to get into the Republicans for a minute. Because Trump was asked yesterday about his cut and run on the actual Kennedy Center. Yesterday we had Paul Glaser on from the great state of Texas. He was talking about Trump's petty fight with the Kennedy Center and how Trump says if they don't name it after him, he's not giving them the money for repairs. I mean, come on, man. It looks petty. It was named after somebody else to just force your name onto it because you raised the money. A lot of people have donated to the Kennedy Center over the years. Do you know what they haven't asked to do? Change the name of the Kennedy Center. So you got to call it out.
7: You got some big testicles to pull this off, bro.
16: I'm just telling you, I'm doing a real show, man. I'm not getting on the air and human shielding for a politician or a political party. Okay, because if you're doing this game the right way, your party can't be the Republicans, it can't be the Democrats, it has to be America. We're broadcasters. We reach the most people. And the God's honest truth is the country's not going to improve until voters realize that their enemy is not other voters, it's the government. That's the whole point of our constitutional republic. It's so citizens have control of their government. Do citizens control the government right now?
4: Not even close.
16: No, dude. They're laughing at us day in and day out. Are they doing good things? Yeah. I like a lot of what the Trump administration's doing. You know, the Iranian war, it's a disaster for us right now economically because it's driving up inflation and it's driving up fuel prices and it could really hurt Trump in the midterms. And I know you tell us, well, Iran can't have a nuclear weapon. That's great. We could probably leave now and ensure that they can never have a nuclear weapon. I mean, when we bombed their site in Fordow, Operation Midnight Hammer, June 6th of last year, we were told their nuclear facilities were completely obliterated. Okay, when this latest conflict started in February, we were told their nuclear facilities, which had previously been obliterated, were now just inoperable. Okay, we were told they have no Navy, they have no air defense, yet we're still staying the course in this war. Trump tells us day in and day out they want to make a deal. But the fact is, this war is very unpopular back home because Trump's messaging has been very erratic, and we were told their program was wiped out in June. So understand, I'm not being anti-Trump. I'm not being a rhino. I'm just looking at the scoreboard. Yes, we were told they had no more program in June. Yes, we were told the Ayatollah was dead, which he is, in February, and that they had no air defense system and that their nuclear program, what was left of it, was completely inoperable. So why we're still staying the course is interesting because they're fighting a theocratic war. Okay, they do not recognize Israel's right to exist. That is Iran. They don't care if we kill them. that is Iran. Like when we impose sanctions like we're doing now, we've crushed their economy, we've devalued their currency, they have a fuel shortage. Yeah, that hurts every single American citizen. You know who it doesn't hurt? The people in charge of Iran.
3: I think he's got a point.
16: Okay, when you sanction dictators, they don't go, all right, kids, it's nothing but ramen noodles for the rest of the month because we got to tighten our belts. No, when you sanction dictators, they starve their people. Look at Russia. Do you think Vladimir Putin, okay, ever does a dry January, no Stoli vodka because the sanctions made it too expensive? No, his people do. Okay, if you look at something like North Korea, Kim Jong-un looks like he's in his third trimester. You know what the rest of his country is doing? Starving. So sanctions don't affect the bad guys. They affect their citizens. And you can tell me that the military objective here is to starve their citizens enough that they overthrow the government, but they don't have the weapons to do it, number one. Number two, their government killed 35,000 protesters the last time around, so they're not about to overthrow their government. So the fact remains, if we were going to get out of Iran, that would be very popular. Trump says it's going to end after the midterms, that Iran is holding out for a more favorable deal, so we just refuse to make one before the midterms. That I understand, okay? That could be your objective. But the fact remains you are going to pay a price for it if the Democrats win back the House, because that renders Trump's entire domestic agenda completely inoperable, DOA, for the rest of his term. So there's a lot to discuss. But one of the reasons so many of the Democrats have pivoted to the AI is going to kill us all thing is because they realize socialism is a losing argument. You can't get up there and say ban capitalism in the same week that capitalism just brought the poverty rate to the lowest recorded number in the history of this country. You can't say ban capitalism if the median household income is at its highest recorded point in the history of this country. You can't say ban capitalism. But you know what you can say? AI's gonna kill us all!
8: Democrats are so full of crap.
16: Let me give you the latest round. Okay, here is Bernie Sanders. I promise you, I don't get to write my TV show till the weekend. You know, I write my own TV show, Fox News Saturday Night. If you watch it, if you see the little monologue at the beginning, it's 20 minutes long. I write the whole thing. Every joke you hear, I write. That's why it kind of sounds like me. If you listen to me on the radio, all the cadence is the same. If you gave me writers, it would just make my job harder because I'd have to edit their work to make it sound like me anyway. So I am a bit of a unicorn when it comes to TV hosts. There's nobody out there who hosts a late night show who writes their own material. Not a single person. But that being said, as the week goes on and I'm doing this show, I play you clips and go, oh, I'm going to use that. Like, I know there's something about it I'm going to use. This Bernie Sanders clip I'm going to play you is not that funny. But when you see it on Saturday night, it will be funny because he's standing so close to the camera, his nostrils are fogging the lens. And he's giving Trump a lecture about technology as he doesn't know that you need to stand back from a cell phone when it's filming you or you look like you're about to eat the frickin' thing. Here it is, clip 18.
9: It is really embarrassing how little the President of the United States understands about the danger of this technology. Maybe Democrats are speaking about it now. Well, it's better late than ever. I would tell you, I've been speaking about it for a very long time.
16: No, he hasn't.
10: He is so full of shit, this guy.
16: Okay, Bernie Sanders has been telling us climate change was going to kill us for a very long time. Here he is in 2020. Fall of 2020, okay? Saying 6 years from now, climate change will have crushed most of this country, including Nevada, Vermont, or Massachusetts, the entire world in 6 years, if we do not engage in his climate change policies. Okay, 6 years ago, Bernie Sanders said this. Here we are 6 years later, he's not mentioning climate change anymore. He's moved on to the new thing, which is what? AI. I'm going to play this Bernie clip, but then I'm going to teach you how the magician does this trick, because it's a good trick. It's a great trick in politics. Here's Bernie. This is 2020 saying we're all going to die in 6 years. Hey, just spoiler alert, we made it. We're still here. Clip 20.
9: The scientists are telling us that if we don't act incredibly boldly within the next 6-7 years, there will be irreparable damage done, not just to Nevada, not just to Vermont or Massachusetts, but to the entire world. Joe said it right. This is an existential threat. You know what that means, Chuck? That means we're fighting for the future of this planet.
16: I mean, come on, I'll say it again.
10: He is so full of shit, this guy.
16: I mean, sir, we're fighting for the existential future of this planet. That was him on climate change. Now, the man who said we were fighting for the existential future of the planet, okay, has moved on from climate change. He's flying around on a private jet.
3: What a fraud.
16: But don't worry. He's got a new grift. AI is going to kill us all. Are you ready for this one? Clip 19.
11: And now let me say a word to the CEOs of the major AI companies who have told us recently that they are concerned about the dangers inherent in the technology that they are developing. I say to them that if you believe in democracy, if you believe that the people have a right to determine their future, stop pouring hundreds of millions of dollars into super PACs, which are trying to defeat members of Congress and candidates who are fighting for serious guardrails on AI. Stop the hypocrisy.
16: And there it is. Did you hear him with a political message? Every single time. Every single time. We're going to die. Stop donating to Republicans. Why? Because that helps him politically. We're going to die. Vote for climate change policies. Why? Because that helps him politically. But the only data we have on climate change is Bernie, John Kerry, Al Gore, AOC, every single person pushing climate change. Reduce your carbon footprint. Every single one of them is flying on a private jet. And the only data they have to support climate change is the data in their bank account that they keep getting paid.
3: Please give us money.
16: That has always been the message on climate change. And that's why they gave up on it. They're done with it. Climate change is the number 14 issue for Democrat registered likely voters in the midterms. It is number 14, meaning the Democrat Party doesn't mention climate change. They said we had 6 years to live, and now with a straight face, they're pretending it never happened.
12: That's just how white folks will do you.
16: Okay, and for that reason, people have caught up to the grift of we're all going to die, doomerism. Okay, it's emotional blackmail because it's supposed to guilt you and scare you into letting them get their way. And they did this very successfully over in Europe with climate change. And do you know what they're doing now? They're building coal plants. Why are they building coal plants, Jimmy? Because the climate policies can't keep the frickin' economy running.
13: We cannot run the greatest economy by putting fairy dust and unicorn urine in our cars.
16: So you understand, Bernie and the Democrats come riding into town on we're all going to die from AI. Why? Because they have to. There's no closing message in the midterms. They've spent half of the midterms denying that they're socialists. And the socialists have spent half of the midterms denying that they're friends with Hassan Piker, despite the fact that they've been campaigning with Hassan Piker for this entire freaking midterm. He gave an interview to Axios yesterday and said America is worse than Al-Qaeda. I mean, come on, man. What a loser. Here it is, clip 7.
14: Said that America is the top dog in terrorism.
15: Yes.
14: Do you think America then is worse than Al-Qaeda?
15: Pound for pound, as far as the number of deaths, yes, we have caused tremendous terror all around the world. I think that that is not only terror that we are waging on regular civilians in nations in the periphery, but it's also having consequences on ourselves. It's having dramatic consequences on the home front.
18: You ought to be ashamed of yourself.
16: America is worse than Al-Qaeda.
19: That is a fact check false.
16: I mean, come on, man. Folks, I can't tell you to beat your kid.

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10: Nice and high for those fancy Fox One cameras. The book, School of Hard Knucks, My Three Sons and Baseball's Wildest Pitch. The author, one of Fox News's wildest employees. I kid. Brian Gaffney's here, and the crowd goes, wow, what's up, man?
11: Hey, how you doing? Thanks for having me on. This
10: better,
11: is awesome.
10: Better now. I was so psyched when you handed me this book last week because I grew up a Yankee fan in the 80s, so I was rolling with the Negroes.
11: Yes.
10: Bill and Joe Negro.
11: Yes.
10: Who I have a bit of a presence in this book.
11: They do. Well, Phil is the GOAT.
10: Yep.
11: Great. 318 wins. Mm-hmm. And, you know, if you flip through that, you see my little guy, Ben, who I think you know from a couple of your comedy shows.
10: Yep.
11: Learn from it.
10: Yes, Ben learned from Phil Negro. But has Ben learned from Brian Gaffney? Because one of my favorite chapters in here is Ben had a coach that let him call his own game as a pitcher.
11: Yeah.
10: But you had coded language and you were telling him what type of pitch to throw from the stands. You are that guy. Do you know how many hits I've done on like Waters World of the dad at the youth sporting event? I've never got to interview that guy. I'm usually watching him, a video of him punching a referee at a youth hockey game. I don't get him in my studio every day.
11: All right. In all fairness.
10: Uh-huh.
11: I did not override the coach's call.
10: You didn't.
11: He's letting Ben call his own game. So. Mm-hmm. All I did was just give him a little code as to when to throw that knuckleball.
10: No, I don't actually mind it. Like, a dad in the stands who's riding shotgun with the kid, trying to give him some direction, is not our youth sport problem. You want to know what our genuine youth sport problem is? It's in travel sports. It's thermoses, because none of them have coffee.
11: Yep.
10: And you know this. Every single woman who walks into a youth sporting event with a thermos is sloshed.
11: Right.
10: If you're at a travel soccer game, I didn't know that, because Lincoln didn't play a lot of travel sports. But when a couple of summers that he played soccer, okay, every mom was bombed. Like, you know what I mean? Women I live down the street with show up to a soccer game with a British accent. They're so drunk.
11: Right.
10: And they start yelling at the ref. You're not that guy. I was just having a little fun.
11: My wife did that at T-ball.
10: Yes.
11: You know, I'm just...
10: Well, listen, at T-ball, I get you got a lot of money bet on the game. I get it. You know, you got to be on top of this. But I love this book so much because it's a lot of things to me. And it starts with a dad's relationship to his kids and how so much of your communication with your sons is filtered through baseball. I grew up with that. Me and my dad would, you know, if something good happened, you're like, the Yankees are the best.